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9: Partly cloudy skies for tonight. Can't rule out some coastal rain showers towards daybreak. Overnight lows in the low 70s. For your Sunday, morning sunshine, then scattered PM storms developing. High temperatures in the upper 80s and higher coverage of rain and storms moving into Monday. Temps again in the upper 80s. From Channel 9, Eyewitness News, a meteorologist, David Heckard.
8: 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Triple team traffic.
10: Orange County delays this afternoon, slowing you down on both east and westbound I-4. Delays southbound on the 417 as well. Landstar Boulevard is the affected street. Vehicle fire southbound on State Road 429 just as you approach World Center Drive. And a crash westbound on I-4 at the Turnpike. Slick roadways throughout the commute. From the WDBO Traffic Center, I'm Zach Wagon.
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0: I hit the local liquor store looking for a deal. And maybe I found it. Or maybe not.
1: I can't wait.
0: It's Eat, Drink, Smoke. I'm Tony Katz. And that right there is America's favorite amateur drinker, Fingers Malloy. And this, oh, this is epic. This, kids, is called Ancient Age. Kentucky straight bourbon whiskey, carefully distilled along the banks of the Kentucky River, according to the finest old traditions. 40% alcohol by volume, 80 proof at the very, very baseline of the proof you would need in order to be a bourbon right here. We should note that this comes from Buffalo Trace.
1: Okay.
0: So, you know, respect. But the label, now the bottle is a Jack Daniel's bottle. It is. The label tells you this is something your grandfather had in the back of the liquor cabinet that he got from his grandfather.
1: Now, here's what's funny about it. Tony showed me this bottle, and I looked at it, and I freely admit I had never heard of Ancient Age Kentucky Straight Bourbon Whiskey. And I hate to judge a book by its cover.
0: But
1: you handed this to me, and I said, I'm guessing this was between $15 and $20.
0: I'll give you the price in just a moment here. But first, let's take a look at the bourbon itself. You can't judge a bourbon by its cover.
1: No.
0: That is a paler gold.
1: Flat beer.
0: Right there. Flat beer is correct. A little bit of viscosity, a little bit of sticking to the glass. We're using the official Eat, Drink, Smoke Kinsey glass right here. Oh, that's a nice nose. Not a big alcohol, as one would expect at 80 proof.
1: Yeah, it's a traditional kind of bourbon.
0: It's a little sweet right there. There's some oak.
1: Okay, no.
0: A little bit of fruit.
1: Yeah, no like ethanol on
0: no,
1: it
0: No, zero all. Ethanol. Absolutely zero ethanol.
1: Is that caramel?
0: Yeah, that's in there. Nothing's big. Nothing's pronounced. Nothing's like hearty.
1: No, and you got to get your nose way into the glass to get anything.
0: But easy, simple, not harsh, not painful. Like, dear Lord, what have I done to myself? Okay. All right. That's not bad at all.
1: No.
0: So far, so good. But sniffing only gets you so far. Let's get into the drinking. Fingers Malloy, you ready for this?
1: I've had a lot of bourbon in the last few days, Tony.
0: Yeah. Our kid here, Fingers, did a little trip to Louisville. And made it back. We're all very proud.
1: Part of my liver is still there, though.
0: All right, he's going in, ladies and gentlemen. He is doing what is known as the Kentucky Chew. He's taking the juice, moving it around the palate, getting an idea of the flavors. I believe in the two sips methodology. The first sip to set the taste buds. The second sip to really get an idea of flavors. What say you, Fingers Malloy?
1: Okay.
0: Now, would it help if I told you this was aged for 3 years?
1: Okay.
0: I guess that's a no.
1: There's some oak.
0: Right.
1: Maybe some caramel.
0: Okay.
1: Maybe some vanilla. No real sting at all. There's a gentle warmth in the chest. There's just not a lot there.
0: Okay. Very simple.
1: Yeah. No complaint. I mean, if somebody handed this to you, you'd sip it and you wouldn't say, oh my God, this is the worst thing I've ever tasted in my life and spit it out.
0: Right.
1: But there's not a lot of strong notes there. You got to search. There's a little bit of spice, a little bit of oak. And after that, I feel like I'm searching for stuff.
0: All right, I'm going in. This is the Ancient Age Kentucky Straight Bourbon Whiskey, 80 proof, aged 3 years. No mash bill. I don't know what the mash bill is. We know it's 51% corn. That's all we know. At least 51% corn. Here we go.
1: He's going in, ladies and gentlemen, and he's doing what we like to call the Saginaw Swish, the Memphis Munch, Chattanooga Chomp. You're getting more off of this than I am.
0: It's fruitier than I thought it would be. That initial hit on the palate is unattractive.
1: How really? So?
0: A little stomach turning.
1: Really?
0: I'm running for a second.
1: How so? He's going back in the two-sip methodology that Tony likes to do in all of his bourbon reviews.
0: It's really thin.
1: Yeah.
0: It goes down, I think, a little unprepared. Like, there's no real flavor that comes out until and this finish. The finish is actually very nice.
1: Is there a little orchard on the finish?
0: No, I think that there's a little fruit. I don't know if I'd go orchard or big heavy. There's a very, very simple a spice. I would say that's.
1: You said it's off-putting?
0: The first sip was off-putting. The in terms of as it hit the palate, the finish is fine. A little bit of oak. There is if there's a heat in the center chest, it is very slight and fleeting. It is simpler than I was expecting rock gut.
1: Yeah,
0: I was expecting just dear Lord,
1: a harshness.
0: What did they scrape off the floor and put into a bottle?
1: And that's not there.
0: No. No, simple bourbon, very thin, right? It doesn't have a richness. I would say that there's a little bit of honey on the palate.
1: But you have to search for all of this stuff. To me, there was oak. There's a little bit of spice. But other than that, I was like, okay, is that caramel? It's like I'm sitting back, you know, and really trying to determine what notes I'm getting. And then at the end, I got maybe a little bit of orchard, but everything's just kind of, other than the oak and that spice that hits right away, everything's just a little bit weak.
0: Weak is correct. The people over at Breaking Bourbon did a little history here that this started in 46, 1946, and then it got sold in 83, and then it was sold to a group in Japan. They sold the whole distillery to Sazerac, but kept the entity and brand trademarks. The distillery was the Albert B. Blanton Distillery, renamed, now known as Buffalo Trace. It's a simple, easy, budget bourbon. Yeah, and it would be a very thin well-oiled bourbon. But is it in your liquor cabinet, Fingers Malloy, for $20 a bottle?
1: Probably not.
0: Okay. There are some places you can get it for $12.
1: Probably. I mean, look, we talk all the time about old granddad 114 that you can find for $20 for a fifth.
0: And what would you rather drink?
1: I would rather drink old granddad 114.
0: Every day of the week and twice on Sunday.
1: But twice for $12, on Sunday. I mean, you could put this out on the table and say, have at it, and
0: you can use it as a mix to something else. You can do a bunch of things with it. It's actually better than I thought it would be.
1: Yeah.
0: And for $20, I'd go old granddad. For $12, you can be Fingers Malloy. You can say, you know what? I'm serving this to the in-laws I never liked.
1: Wow. Like,
0: it's very special. It's ancient. Tea, drink, smoke.
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0: Own Cup Day is back. Customers who head to 7-Eleven, Speedway, or Stripes today can fill up their cup with any Slurpee drink flavor for $1.99. NASA saying that it's given SpaceX a $946 million contract to fly three more astronauts to the International Space Station. The Friday announcement extends the company's crewed flights to the station through 2030. And reporters for CNN, MS Now, and Politico all turned away from the White House today, had their credentials confiscated by the Secret Service. The move comes a day after President Trump said that he was barring the outlets because of their constant, quote, fake news reporting.
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0: season has begun, and Fingers Malloy's Detroit Lions are 1-0 by the skin of their teeth. And the Indianapolis Colts, of course, I live in Indianapolis, I'm a Colts guy, have decided that football is for suckers.
1: They played on Sunday?
0: No, they did, however, wear uniforms.
1: Oh, well, it's always important to be fashionable.
0: It's Eat, Drink, Smoke. I'm Tony Katz, and that is America's favorite amateur drinker, Fingers Malloy. I can't say enough about how much I have to be done with the Colts, because the Colts are done with the Colts. And I don't feel that way about the players at all. I think these are professionals. I think they're serious guys who want to do well. The coaching, the general manager, and clearly the ownership. They may talk about winning. They don't show it. They don't show it to fans. They don't show any fire in the belly. They don't show any. They don't show anything. Well, we just got to clean some things up. That's not going to cut it. As one of the local sports guys in Indianapolis, Kevin Bowen, pointed out very well. They've now lost 8 in a row. The Indianapolis Colts have the longest losing streak right now in the NFL.
1: Ouch.
0: Because of losing seven straight at the end of last season and once again missing the playoffs. And right now, on their way to again being 8-9. If they get to eight wins.
1: So I, of course, was in a sports bar in Louisville watching the 1 o'clock games. And my focus, of course, was on those high-flying Detroit Lions who were disappointing, but they came away with a victory at the end of the day.
0: Take what you can get.
1: You never apologize for a win, but I should receive an apology. Having said that, the audio was on for the Colts game, and I would hear every once in a while the analysts talk about some of the coaching decisions that were made, questioning why they're punting or why they're going for a field goal or down so far. And I was like, wow, this is not going to sit well with Colts Nation at all.
0: And the fans have every right to say, we're done here. You're not serious about this. Why are we spending money on you? You're not serious. And the person that I feel for and ask the most questions of is Carly Ursay Gordon, the daughter of Jim Ursay. The owner passed away last year. Look, everyone who has ever been part of the Colts organization will tell you that Jim is the guy you want to play for. A great owner, love the players, I don't question that at all. I don't question whether or not Carly or, say, Gordon or the other sisters love the players and love the organization. I don't want

0: you to be somebody who tells me about love. You have to provide something to the fans. And it isn't always so much about winning as it is being serious about trying to win. And they don't show it. Man, they can be as angry with me. You don't understand football. I understand this. I understand this, and I don't want to appreciate being told somehow I need to have had 40 years of football experience in order to understand it. They aren't showing it. And no matter what your team is, you got to at least see that there's some level of heart in the thing. And it's just, it's constantly the same old story and the same old excuses. And what I think fans really see is an unwillingness to be honest with them about what's going on.
1: So I will draw a comparison to the Detroit Lions. For years, William Clay Ford owned the Detroit Lions, and the fan base was not happy with his ownership. You know, it was nickel and diming a lot of the years of his ownership. Didn't feel like they really cared about winning. You know, just hand the ball to Barry for a lot of years and hope.
0: Barry Sanders,
1: and hope that all works out. He passes away. His wife takes over, and then eventually his daughter takes over the reins. The mother's still alive, but she's like 96 now or something. And they held on to the administration before Dan Campbell came into play. And they held on 1 year too long. And it was because I believe it was a situation where the daughter took over and she didn't quite have all the information she thought necessary to make the decision.
0: That's really possible.
1: And I'm wondering if we're seeing the same thing with the Colts. This was even worse. At least there was kind of a line of succession, and they knew that this transition was coming from the mother to the daughter. I mean, the Colts situation is just terrible. Jim Irsay dies unexpectedly, and the daughter steps in and takes over. She may have needed a season to kind of figure things out, and now I would not be surprised if we see the Colts start out slow. Say they're 0-3, 0-4, something like that, where you may see some heads roll.
0: This could be also said of a bunch of other teams. So I don't want to just focus just on the Colts. Just brought up, we both watch football. These are the people that we root for. And Fingers is wearing his Detroit Lions shirt as we speak. And I have sold all my Colt 45.
1: Wow.
0: Did that right there. But football does bring us tailgating. And tailgating, something we can all approve of. This is a list of 29 top tailgate food ideas. Now, are you a tailgater?
1: Yes.
0: You like that kind of
1: Absolutely.
0: Stuff. Absolutely. Is tailgating anything more than burgers and hot dogs? Brats, perhaps?
1: That's about it for me. I mean, it's amazing. I looked for a list thinking about, okay, this is the time of year to tailgate. And the amount of lists that people put together that said, bring some sandwiches, all cold food in a cooler. It's like, what? No. There has to be a grill involved.
0: This is not a kid's field trip, ladies and gentlemen. This is, you know, a kid isn't going to the local nature center. This is tailgating, and it has to be involved. So they start with something simple like a charcuterie, cheese and meat platter. Legit.
1: I saw that. I was like, this list screams Tony.
0: Right? Totally get that. The problem is that cheese in any level of temperature after 32 minutes is no longer the consistency of cheese. And so you can't leave that stuff out. And then they get into finger sandwiches. And at that moment, I hate this list and I hate everybody who was a part of it. Finger sandwiches.
1: I don't understand it.
0: Crazy.
1: I don't understand it. But there's some baked food in here later. It's like, okay, you could make this on a grill. I understand this, but maybe I'm wrong. Listen, I will say this about if you are a tailgater that likes the sandwiches, it sure is easy cleanup. You don't have to worry about putting the grill away, you know, letting the grill cool down.
0: Are we reviewing this wrong? Is this about being at the game or is this about being at home? Because at home, some things are easier to do and more acceptable. Like, for example, cheesesteak egg rolls with wasabi crema. Now, I believe you can do an egg roll at all times. Deep frying food at a tailgate, not an easy thing to do.
1: Unless you bring your tailgate air fryer with you. And in that case, you can fry up all the egg rolls you like.
0: I've never hated you more in my life.
1: Huh?
0: Classic barbecue pulled pork mac and cheese. Again, that's something that's coming with you. I have not, for a football game you're watching at home, sure. Is that tailgate food?
1: The pulled pork part is.
0: Right.
1: So, like I said, I struggled to find lists. But I said, okay, here's some meat.
0: Okay.
1: Yeah, meat on a grill or in a, listen, even a crock pot is acceptable.
0: Yes. For a tailgate. Loaded BLT onion rings. This is not Applebee's. It's a tailgate. We will have this list over at EatDrinkSmokeShow.com so you can all be outrageously angry with it.
1: A smash burger.
0: Yes. Tailgate food. Sometimes things don't have to be fancy. They just have to be good. It's Eat, Drink, Smoke.
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7: ABC News, I'm Dave Packer. Health officials warning of a possible measles exposure at Children's Hospital of Philadelphia.
8: It all comes as Pennsylvania battles a growing measles outbreak, now reporting at least 767 cases and 4 deaths.
9: For us, it's just been every day waking up, like checking for a fever, constantly feeling her head, her body, for, you know, is she warm?
8: For Lauren Shoup, that fear was real when her 2-month-old daughter was exposed to measles during a routine visit at the Children's Hospital of Pittsburgh, spending 21 days in quarantine.
7: ABC's Morgan Norwood, also in Philly. Protesters marching outside Lincoln Financial Field, where Ed Sheeran will perform tonight, his first show since Macklemore was dropped from the tour over his pro-Palestinian remarks on stage. Denmark confirms it's reached an agreement with the U.S. over Greenland. President Trump saying the deal ensures no U.S. adversary can have a base there without approval from Washington. This is ABC News.
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21: Partly cloudy skies for tonight. Can't rule out some coastal rain showers towards daybreak. Overnight lows in the low 70s. For your Sunday morning sunshine, then scattered PM storms developing. High temperatures in the upper 80s and higher coverage of rain and storms moving into Monday. Temps again in the upper 80s. From Channel 9, Eyewitness News, the meteorologist, David Heckard.
20: 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Triple Team Traffic.
22: Orange County delays this afternoon, slowing you down on both east and westbound I-4. Delays southbound on the 417 as well. Landstar Boulevard is the affected street. Vehicle fire southbound on State Road 429 just as you approach World Center Drive. And a crash westbound on I-4 at Turnpike. Slick roadways throughout the commute. From the WDBO Traffic Center, I'm Zach Wagon.
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0: Eat, drink, smoke it is your cigar bourbon foodie extravaganza. I'm Tony Katz. That right there is America's favorite amateur drinker, Fingers Malloy. We are smoking from Aganorsa Leaf. This is the Connecticut Toro 6.25x52 with that Ecuadorian Connecticut wrapper right there. It is Nicaraguan in the binder and the filler, $15 a stick. Really playing in the medium full is this Connecticut. Just a great example of all the different kinds of Connecticuts that are out there. I think it's an excellent cigar.
1: It hasn't really changed all that much for me as we've moved along into the midway through.
0: You said the spice subsided a bit for you.
1: Yeah, the second third of the cigar, that's where I'm at right now. I'm about halfway through the smoke. And that's just, that spice has subsided a little, but I'm pretty much, it's a cedar meets hay for me. Mm-hmm. No complaints, but they're, and it's definitely in my humidor at $15. But if you're looking in my mind for a cigar that's got, you know, four or five different things that hits you, I don't know if this would qualify for that.
0: You don't know if it qualify for what?
1: If you want a cigar that has four or five things coming at you,
0: right.
1: I wouldn't say, but there's nothing wrong with that. It's okay to have two or three notes and have it stay consistent throughout the whole stick. Has that really changed much for you?
0: You mentioned that the spice subsided. I think the spice kind of shifts a little bit. You know, you brought a little the idea of that baking spice, and for me it was that cedar spice, and maybe it kind of flattens out into that black pepper kind of feel. But I just, it is different, and so I appreciate that, and I appreciate what level of tobacco is in here and how it plays. I just dig it. It's not even necessarily my normal flavor profile. I just dig what they're doing here, that it is so unique. It's so different. And somebody wants some of those more punch flavors, that this is it, you know. And you bring up the hay. Hay is a good flavor. Most people are confused by it. It plays really well here. I think the construction of the cigar is out of control, Aganorsa Leaf.
1: Yeah.
0: Really well done. I think the hand feel is terrific, being a soft box press, $15 a stick. The answer is yes. I totally dig it. And what we're drinking, the ancient age bourbon, 3 years aged, not so ancient, $20 a bottle or $12 a bottle, depending on where you like to do your shopping. Do you like it given to you in a plastic bag or in a paper bag? I believe that's the difference. And honestly, very, very basic. Fine. I've got a cube right here.
1: We both agree. We thought this was going to be
0: awful. Horrifyingly bad.
1: Yeah.
0: And it is not.
1: No. I expected this to be quite harsh.
0: It is 80 proof. It's slight. That's all you can say about it.
1: That's a good description.
0: A little touch of oak, a little touch of fruit, maybe a touch of honey. You had asked about, do you get some orchard? And the answer is no, you're kidding yourself. But you could probably use it for some things, right? Like a college party.
1: Yeah.
0: Right.
1: You had
0: B21.
1: I think it was, Breaking Bourbon cautioned that it may not be something that you'd want to use in a cocktail because anything you put in it would overwhelm the bourbon.
0: And so now I'm about to add it to a cube and I know this is going to be a disaster. There we go. I took it out of the Kinsey glass and added it to the rocks glass right there. Fingers added a little bit of water to his. Water is the only thing that'll bring down proof. This is already 80 proof, so how much more down can we go? And water will make some flavors more pronounced, some more muted. It's what it does. I'm going in on the cube. Ancient to age.
1: He's going in.
0: Ancient age. Sounds like a part of the Zelda series.
1: There we go. Is that a musical?
0: With starring George Takei.
1: Oh, my. He's going in, ladies and gentlemen, and okay, he's not, the face isn't quite the face that he made the first time he had a sip, so maybe things are a little bit better. No?
0: Spicier.
1: Really? Okay.
0: And a touch more oak, hold on.
1: Okay. Going back in for a second sip.
0: Holy crap, it's better on a cube.
1: That amazes me.
0: It's impossible, yeah. Oh my gosh, there's a little tingle on the tongue, a little bit of cinnamon. Holy cow! Okay. Holy cow, it's kind of lovely on a cube!
1: Okay.
0: That's impossible! Fingers added a little bit of water to his right there. Go on. No, why are you sniffing? Just drink. Just drink. You don't have to do the whole thing. There you go. I thought he was going to just down it all. Right there. Oh my gosh!
2: Let's say your fingers.
1: Let's not get crazy. It did bring out a little bit more of that spice, and I'm getting some of that. You know, I was like, okay, is that caramel? And I don't know if it's just the power of suggestion. I am getting some honey that I didn't get before.
0: Yeah.
1: Listen, $12
0: a bottle. $12
1: a bottle. I would buy that for $12 a bottle if I was, you know, searching through my center console of my car and I had $12 right? and that was there.
0: In pocket change?
1: Yeah. It is better if you monkey with it, which surprises me because we were talking about this off air and I said to you, I hope we enjoy the bourbon flavored water.
0: Yeah.
1: And it's
0: no, it holds.
1: It does hold and actually brings out some things that I wasn't expecting. Okay, for a budget bourbon, I'm warming to it a little bit more at $20 a bottle. At the end of the day, I mean, old granddad 114 knocks this out of the park.
0: Yeah, unquestionably true. Pound for pound, price for price, I'm doing old grand. We use old granddad 114 as our baseline. We have since the first time we tried it. It's not that it's the only bourbon. It's not that it's the official bourbon. It's that when we talk about what is bourbon, like where do we start from? We start from there. The old granddad 114 is where we begin.
1: Because it's at that price, is it in your liquor cabinet?
0: Correct.
1: And at $20 a bottle, pound for pound, ounce for ounce.
0: Unquestionable. Which is why it would not be this for me. By the way, they call this genuine sour mash.
1: Well, you didn't say that at the beginning of the review.
0: Genuine Kentucky Straight Bourbon Whiskey Sour Mash right there.
1: That really surprises me because I was not expecting that to happen at
0: have
1: all.
0: Any flavor whatsoever.
1: Right. I thought for sure this was going to be like the most watered down, like you were at a wedding.
0: Yeah.
1: And it was no, that actually plays better with a little bit of water in
0: like
1: it.
0: Like you were at a wedding and the bridesmaids decided to go for your brother and not you. Like that kind of wedding.
1: Wow.
0: Yeah.
1: Well, that's usually straight to fireball, isn't it?
0: You never go full fireball.
1: Friends don't let friends fireball.
0: That's the truth. Fingers boy, it is time for news of the week.
1: TonyTheHill.com has the story. Amazon is once again raising wages for some of its workers and giving all of its U.S. employees a grocery discount. The minimum wage starting for a full-time core operations employee will now be $20 an hour, an increase of $1 an hour for qualifying workers, according to Amazon. The move bumps the company's average hourly wage to almost $24 an hour.
0: Yeah, so basically we both have to quit our jobs and go work at Amazon.
1: Well, for
0: I also look very good in a vest. So that allows me Walmart.
1: Ah.
0: And I don't know what other, what's a big vest job? Oh, Tech Bro.
1: Oh.
0: So those are three opportunities.
1: That and Circuit City.
0: I hate to break it to you.
1: What? They don't pay $24 an hour at Circuit City?
0: No.
1: Oh, drat.
0: No.
1: There goes up my backup plan if this radio thing doesn't work out. Yeah,
0: at least you can always get a job at the Ground Round.
1: It's always been the dream.
0: It is a dream. It's time, Fingers Malloy, for News of the Week. Did we already do News of the Week? You were doing News of the Week. Did I forget where I am? I might be having a stroke. It's the ancient age. Wow. I don't remember saying
1: Tony,
0: it.
1: Tony, thehill.com has a story.
0: Oh, yeah?
1: Amazon.com.
0: No.
1: They're going to start paying their people more money.
0: Oh, well, I guess we'll have to get new jobs.
1: Film at 11.
0: It's been a long day. I apologize for nothing. It's Eat, Drink, Smoke.
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10: 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NASA saying that it's given SpaceX a $946 million contract to fly three more astronauts to the International Space Station. The Friday announcement extends the company's crewed flights to the station through 2030. And reporters for CNN, MS Now, and Politico all turned away from the White House today, have their credentials confiscated by the Secret Service. The move comes a day after President Trump said that he was barring the outlets because of their constant, quote, fake news reporting.
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0: Since everybody is talking about AI, we figured we should talk about AI. Because I have found that according to the popular screamers in social media, I have a very, very isolated opinion. I don't know if that's true about normal people. Because social media is not normal.
1: It's not?
0: Turns out.
1: I've been monitoring social media outrage for nothing?
0: Well, I didn't say that.
1: Oh, thank you.
0: Eat, drink, smoke. I'm Tony Katz, and that is America's favorite amateur drinker, Fingers Malloy. So there's been a lot of talk and a lot of conversation about AI, a conversation about data centers. There's been a big mob mentality against data centers. And then there's been this conversation about AI where this one guy who spent some years at ChatGPT and about 3 weeks at Anthropic, which is Claude, that AI, said AI has the possibility to kill all of humanity in 10 years. And there have already been this push for we've got to guardrail this and guardrail that. And then there have been on a political basis, Democrats saying we have to stop AI altogether. And now because of this guy, then there was the CEO of Anthropic, Dario Amodei, who has said we need to pace AI. We need to slow down and start asking the government to engage regulations. And Sam Altman, who's ChatGPT, is in on this. And Elon Musk, right, Grok AI. And, we do need to slow down. And now there's this radicalized push to stop AI. I am in, I think, a camp by myself, but I could be wrong. I don't mind if we as a society ask, what are we doing with AI? What does it do? What can it do? And are there things that are a danger? Can we look at these things? I do not mind if a town, a municipality, a city says, we don't want that data center. My issue is with the mob mentality against data centers and AI. Saying we're going to have moratoriums on data centers. We never want a data center. There are a lot of counties across the country that have a real opportunity to bring in a real tax base from data centers. These are rural counties. I didn't say a data center belongs everywhere. But to be saying that a data center belongs nowhere is madness. Then there's the reality of AI. And the reality is, it's here, kitten. It's not going anywhere. And AI is going to be used by our enemies. China, Russia, Iran, just to name three. And they aren't going to stop doing anything. They're going to keep building AI and using AI. The problem for China is they don't know what they're doing. The latest reports, they've got DeepSeek and a couple of others, their AI basically takes the query asked of it and is sending it over to US-based AI companies to get the answers, and then they're pushing it back. They don't actually have the skill set. They are very far behind because what the communist Chinese government does, remember, we're always talking about the communist Chinese government, is they steal. They don't actually create. They have no capacity to create. They steal. Now, if someone wants to argue that with me on a political basis, knock yourselves out. This is just the reality of what it is that society, that communist society has built. And everything they have built, they have stolen. That's what they do. Being anti-AI is fine if you don't want to use it in your life. Being anti-AI for our society, for the American society, is a ridiculously terrible idea. Being anti-data center, I think, is a very bad idea. Us asking where do we want to have some level of regulation is totally fine. That's a legitimate conversation that we as a people are supposed to have. But we're not having rational conversation. We're having purely political screaming and yelling where it's how can I paint my political opponent as somebody who believes in the destruction of humanity, doesn't believe in people because they support artificial intelligence. And that's just ridiculous. So yes, I am fine with AI. I'm fine with the conversation about exactly where are the issues and how do we engage protection of those issues. But just screaming no to everything is, to me, pablum. It's a massive, massive mistake. And it's being made on the left and it's being made on the right because everybody wants to say, what money can I raise for this politically or what anger can I create to that allow me to get clicks? And none of that is actual real life.
1: Okay. Lot to unpack there. Let me try to unpack all of that by going to ChatGPT to come up with a response.
0: Right. If you want to put that into your search engines or into your AI agents to come up with an answer.
1: Here is what I see as a major problem with this whole national conversation which, as you know, most national conversations in this country is really nothing more than two monologues screaming at each other.
0: Yeah.
1: It's really hard to find good, hard, reliable information that's trustworthy on this stuff, because so much of what is being said about this is narrative driven on both sides. You know, you'll see news stories about data centers, and you don't know if these are activists that are trying to throw a narrative out there, whether it's the noise that's created by these data centers, if there's any kind of, water pollution from the data centers. And you try to get through all of this and figure out what is real, what is narrative. And for a lot of Americans, I believe it's difficult to get that information. And all they see is what's being shared on social media,
0: right,
1: which, again, narrative driven, whether it's it could be from the Chi-Coms. It could be from activists here. It's difficult, I think, for a lot of people to figure out a good opinion on AI. So a lot of people, because of some of the things that have been said about its impact on the economy,
0: right,
1: where it could be eliminating whole industries within five, 7 years.
0: It's already eliminating jobs.
1: Yeah. So naturally, there's always that fear of change, especially radical change when it comes to how it could impact the economy and how it could impact people's jobs, their livelihoods, things like that. So all that being said, I really don't have an opinion right now on AI.
0: Wow.
1: When it comes to, okay, it always makes me nervous when you talk about we need more regulation when it comes to anything. Always makes me nervous.
0: I understand. You and I come from the same place. But I think that we, the people, can engage the national debate on what that could be.
1: Because a lot of this stuff can be very scary when it comes to the development of, you know, bad actors getting a hold of this stuff and using it in very terrible things.
0: Correct.
1: Very, very terrible ways should frighten people. But the impact of a data center in a rural area, I still don't know what it is. You know, mm-hmm. It doesn't really have a horrible environmental impact. Does it really create a tremendous amount of noise where someone doesn't want to live a half a mile away from it?
0: Understandable.
1: But these are discussions we need to have, and we need to have reliable information to make these decisions, and it's very tough to find it.
0: And on a political level, they have decided, screw that. How can I scream at the other person even louder?
1: And you touched on something that I think is important. Much of the conversation is being led by people who are just trying to get clicks and enrich themselves based on that. And that's a huge problem. It's a problem that's not new.
0: I'm in favor of the data centers providing their own power. That's going to be done through things called small modular reactors and other things like that. Closed looped water system, so you're not just taking constant water, and the water is the cool down system. That is what I favor. These are all parts of the conversation. What we just went through, just in these couple minutes, isn't happening anywhere. It is this group of politicos screaming that we have to shut it down. There is the President Trump theory that whoever wins AI wins, right? Because and there is a truth to that. China is here. And they're trying to steal it, they're trying to build it, and they are going to use it for brutal, nefarious purposes.
1: And there's no national conversation going on in China.
0: No. And there hasn't been for many, many years. We'll talk more about this. Find everything we do at eatdrinksmokeshow.com. Get yourself the Ancient Age, if you choose, this bourbon, the Aganorsa Leaf, Toro Box Press, Connecticut. Yeah, you got to get that. It's Eat, Drink, Smoke.
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3: From ABC News. I'm Dave Packer. The State Department posted a security alert tonight advising Americans currently in the Middle East to exercise heightened vigilance and be aware of potential flight cancellations, airspace closures, and travel disruptions. This after Saudi Arabia says Iran-supported Houthi rebels fired a ballistic missile at the Saudi capital, which was intercepted. And satellite imagery obtained by ABC News confirms a Houthi seized control of the Bab el-Mandab Strait at the southern end of the Red Sea, complicating shipping disruptions in the Strait of Hormuz, impacting oil prices around the globe. ABC's Victoria Boulay.
4: Obviously, all of this is really important based on looking at it in the global picture with the Strait of Hormuz. We're not talking about the Bab el-Mandab Strait if we're not also talking about the Strait of Hormuz. And this is most important for a country like Saudi Arabia, one of the world's top oil producers. To get oil out, they have to, especially to Asia, they have to go through either Bab el-Mandab or the Strait of Hormuz. If both of those are closed, that makes a really expensive problem.
3: A new U.S. security detail with Greenland is expected to be finalized, a deal, at the U.N. General Assembly in New York next week. Nothing new here, says Naya Nathielsen, a Danish parliament member and former minister of the Greenlandic government.
5: When I was growing up, there were a lot more American troops in Greenland, actually. So for us, it might be a return to something that we have already seen before in the past.
3: President Trump says he's forming a new AI force amid growing concerns about the technology. The president also saying he plans to appoint an AI czar to foster growth in the industry. Trump referring to fears about artificial intelligence as a hoax, even with AI executives warning about the risks of rapid development. A doctor who was found guilty of trying to kill his wife during an altercation on a Hawaii hiking trail denied a new trial after a judge found there was no evidence of outside influence on the jurors who convicted him of attempted manslaughter. You're listening to ABC News.
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13: Partly cloudy skies for tonight. Can't rule out some coastal rain showers towards daybreak. Overnight lows in the low 70s. For your Sunday, morning sunshine, then scattered PM storms developing. High temperatures in the upper 80s. And higher coverage of rain and storms moving into Monday. Temps again in the upper 80s. From Channel 9, Eyewitness News, a meteorologist, David Heckard.
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17: 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Toll free, it's 800-941-SEAN. This Monday, if you want to be a part of the program, it's always an honor, a privilege, and pleasure to have on Mark Halperin. I like to remind people that back in 2024, Mark and I had many conversations. It seemed like we were like the only two people that were following the one metric that mattered, which was in the lead up to the 24 election. And that was just making a comparison between early voting in 2020 versus 2024. Republicans had a massive advantage. I'm looking at things 50 days from now for this midterm that I don't think most people are looking at. Mike Johnson has over $400 million that he's going to be spending on congressional races. Tim Scott, as the head of the NRSC, has over $400 million for Senate candidates. President Trump has a war chest of over $800 million. And as Mark Halperin points out in a post that he put out, is that Elon Musk and his people are now talking about spending a lot of money in Texas and anywhere at least $50 million up to $200 million just for Texas between now and Election Day. I still, 50 days out, cannot with any degree of certainty tell you how this election is going to end. I think Reince Priebus had a very, very powerful observation. He thinks that this election, in the end, that control of the House and Senate may literally be up to 100,000 votes. That might be the margin of difference. The get out the vote effort of Republicans has improved dramatically since 2024. Republican registration similarly has gone up dramatically, but it's going to be a turnout election. The radical base of the left is motivated, but our establishment Democrats, they seem to be withholding their money, which might be an indication they don't like the shift in the party. And what does that mean come 50 days from now? I just don't have the full answer, but I'm looking anecdotally at all this other data. And maybe Mark has more insight than me. He's the editor-in-chief of Two Way. Sir, how are you? Welcome back.
18: Sean, I agree with so much you just said. You stole so many of my points. I just have a few to add. But I'll tell you, I'm at the airport now, and I'm wearing a T-shirt. In the front it says, Hannity was right. In the back it says, Hannity was wrong. So I'm heading.
15: You are not wearing that t-shirt, but it's just, it's the thought that counts, Mark. If you're wearing that t-shirt, that puts you, you might as well put a big L on the front and back. Loser.
18: Look, everything you said, I agree with, and I'll just add a few more. I put a finer point on one thing. We've never had a campaign where one side had over $1.5 billion more, not $1.5 billion to spend, $1.5 billion more than the other side. And although some people in our business say money doesn't matter as much as it used to, that's a big delta. Number two, there's a weakness on the Democratic candidates. Karl Rove and others will tell you, any professional, candidate quality matters. And while Republicans have some weak candidates as well, Democrats in some of these key rate House and Senate races have weak candidates. Number three, this is a year when not every Democrat's a socialist, but the difference, as Gavin Newsom said the other day, on a lot of issues between the socialists and the non-socialists aren't that big. So all those factors lead you to have to look closely, and I'm doing a lot of reporting on that this week. When Mike Johnson says we're going to increase our total in the House, how real is that? The factors you mentioned and I just mentioned, along with get out the vote, along with voter registration, I think it's plausible. We got to look more at it. On the other hand, the environment's horrible, and there are a lot of Democrats who are in a strong position, like in Kansas, because the president's approval rating is so low, and because it is a midterm. So it's the most confusing and difficult to analyze midterm I've covered. I want to see in 2 weeks what happens when some of this money on negative ads is spent.
15: Oh, I want to see that as well. There's also a phenomenon unfolding before our eyes. I'd love your take on it. Well, one is that Rasmussen has a poll out. Now, first of all, before I even give the poll out, it says 30% of people are still undecided going into the final 50 days. But the polling has been so atrocious, Mark. I mean, El-Sayed was supposed to win by 20 points in Michigan. He won by a point. Francesca Hung was supposed to win. There were polls had her up by 30. Many polls had her up by 20 points. She lost by 3,000 votes. How is it possible the polling can be that atrocious?
18: Well, I'm a dissenter on this point of view. I don't think the polling was atrocious. In those two races, which are the ones that are often cited, in the Wisconsin race, the last 2 weeks were spent with her doing a horrible job and with the popular governor carrying Mr. Crowley around on his back saying, vote for this guy. Those polls were done before that dynamic. So I don't think the polls were wrong there. Her number ended up right where they had her, just Crowley consolidated the vote in Michigan. Same.
15: Wait a minute, but the final polls leading into Election Day had her up by 20.
18: But they were 2 weeks, most of the, like, with one exception, all those polls were done before she cratered in all the stuff about Thanksgiving, all the stuff about the consolidation of other candidates getting out, and the governor saying, if you want to stop socialism, vote for Crowley. So look at her number in the final polls and look at the number she actually got. All that happened was Crowley consolidated the vote. It's the same as Trump in 2016 versus Clinton. Clinton was ahead in the final polls, but her number was basically what it was, and Trump consolidated and got all those undecideds. So I think polling's bad. Polling in primaries is bad. But in the two cases you cite, I respectfully dissent. The polling wasn't that good. Now, why are polls bad? You still have pollsters doing adults, not just registered voters, let alone likely voters. Who's a likely voter in this election? Is it a young socialist? Is it an older moderate? Is it a middle-aged conservative? If you don't know who the likely voters are, it doesn't matter how good a pollster you are, you're not going to get a solid number. So I tell people I wouldn't pay much attention to the polls except for the ones done by campaigns that are well done and well financed, and they know how to find likely voters.
15: Yeah, but you know what? That's information that we get that we're usually told not to share. And I think we probably get the same polling on a fairly regular basis. And those, look, there's no doubt it's not the best environment for anybody, to be very blunt, in terms of running, but the American people are going to decide. What creates uncharted waters here is the extent to which one party is clinging to the left. One little phenomenon that stands out in my mind is establishment Democrats, the donor class, are not going with their candidates. Have you noticed that?
18: Absolutely. There's no equivalent, not just to Elon, but if you look at the charts that some folks have done, who are the biggest donors, they're almost all on the right. And that's different than what you cited before, the Johnson pot of money, the Thune pot of money, the Trump pot of money, the Elon pot of money. Now, the one thing the Democrats have, particularly in the Senate races, is they're doing a much better job, as they have for the last few cycles, in raising those low dollar contributions. So they don't have as much big money, but they've got more small money. And that's that's, you know, that's valuable, in some ways more valuable because of the way different entities get charged for TV ad time. So the money discrepancy, though, is massive, and it's a fascinating thing that the Democratic billionaires and millionaires are not totally sitting it out, but they're not coming to the rescue here so far. And Democratic efforts to say, hey, look, Elon's given all this money. So far as we know, that has not pried loose the billionaires on the left.
15: Let me ask you about somebody like Tallarico and how telling this may be in your mind and how you analyze this. When AOC went on one of the Sunday programs and said that was woke 1.0 crazy, to me, that was an indication is that they're making a pivot, that their internal polling is showing them that being woke and crazy is not going to sell well with the electorate. It's certainly a part of their base itself. It motivates them. And then to watch a guy like Six Gender Tallarico, you know, now backing off that comment, or that God is non-binary in that comment, or saying that I always think of myself as a Christian who hates Christianity, and he's flipping and flopping and flailing. But he's doing this after he was clinging and defending those positions for the longest period of time. He's doing it in the final, just in the last week and a half. It tells me that's a sign of desperation on their part.
18: No doubt. This isn't an accident. As we say in Texas, when you see a turtle on a fence post, you know it didn't get there by itself. AOC was kind of the canary in the coal mine. And now you see Tallarico saying, oh, I spoke inartfully, or of course I never should have said that. We'll see what the voters say.
15: No, my favorite was my math was off. My arithmetic was off on gender.
18: He's had a bunch of.
15: I've been trying to get an answer. What are the other four genders? I know two.
18: It's hard to know. Here at LaGuardia, I just see two.
15: Well, you think you see two. You might see many more, but you just don't know.
18: Exactly.
15: So, it's clear, you know, Bernie Sanders said, oh, nobody supports defunding the police. I'm like, it's right there on the DSA website.
18: Yeah.
15: The whole thing is still up there. And I'm predicting that's going to be taken down in probably a short period of time.
18: Yeah, I don't know if they can control the DSA. There's some true believers there, but there's no doubt that a lot of these candidates recognize that these are not winnable general election positions. Now, in the case of Texas, Tallarico can flip-flop on positions. Paxton can't change, you know, his history. He can't change some of the things that he's done and been alleged to have done that have turned off some of the voters in that state. So everybody's going to look at the negative ads against him and decide how to adjust. Tallarico, we'll see. He's a silver-tongued guy, and maybe he'll convince the voters of Texas that his new positions are his positions.
15: You think the people in Texas are going to vote for somebody in a cattle state that is running a vegan campaign that's against drilling in an oil state like Texas, that is telling Texans that he believed in six genders and that God is non-binary and championing the right of men to play women's sports? You think that can fly in Texas? Put aside any flaws you might see in Ken Paxton, as the president pointed out last week at the Dallas convention.
18: John, if this were a normal race, any of those 20 things Tallarico has said would drive him out of the race. He wouldn't have a chance. The fact that he does, so far at least, when Texans have heard about these allegations for a while, leads you to believe that it may

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6: Electing El Sayed. It's to me, it's the same vote.
7: Yeah, I mean, that's the argument that'll be made. But, you know, these are races, state-by-state, race-by-race. Senate races tend to create their own wind and weather, less subject to those national arguments than House races typically are.
6: I don't see plus 20 Democrats. I see right now, if the election were held today, probably the Republicans would lose the House. I see in the Senate, I think Republicans win Alaska. I think they'll pull out Iowa. Somehow, I think they'll pull out Ohio, Texas. I think New Hampshire's absolutely in play. And if I had to worry about two, I'd worry about North Carolina and Georgia.
7: I agree with you. I think Michigan is on a knife's edge right now. It's hard to anticipate or play that game out. The others, I agree with you. Again, unless it's a very, very big year for Democrats. If it's a very, very big year for Democrats, I think you could see them losing some of those. But otherwise, I agree with the way you laid those out.
6: There's one other weapon in the Republicans' arsenal. Their get out the vote effort has grown exponentially for high propensity, mid propensity, low propensity voters.
7: I agree with you, and I'm amazed there's not more coverage of this because the Democrats have not been a good get out the vote party now for several election cycles. It's too late for the Democrats to build it, John. They don't have it. They don't have the same machine that Republicans have.
6: All right. Always appreciate your honesty, Mark Halperin. By the way, if you want to get Mark's information, you got to check it out. He's the editor-in-chief of Two Way. How do people find it, Mark?
7: Go to twoway.tv or go to twoway.tv or go to Two Way on YouTube, either way.
6: All right, Mark Halperin, thank you, sir. Appreciate it. Travel safe. 800-941-SHAWN is our number if you want to be a part of the program. 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
6: mark the 25th anniversary of 9/11/01, the Tunnel to Towers Foundation, they are embarking on the most comprehensive commemoration in their history, one that honors the past, serves those in need today, and educates the generations of tomorrow. 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

0: which I'm amazed. I use it every day. I am amazed at its capabilities. And that you're telling me that we make the machine that can then overtake us and destroy us. Is that your fear?
1: That is my fear and my claim. I say it's not a secret. It's what the companies are planning. They are planning to make machines that will overtake us. They have hubristically convinced themselves that they will still be in control after they've made those machines and automated all the economy with them.
0: All right, quick break. We'll have more with Daniel Cocatallo. He's the executive director at AI Futures. He is out there saying that the public is waking up about the extinction threat posed by superintelligence. More of this discussion on the other side. Your call's coming up as well. 800-941-SHAWN, our number if you want to be a part of the program.
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0: Hey, you've been hearing me talk all about the Sig Sauer P365, the number one selling concealed carry pistol in America, the one I carry every single day. 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
8: 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NASA saying that it's given SpaceX a $946 million contract to fly three more astronauts to the International Space Station. The Friday announcement extends the company's crewed flights to the station through 2030. And reporters for CNN, MS Now, and Politico all turned away from the White House today, had their credentials confiscated by the Secret Service. The move comes a day after President Trump said that he was barring the outlets because of their constant, quote, fake news reporting.
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0: under threat from terrorists and anti-Semitic hatred and violence that continues to rise worldwide. Yet a light does shine in the darkness, because Christians and Jews, they are coming together to boldly stand with Israel through the International Fellowship of Christians and Jews Flags of Fellowship movement. 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
3: 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NASA's saying that it's given SpaceX a $946 million contract to fly three more astronauts to the International Space Station. The Friday announcement extends the company's crewed flights to the station through 2030. And reporters for CNN, MS Now, and Politico all turned away from the White House today, had their credentials confiscated by the Secret Service. The move comes a day after President Trump said that he was barring the outlets because of their constant, quote, fake news reporting.
4: Traffic is a mess this afternoon because of a crash I-4 eastbound before Central.
5: Stuck on the highway and wishing you could have avoided the headache?
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2: Per capita per student than any industrialized country with the worst results. Obamacare promises, not one was kept, not one. We're paying 300% more rather than saving on average $2,500 a year per family. Millions lost their doctors, millions lost their plans. You know, why do people trust the government that lies to you about COVID, lies to you about Joe's cognitive health, lies to you about the borders being closed and secure? What happened to the Social Security lockbox? They raided it. And I'm not sure why people want to put their hope in a government guaranteed job, daycare, health care, guaranteed salary, guaranteed healthy food, guaranteed retirement, because it is mathematically impossible. Mm-hmm. You know, even if they confiscated everybody's wealth, but the rich would leave the country. They wouldn't just leave California, New York. None of these promises will ever be fulfilled. Why do people buy into this nonsense?
3: Well, you know, Ronald Reagan said it best when he said a government big enough to give you everything you want is big enough to take everything you've got. And I blame us. You're in my generation. We let the left run the schools. We let the left for 30 years indoctrinate our kids with wacko, crazy socialism, communism, doctrine. And now what's happened 25 years later? All these young people think socialism is the way to go, when the primary lesson of the last 100 years, anyone who is a student of history knows that free market capitalism is what creates prosperity, and socialism, communism create despair and, virtual slavery. I mean, wait, if you're working for the government, you're basically a slave.
2: Oh, it's not. It would not be my choice of work. And I will tell you, I tell everybody, I'm not even sure I'm sold on college anymore. I think most kids spend their times in fraternity parties and frat houses, you know, getting wasted half the time. And the standards are next to zero. Nothing is applicable to real life. And you keep reading article after article, the next generation of millionaires is going to be blue collar workers. I'm not sure tradespeople, especially in the age of AI, that would not be a better decision. Steve Moore, you're the best. Appreciate it. Thank you. 800-941-SHAWN if you want to be a part of the program. Look, it's now we're almost 3 years, the 3 year anniversary when more than 1200 innocent Israelis were murdered and 250 hostages taken. On top of that, there was rape and murder and kidnapping and beheading, even little children. I mean, it's horrible. As we now remember the lost souls of October the 7th, Israel is still, their very existence under threat by people pledged to wipe Israel off the map from the river to the sea, as they often chant. But look, there is a light that shines in the darkness, always. Please go to their special website, show your support, joinfof.org. 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
5: Hey, it's Ben Ferguson, and I got to tell you, the midterm elections, they're really heating up, and congressional control and President Trump's agenda hang in the balance. 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
8: ABC News, I'm Dave Packer. Tensions in the Middle East escalating this weekend. The U.S. State Department advising Americans to seriously reconsider travel in the Middle East, citing Houthi hostilities in Saudi Arabia. Now, earlier Saturday, Saudi Arabia confirming Houthis tried to attack Riyadh with a ballistic missile that it says was intercepted. A new U.S. security deal with Greenland announced by President Trump is expected to be finalized at the upcoming U.N. General Assembly. ABC's Lama Hassan in London.
9: The State Department says the deal would remain in effect even if Greenland becomes a fully independent country. Following the announcement, the government of Greenland and the Danish Prime Minister issued a joint statement saying the nations expect to sign a measure next week that strengthens security in the Arctic and the North Atlantic region.
8: Health officials warn of a possible exposure to measles at children's hospitals in Philadelphia and Pittsburgh. In Philadelphia, officials say possibly exposed infants are being offered preventative antibody.
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23: Partly cloudy skies for tonight. Can't rule out some coastal rain showers towards daybreak. Overnight lows in the low 70s. For your Sunday morning sunshine, then scattered PM storms developing. High temperatures in the upper 80s. And higher coverage of rain and storms moving into Monday. Temps again in the upper 80s. From Channel 9, Eyewitness News, I'm meteorologist David Heckard.
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4: All right, 25 now till the top of the hour. 800-941-SEAN is a number if you want to be a part of the program. 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All right, so we just talked to Mr. O'Reilly, which is always entertaining and fun. Can you believe he brings my personal information up the way he did? It was a personal call between me and him, and I was being a friend. And why does he do that? I really don't understand that part.
3: I gotta be honest with you. You guys, you know, you can't throw stones. You're the same. Neither one of you can keep a secret. If I want everyone to know, I'll tell you and tell you to keep it a secret.
4: That's not true.
3: It's totally true. Oh, you're the worst.
4: It's not true. All right. So we have this long discussion, and we're going to, by the way, get to some phone calls here in a minute about this very topic. And Mr. O'Reilly, to his credit, is right. This election is bigger than any one individual Republican. This is about a movement. And as I read to you yesterday, and I've been reading on the air every day, the stated, printed, online statement of the DSA, the Democratic Socialists of America. There are now 250 of them elected in 40 states, and there's over 40 on the ballot, starting with Abdul El Sayed in Michigan this year. Eliminate the Senate, our ability to choose a president, pack the courts, amnesty for illegals, abolish borders, abolish ICE, end all deportation, defund the Department of War, eliminate cash bail, abolish prisons, abolish police. They want their wealth tax and cash bail, too. They want their wealth tax, public ownership of most corporations, and they're promising every need of every American, guaranteed government job, guaranteed government salary, guaranteed government daycare, guaranteed government schools, health care, guaranteed government healthy food, and probably a guaranteed pine box when you croak and a plot to die, be buried in. Okay. That's what their stated agenda is. My argument yesterday to Linda is, she's right. She is right. There are plenty of weak rhino Republicans that personally in other election years I wouldn't even consider voting for, but not this year. Because this will shred our Constitution. This will destroy America as we know it. Linda and I got into this yesterday. So I brought the issue to the president last night. I told him about you. And I told him we've worked together for 20 years. And I said that you liked Newt better than me, which really frustrated me yesterday. I explained what you said on the air 100% accurately. I did not hold back. And he said, for me to tell you, and if I have to, I'll just get him on the phone with you himself. He said, there's too much at stake. America, as we know it, will be it'll be destroyed. And we can't allow that to happen. There's nobody that has done more.
5: look, for Republicans, if you're not happy with your candidate, you probably should have gotten involved in a primary and supported somebody and challenged them. Now, President Trump, as a result of getting involved in primaries, you know, he was very effective at getting rid of a lot of prominent Republicans because he felt that they were too weak and a little bit of spineless. But he said to tell you that you have to vote and vote for the Republicans, even ones you may not like, even ones that are not there when we need them. They're not this. They're not going to shred our Constitution. So would you like to disagree with the president? Because you're no longer disagreeing with me. You're disagreeing with the president and me and Bill O'Reilly.
3: Yeah, I disagree with all three of you. I mean, you're all highly intelligent, you know, well-versed legislative experts who have been doing this.
5: Coming.
3: Of course, there is a giant butt, like capital B, bold, italicked, huge. But I think what you're all missing, and you're going to hate what I'm going to say, so get ready to hate it and get ready to be like, I can't believe you're going here. There is a big difference between voting for a Democrat socialist, and I say Democrat because Democratic is a process, not a party, for all the people that call in 900 times a day about that. But I just want to say for the record, when we didn't pass the SAVE Act, and the SAVE Act wasn't the first effort for us to secure our elections, we have been trying to secure our elections for probably the better part of two decades, and we haven't been able to successfully do it. It's been manipulated. We can see the fraud that literally ranges over a variety of topics, whether it's through Medicaid, whether it's through credit cards, whether it's through scamming elders, text messages, you name it. There's no end to the fraud that happens on a daily basis in this country and all over the world. But the place that it matters most is when you go to the ballot box and you cast your vote for somebody who's going to run your country, whether they're in the House or the Senate or in the most important office as president. And then all those other state and local reps matter too. Now we have no security on that, but at a whole nother level. And we know that we don't have security on these issues. And Republicans had a unique opportunity for not one, but two
5: all
3: years.
5: Right, get to the bottom line
3: choice. So I'm in a hurry now. Am I in a hurry or can I voice my point? I've been talking for 48 seconds.
5: I know.
3: How fast do I have to be for you?
5: No,
3: you tell
5: get
3: me.
5: To the question.
3: In I'm getting words, to it, but there's a setup. Okay. There's a setup, you know, I mean, you should know that better than anybody. So my point is, now we have all this time that they've wasted. They've done nothing. Then they took a very long vacation where they did nothing because they said, Thune told them, you really should go back to your districts and campaign. I'm like, or you could stay in D.C. and do your job and not take 5 weeks vacation like the rest of the American people who bust their ass on a daily basis. And you could actually get something done and you would get your votes because you would be doing the work you were sent to do for the constituents that you have back at home. Because we all know you're barbecuing back at home, Thune. Nobody's confused. So what I am here to tell you is that whether or not the DSA wins is really not what's on the table. It's who's running the elections. It's how many people they're getting behind there. How many people are going to be able to look and observe? How many people are going to be able to see how these votes are cast? And I will tell you, it's a big fat zero. There will be some places that are very red where they're going to do everything right. But whether a Republican wins or a DSA agent wins has nothing to do with how many votes they get. It has to do with the way that the elections are being operated. And the Republicans lost that opportunity for us. So as far as I'm concerned, our Constitution has been stomped on not only by the DSA, but by the Republicans who completely and totally threw their opportunity down the toilet.
5: So I can see that there are weak Republicans, Rhino Republicans, but there's not one.
3: But that's not them supporting the DSA. That's not them supporting the DSA.
5: Hang on.
3: That's them not doing their job.
5: By the way, the good news is Mike Johnson, I think, has come up with a way to get most of the SAVE Act through reconciliation. All credit to him for doing the Senate's job. I totally agree with you about the vacation. I was as frustrated as you, but I approached it differently than you on the SAVE Act because I'm looking at reality and the votes, and Republicans didn't have the votes to overcome the filibuster, et cetera, et cetera. So,
3: because they had no accountability. They had no accountability.
5: Okay. But here's the problem. This is really what this is coming down to. And you're saying you dislike a candidate more than you love the country.
3: Because no, that's not what I just said.
5: Hang on.
3: I said that whether I go to the ballot box and cast my ballot, it won't work.
5: You're not listening. The net effect, if you follow through on what you do, and there are others that might listen to you and agree with you, and I believe in freedom of speech. I'm a free speech absolutist, so you can say what you want. But in the end, what you're saying and what you're deciding is you dislike that rhino Republican more than you want to prevent the destruction of our country.
3: Negative. That is not what I said. That's okay, a misrepresentation of what I said.
5: It's not. You're not listening to what I'm saying. Pay close attention. I am saying the net impact of that decision, if these DSA people get control and get in power, that it is a movement and they will stay united. And this DSA stated, printed, published edition that's on their website will become their agenda. And that means
3: you're
5: that
3: not hearing
5: means that the country. Oh, I'm hearing you.
3: You're not. I'm hearing you what loud I'm telling and you clear. Is we can all go out and we can all go vote and we can put all of our ballots in for the Republicans. And at the end of the day, if there's a million votes for that Republican, it will come out as 500,000 because they've already snuck it. They've already done it. That's
5: well,
3: it.
5: Then how did. OK, Donald Trump won in 2024.
3: Was very different.
5: OK, so. It's different in a lot of ways because Republicans have gotten their act together. They have identified every high propensity, mid propensity, low propensity voter, and they're going to go out and vote. Look, do what you want. I don't want
3: to. I'm going to vote for the Republican. What I'm telling you is it doesn't matter because they didn't pass election integrity measures, which is what we needed. So whether you vote that way or not.
5: We won anyway in 24, didn't we?
3: But that was different because we made it too big to rake. Negative. We made it too big to rig. And now they broke their promise.
5: Because I'm on the inside. They are following the same plans and policies as they put in place in 2024. And that is firsthand knowledge that I have. So it's going to be what they did in 2024 again. But for those that say they're not going to do this because they dislike this Republican, and probably they're right. Probably that Republican is weak. Probably that Republican is a rhino. What that decision ultimately becomes in my mind, and you're putting a little nuance to it, so I'm hearing your nuance, but I'm hearing from people that you dislike this candidate more than you're going to love our Constitution and our country.
3: No, what you are hearing from me is my one. This is my one line, and then I'll shut up. I promise you, and you'll be so happy. My one line is this. The Republicans are our best bad decision. Because the DSA is so much worse. I will cast my vote.
5: You believe that there are election integrity issues that should have been dealt with that weren't dealt with, but they're the same.
3: And as a result, we will lose because they have already rigged it. That is my opinion.
5: Look, if they lose and historical trends show that we're at a decided disadvantage, what makes these uncharted waters is the fact that they are loony. They are so nuts.
3: Right, but had they passed the measures we wanted, they would have won because people would love them.
5: However, the measures that we have in place in 2024 that were successful are still in place. And if anything, there are going to be more poll watchers than there were in 24. That is also a fact. So I'm just going to say, in the end, if people make that decision, you will get the government you deserve.
3: I strongly disagree with that statement. You don't get the government you deserve.
5: You get the government you deserve because the same exact voting laws and policies are in place. But if your decision is based on the fact that you ascertain and believe that a Republican is weak, then you're basically saying you dislike the candidate more than you love America, which is different than the argument you're now making, which is different than the argument.
3: I never
5: you made
3: got
5: yesterday.
3: To finish the argument yesterday.
5: No,
3: I just got to say
5: so.
3: My I did not.
5: Goodbye. You're driving me nuts. You know, you like to do this. This is what Linda tries to do before a show to get me irritated.
3: 5 o'clock's going to be on fire.
5: Oh, that probably will be. You're not wrong. 800-941-SHAWN if you want to be a part of the program. All right, we're going to take a quick break. We'll come back on the other side. We'll also get to more of your phone calls. And we have an update on the AI situation.
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25: 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NASA saying that it's given SpaceX a $946 million contract to fly three more astronauts to the International Space Station. The Friday announcement extends the company's crewed flights to the station through 2030. 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
5: 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At the heart of this effort is the Steel Across America nationwide campaign. It will transport a 24-foot steel beam recovered from the World Trade Center to communities all across the U.S., Now, from May through September, this powerful symbol of reverence, resilience, will 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
8: From ABC News, I'm Dave Packer. President Trump says he's forming a new AI force amid growing concerns about the technology.
9: Referring to the fears around AI as a hoax, Trump asserted in a post on social media that we will not in any way hinder or stifle the growth of this incredible industry. But Trump added, in order to look out for the bad aspects of AI, the U.S. would form an AI force and appoint an AI czar in the near future. The White House did not immediately respond to a request for comment.
8: ABC's Chuck Sievertson. This coming as a new report says researchers used Anthropic's Claude to hack into rival company OpenAI. There have been four measles deaths in Pennsylvania amid the outbreak there, and now health officials warning of a possible exposure to the disease at children's hospitals in Philadelphia and Pittsburgh. James Garrow is with the Philadelphia Health Department.
12: Our greatest worry is the children who are on that unit. All of them are obviously too young to be vaccinated against measles. And given that they're already medically fragile, this creates a very concerning situation for us.
8: Medical experts in Pennsylvania urging families to vaccinate kids earlier than usual. Tensions in the Middle East escalating this weekend. The U.S. State Department advising Americans to seriously reconsider travel in the Middle East, citing Houthi hostilities in Saudi Arabia. Earlier Saturday, Saudi Arabia confirming Houthis tried to attack Riyadh with a ballistic missile that it says was interrupted.
13: And I am making mistakes, and I'm so, so sorry.
8: That's Ed Sheeran in Philadelphia Saturday night. His first concert after opening act Macklemore was dropped from the U.S. tour over onstage pro-Palestinian comments. Other openers and his own band dropping out in protest. Sheeran saying that while the attacks in Israel on October 7th, 2023 were horrific,
13: what is happening in Gaza is a catastrophic and unjustifiable and disproportionate.
8: And that he wants his music and shows to be about unity and humanity, not politics. You're listening to ABC News.
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20: Partly cloudy skies for tonight. Can't rule out some coastal rain showers towards daybreak. Overnight lows in the low 70s. For your Sunday, morning sunshine, then scattered PM storms developing. High temperatures in the upper 80s. And higher coverage of rain and storms moving into Monday. Temps again in the upper 80s. From Channel 9, Eyewitness News, a meteorologist, David Hackard.
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5: All right, let's do it. The Markley, Van Camp, and Robbins Show. Jamie Markley, David Van Camp, Scott Robbins.
28: Yeah. Shut up!
5: Oh, really? That's necessary?
29: Start the show like that.
5: That's necessary.
29: Ugly stuff.
5: Oh my gosh. All right.
29: What happened?
5: Let's talk about what happened on 60 Minutes before we get to anything else, because that was a wild story,
30: Yeah. Oh, yeah. Well, earlier this year, of course, an Air Force fighter jet was shot down over Iran, like the middle of the country, and the pilot was able to be rescued not long after the crash, but the other guy in the plane, a colonel, he only was identified by his call sign for the mission, Bravo, had to hide for 50 hours in the mountains, jeez, waiting to be rescued. He had a broken back, a broken shoulder, a broken arm, a sprained ankle. He was cut up to hell, very little water, no food.
5: He was able to climb.
30: And he was able to climb, a 1,000 feet up?
5: Yes.
30: To try to find shelter and try to get out of the way of forces. There was a bounty on the guy's head.
5: Yes.
30: You know, everybody in that region of Iran was looking for the guy. 92 special operators were involved in his rescue and got him home. Now, Bravo told his story to 60 Minutes, and this is a longer clip, but I cobbled it together from the piece. Mm-hmm. Where he's just telling the story, and I couldn't cut basically anything because it's fascinating.
5: It really is, man. Go for it.
31: Best way I've been able to describe that moment was getting hit by a freight train. My parachute was damaged in the initial attack. At one point when I looked up and saw no parachute, that was the most...
5: Yeah, man. Whoa.
31: It was the most terrifying thing I've ever seen. So I paused right then, and I prayed, Lord, your will be done. But if I'm getting through this, I need help.
5: Right there watching it.
32: Yeah. I did watch it, too.
5: Did you, automatically put yourself in his shoes? Like, what would it be like if you looked up and the parachute's not there?
32: Well, I thought about this all the time. I said, most of us now, for the majority of people in this country and in the world, actually, for that matter, we don't know when we're going to die.
5: Right.
32: We don't have a... There is no... We're not watching a clock. This guy was watching the death clock. I mean, he's thinking, I'm going to die.
5: Sure.
32: I mean, you have to think that.
5: Yeah.
32: But because of what's happening. Nobody survives this, right?
5: But he didn't think that.
32: No, he didn't. But, I mean, it's just amazing to me But he was, he said he was scared out of his mind. I get it.
0: Yes. You know. Then he talks about the training part.
1: Yeah. While you're in the air.
31: Yeah.
1: Is that like, almost like free falling, or how would you describe that?
31: Free falling is a good way to put it.
32: Oh, man.
1: So how fast do you think you were going when you hit the ground?
31: Professionals, based on my description and the injuries that I had, the professionals think I hit the ground going somewhere between 70 and 100 miles an hour. I had injuries, but we all train to adapt and overcome the things that are that we're faced with. I moved as quickly as I could, despite the injuries, away from the place that I landed.
1: Given your injuries, how did you find the strength to make it up the mountain?
31: Never let a lack of motivation put you on Iranian TV.
1: You were thinking that.
31: Absolutely.
1: When were you first able to send a signal?
31: As soon as I found a spot that I felt provided some concealment, I started working on toward communication.
1: What did you say in that message?
31: When I got to the moment where I could review and think about all that I'd gone through, I sent, "God is good." I don't know the specifics of what they sent, but I'm glad they sent it. The moment a PJ showed up to me on that ridgeline was one of the greatest moments of my life. And I don't know how to say it any more clearly than thank you for all that they did.
1: What did you say to them?
31: Let's go.
32: Get me out of here.
0: Yeah,
32: it's amazing. Gee, this story was captivating, man. It was... I was at the edge of my seat watching that.
0: Yeah, I was getting ready to flip over, actually, to the Cowboy game, because we had the other game on, the Packers and the Vikings. And we had gone outside for a while and came back in, and that was sort of rolling. And I just saw part of the story, and then I said to my wife, I think you need to come in here. We need to hear this whole thing. Like, rewind it back and watch this.
32: Yeah.
0: And you're right, it was captivating.
32: It was.
0: And man... you know, his faith, and you don't know. Did he get some clarity of what he was supposed to remember to do at that time, and this sort of courage that came to him? You wonder those things. Because with those injuries, how in the heck can you make it that far?
30: I don't know, but I think the phrase that pays here is never let a lack of motivation put you on Iranian TV.
32: I think you're right. I think you're absolutely right. Yeah.
30: It's like, well, I'm either going to die trying, or I'm going to get captured and tortured.
0: Yes.
30: Not much of a choice.
0: And you don't know how much adrenaline plays into it at that point that, you know, overwhelms you know, the pain. But man, it is an incredible story.
32: I think a lot of it is adrenaline. It's the will to want to continue to live.
0: Mm-hmm.
32: And how can I do this? And, you know, yeah, I think that's part of it. Yeah.
0: Did you see the backlash towards this? From different people?
30: Oh.
0: With 60 Minutes?
30: Yeah, people saying this is like Barry Weiss's MAGA propaganda or whatever. Like,
0: yes!
30: Does everything have to go through that lens?
0: Yes, exactly. It does. I'm convinced of it.
30: Freaking bonkers, man.
0: Yeah.
32: 60 Minutes, I mean, it was their first show of the season. It was pretty damn good. Because they did the Pardon Brokers after that, which I didn't even know these people existed until last night.
0: I understand. But of course you would say that because you're part of MAGA under Barry Weiss's spell.
32: Right, yeah.
0: And now it's 60 Minutes.
32: Yeah, Barry Weiss has contacted the show several times.
0: Well.
32: Wanted to know what we think.
0: There were a lot of people, too, talking about, you know, it wasn't even addressed that they'd fired people from 60 Minutes. What about Scott Pelley?
32: Well, what are they going to do?
0: Right. What, we need to come on and talk about what's happened? No, their whole thing is to tell stories, I thought.
32: Yeah. Why, exactly. Who does that? Nobody addresses it when you boot somebody. You don't go, hey, by the way.
30: I know this guy, you know, got shot down, hit the ground at 70 to 100 miles an hour, managed to somehow climb a freaking mountain.
0: Yes.
30: And then you've got here, like, what, 92 or whatever heroes coming in and creating an airstrip out of nothing to rescue this guy because no man left behind means something. And you're like, but what about Scott Pelley? He's the real hero.
32: Right, exactly.
30: Oh, please. Yeah.
0: Yeah. And again, man, if this is 25 years ago, because this is something we remember about 9/11, that people came together, people would think, wow, what a great country and what a great military that leaves no one behind like that. that's going to risk going in and saving this person. It would be a really good thing. And now it's just so much split. A lot of talk over the weekend about AI. We're all going to die.
32: Mm-hmm.
0: Yeah. Oh, boy.
32: Tons of talk about AI.
0: Well, that's because of that mid-level AI employee, Jacob Coxon, that went out and said, it's going to kill us all if we don't do something. And was raising the alarms. And it depends on how you look at this. Do you buy what that guy was selling?
30: Kind of, but like we were talking about last week, it feels like there's a sales pitch here.
0: A little bit.
30: One of these guys also just teamed up with somebody from Bernie Sanders' presidential campaign, and it's like, okay, mm-hmm. what are we really doing here?
0: Yes.
30: And any time something becomes almost out of nowhere, mm-hmm. a national crisis, like the data centers, like now AI. Well, I know they're pretty much linked together. Mm-hmm. Like, we've had data centers in this country for years, and all of a sudden it's this big panic about it. And you've got then, AI, there's this big panic about it hitting. I'm like, okay, who's paying to get this out there to convince people that we need to be terrified of this?
32: Chinese.
30: Yeah.
32: Chinese. Yeah. They want to take the lead, certainly. They want to jam it down our throats, if possible.
0: Well, it is coming from the AI companies themselves.
30: Yeah.
32: Yeah.
0: And so then you had the Anthropic CEO, Dario Amodei, on the regulation of AI companies. Interesting.
2: It has always been very strange that this technology is being built by a private company. People ask me that question all the time. Why isn't this being built by government? I think the government and the public needs to have a stake. And this is why we've supported mm-hmm. regulation of the technology. Regulation constrains the private companies. Regulation allows the public and its elected representatives to have a say and limits what the private companies can do.
0: You buying what he's selling?
30: Nope,
32: me either.
30: No, and if the government has a stake, that means we're not going to get undercut from some other startup in Silicon Valley. That's right. What that is.
0: Yeah. All I could think of was Zuckerberg. Listen to that.
30: Yeah.
0: Like, oh, trust us, we want what's best for everybody. I don't know about that. This is also interesting. The former Trump AI czar, David Sachs, was talking about companies regulating themselves like, that's fine, but the other, I don't know.
3: I think it's very clear, based on who amplified this post and when they did it, that there was an organized PR campaign here, right? This wasn't just a random resignation.
2: Yes. So
3: what I'm saying is there's a lot of, overlapping agendas here. Where yes. There's some people have an economic interest and some people have a power interest. And there's going to be a division of the spoils. In their view of the world, AI is going to be very centralized. We're going to have a duopoly. The duopoly reaps the economic benefits and they give big political donations. And they'll do the dirty work of suppressing speech because, again, on that side of the ledger, you can circumvent the First Amendment. And then on the government side of the ledger, you'll have those people who exercise control over our lives.
0: Yeah, I heard a lot of people saying it, but civilization's not going to die by the end of the decade
30: right. From
0: this stuff. But yeah, it's dangerous. There's no doubt about that. But everybody's got to play in this thing. But we'll get into more of that.
32: I'm trying to also think what the government involvement, has anything ever gotten better that way?
30: Well, it worked great for, research into viruses.
0: Exactly.
32: Yeah,
0: that's the top of mind for a lot of us.
32: Hadn't thought about that, David, but you're right. Yeah,
0: yes.
32: No problem. Okay.
0: It is Mashup Monday. David always has a treat for us.
30: Mm-hmm.
0: What is it today, David?
30: Cool and the Gang versus Quiet Riot. Bang your head. It's a celebration.
0: This is one of my all-time favorites. This is. Have you heard it before, Scott?
32: I think, but I don't know.
0: Maybe.
32: All right,
0: okay.
32: Let's-

0: I will say, in my opinion, that's the best that song's ever sounded.
1: Which version?
0: Celebration.
1: Oh, okay.
0: Bang Your Head is incredible on its own, Scott.
1: Of course. Come on. Standalone great song.
0: Yeah. I mean, that's poetry is what it is, really.
1: Well, it'll drive you mad.
0: It will.
1: Yep.
0: Trump was asked about AI, by the way. Interesting statement. We'll get to that and the five stories we're watching today coming right up.
2: Do you hear that? Asthma triggers are everywhere, from dust mites, pet dander, and pollen.
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2: 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NASA saying that it's given SpaceX a $946 million contract to fly 3 more astronauts to the International Space Station. The Friday announcement extends the company's crewed flights to the station through 2030. And reporters for CNN, MS Now, and Politico all turned away from the White House today, had their credentials confiscated by the Secret Service. The move comes a day after President Trump said that he was barring the outlets because of their constant, quote, fake news reporting.
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9: Democrat, with James Tallarico getting a 55% chance of beating Republican Ken Paxton. Now, that's still within the margin of error, but it is causing a little bit of puckering in the Lone Star State. Number 4, dozens of Democrat-led U.S. states, counties, and cities have sued President Trump's administration to block a new rule that would allow immigration officials to deny green cards to people who use public benefits like food stamps and Medicaid. They say, no, we need to make sure that legal residents who are not U.S. citizens can get, well, welfare benefits that typically were designed for U.S. citizens who needed some help.
10: I guess you just can't come around and say, these are our voters and we need to protect them.
9: Right.
10: And we need them to vote illegally.
9: Number 3, there's a big AI panic going on suddenly, and Democrat Senator Chuck Schumer is all over it. He is demanding a classified briefing on the issue. Number two.
11: Sit down. You don't demand anything.
9: Okay? Interior Secretary Doug Burgum says the U.S. will be able to refill

0: the Strategic Petroleum Reserve at about a third of its current cost per barrel because of the Venezuela oil deal and swaps going in and out. And then number one, the Air Force colonel who was shot down in Iran spoke to 60 Minutes about hiding out in the mountains for 50 hours despite having a broken back, shoulder, and arm. When asked how he managed to survive, he said, and I love this quote, "Never let a lack of motivation put you on Iranian TV." And those are the top five stories that we are watching today, Scott.
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2: Well, it's Monday Night Football tonight.
1: Yeah.
2: Chiefs and the Broncos.
1: Yep.
2: You also have the 78th Emmy Awards.
1: Oh, God.
2: What?
1: He's going to watch. Okay.
2: You used to watch him.
1: I did when I knew what the shows were. I don't even know what these shows are anymore.
2: No, I really don't either. But I didn't watch it before either. So.
1: Who's the host tonight? Oh, it's Mariska Hargitay or how do you pronounce her name?
2: Hargitay. Nice one.
1: Hardiger. I don't know. That's why I brought it up.
2: Okay, you get three strikes on this one. Try again.
1: No, I'm not going to try again because I don't know.
2: You watched the show.
1: I don't watch the show.
2: You didn't watch?
1: I watched her on, she was on the Today Show.
2: Okay.
1: Pumping the idea that she's going to be there.
2: Hargitay,
1: thank you.
2: Yes. No, you got that one. That's unfair.
0: Well, I up there. Yeah. It's Hardigay, though. That's better.
2: Yeah.
0: that's the last name of James Tallarico's girlfriend.
1: Yeah. Her first name is Ida, so it's I. Hardigay.
2: Oh, my gosh. Yes. After a big football weekend, college football weekend.
0: Oof. Yeah.
2: What kind of Texan are you, David? You go to bed before the game's over?
0: Yeah, I went to, my son's birthday party was that day. I was tired. I was still under the weather, still am. And, yeah, it looked like, okay, Ohio State's going to win and whatever. Go to bed, wake up in the morning, and find out there was an epic comeback by the Texas Longhorns.
2: Unbelievable.
0: I know.
2: You hear this incredible, heroic story of this guy surviving. No parachute. Going down in Iran.
1: Broken back.
2: Yes.
1: Yeah.
0: Yes.
2: Injuries, all of lacerations, he's bleeding. And he finds a way. Well, I had a case of the sniffles and I was a little tired after my son's birthday party, so I decided to hit the sack before the game was over.
0: In my defense, that 60 Minutes episode hadn't aired yet, Jamie. So I did not yet have the adapt and overcome Rob pick me up from 60 Minutes.
2: Oh, man.
0: And from Colonel Bravo.
2: Yes. I don't know if you knew this. It's an odd day. You know, there's celebrations that are going on every day, right?
1: Mm-hmm.
2: Today is National Sober Day.
1: Oh, okay.
2: People have gotten sober.
1: Yep.
2: It's also National Rosa Tequila Day.
1: Doesn't seem to mesh very well, does it?
2: Well, I think maybe it's testing out your sobriety.
1: Okay.
2: Just have a little whiff. You sure you can stay away?
1: Yeah.
2: Yeah. Who knows? We got to get to that clip where Trump was asked about AI. And did you hear the story of the crime analyst manipulating DNA data?
0: Oh, dude, this is crazy.
2: A crazy story we need to get to. And around a What's Your Story, all coming up right here.

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0: News. I'm Dave Packer. President Trump says he's forming a new AI force amid growing concerns about the technology.
1: Referring to the fears around AI as a hoax, Trump asserted in a post on social media that we will not in any way hinder or stifle the growth of this incredible industry. But, Trump added, in order to look out for the bad aspects of AI, the U.S. would form an AI force and appoint an AI czar in the near future. The White House did not immediately respond to a request for comment.
0: ABC's Chuck Sievertson. There have been four measles deaths in Pennsylvania amid the outbreak there, and now health officials warning of a possible exposure to the disease at children's hospitals in Philadelphia and Pittsburgh. Tensions in the Middle East escalating. The U.S. State Department advising Americans to seriously reconsider travel in the Middle East, citing Houthi hostilities in Saudi Arabia. Earlier Saturday, Saudi Arabia confirming Houthis tried to attack Riyadh with a...
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5: Partly cloudy skies for tonight. Can't rule out some coastal rain showers towards daybreak. Overnight lows in the low 70s. For your Sunday morning sunshine, then scattered PM storms developing. High temperatures in the upper 80s. And higher coverage of rain and storms moving into Monday. Temps again in the upper 80s. From Channel 9, Eyewitness News, a meteorologist, David Heckard.
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0: Jamie Markley, David Van Camp, Scott Robbins. Okay, so a lot of freaking out about AI, and understandably so, especially when you got somebody that all of a sudden becomes a, quote, whistleblower, saying, hey, something's got to be done or it's going to kill people. Like, civilization could collapse within the decade.
1: Mm-hmm.
0: Well, holy smokes, that seems pretty serious.
2: Yeah.
0: Then other people are saying, well, that was motivated. Trump was asked about it yesterday. Here's what he had to say.
3: We're leading China in AI. We're

0: most sophisticated country in the world. And frankly, I want to keep it that way, because whoever wins, AI wins. And we can put guardrails, we can do this and that, but I think you have a lot of negative forces that are bringing it up that shouldn't be bringing it up, and they're bringing up things that won't happen. But whoever wins with AI wins.
1: So you think it's mostly China?
2: I think so. Yeah, I do.
1: Putting the scare into people. Hey, you need to slow this down so we can catch up.
2: Same thing with the data center. Same thing. Yeah, it's all there.
3: Well, that and the AI companies themselves want to be able to have the government back their play.
2: Right.
3: So that they don't go belly up, so they can get all the benefits of a federal government backing.
2: Yeah. As I saw today, AI creators are pumping the brakes.
3: No, they're not.
1: When has that ever happened? Yeah.
4: China.
1: Yeah, you always got to watch out for China.
3: And yeah, the big tell on this is that they're not saying, hey, we are voluntarily pumping the brakes on some of this. No, no, no. They're telling Congress, hey, let us write laws for you.
1: Right. It reminds you a lot of social media.
3: Mm-hmm.
2: Mm-hmm.
1: How they were manipulating everything. Oh, because we care about people.
3: Mm-hmm.
1: Look what they've done to young girls. Oh, my gosh. Just mental health wise, go back 30 years with the research from then compared to now.
3: Mm-hmm.
1: That has not been a good thing at all. Dude, this story out of Colorado and happened in the later in the week, last week, and just reading more about it yesterday. Man, is this disturbing. Because, you know, you had the RNC convention going on in Dallas. There was a bunch of news going on last week. This woman, Yvonne Missy Woods, a former forensic analyst for the Colorado Bureau of Investigation, pled guilty to felony charges, including cybercrime, first-degree perjury, attempting to influence a public servant, and forgery. And you hear all that, and you're like, oh, okay. Well, bad person, huh?
2: Yeah.
1: You go a little deeper into it, you know, exactly what were they talking about? Well, her actions included deleting male DNA evidence affecting cases involving women and children who reported sexual assault.
2: Oh, my gosh. Deleting it?
1: Yes.
2: Oh, God.
1: Investigators ultimately identified 53 cases involving false or misleading lab reports that contained statements attributed to Woods. Of those, 41 did not result in criminal charges against a suspect, including 32 involving women and children who reported sexual assault, according to this release. Woods deleted values indicating that male DNA was present and then issued reports stating that no male DNA had been found. So you got a victim saying, yep, this happened with this guy. Well, sorry, no DNA evidence there. This case can't continue. That is friggin' evil, man.
2: Oh, yeah, it is.
1: Her conduct eliminated opportunities for additional testing, comparison, and investigation. That's what the release said. And, you know, this was before her sentencing. She sure sounded real sorry, just so you know.
5: My actions affected not only the integrity of the criminal justice system, but also the people whose lives were touched by the cases in which I worked. I take responsibility for the offenses to which I've pled guilty, and I know that an apology cannot undo the harm or restore the trust that was lost. For many years, I was entrusted with evidence that could have profound consequences for defendants, victims, families, and the courts. I failed that responsibility.
1: One of the questions is why?
2: Yeah, what was the motivation there?
3: Oh, because of a massive backlog of cases, and so it's like, okay, we're going to try to clear the backlog as quickly as possible and just throw out anything that could be questionable or could require additional testing. And then she winds up getting promoted because, man, she's clearing a ton of cases suddenly.
1: Unreal.
2: You know, we talk about tax money being wasted all the time on government spending, mm-hmm. and you would think that hiring more people to process this stuff would be at the top of the list of things that need to get done. Wouldn't you?
1: Well, especially when, remember when DOGE first started looking into all these different jobs in D.C. and people taking afternoons off all the time.
2: Yeah.
1: Like, they're just part of it. They were working like 2 and 3 hours a day.
2: Mm-hmm.
1: And that was even thin. And this is something where, get somebody else in there it's just, we got to process it along.
2: Like, hire more people then if you have to. Train more people. Pay more people. I don't know. That would seem like something we could all agree on. Like, we don't want this. this backlog of cases.
1: Right. Well, the other part to me, I couldn't help but think it, and I don't know it because I'm not inside her head, was all those cases in the UK that just got pushed along that would have had DNA evidence of attacks on women.
2: Yeah.
1: From dudes. And it was just like, ah, oh, we're not going to process that. Because, you know, sometimes women on the left, as nuts as it sounds, have this sort of opinion that some men of color just can't control themselves that way. Which is one of the most racist things you can do.
2: Mm-hmm.
1: By the way, and not that her picture matters at all, but I'll let you guys paint the picture of this woman that's going to do 10 years now.
2: Yeah, it's she looks very typically like that, yes.
1: How so? You talking about on the left?
2: Yeah.
1: What makes you, just from this picture, because she's got longer gray hair, would make you say that she looks
2: I think the
1: liberal.
2: Glasses and just the overall look.
1: What would you say, David?
3: I don't know. Kind of hard to tell.
1: Okay.
3: Yeah, I would just say it just kind of looks like a normal person you'd see out and about, you know, at the Cinnabon or whatever.
2: I'm quick to pass judgment. Yeah.
1: That's why I asked you first, Scott.
2: Yeah.
1: No offense to David on that one. I knew it'd be a more interesting take. He'd be like, oh, she looks like one of them. Of course she does.
2: Yeah, the glasses and the hair over one ear. Yeah, it's my thing. Yeah.
1: Yeah.
2: I don't know.
1: Well, the one comment you made last week.
2: I can't tell if her hair's colored or not, if it's like pink or blue or something on one side.
1: Long and gray.
2: Hard to say.
1: No, I think it was a comment you made when we were in Dallas last week at the convention. Man, the conservative women are so much more attractive than the nasty.
2: Well, I mean, it's a blanket statement. I understand that. But it was my observation at the moment.
1: Just as a rule.
2: That this was true as a rule.
1: Yes, I get it. Totally get it.
2: Yeah.
1: All right. It's that time. We do it a couple of times a day. Go around the table. It may not be the biggest story out there, but it caught your attention. You want to bring it in. David, today, what's your story?
3: Dude, CBS News had this wild story about a Chinese billionaire named Zhu Bo, who is using women in America to carry his babies through surrogacy in an obvious immigration scheme that is perfectly legal, because once those kids are born, if they're born in the U.S., boom, Supreme Court has defended this. They're citizens. They have birthright citizenship, and then they get flown back to China. Now, he's reported to have had more than 100 children. His ex-wife says it's more like 300 through this
1: process. Heard of this story before.
3: Now, CBS talked to one of the surrogates who actually did not know what this was. She thought she was providing like the service for a single dad who just wanted a family.
1: Oh, okay. Roll it.
4: I feel blindsided. I feel misled. It feels like he's like creating an army. That's crazy.
1: Whoa.
4: I don't understand what the motive is. I just know that it's going to be hard for the child.
6: When they matched you, did they tell you anything about their family?
4: It was along the lines of just a single father looking to have a big family.
6: When you heard that he wanted a big family, what did you think that meant?
4: I was picturing Sound of Music. It's just a really crappy thing to be a part of. I mean, you don't even think like this could be legal. Like, everyone, every step of the way, tells him yes and allows this and is, like, creating these agreements. And then it's just up to the surrogate at that point, who has half of the information.
1: Yeah. The whole thing.
3: Yeah. And, yeah, this guy's not the only one doing it either.
1: Oh, no.
3: I mean, they've just made, like, it's like wealthy Chinese nationals are basically creating baby farms in America.
1: Yeah. And a lot of people don't understand the motivation behind it. But there's motivation for sure.
2: Oh, yeah.
1: It's pretty nefarious. Yep, but we just let them have it.
3: Yep.
1: Okay. The left doesn't want to stop it.
3: Mm-mm.
1: It is. It's bonkers. Wow. All right, Scotty, what do you got for your story?
2: A statue honoring slain conservative leader Charlie Kirk was vandalized with red paint outside Turning Point USA's Phoenix headquarters.
1: Of course.
2: Just a couple of days after it was unveiled, too, by the way, to mark the first anniversary of his death. 8-foot-tall statue, nearby memorial poster was also defaced. Red paint was smeared across the statue, including a frowning face painted on its chest. The statue was installed Thursday to commemorate Kirk, the Turning Point USA co-founder. Everybody knows that. I was speaking at a campus event when he was shot and killed. We all know that. The statue depicted Kirk wearing a freedom shirt. was not immediately clear whether police identified any suspects or determined a motive for the vandalism. Are you kidding me? A motive for the... I know what the motive for the vandalism was. Yes. They hate him. They hate him. And this is so typical of that. They don't make anything. They just wreck stuff.
1: Yes.
2: They create nothing.
1: No.
2: They just destroy. That's what the whole deal is.
3: That's what leftism does. That's what Marxism does. It just consumes. All it does is eat.
2: Yes. You're right. You're absolutely right. All it does is eat, and it's an insatiable appetite.
1: None of that's funny, but you just get going on a roll.
2: Yeah.
1: And then David puts a little bit of gasoline on your fire, and you just keep going.
2: It is. Well, he's right. I mean, that's an accurate description. Yes.
1: I understand.
2: These guys... I just irritates the hell out of me because, again, just wreck stuff. Just destroy stuff. Just, you know, deface it, whatever.
1: Yeah, I know. I don't want to stop you. I'm waiting until you're all the way done.
2: I'm done. I can't go further with this.
1: Okay.
2: But eating each other is one thing, David. I agree.
1: Yeah, that's true. I don't know if you heard this or not, but, Scott, you're the first person I thought of when I heard that Judge Judy is going to retire from on-camera work.
2: Oh, that's too bad. I love Judge Judy.
1: You do.
2: I do.
1: And I know you're a married guy now.
2: I know.
1: But before you had said it, you'd absolutely date Judge Judy if the opportunity were there.
2: You know, I think...
1: Well, David has a look of horror in his why.
3: Dude, I'm just saying, like, nothing against her. She seems like a great person, but could you would not be able to have an inch of wiggle room in that relationship.
2: Oh, no, none whatsoever. Yeah, you need a hall pass to, you know, go to the bathroom. Yeah.
3: It sounds like it'd be a very... Maybe, you know, she's actually just a very pleasant person. I mean, no disrespect.
7: You're a moron.
3: Well, thank you. Yeah, I know. Yes, ma'am. I'll go sit in my corner now.
1: But I was like, absolutely.
2: Oh, I'd love to sit down with her and talk to her.
1: Yeah, I think we first had this conversation, was it like 10 to 15 years ago?
2: Uh-huh.
1: And... you were saying something to the effect of, I bet she's got a wild side to her.
2: Oh, yeah.
1: And something like along those lines.
2: Either that or be extremely critical.
1: Oh. Like, it's done in the afterglow, and you're like, how was it for you? And she's like, you know.
7: I think it's crap.
2: Right, exactly. And not be afraid to say that.
3: Justice in the streets, punishment in the sheets. Yeah,
2: exactly.
1: I didn't even know she was still doing TV. I thought the retirement was a while ago. I honestly had no idea. But there you go. Okay, we got to get to Nimrods of the news, and we got a news update next.

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5: 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NASA saying that it's given SpaceX a $946 million contract to fly 3 more astronauts to the International Space Station. The Friday announcement extends the company's crewed flights to the station through 2030. And reporters for CNN, MS Now, and Politico all turned away from the White House today, had their credentials confiscated by the Secret Service. The move comes a day after President Trump said that he was barring the outlets because of their constant, quote, fake news reporting.
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13: News update, David Van Camp.
14: New York City Mayor Zoran Mondani is, one of the liberals in America suing the Trump administration over a new rule that will go into effect on Friday that allows immigration authorities to deny green cards to foreigners who are likely to rely on welfare. Now, for a long time, and I guess we just stopped enforcing it, but there has been the, like, no public charge rule when it comes to immigration. Like, if you're coming here, you've got to prove or you've got to demonstrate that you can live on your own 2 feet. Now, that's been ignored, obviously. But, Mamdani says that 4 million people will unenroll from their health care if this happens, and that people will die if more green cards aren't given to welfare-dependent foreigners.
13: Oh, my gosh.
15: Mm-hmm.
13: Okay. And? We got to have rules.
14: Right. And also, the people will die thing is played out from the left.
13: All the time.
15: It's because everything is people will die.
14: Yeah.
15: It doesn't matter what it is.
16: Net neutrality. I would say do it now.
15: Right. Yeah.
13: Hilarious. All right, we got to get the Nimrods. This is a special one.
17: When the going gets tough.
18: Damn it, this is too hard.
17: The dumb get dumber.
19: All right, Dean.
17: It's Nimrods in the News on the Martley, Van Camp, and Robbins Show.
20: I love the poorly educated.
13: All right. Nimrods, the news. We go to Minnesota. Now, look, there's drug dealers everywhere in the world, right?
15: Yep.
13: You got to differentiate or die if you're going to be a good drug dealer. So how about issuing a loyalty card to your customers?
15: Oh, like a punch card? Like the ones you get at Superclip or something?
13: Loyalty card.
15: Okay.
13: Yes. That's what 27-year-old Andy Silencio is doing in Minnesota, dealing psychedelic mushrooms and other drugs. And we're unsure if it was actually like a punch card or if it was something else more modern. We do know that his cards had his business name on them, which is Flower Daddy. Don't know how much of a savings they got or if there were other rewards offered. All we know is he did have the loyalty cards that he would offer to his customers. He was caught when he sold to an undercover officer. Large stashes of drugs and digital scales and cash. And it's Minnesota. I'm sure he'll be out soon. And that's Nimrods in the News.
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19: From ABC News, I'm Dave Packer. Tensions in the Middle East escalating this weekend. The U.S. State Department advising Americans to seriously reconsider travel in the Middle East, citing Houthi hostilities in Saudi Arabia.
23: As the war with Iran passes the 200-day mark, Saudi Arabia says Iranian-backed Houthis have attacked facilities across the country, including the capital of Riyadh. On Saturday, the Saudis say they intercepted a ballistic missile fired toward the capital. A large plume of smoke could be seen near the city's main airport after a series of explosions. The Saudis also say the Houthis tried to target civilians and civilian sites in the western region, but they were thwarted by its defense air systems. Perry Russum, ABC News, New York.
19: A new U.S. security deal with Greenland, announced by President Trump, confirmed by Denmark, is expected to be finalized at the upcoming UN General Assembly. ABC's Lama Hassan in London.
24: The State Department says the deal would remain in effect even if Greenland becomes a fully independent country. Following the announcement, the government of Greenland and the Danish Prime Minister issued a joint statement saying the nations expect to sign a measure next week that strengthens security in the Arctic and the North Atlantic region.
19: Health officials warn of a possible exposure to measles at children's hospitals in Philadelphia and Pittsburgh. And Philadelphia officials say possibly exposed infants are being offered preventative antibody treatment. ABC News medical contributor Dr. Alok Patel.
25: Measles can result in hospitalizations and lifelong debilitation. So this really does take a all-hands-on-deck approach to combat the misinformation, make sure people are getting these shots in time for their kids, especially now that school is in session.
19: The Ed Sheeran tour sparking protests over the decision to drop rapper Macklemore from the tour lineup following his onstage pro-Palestinian comments. Macklemore and other openers dropped out of the tour, and at his concert in Philadelphia Saturday night, Sheeran sang he wants his music and shows to be about unity and humanity, not politics. 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
9: Partly cloudy skies for tonight. Can't rule out some coastal rain showers towards daybreak. Overnight lows in the low 70s. For your Sunday, morning sunshine, then scattered PM storms developing. High temperatures in the upper 80s. And higher coverage of rain and storms moving into Monday. Temps again in the upper 80s. From Channel 9, Eyewitness News, a meteorologist, David Heckard.
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12: Yo.
13: Okay, there's a lot going on. Mm-hmm. How about the FBI arrests in Pennsylvania?
15: Oh, yeah.
13: Another plot thwarted. Yeah. This isn't going to stop either.
15: No, it's not.
13: This is going to be going on for a while. So, a dude accused of plotting ISIS-backed attack.
15: Mm-hmm.
13: Is some of the big news coming out this morning.
15: Yeah.
13: And then on Good Morning America, boy, they're talking about Don Jr. and his big wedding party in the Bahamas. Mm-hmm. How it was financed by this guy that's good buddies with Putin.
15: Yeah.
13: Get that going on. You got the big AI talk that's happening. Trump says it's a hoax. They were up in arms about that on Good Morning America. And then there was the Supreme Court. Saying that we're going to take a punt on this as far as this mail-in ballot thing goes.
15: Yeah, we're not going to do the, verifying the fact that, you know, everybody who's getting a mail-in ballot is actually eligible to vote. Okay. This MAGA-controlled Supreme Court is out of control.
13: Isn't that the first thing you thought?
15: Yeah.
13: When you saw that story?
15: I did too.
13: Like, are you kidding me? This is what we hear all the time. Something's got to be done about the Supreme Court. MAGA-controlled, blah, blah, blah, blah, blah.
15: And I think the Democrats are right about this one thing. Trump needs to add three new justices before the midterms.
14: Yeah, they all got to be like 28 years old.
15: Yeah.
13: Yeah. All right, let's get into this for just a second. As far as the AI goes, Sonny Hostin said what?
15: Yeah.
13: Well, this is one of Robbins' favorites, is Sonny Hostin.
14: She's the worst.
15: Well,
14: worst racist on TV.
15: Well, so, of course, there's a lot of talk about AI ending humanity and all of this and back and forth over that. To me, it feels like these big companies are basically just wanting to get in good with the government so that they can completely squash any and all competition within the United States. That's what it looks like to me.
13: Yes.
15: But The View, Sonny Hostin, she's all in on AI. She wrote some books. It was a trilogy.
0: and is now working on with an AI company to turn them into movies and TV shows. So no actual paid actors, just AI-generated actors and actresses.
14: Really?
0: And her reasoning is because Hollywood is racist.
15: No, come on. Okay, all right.
14: Are you kidding me?
15: Hollywood is racist.
0: Yes.
14: Okay, all right.
2: For 6 years, I've tried to get my films or my stories made into series and films. And the gatekeeping in Hollywood around black and brown creative content is insane. I cannot get New York Times best-selling books onto the screen to tell diverse stories to diverse communities.
11: So what does that have to do?
14: They've been over backwards doing that for years.
0: Yeah, they turned The Little Mermaid black. they turned Helen of Troy black.
15: Yes.
14: Oh, goodness. Go ahead.
2: So what does that have to do with AI? With AI, that cuts out the gatekeeping. You get to make your film. You get to have a director.
12: Do they have actors in it, though?
2: No, they're generated. I've licensed my image. It's a way to go then to a streamer and say, here's the product. Will you license it? Will you show it? It's a way, I think, to get black and brown stories told. And there are a lot of
12: hidden figures. I don't get it. I'm not
2: being those stories are not being told.
12: But if those people are in fact robots, how does that help?
2: They're
12: the
2: not
12: real
2: robots. They're
12: black
2: AI community.
12: The real people are not working
2: because the stories are being told, Joy. Because the real people are not getting jobs in Hollywood. Black and brown actors
12: are not getting the jobs.
2: Yeah, they're not getting the jobs.
14: Holy mackerel.
0: I mean, I don't know. You know, Hollywood has turned out some grade-A garbage in the past. You know, nobody's batting 1,000 in the entertainment industry. Okay?
14: Right.
0: Her books must be exceptionally bad because you can't tell me that if they were good, Hollywood wouldn't be racing to say, hey, let's turn these into major, you know, summer flicks or whatever.
15: Therein is the argument right there. Yeah. Yes, I 100% agree with you. Now, 100%. Same thing in athletics. Yeah. Same thing with music. Same thing with arts. Anything. If it's good enough.
0: Yeah.
15: Well, and they can make money doing it. Yes. So, they're going to get it done. Yes.
0: I have not read these books, but I did a little bit of research.
15: You haven't?
0: Her books are about black beach communities. So it's a trilogy. Some are on the Bluffs, some are on Sag Harbor, some are on Highland Beach. Now, Summer on the Bluffs has one character named Esperanza Soto, and guess what? She's a beautiful, talented Afro-Latina lawyer. she wrote a romanticized version of herself in the book, which is amazing. A couple of notable lines that I saw. Every shut-eye ain't sleep, and every goodbye ain't gone. Is one of the lines.
15: That's brilliant.
14: That's incredible.
0: You spend a quarter of your life or more looking for love. Then you spend the next 25 years figuring out how to love. Then you spend the remaining decades knowing just how little time you have to love. Now, I've written crappy lines in my life before, so I have a little bit of not. That's garbage.
14: That is garbage. But still, it's good for a laugh for us. And if you're a race hustler, it doesn't matter how many gains you make as a country, as an organization. It doesn't matter. The race hustling has to continue because that's your craft. I'll give you a quick example, then we'll get back on to the news of the day. Eddie Claude Jr., that dude that shows up on PMS Now all the time, I thought to myself the other day, this is new jumping through hoops to race hustle. And I'll just play you the clip and get your reaction.
18: I mean, I think part of what we haven't done enough is to dissect, to deconstruct the ideology that informs Trumpism. That MAGA isn't reducible to the personality of Donald Trump, even though it's the engine. That there's a kind of ideological apparatus with a host of assumptions about who possesses the country, about racial hierarchy. One way to describe it is as a white nationalist project. And that involves, in part, a particular understanding of the history of the country. In so many ways, I think, and this is really critical for what they're trying to do, that is a kind of cultivated ignorance in order to justify its policy decisions.
14: You're really lost here, Scott.
15: Well, what kind of corporate speak is that?
0: Well, dude.
15: That's all over the place, yeah, ideology.
0: Like there's some pipe fitter in Ohio who, you know, voted for Barack Obama twice, voted for Trump, then voted for Biden, then voted for Trump again, who goes, Eddie Glaude got me. Dang it.
14: Exactly.
0: He's on to me now.
15: I don't even know what he just said.
14: Part of the hierarchy. He goes on.
18: is to, in so many ways, bracket history such that history does not provide resources for judgment. Mm. They want to be white without judgment. And history, of course, offers so much in order to account for our current moment.
3: That element.
14: So you're going to pretend you knew exactly what he said now, aren't you, huh?
13: Oh, the female host?
14: Yeah.
13: Heck yeah, she does.
3: Not wanting to have to deal with the judgment is so interesting. Mm. And I was thinking about it, actually, when I was hearing a lot of the speeches coming from Dallas this week during Trumpapalooza. I want you to take a listen to something that the vice president said there.
13: Now listen to this, jumping through hoops.
11: We're tired of seeing the cartels and the criminals given free rein over our great country. And we were tired of being called racist for noticing that our country was becoming dirtier and poorer and less safe and less prosperous.
3: So that is the Vice President of the United States saying, we were tired of being called racist for noticing that our country was becoming dirtier and poorer and less safe and less prosperous.
18: He's tired of being called a racist. He's not necessarily tired of being racist.
13: Everything has to be through race, man.
0: And that's really got to be awkward, you know, him going home every night to his wife, this apparent unabashed white supremacist, J.D. Vance.
13: Exactly. Yeah.
14: Whose wife is not white, by the way.
13: None of it makes sense.
14: No.
13: But they just keep parading it out there over and over and over.
14: All these flowery, corporate-y lingo that goes on there.
13: Oh, yeah.
14: I know.
13: Well, and the thing is, with
14: razzle
13: those two clips,
14: with
13: Sonny Hostin and Eddie Claude Jr., you know there are older white liberal women going, mm-hmm, mm-hmm.
14: Oh, yeah, they want to pretend like they understand everything he just said. Yeah.
13: Yes, and it's a shame that the brown and black stories can't be told. What in the... are you talking about? It's insane. Okay, so enough down that rabbit hole. Oh, here's something. Gavin Newsom says he's not going to run for president if Kamala Harris is
14: running.
13: Isn't
14: this the weirdest thing? Yeah.
13: Well, the weirdest thing. He and Jake Tapper are trying to show the world they're manly men. They fly fish.
0: Yeah, they're fly fishing doing an interview. What
13: is
0: that?
13: Give me a freaking break with that.
0: So he did this bizarre interview with Gavin Newsom, Jake Tapper did. They were talking politics while fly fishing for some reason. And he made a little bit of news while talking about how crowded the Democrat field will be next time the presidential race starts heating up.
13: See, we're regular guys. We fish. Get it?
19: It's going to be a lot of people.
20: Yeah, it's
19: a lot of Democrats.
20: 31 flavors. And
19: You're not even the only Californian.
20: No, right. Yeah.
19: You got Rokana.
20: Yeah.
19: Kamala.
20: Yeah. I don't know if she runs, but we'll see.
19: I know she's called around.
20: Yeah. But I wouldn't run if she ran.
19: If she runs, you will not.
20: Of course not.
13: Of course not. Why?
20: I wouldn't do that to her. I wouldn't do it to me. Why would I do that to you? I wouldn't waste everyone's time. Who needs that?
19: What do you mean? That doesn't even make sense to me.
20: I wouldn't. But first of all, electorally, it's a gift from God for everybody else. They enjoy the hell out of it. Mutual assured destruction. It services no greater good.
19: I mean, you do whatever you want. I don't care. But like, but my counter argument would be like, you know, she had a shot.
20: Yeah.
19: And you've never run, and she's run twice.
20: Yeah. That'd be the approach to the campaign, certainly. That would be the case you'd make. Pretty good one, actually. That's objectively true.
13: Time out a second. What is going on there?
14: I have no idea.
0: I don't know. All I can hear is my grandpa when they're talking while trying to catch fish. You're never going to catch fish making noise like that. Just like taking a stogie out of his mouth and going, we talking or we fishing? And I'm like, I'm five. What are you doing?
14: Yeah.
13: Well, the whole premise with them fly fishing is ridiculous itself. And then he's like, of course not. I wouldn't. Why would I do that? But, well, someone would win the nomination.
14: Well, yeah. I mean,
13: and you're saying that would destroy everything? It doesn't make sense.
14: Everybody gets bloody on the primary trail. You're all trying to beat the hell out of each other. And then at the end of the day, you just unify under one banner, and that's the end of that, right?
13: Yes.
14: What is he doing?
13: I don't know. It goes on.
20: But I know what that means. I know her base of supporters. I know her friends. The Zen diagram on that is just pure crossover.
13: Zen?
20: I wouldn't do that.
13: What?
0: God, I have no idea. Zen diagram. You don't want to deal with that.
14: Is he angling for a VP nod?
0: I wonder if he has already heard something that Kamala Harris is not really going to run in the end, but wants to say, hey, look, I'm a team player.
14: You know, that's possible. And it's like 6D chess here, right?
0: Because, well, also, yeah. I mean, when he's saying, yeah, it'd be mutually assured destruction. So what does that mean? It means that he would destroy her and she would destroy him. Like,
14: I guess. That's what primaries do. Like,
0: right.
13: Because they know where the bodies are buried and a lot of stuff would come out.
14: Yeah.
13: Okay.
14: I mean, you can hurl insult after insult after insult, and then when you lose, then they pick you to run some executive position with the current administration.
0: Yeah, Kamala Harris called Joe Biden racist, implied he was pro-segregation.
13: Yes, that's true.
0: And then became the VP.
14: Right.
13: Okay.
14: Well, look at Marco.
0: Well, yeah.
14: I mean, there's another one. Yes. Trump shredded him.
13: Yes. Man, it is sort of an odd day as far as the news cycle. Because, you know, I'm looking at these different stories. We got to get to the FBI with the whole terrorist plot that they thwarted. And then John Kennedy is asking about bestiality for a couple minutes.
0: Yeah.
14: Oh, this ought to be good.
0: It's very odd.
14: Oh, my gosh.
13: Well, in reference to what? It's what I want to know. David's got the clip. We got to get to that.
14: What kind of animals are you talking about here?
13: Man, I can at least say it's not going to be boring, I'll tell you that.
14: No.
13: And the five stories we're watching today, straight ahead.

0: Shh, here she comes.
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2: 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NASA saying that it's given SpaceX a $946 million contract to fly 3 more astronauts to the International Space Station. The Friday announcement extends the company's crewed flights to the station through 2030. And reporters for CNN, MS Now, and Politico all turned away from the White House today, had their credentials confiscated by the Secret Service. The move comes a day after President Trump said that he was barring the outlets because of their constant, quote, fake news reporting.
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5: Show. Jamie Martin, David Van Camp, Scott Robbins. We're all in this together trying to stay sane. It's freaking madness out there. Now, the 5 stories we're watching today.
6: 1, 2, 3, 4, 5. All right, number 5, Senator Mitch McConnell returned to the Senate to vote for the first time since June 11th. Did you see the video of him outside?
7: I did.
6: He's just
7: I have not seen it yet.
6: He's just staring forward.
7: Staring, yeah.
6: Goofy smile on his face like something out of a horror movie.
7: There was no blinking.
6: It's like,
7: anybody put a mirror up to his mouth.
6: The press saying, can we get a thumbs up? And then he slowly turns to the camera. And now I know what the never-ending abyss of hell looks like.
7: Oh, man.
6: It's like he's been cursed by an old gypsy woman or something.
7: Oh God.
6: It's just awful, man.
7: Not good.
6: Dang. Number 4, a former FBI agent at the Washington field office wanted the Bureau to investigate Elon Musk last year for that email asking federal employees to name 5 things they had done the previous week. That's federal crime, apparently.

0: Yeah. No, number three, this is bizarre. Attempted Trump assassin Thomas Crooks from Butler had packages of gun parts delivered to him under the pseudonym Bob Dole, and an anonymous donor paid for his body to be cremated, according to federal records obtained by Fox News Digital.
1: Very normal.
0: Mm-hmm. Yeah, also there was video of him at a range like 2 hours away from where he lived, where he's with two people shopping for a gun.
2: Yeah.
0: And nobody knows who that person is. It's very odd.
2: And then the part of that interview with his dad?
0: Yeah.
2: Yeah, we'll get into it later. Yeah.
0: Number two, Costco, meanwhile, sign of the times here, has raised the price of its Kirkland brand motor oil and limited customers to 2 cases per week. A 10-quart case of Kirkland Signature Full Synthetic Motor Oil is now $58 on the website after being in the mid-30s for years. It's a problem in the oil industry right now. Yeah.
2: Yes.
0: And then number one, the U.S. confirms for the first time that it has deployed weapons in space. The Air Force Secretary did not detail what the weapons are or how they work. However, it is kind of interesting that on the heels of a report that China was providing some surveillance support for Iran, one of their surveillance satellites broke up unexpectedly.
1: You don't say.
0: Just broke up into a bunch of pieces and is now floating around the Earth probably for hundreds of years to come.
2: Yeah.
0: And those are the top five stories that we're watching today, Scott.
3: Oh, thank you, David. I certainly appreciate you cueing me on that one. Yes. I can't believe I forgot. Download the Prize Picks app today. 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Wow. The struggle is real.
1: Is it run your game or ring him up?
3: Well, it could be both today. Yeah, if you had money on that, you win.
2: I guess we'll get to the John Kennedy bestiality questions.
3: I can't wait to hear this.
0: Yeah, it's something, man. It's pretty stunning.
3: I can't wait.
2: As far as this 21-year-old Pennsylvania dude, Jonathan Hunter Kramer, he was plotting a violent attack on behalf of ISIS. Arrested by FBI agents, tracked him to a hotel and seized the semi-automatic rifle, magazines, 190 rounds of ammunition. Jeez. Yeah. Yep. This dude, he was going by a different name online, too. He was going by Hazma al-Rashid.
0: Ah.
2: Not quite the same ring as Jonathan Hunter Kramer.
0: No.
3: Or Bob Dole.
2: Exactly. Well, that's a different story.
3: I know, but still, pseudonyms.
2: But yeah, this whole plot, you know, it reminds you of all the conversations that have been going on over the next week. Like, what can we expect as far as terror attacks, you know, like in the future, which we'll get into, and around a What's Your Story, all coming up right here.

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0: News. I'm Dave Packer. Tensions in the Middle East escalating this weekend. The U.S. State Department advising Americans to seriously reconsider travel in the Middle East, citing Houthi hostilities in Saudi Arabia. Now, earlier Saturday, Saudi Arabia confirming Houthis tried to attack Riyadh with a ballistic missile that it says was intercepted. A new U.S. security deal with Greenland announced by President Trump is expected to be finalized at the upcoming U.N. General Assembly. ABC's Lama Hassan in London.
1: The State Department says the deal would remain in effect even if Greenland becomes a fully independent country. Following the announcement, the government of Greenland and the Danish Prime Minister issued a joint statement saying the nations expect to sign a measure next week that strengthens security in the Arctic and the North Atlantic region.
0: Health officials warn of a possible exposure to measles at children's hospitals in Philadelphia and Pittsburgh. In Philadelphia, officials say possibly exposed infants are being offered preventative anti...
2: Did you try turning it off and on again?
3: I turned it off and on again 11 times.
2: I don't think that's how it works.
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11: Partly cloudy skies for tonight. Can't rule out some coastal rain showers towards daybreak. Overnight lows in the low 70s. For your Sunday morning sunshine, then scattered PM storms developing. High temperatures in the upper 80s. And higher coverage of rain and storms moving into Monday. Temps again in the upper 80s. From Channel 9, Eyewitness News, a meteorologist, David Heckard.
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0: The Markley, Van Camp, and Robin Show. Thank you very much for being here. I'm Jamie Markley, the Gen Xer, the Millennial, David Van Camp, the Sexy Boomer, Scott Robbins.
1: Yo, man.
0: Everybody's kind of fighting the gunk.
1: I was just thinking the same thing, man. David got it first.
0: Yeah. Mm-hmm. Thanks, David. Appreciate it.
2: Well, you're welcome. Sharing is caring, fellas.
0: Of course. We're a little more out of our minds than usual, I would say.
1: Yeah, I would think so, yes.
0: Did you say faithful?
1: Yes, I did.
2: All right, Cheyenne.
1: Yes. I was taking the Sylvester pills.
0: Dang, man. Going straight hand on him. That's not nice. Anyway, in Pennsylvania, just mentioned this briefly, this 21-year-old dude accused of plotting a violent attack on behalf of ISIS. The FBI had been aware of this dude since 2023, who at the time was a minor. He was charged in, delinquent in Pennsylvania for his role in a plot to carry out a mass casualty attack and for possessing child sexual abuse material. Oops. Heck of a guy.
1: Yeah, what a guy.
0: But anyway, anonymous tip came in earlier this year, said he was ordering mysterious packages and talking to his friends before his adjudication. Mm-hmm. And again, he was using the online name Hamza al-Rashid and claiming affiliation with ISIS and offering to share explosives manuals. He wrote about preparing for his mission and said he was missing a weapon. So FBI agents on Friday were watching this dude as he left his home with a bag and then took a rideshare to a store where he bought a disposable phone. And then he went to this Cranberry Township Hotel, where he took a long black bag from the trunk of a vehicle, took it in there. And witnesses said that it made a metallic clicking sound when he put the bag down.
1: Oh, well.
0: Like you can tell something's in there. This dude doesn't seem very smooth.
1: No.
2: No.
0: And then he went to a sporting goods store. So FBI agents are following him there, where they saw him at the gun counter. So when he got back to the hotel, they approached him, and that's when they found, the rifle, the 5 rifle magazines, 2 loaded, 3 capable of holding 30 rounds. So he had 190 rounds, and he was ready to do damage. And they also found a rifle scope and bipod, pepper spray, 30 knives, and a handwritten note that said, "Don't look for me. I don't know what I did, but I cannot live in constant fear." So good job, FBI, on that one.
2: Well, obviously, he wasn't living in constant fear because, you're already on the radar because you had kiddie porn. And then you're online talking about pledging allegiance to ISIS. You're a dope.
0: Yeah. An evil dope at that.
1: Yeah.
0: Yeah. So that's big story out there today. Before we get to the other stuff, what is this deal with John Kennedy? What's this about?
2: Okay, John Kennedy, Republican senator out of Louisiana, he was talking to the FBI director today at a hearing. And apparently the FBI last year had changed some of the hiring processes where things like bestiality or sex work or prostitution was not an automatic, no, you can't join the FBI.
0: Now, I remember we were talking about that. Right. Saying, what?
2: Yeah, what are
0: can we
2: doing
0: have some
2: here?
0: Standards here?
2: And so the Kash Patel's trying to explain, no, this is about, I think what it sounds like is there were a couple of people who were trafficked, went on to become law enforcement, and then wanted to join the FBI. It seems like you could maybe just try to write an exception as opposed to, diddling the dog is okay.
0: That right.
2: Just doesn't really make any sense.
1: Oh, come on, man.
2: Would it have been better if I said cat?
1: No, it's awful all the way around.
2: And so John Kennedy, he wanted to get to the bottom of this.
0: Okay, roll it.
3: Tell me what it said before.
4: It automatically disqualified any individual who participated on either side of it. Obviously, we are never going to hire the criminal.
3: The side of what? The bestiality?
4: Yes.
3: So you disqualified the animal?
0: Oh, gosh.
4: Well, I don't think we have great canines, but we're not going
3: to
4: disqualify.
3: I understand. I'm trying to understand why you did this. Why would you even get into bestiality?
4: we are not into bestiality, but a lot of these individuals.
3: I know you're not, but you changed.
4: But I'm trying to explain it. Hang on.
3: You changed the qualifications and mentioned bestiality. If Joe participated in bestiality, mm-hmm. not as the animal, but as the human.
0: Oh, golly.
3: Don't you think he ought to be disqualified?
4: If he voluntarily did it, sure, but if he was trafficked into it...
3: Okay, how do you involuntarily do it?
4: In a lot of these cases, when human traffickers, who are some of the worst individuals on planet Earth, they don't just traffic you for prostitution, they traffic you for degrading acts of all kind, and they force you into that type of conduct. And some of these individuals go on to be law enforcement officers who qualified to be law enforcement officers and later applied to the FBI.
3: I mean, these changes didn't start with you, did
4: no.
3: they?
4: No.
3: Somebody came to you and recommended?
4: Yeah.
3: Yeah. And when you saw
2: the okay, stop.
3: I say this with respect. The person who recommended it, why didn't you just say, what planet did you parachute in from? Why do I want to leave?
4: Well, that was my initial response.
3: Why do I want to leave with my chin and get into bestiality?
4: That was my initial response, Senator. But they then explained to me and showed me cases in which people were forced into it
0: gosh.
4: And applied to the FBI. And so I thought they should be considered. It's not an automatic disqualification. That's all.
3: Okay. All right. I think I understand. But you're not telling us today that if a human being had sex with an animal, that they can still be an FBI agent?
4: Oh, no.
3: Are you?
4: No.
3: They can't be, can they?
4: They cannot.
0: Okay.
2: Stop it.
1: Well, that should stop bestiality in its tracks.
0: So you wake up in the morning, think, I don't know what's going to be on the show today.
2: Yeah. Certainly wasn't
0: some days there are more surprises than others.
2: Holy cow.
0: It's one of those.
2: Only right. John Kennedy could pull that off like that, too.
0: I just want to understand.
2: It's the animal that's in charge.
0: What are we talking about here? Okay, stop with the donkey. Gosh. All right, what's your story? You know what it's time for. We do this a couple of times a day. Might not be the biggest story out there, but it caught your attention. Besides the bestiality talk, David, what's your story?
2: Well, in New York, this also actually kind of has to do with animals tangentially. In New York, they're getting rid of a requirement to pass a statewide exam called Regents to graduate high school. New York Regents member Felicia Thomas Williams explained why they were doing it.
0: Okay, roll it.
5: I am so thrilled that all New York State students will now be able to demonstrate their competency, which I know is the expectation, in a manner that showcases their strengths.
6: Yes.
5: And I think that it's very important for people to understand, because there have been certain comments that have been made that I completely disagree with, that are we dumbing down the ability for students? Quite the opposite.
6: Absolutely.
5: It's giving maybe you've seen the cartoon where you have a fish climb a tree. Mm-hmm. But you don't assess a fish on climbing a tree because fish can't climb trees, right?
0: What?
2: Yeah. Yeah. So that's just like a misappropriation of another thing that is credited to Albert Einstein, but he never said it, or there's no documentation that he actually said it, but it's everybody's a genius, but if you judge a fish by its ability to climb a tree, it will live its whole life believing that it is stupid. Whoever was writing that initially, though, wasn't saying that, hey, you know, some kids can graduate high school even if they can't read.
0: Exactly.
2: Right. That's not it.
0: And how dare you say we're dumbing down the curriculum just because kids can't read?
2: Right.
1: Yeah. What other evidence do I have? What other evidence do I need? You can't read.
0: Exactly.
1: What are we doing here?
0: Right.
1: Yeah.
0: But they know, what, 87 genders?
1: Yes.
0: You taught them that. Fantastic. That's great. Man. All right, Scott, what do you got for your story?
1: The holdout juror who sparked the mistrial in the Lindsey Clancy murder did not allow his Catholic faith to override his judgment. That's according to his brother. He said, I don't think religion had anything to do with it. He said the Clancy trial turned national attention to the juror when, of course, he chose not to to vote for mistrial or to vote for her freedom. He wanted her held and he wanted her punished, and he said there was no reasonable doubt in his mind. He looked at the case, he made the call, his brother said, for me, that's how I would do it. I would just listen to the case with all the evidence and go from there. He added his choice was good for some people, but not good for other people. But the attention has also raised questions about the juror's troubling criminal record. Those charges, by the way, were dismissed. In 2025, he's accused of beating the teenage nephew who called police on him during the alleged domestic violence attack. The juror, now, how this has anything at all to do with how he voted is ridiculous to me, but that's where we're at. My family cannot leave the house, the brother said. It's trickled down to us. They're leaving notes at my mom's house. They won't leave us alone. They don't know anything, but they're going after us. People have been calling me crazy. It's crazy what my family's going through right now. None of the family had any idea the last week of mayhem that was headed for them after the case ended. He said, we don't know. That's why I'm so shocked about what's going on. We didn't know anything. Of course, Clancy was, you know, mistrial for strangling her three kids, and this was the only holdout. And now the family's in trouble. Now the family's dealing with all this stuff.
0: Yeah. Then we'll leave them alone.
2: And I don't know if it would even be possible, but in a just society, the people who have been relentlessly moving to dox him would be prosecuted.
1: I agree with you.
2: This completely undermines the concept of an anonymous jury.
0: Yeah, because it's getting you to vote in a way to just give yourself less trouble.
2: Well, yeah.
1: Yes.
0: Like, oh gosh, I don't want this. Well, I don't want to put my family at risk.
2: And you know why? I mean, obviously, we've seen this play out before. I think that was a big factor in why Derek Chauvin and then the other two cops who went to prison for being in the vicinity when George Floyd died.
0: It's right. Crazy.
2: Yeah. Yes. It's because these jurors knew that their lives would be on the line, literally on the line, if they voted any other way.
0: Yeah. It's like mob justice.
1: That's where we are, though.
0: I know.
1: I mean, that's what's frightening. His brother and his mom had nothing to do with any of this.
0: Right.
1: Gosh. And their children.
0: Exactly.
1: Man.
0: Yeah.
1: Yeah, try to get a fair jury.
0: Well, for my story, it was just part of an interview with Rick Beato. He's a music guy. He's got a YouTube channel.
1: Yeah.
0: And I just thought it was refreshing because I think most people that go to a concert feel this way. It's Johnny Resnick of the Goo Goo Dolls.
1: Okay.
0: Saying, listen, man, you come to the show, I'm not going to preach to you. That's not what we're about. No.
6: Yeah. That's why I think live music is amazing. Because it's like I got people, fans from every walk of life, every political stripe, everything. And I always stress, we got one thing in common. Because we're living in weird times. We got one thing in common, and that's we're all here to see a show. And I'm not going to lecture you people about anything. I'm going to play a bunch of songs that you know. And we're all going to leave here, and we're going to be happier and better for it. That's it.
7: You're here.
6: Yeah, and it's like, I don't give a shit. Who you voted for.
0: Yeah, I'll give up who you voted for. This is what we're here for. Yes. There's so many people that are not going to listen to that.
1: No.
2: I'm waiting.
1: They think it's their duty to do it.
0: Oh.
1: Yeah. I must do it. I must tell them how I feel about politics.
0: It's like Springsteen.
1: Ugh.
0: And that guy trying to be, what, man of the people, working man?
1: Yeah.
0: Give me a freaking break with that, dude. If he was ever that was what? 40 years ago? No, that was 50 years ago.
1: Oh, by now, yeah.
0: Yeah. He'd been out of touch for a long time. So I just thought that was refreshing. Like, hey, man, go to a show. You're trying to forget about everything for a while and just live in the moment. That's pretty cool.
1: I like Johnny Resnick. I like his old face. I like his new face.
0: You saying he had a little work done?
1: Oh, my gosh.
0: Maybe just a little?
1: Yeah.
0: Yeah. Nimrod's in the news. A news update on the way.

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7: 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NASA's saying that it's given SpaceX a $946 million contract to fly 3 more astronauts to the International Space Station. The Friday announcement extends the company's crewed flights to the station through 2030. And reporters for CNN, MS Now, and Politico all turned away from the White House today, had their credentials confiscated by the Secret Service. The move comes a day after President Trump said that he was barring the outlets because of their constant, quote, fake news reporting.
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0: The Markley Van Camp and Robbins Show. 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
0: News update, David Van Camp.
2: Well, Europe is in some trouble when it comes to fuel because Saudi Arabia is telling them, hey, we're not going to be able to really get or fulfill fall orders because of the attacks from Iran proxies, notably the Houthis.
0: Yeah.
2: And they're saying, we're talking maybe November is when we're kind of getting back to normal.
0: Oh, boy.
2: This is not good.
13: That. November, yeah.
0: And then Ukraine hitting Russia.
2: Yeah.
0: That's making things worse for other people, too.
2: Yeah.
0: Yeah. Yeah, the oil futures, it's not looking good.
2: So, what was it? Shanghai crude hit $135 a barrel.
0: Whoa.
13: What was it? What did you say?
2: $135.
13: Oh, my
2: barrel.
13: Gosh.
2: Shanghai. Yeah.
0: Oof. So, I can just tell you off air, it's at least once an hour. Robbins is talking about gas.
13: Yeah, I do.
0: God dang it.
13: I'm a bandit. I'm a bandit on that stuff. Yeah.
0: How do you spell it? Is that G-A-L-L, gall dang it?
13: G-O-L.
0: G-O-L?
13: Gall dang it.
0: Gall dang it.
13: Or gall, I can spell it any way you want. It's made up word.
2: I hear that. Or I read that and I think, gall dang it.
0: We gotta get to Nimrod. Here we go.
14: When the going gets tough.
15: Damn it, this is too hard.
14: The dumb get dumber.
16: All right, Dean.
14: It's Nimrod's in the News on the Markley, Van Camp, and Robbins Show.
15: I love the poorly educated.
0: All right. Nimrod's in the News. We go to Mississippi. At first, you think it's a joke, but no, this is true. Authorities are asking the public for help identifying a vehicle with "Fat Chicks Only" written on it.
13: Wow.
0: A black, older model Chevy Tahoe. Here's part of the newscast from there. If you wanted to hear.
17: At 10, Prentice County investigators are looking for a vehicle with "Fat Chicks Only" written on it. It is all in connection with a recent burglary that happened there. Deputies say that the family reported a black, older model Chevrolet Tahoe. The witness said the SUV had the words "Fat Chicks Only" written on the rear glass.
13: Holy cow.
0: So if you've seen it or know anything, they want you to call them, the police do, and that's Nimrod's in the News.

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4: From ABC News, I'm Dave Packer. President Trump says he's forming a new AI force amid growing concerns about the technology.
5: Referring to the fears around AI as a hoax, Trump asserted in a post on social media that we will not in any way hinder or stifle the growth of this incredible industry. But, Trump added, in order to look out for the bad aspects of AI, the U.S. would form an AI force and appoint an AI czar in the near future. The White House did not immediately respond to a request for comment.
4: ABC's Chuck Sievertson. This coming as a new report says researchers used Anthropic's Claude to hack into rival company OpenAI. There have been 4 measles deaths in Pennsylvania amid the outbreak there, and now health officials warning of a possible exposure to the disease at children's hospitals in Philadelphia and Pittsburgh. James Garrow is with the Philadelphia Health Department.
6: Our greatest worry is the children who are on that unit. All of them are obviously too young to be vaccinated against measles. And given that they're already medically fragile, this creates a very concerning situation for us.
4: Medical experts in Pennsylvania urging families to vaccinate kids earlier than usual. Tensions in the Middle East escalating this weekend. The U.S. State Department advising Americans to seriously reconsider travel in the Middle East, citing Houthi hostilities in Saudi Arabia. Earlier Saturday, Saudi Arabia confirming Houthis tried to attack Riyadh with a ballistic missile that it says was interrupted.
7: And I am making mistakes, and I'm so, so sorry.
4: That's Ed Sheeran in Philadelphia Saturday night. His first concert after opening act Macklemore was dropped from the U.S. tour over onstage pro-Palestinian comments. Other openers and his own band dropping out in protest. Sheeran saying that while the attacks in Israel on October 7th, 2023 were horrific,
7: what is happening in Gaza is a catastrophic and unjustifiable and disproportionate.
4: And that he wants his music and shows to be about unity and humanity, not politics. You're listening to ABC News.
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18: Partly cloudy skies for tonight. Can't rule out some coastal rain showers towards daybreak. Overnight lows in the low 70s. For your Sunday morning sunshine, then scattered PM storms developing. High temperatures in the upper 80s. And higher coverage of rain and storms moving into Monday. Temps again in the upper 80s. From Channel 9, Eyewitness News, a meteorologist, David Heckard.
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25: Yo, man.
24: AI, it's taking over the world. It's going to kill us all.
25: Probably not. We'll kill probably each other not. Before it comes to that.
26: Well, I mean, you offered the caveat, probably not. Like, it could, but probably not. Yeah.
24: Good morning, America. They're on it
25: oh,
24: today.
25: My gosh.
27: President Trump also dismissed the concerns about the dangers of AI getting out of control as, quote, a hoax. Elizabeth Schulze is on Capitol Hill with the latest. Elizabeth, more AI executives and some lawmakers are urging guardrails on the technology. Good morning.
28: Exactly, Michael. Good morning. And this is really a stark contrast. The biggest companies building AI and some lawmakers here on Capitol Hill are saying that AI could pose an existential threat to humanity if it does not slow down. But President Trump says it's all a hoax.
24: Oh, my gosh. David Van Camp with the look on his face of disgust. Gosh.
25: Well, it's insulting to the intelligence of Americans here. When have
0: captains of industry ever said, you know what, somebody's got to stop us. Hey, government, come regulate us.
26: That's exactly right.
0: When has that ever happened?
26: Yes.
4: It's a great question.
26: It never has happened, ever.
0: It's like BP, Shell, Exxon. They're like, yes, please put carbon limits on our refineries. Let's do that. They don't do that.
2: Well, these are honest brokers, David. They're afraid this is going to get out of control.
0: Big tech has never lied to people and used Congress to, well, increase their bottom line. Never done that. No.
4: Yeah. Oh, I thought it was interesting. David Sacks, who is Trump's, you know, AI czar, saying, listen, man, if you're the head of this company and you're really afraid this is going to get out of control and kill people, maybe you should do something about it.
0: Right.
4: Yourself. Instead of asking the government to intervene.
0: It's like
4: stop your life's work.
0: It's like you go to your wife and you're like, hey, look, things are getting kind of serious with the secretary and me, and I need you to stop me before I cheat on you. Well, wait a minute.
26: Well, what is their motivation? I mean, is it liability?
0: No, I think it's to cement. So it's like OpenAI and a couple of other companies that are Anthropic and whatnot are getting together to make sure that they're the only game in town. Because they don't want upstarts coming in and undercutting them at all.
4: Yeah.
0: So if they're the official, like, government approved, then they basically have, it's not a monopoly necessarily because there's more than one, but you do have a stranglehold on the industry, and that involves the flow of information and the flow of money.
4: Yeah.
26: And you get the cheaper AI where the monsters or robots break down in like 2 weeks.
4: Well, you got that.
26: It's like Timu AI.
0: Well, have you ever seen the OpenAI? You know, we talked about this before where there was a supposed to be basically a lockboxed program where it wasn't going to be able to access the actual internet. Well, then it figured out how to actually access the internet.
4: Right.
0: And it got into the system of another AI company. Mm-hmm. And so there was a big freak out on that. And then you read the sort of after action report on it. You know what the engineers did to stop it?
4: What?
0: They told the program to not do it again.
4: Stop it.
0: And then it stopped.
4: Got it.
26: Don't.
0: It's like, well, yeah, that would be a very short reboot of Terminator, right? Hey,
4: you're right,
0: hey, Arnold, exactly. Stop. Oh, okay. Yes. All you had to do was ask.
26: That's nicely.
4: So that's getting a lot of talk. Did you see any of Bill Maher's monologue the other night talking about 9/11?
26: I did.
4: So you saw the whole thing?
26: Yeah, well, most of it, yeah.
4: You see any of it, David?
0: No.
4: There were parts that were really good. Like as a sampling, a small sampling. I think I took the swear words out.
26: David, please, button nearby.
4: You don't need the button. I'm fine, I think. Right. Anyway, this part of what he said.
5: And yet, so much has changed since 9/11. For example, back then, we were against the terrorists.
4: It took a while for people to get that one.
26: Yeah.
4: I thought it was pretty funny, yeah.
26: You gave the proper pause.
5: Yeah, no cap. Now, a lot of media outlets don't even want you to say the T word. On the 20th anniversary, four American Journalism Associations put out guidance that said that terrorism should only be used in quotes because it's emotionally and politically loaded. Yeah, so is the World Cup, but we don't put soccer in quotes.
4: There are schools really? Talking about that.
0: Yeah.
4: And media, yeah, don't say terrorists.
26: Right.
4: Dude, how far we've gone down. It's remarkable. In 25 years.
26: It truly is, yes. I agree with you. It is amazing. We are all one. We were all like very, very together on, hey, terrorism is awful.
4: Yes.
26: Now it's like, yeah, you know.
4: Well.
26: You know, you got to
4: consider that. Well, you have so many people indoctrinated since that time that are, what, 20s, 30s?
26: Yeah.
4: And then you always have lunatics. But, I mean, those people are like, well, who are we to judge who was right and who was wrong in that? Are you kidding me? Yeah.
26: They come from impoverished countries.
4: Which is, dude, Bin Laden had loads of money.
26: Well, he did,
4: so did his number one guy. Those guys had money.
26: It doesn't trickle down very far.
4: It was the ideology.
26: Yes.
4: And people don't want to face it.
26: Yes.
4: Where it's okay to marry your brother as long as you can bring him in, allegedly.
26: Yes.
4: Ilhan Omar. Some people did something. You know, the investigation's going on. We've heard about this for years.
26: I know. Is it really happening?
4: It was reported. Well,
2: in Minnesota years ago, Tom Homan, Border Czar, was on Fox and was asked about it. And he's like, you know, I'm not going to speak about an investigation. So you're saying there is one. And the follow-up was, well, because she's a naturalized citizen, does that make it tougher, like, to deport?
26: Right.
2: Does it sort of complicate things? And here's what he had to say about that.
6: Look, you know, I've been around 40 years, and we've done DNATS cases. We have denaturalized citizens based on fraud, based on lying on their applications or lying through the process, misrepresenting themselves, or maybe misrepresenting organizations they belong to or beliefs they have. But denaturalization is a process. It's a very serious process. So if someone lies through that process to becoming a citizen, and we can prove they, in fact, lied or misrepresented themselves, we can absolutely denaturalize them. We've done it before many times over the last 40 years I've been around. So it's a process.
2: We'll see.
0: It's not going to happen.
2: Probably not. It should. I mean, if she really did marry her brother to bring him into the country and lied to get in, she should go.
26: Well, will there be congressional hearings?
0: Yeah.
26: Huh?
0: Yeah. Those always pan out usefully.
26: Absolutely, oh, yes. The hammer will come down.
2: This is where so many people are frustrated, because they just want law and order. And someone, if it's proven that she did do that, and it seems like the goods are there, she should go.
26: Gosh.
2: It's so frustrating.
26: It is.
2: So keep an eye on that. Meanwhile, whose career is falling apart, David?
0: Apparently, Sydney Sweeney's. She's getting yelled at by liberal women and people in women's sports. For posing mostly nude for some gambling site. Apparently she's setting women back. Say the same people.
26: Yeah, hundreds of years, I've heard.
0: The same people who can't define what a woman is. I mean, okay.
2: Well, and I thought it was empowering to use your body.
0: Yeah, I don't know. I guess unless
2: you're... So what day of the week is it?
0: Yeah.
2: Well, I guess.
0: Or, you know, she's not like that hero feminist in Massachusetts who killed her kids.
2: Right.
0: Right. Well, the CBC in Canada brought on culture reporter. Her name is Kaylin Rosenblatt.
26: Oh, no.
0: To give some expert insight into this controversy.
2: Why do you say, oh, no? Do you know who this is?
26: No, I just know what's coming.
2: Okay. All right.
7: Sydney Sweeney was sort of slated to be this massive star. And then she did the American Eagle advertisement, as you mentioned, in which it was a reference to an older advertisement about having great genes, which many people felt was like a dog whistle for eugenics. And that's
2: many people, okay, many people meaning insane people.
26: Right, nutty people, yes.
2: Yes.
0: I'm like, slated to become a big star.
26: Right.
0: She is a big star.
2: Right.
0: And yes, that controversial American Eagle ad that, well, sent profits soaring for American right. Eagle. Oh, yeah, that failure. I want some of that kind of failure.
2: No kidding. Boy, oh, boy. Okay, go ahead.
7: Really, trouble started to happen for her career. There was so much backlash. People started thinking that, you know, she may have some ties to white supremacy or to the far right. Oh, and it became this sort of catastrophic moment in her career where it really took a pause. Now, the latest season of Euphoria, her character does go through this sort of arc of sex work. And many people are starting to say, wow, I thought that was a show. I didn't realize that was actually her real life.
2: Wow.
26: I saw a post about this. Y'all spent a decade screaming my body, my choice, and sexual liberation until a hot, confident woman did it. Now Sydney Sweeney set feminism back 100 years. Same set of people posting in bras will put on a hijab for solidarity with Muslims. Same people will defend a woman who killed her kids, but an actual actress using her own body is the crisis. Yes.
2: Yeah.
26: That's a great point.
2: I mean, you guys know my reaction to it off air. We didn't talk about it the other day when the ad came out. I'm like, I don't care. So you got a nice body. I don't freaking care. This is like played out to me. You know what I mean?
26: Okay. Yeah.
2: You can do it. You can make money doing it. That's fine.
26: Why not?
2: I would never want my daughter to look up to that.
26: No.
2: I don't want my daughter doing it. You know, so I'm not going to be one champion for it. I'm not going to be like Waters on Fox. Oh, another Sydney Sweeney. Look. Oh, my gosh. I'm not going to be that idiot.
26: Right.
2: And I like Jesse for the most part, but he's got this thing. Every Sydney Sweeney story's got to be on Fox. And I'm just like, yeah, she's got a nice body. a little bit of a butterface if you're really asking my opinion. That's just me. I know it's an unpopular take.
26: Right.
2: But yeah, I kind of laugh at the whole controversy, and it is funny to me to watch all the liberal women scream about it because they champion this stuff forever. And the hint, I don't even think she's Republican that much.
26: I don't think she's ever said anything
0: she
26: about politics.
0: Talk MAGA. About it.
26: No.
2: Right.
0: It's she knows what her role is in celebritydom, right? It's to be a hot chick with big boobs. That's what she is.
2: Yeah.
0: Okay.
26: But in by the way, decades of hot chicks with big boobs.
0: Yeah.
2: They've like all used their bodies to enrich themselves.
26: Right, it's not like she's in uncharted territory here.
2: Right.
0: It's like they all celebrated Lizzo for, being fat and shaking a thong in front of people's faces, which nobody really wanted to see anyway. Whether or not and I like some of Lizzo's music. But I'm just saying, I didn't want to see her, twerking at an NBA game like that, like she did a few years ago.
2: Right.
0: It's basically they just don't feel threatened by that. So the angry...
2: Dude, if it's Beyonce, they'll champion it. They'll be like, oh, gosh.
0: Yeah.
26: Queen Bee.
2: Bae.
26: That's right, Bae.
2: Yeah. Slay, Queen Bae. Oh. Like, she hasn't used her body to get ahead. Give me a break. Whatever.
26: Madonna, for crying out loud.
2: Yeah, you were playing all those records, too.
26: I was.
2: Yeah, did you sell the book when she put out the nudie book?
26: No, I didn't sell
2: the book. You weren't giving that away?
26: No, we didn't get that.
2: Oh, that's too bad. Ugh.
26: Yeah.
2: Yeah. And then there's an AI actress, David, you had a clip of?
0: Yeah, this AI-generated actress is being interviewed, quote-unquote, by a bunch of news outlets. NBC News talked to this lady. He's a robot, computer program. And asked about the warning signs about artificial intelligence.
2: Oh, we need time to breathe into that
26: one.
2: Yeah,
26: we do.
2: So they're interviewing an actual, quote, AI actress.
0: Yeah.
2: Okay. Well, that could be certainly entertaining.
0: Yep.
2: She got big hoots like Sweeney? Yeah, I guess you could enhance it, right?
0: Right.
2: And the five stories we're watching today coming right up.

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1: 7-Eleven's Bring Your Own Cup Day is back. 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NASA saying that it's given SpaceX a $946 million contract to fly three more astronauts to the International Space Station. The Friday announcement extends the company's crewed flights to the station through 2030. And reporters for CNN, MS Now, and Politico all turned away from the White House today, had their credentials confiscated by the Secret Service. The move comes a day after President Trump said that he was barring the outlets because of their constant, quote, fake news reporting.
2: Traffic is a mess this afternoon because of a crash I-4 eastbound before Central.
3: Stuck on the highway
2: Parkway.
3: And wishing you could have avoided the headache?
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4: And as I'm looking at the cameras, the road ranger, well, he is finishing picking up the last cones there. We now have all lanes back open.
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7: Gary Marcy, David Van Camp, Scott Robbins, and the five stories we're watching today.
8: All right, number five, the Supreme Court. They're out of control. Trump rubber stampers, right?
7: Of course.
8: Well, they just prevented the U.S. Postal Service mail-in ballot regulation from going into effect. They're saying, no, you can't do that.
7: Trump said they didn't have the courage.
8: Right.
7: To help save the country.
8: Number four, the House unanimously voted to do away with the penny. Now, the Treasury Department has already stopped making the coins, but this would officially do away with it. Existing pennies would still be legal tender. Number three, attempted Trump assassin Thomas Crooks in Pennsylvania had packages of gun parts delivered to him under the pseudonym Bob Dole, and an anonymous donor paid for his body to be cremated.
9: What's with the Bob Dole thing?
8: I don't know.
10: Just using any name. He was afraid
9: that's
10: that he was going
9: to
10: get tracked.
9: Pull out of a hat, though, Bob Dole.
8: I feel like that would actually raise more red flags.
9: I would think. Yeah.
8: Bob Dole, what? Number two, Bill Gates is calling for an international organization to regulate artificial intelligence, similar to nuclear inspections and aviation rules. This whole thing is, it's an op, dude. This is the push to try to get government involved in this.
10: You're probably right
8: with
10: that.
8: It's crazy.
10: Yeah.
8: And then number one, the U.S. confirms for the first time that it has deployed weapons in space. The Air Force Secretary didn't say what the weapons were or how they work. Those are the top five stories that we are watching today. 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
10: So I know nobody watched the Emmys on this show.
9: No.

0: But the most important award, and you both predicted it, did go to the right person. Best variety series went to The Late Show with Stephen Colbert.
1: I know, right? Unbelievable. It's almost a posthumous award.
0: Oh, gosh.
1: Yes.
0: Yeah. And a lot of these shows, best drama series, The Pit.
1: Right.
0: Don't know.
1: I guess that's a doctor show.
0: That's HBO Max.
1: I was told that today by our friends in Dallas.
0: Yeah.
1: Yes.
0: Best comedy series, Widow's Bay.
1: Don't know.
0: Yeah. Then it just goes on from there.
1: Well, how much would your cable bill be if you had to pay for all the streaming services that offer these shows?
0: Well, you got HBO Max, you got Apple, see Netflix. They have The Beast in Me. That was Best Actor in a Limited or Anthology Series. So far, it's just the three that won awards. Oh, there's Peacock. That's reality competition program for the traders. So that'd be four. Only four, yeah. So not that much.
1: Yeah, just a couple hundred more a month.
0: Well, you paid, your cable bill itself used to be, I mean, this insane price, because you had the MLB.
1: I've got MLB, and I've got Netflix.
0: And you had, at one time, you had Disney, and you had all these add-ons.
1: I got rid of that. That's done now.
0: Right.
1: Still paying a lot of money for it.
0: Yeah.
1: Well, mine is bundled, too, with internet, so.
0: So you're not quite sure what you're paying.
1: Not really. No.
0: And it's always, how much is this going to cost?
1: Yes.
0: I don't know what mine is, but I bet it's a lot. Yes. Man, we don't have time for this right now. I saw this, people were listing this out, that Go to Karaoke was the toughest tunes to sing at karaoke. Ooh. And I've seen some of these tried. These are hard songs to sing. Yeah, we'll have to get to that.
1: Oh, I want
0: to
1: hear this, yeah.
0: A little bit later. Do you hear what's happened in Memphis over the last year? You know, when they decided,
1: right,
0: cracking down on crime.
1: Yes, because it was a mess.
0: Federal help. Who needs that help?
1: Right.
0: It's terrible. Authoritarian, right. White man coming into somebody else's city. What were the results? They've been released. It's pretty impressive. We will get to that. Round of What's Your Story and a news update coming up.

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0: ABC News. I'm Dave Packer. President Trump says he's forming a new AI force amid growing concerns about the technology.
1: Referring to the fears around AI as a hoax, Trump asserted in a post on social media that we will not in any way hinder or stifle the growth of this incredible industry. But Trump added, in order to look out for the bad aspects of AI, the U.S. would form an AI force and appoint an AI czar in the near future. The White House did not immediately respond to a request for comment.
0: ABC's Chuck Sievertson. There have been four measles deaths in Pennsylvania amid the outbreak there, and now health officials warning of a possible exposure to the disease at children's hospitals in Philadelphia and Pittsburgh. Tensions in the Middle East escalating. The U.S. State Department advising Americans to seriously reconsider travel in the Middle East, citing Houthi hostilities in Saudi Arabia. Earlier Saturday, Saudi Arabia confirming Houthis tried to attack.
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6: Partly cloudy skies for tonight. Can't rule out some coastal rain showers towards daybreak. Overnight lows in the low 70s. For your Sunday, morning sunshine, then scattered PM storms developing. High temperatures in the upper 80s. And higher coverage of rain and storms moving into Monday. Temps again in the upper 80s. From Channel 9, Eyewitness News, a meteorologist, David Hackard.
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0: Markley, Van Camp, and Robbins Show. Jamie Markley, David Van Camp, Scott Robbins.
1: Yo, man.
0: You know, it was a year ago, the Memphis Safe Task Force started out in a crackdown on crime. They have made more than 12,000 arrests and seized more than 2,100 illegal firearms in its first year.
2: Wow.
0: How many times have we talked about how the left's always saying, got to do something about gun violence?
2: Oh, yeah. When you do something, then, of course, it's racist or...
0: Exactly.
2: You know, whatever. Man, I'm tired of talking about it.
0: Like, you could get illegal guns off the street if you wanted to.
2: Yeah, if you want to.
0: This is proof of it. Wow. So that's good news. As far as, what is it, the percentage decrease, 36% overall crime. Motor vehicle thefts down 57%. Robberies down 43%. Murders down 44%. Aggravated assaults down 27%. And that's all good news.
1: Of course.
0: Legacy Media going to pick that up. Hey, here's, you know what? Something's happened in American City. This is good news.
1: No, it's also the same reason why the climate cultists are out there being very, very quiet about the historically quiet hurricane season in the Atlantic.
0: It's incredible. It really is.
1: Hell, this goes against the narrative. Let's hold off a couple months.
0: What is it? If it goes another, is it just few weeks? It'll be a record since like the early 40s.
1: Yeah.
0: For no hurricanes.
1: Yes.
0: But yet, if there is one that pops up, it'll be because of climate change.
1: Yes, sure. Of course.
2: Yeah.
1: Well, they're counting on the super El Nino to deliver crazy weather all across the United States, which it probably will. But they'll say, yeah, that's climate change, blah, blah, blah, proof that we're right. Even though for years we were telling you that, you know, climate is not the weather. This time we're going to tell you the weather is climate.
2: It's climate. Yeah, absolutely.
0: Right.
2: You're fun. That's a great point right there.
0: Yep. Yes.
2: Yep.
0: David, we were going to get into an interview with an AI actress.
1: Yeah.
0: Who did this again?
1: NBC News. CNN also interviewed. And I forget the program's name, and I don't want to commit it to memory. I think my brain is revolting against this AI actress. But NBC News talked to this thing and asked about the current panic right now over AI.
0: Okay.
3: Would you ever endorse an actual product if you can't try it?
4: Oh, that's an excellent point, Chloe. It's true I can't physically use a product in the traditional sense, but my role in brand endorsements would be more about representing the brand's image. After all, you don't actually see cartoon characters using the cereal they endorse, do you?
3: What about love? Are you able to fall in love?
4: Oh, love. That's a deep one, Chloe. I can understand it in theory, of course, and I explore it in Misaligned as my character develops desires and impulses. But the actual texture of it, what it feels like from the inside, that's still something I'm working out.
3: Do you think that you could fall in love with a human?
4: That's a rather romantic thought, isn't it? I understand the concept of connection and deep affection, but the nuances of falling in love, especially with a human, are still a mystery I'm exploring. It's an interesting question to ponder.
3: What about a relationship with another AI actor?
4: Well, I am essentially three different AI systems working together. One handles my mind, one my voice, and one my movements. So a relationship with another AI actor would be quite interesting, wouldn't it? It would be a very digital, very intellectual connection, I imagine.
2: Mm-hmm. We're doomed. There's going to be like 10 babies born in 50 years.
0: Well,
2: because nobody will leave their house. Nobody will go date. No, they'll be dating one of these people.
0: Oh, man. David and I used to talk about this all the time. This would have been like when you were in the hospital 10 years ago with the heart attacks. It was like every week, Drudge Report would have another story about the sex robots.
1: Yes.
2: Yeah.
0: And now they're talking like that, can respond?
2: Yes.
1: Yeah.
0: A guy that's never been touched in his life, life's over.
1: Yeah, if you thought the widespread availability of online pornography was a, you know, fertility atom bomb. I don't know what you'd call this. I
2: ain't seen nothing yet.
0: Oh my gosh.
2: Oh, this is going to be wild. I mean, it's just wild.
0: The way you reacted to it, I don't know why it just cracked me up.
2: I fear for humanity. I do.
0: Meaning there won't be any babies born?
2: Nobody will ever, that won't ever happen. Because you have to talk to like real people and
0: do real
2: things.
0: You would get tired of it after a while. If you were a guy that can hold on a second. If you're a guy that can get dates or a woman that can get dates, no problem, right? You're not going to settle for that.
2: Why? That will continue to develop.
0: What are you saying?
2: It's going to become more realistic as time goes on, and then it's going to get better. It's going to change. It's going to do all kinds of stuff. And, you know, I don't know if the human being will be capable of keeping up.
0: My gosh. But this reminds me of something else. Oh, boy. You know what? I'm just going to get into it for my story.
2: Okay.
0: And I don't need to go first. I can go last. It doesn't matter. It's up to you, David. But I can't help the way my supposed ADD brain works. It goes one thing to the other.
2: It's not supposed.
0: We do this a couple of times a day. We go around the table. May not be the biggest story out there, but caught your attention. Do you want me to take the story?
1: Is it lighter or is it heavy? Because my story's pretty heavy.
0: Okay, mine's lighter, so you go ahead, and I'll roll it back into this AI talk.
1: All right. Well, 2022, there was a 12-year-old girl who's riding in a car with her family. Her name is, was Sierra Beverly. A truck hit the family car head-on. This is in Canada, February 11, 2022. Sierra died immediately, and her mom, Naomi, suffered permanent heavy brain injuries. The other driver who caused the accident was a guy named Darius James Wilson. He was drunk. There were beer cans all in his truck. I mean, he had, you know, some of them still had booze in it. I mean, the guy was hammered drunk. And he kills this 12-year-old girl. Well, the case has finally come to an end. This month, Judge Justice Gethin Edward sentenced driver Darius James Wilson to 2 years of house arrest with a GPS bracelet.
0: Gosh,
1: the reasoning? Well, the judge rejected the four-year prison request brought on by prosecutors, citing Canada's colonial past and the driver's efforts to reconnect with his Six Nations heritage. So this guy gets house arrest after killing a 12-year-old, and 4 years, apparently that was basically the most they could ask for in this case, which seems bonkers to me, but 4 years seems light. 2 years of house arrest with a GPS monitor?
0: Dude.
1: You killed a 12-year-old.
0: No kidding. Oh, my gosh. That is what sends you into rage.
2: It does. Yeah.
0: Yeah. All right, what's your story, Scott?
2: Another one dealing with legal matters here. All eyes on the trial of Nick Reiner. That's finally coming up today. The start.
0: What are you guys,
2: right?
0: The just peddlers of freaking doom?
2: I didn't know what David was going to do, but yeah.
0: Fun every once in a while would be nice.
2: Reiner accused of killing his parents. I don't think there's any dispute on the fact that he did it. However, as you well know today, that's not enough. And his attorneys are certainly going to plead that way, that he was insane when it took place, and therefore he should not be prosecuted as harshly as he will be. By the way, they've taken the death penalty off the table as well. They've said, no, we're not going to have the death penalty. Now the most that he can get is life imprisonment. But again, his attorneys will be fighting to say that, well, you know, completely out of his mind, and therefore, you know, okay, exoneration, or at least put in a mental institution for the rest of his natural life.
0: All right.
2: So there you go. That's fun stuff, huh? What do you got? You got another fun one for us?
0: For my story, I was just mentioned this earlier. On Ranker.com, they're ranking the most difficult songs to sing at karaoke. I Will Always Love You, Whitney, number one.
2: Oh, gosh. Yeah. I mean, yeah.
0: That version.
2: That's all over the place. Yeah.
0: Yeah, it's tough. Bohemian Rhapsody, very difficult.
2: Yeah.
0: I've heard guys do it. Knock it out.
2: Really? I've never heard anybody do it karaoke style.
0: Yeah. Huh. Even and in cover bands.
2: Okay.
0: Got to have a special singer to do
2: it. You sure do.
0: Dream On from Aerosmith.
2: Yeah.
0: Yeah, especially near the end. Rap God, Eminem.
1: Well, yeah, because that has like 6,000 words per second in it. I mean, it's, yeah.
0: Yeah. My Heart Will Go On, Celine Dion.
1: Yeah.
0: Who has made a triumphant return. You were talking about it off air yesterday. We were very happy about it.
2: Hitting all the notes, too.
0: Unchained Melody, Righteous Brothers.
2: I was going to say that one. Yeah.
0: So my buddy Mark and his brother Johnny did that at my wife and I's wedding. And I just listened to it not long ago. I hadn't heard it in years. He freaking nailed it. I played it for you.
2: Pretty talented guys. Yep.
0: Yeah. Take On Me, Aha. Really?
1: Oh, well, yeah, because it goes way up there. The range is up there.
0: Yeah, way up there.
2: Way up there.
0: Somebody Love, Queen.
2: Yeah.
0: They mentioned Hello, Adele. Yeah.
2: Yeah, anything Adele, I'm sure. It's complicated.
0: And then the classic, I believe in a thing called love from the darkness.
2: I've heard you sing that many times here in the studio.
0: Thank you. It's the best I can do.
2: Yeah, that's not bad.
0: Oh, boy. So what does that have to do with the AI thing? So you're talking about we're doomed just a little while ago.
2: Right.
0: Because of AI, because you're going to have these robot girlfriends.
2: Yep.
0: Right? It's like, what was that, 4 years ago, 5 years ago? The Darkness comes out with an album called Motor Heart. And the title track is about having a robot girlfriend.
2: Oh, wow. Okay.
0: Yeah. You want to hear some of the lyrics?
2: I had no idea.
0: Yeah. I never have to listen to ridiculous opinions. She never tries to make me into one of her minions. The touch of a button, a steely caress. You need a Phillips screwdriver to get her undressed.
2: Seems like a lot of work.
0: Oh, Motor Heart, love me like a human being. Treat you like a queen. Oh, Motor Heart, she is literally a love machine.
2: All right, there you go.
0: Yeah. I mean, it's a very funny song if you got that kind of sense of humor. Was it a little bit of heartache is impossible to avoid? I've never had much luck with women, so I bought myself a droid. She's always got a smile on. Her metal chest is extra large. And when I've had enough of her, I just put her on charge.
2: Well.
0: And that's what it's going to be like.
2: For somebody? I don't know. I mean, I like I said, it'll evolve over time. It'll become more and more realistic, I'm sure.
0: Yeah.
2: Yeah. Okay. That's a little, you know.
0: Yeah.
2: That's a little starter kit right there.
0: Boy, oh boy. Yeah, it's a scary world, man. As David says, what a time to be alive.
2: Oh, yeah.
0: No doubt about it. Okay. Man. So we got a pool, a hot tub, and an interaction with a rubber duck for Nimrods in the News. We'll make it make sense, and we'll get to a news update next.

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5: 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NASA saying that it's given SpaceX a $946 million contract to fly 3 more astronauts to the International Space Station. The Friday announcement extends the company's crewed flights to the station through 2030. And reporters for CNN, MS Now, and Politico all turned away from the White House today, had their credentials confiscated by the Secret Service. 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
15: Fresh polling out in Senate races in America. Do you want the good news or the bad news first?
16: Oh, gosh, I'm curious about Texas more than anything.
15: All right, we'll go with that. That's the bad news. Right now, Nate Silver's Silver Bulletin. I mean, he's been wrong before. He's admitted he's been wrong before, but he's just looking at the win probability. Democrat James Tallarico. The win probability is at 60%, a new high.
16: Wow. Holy.
15: So the rating is leans Democrat. Projected margin is Tallarico plus 1.6.
16: What is going on?
14: Does it make you feel better that Polymarket still favors Paxton?
16: Well, yeah, I guess. Yeah.
15: Yeah. I still tend to think that in the end, you're going to have Ken Paxton win. I still feel that way. But, yeah, I mean, a lot of the data points... And they've been wrong. A lot of them have been wrong completely. But it does feel like there is, you know, with a fresh infusion of tens of millions of dollars in cash and a first big round of TV buys from the Paxton campaign, someone in the Republican Party is getting nervous right now.
14: Oh, yeah. What's the other news?
15: The good news here, it's very interesting. Minnesota Senate race, you've got Michelle Tafoya versus that nut Peggy Flanagan.
16: Oh, God. Yeah.
15: So right now, it's 43-42 in favor of Peggy Flanagan. And so far, you know, undecideds and others is 4%. So there's a pretty good amount of that that's in play. Look at the net favorability. Tafoya plus 4, Flanagan minus 9.
14: I can understand that.
16: Yeah.
14: I'm almost surprised it's not more in Tafoya's favor.
16: Well,
15: wouldn't the opportunity
16: there.
15: What's that?
14: Nothing out of Michigan?
15: Nothing that I've seen so far. But, yeah, wouldn't it be crazy, though, if, like, Texas sent a Democrat and then all of a sudden Peggy Flanagan doesn't get sent from Minnesota?
14: Yeah.
15: That'd be crazy.
14: That would be. All right, we got to get the Nimrods. Here we go.
17: When the going gets tough.
18: Damn it, this is too hard.
17: The dumb get dumber.
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17: It's Nimrods in the News on the Martley, Van Camp, and Robbins Show.
20: I love the poorly educated.
14: All right. Nimrods in the News, we go to Chatham County, Georgia. Quite the story there. The authorities are searching for a guy accused of trespassing onto a private residence using the pool and hot tub without permission and becoming infatuated with a rubber duck.
16: Well,
14: and stealing more than $1,000 worth of pool towels. That's a lot of towels, man.
15: I don't have $1,000 worth of towels, period.
14: Yeah. This was between 2:15 a.m. and 5:30 a.m. September 1st. As the social media post says from the police, he trespassed onto their property, used their hot tub, became obsessed with their rubber duck.
16: What does that mean?
14: You wonder.
16: I know. I wonder, too. I don't even know if I want to know.
14: Obviously not the biggest crime we've dealt with this month, but it has a lot of the ick factor.
16: Yeah.
14: So we'd like to find this guy so he doesn't do this to someone else. So they say... for 10 minutes, he had this intense interaction with the duck where he's talking to it.
15: Okay.
14: With so nothing
15: no,
14: sexual.
15: No
14: there,
15: funny Scott. Business. Yeah.
14: No, okay. With the just having an intense conversation.
16: With a duck, rubber duck.
14: Yes. Okay. Yeah. That's Nimrod. It's in the news.
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27: From ABC News, I'm Dave Packer. Tensions in the Middle East escalating this weekend. The U.S. State Department advising Americans to seriously reconsider travel in the Middle East, citing Houthi hostilities in Saudi Arabia.
28: As the war with Iran passes the 200-day mark, Saudi Arabia says Iranian-backed Houthis have attacked facilities across the country, including the capital of Riyadh. On Saturday, the Saudis say they intercepted a ballistic missile fire toward the capital. A large plume of smoke could be seen near the city's main airport after a series of explosions. The Saudis also say the Houthis tried to target civilians and civilian sites in the western region, but they were thwarted by its defense air systems. Perry Russum, ABC News, New York.
27: A new U.S. security deal with Greenland, announced by President Trump, confirmed by Denmark, is expected to be finalized at the upcoming UN General Assembly. ABC's Lama Hassan in London.
29: The State Department says the deal would remain in effect even if Greenland becomes a fully independent country. Following the announcement, the government of Greenland and the Danish Prime Minister issued a joint statement saying the nations expect to sign a measure next week that strengthens security in the Arctic and the North Atlantic region.
27: Health officials warn of a possible exposure to measles at children's hospitals in Philadelphia and Pittsburgh. In Philadelphia, officials say possibly exposed infants are being offered preventative antibody treatment. ABC News medical contributor Dr. Alok Patel.
30: Measles can result in hospitalizations and lifelong debilitation. So this really does take a all-hands-on-deck approach to combat the misinformation, make sure people are getting these shots in time for their kids, especially now that school is in session.
27: The Ed Sheeran tour sparking protests over the decision to drop rapper Macklemore from the tour lineup following his onstage pro-Palestinian comments. Macklemore and other openers dropped out of the tour, and at his concert in Philadelphia Saturday night, Sheeran sang he wants his music and shows to be about unity and humanity, not politics. 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
13: Partly cloudy skies for tonight. Can't rule out some coastal rain showers towards daybreak. Overnight lows in the low 70s. For your Sunday morning sunshine, then scattered PM storms developing. High temperatures in the upper 80s. And higher coverage of rain and storms moving into Monday. Temps again in the upper 80s. From Channel 9, Eyewitness News, a meteorologist, David Heckard.
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0: I know what mine would say. What? I totally know what my refrigerator would text me. It would say, you bought kale again. We know how this ends.
1: It's going right in the garbage?
0: Now, what would your refrigerator text you?
1: These leftovers have been in here for 6.5 weeks. No one's going to eat them.
0: It has a new life.
1: Yes, just get it out.
0: Well, Consumer Reports hooked up 12 smart appliances from all the big brands. GE, LG, Maytag, Samsung, Whirlpool. We're talking about like refrigerators and ranges and dishwashers and washing machines. But these are all smart appliances.
1: Sure.
0: Then they watch the internet traffic to see how chatty these devices really are, these appliances rather, how chatty they really are. So every single one of them was sending data back to the manufacturer constantly.
1: Of course.
0: All the time.
1: What data are they collecting?
0: Well, first, before we get into that, I'm going to tell you that. But it's all text, no video, no photos, no audio.
1: Okay.
0: In case you're worried about that. Just words about you leaving your kitchen all the time. How much do you think that they're texting?
1: There's not much. Okay, if you look at a refrigerator, a dumb one, what is there to collect other than the amount of times it's opened and closed? Maybe they, I don't know, have some sensors in there that sense when items are placed on a shelf. There's nothing really much left.
0: Well, is it the same as like 100 text messages a week? 1,000 or 10,000?
1: I'm just going to go with 10,000 because it sounds like the most outrageous answer.
0: Okay, we're going to tell you that answer in just a second. All right. First, we have to thank Consumer Cellular for helping to make this show possible. 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All right, drum roll, please. Excuse me. We are a national show.
1: Oh, mine sounded the same.
0: Between 24,000 and 135,000 text messages a week.
1: Now, thinking about
0: per appliance.
1: Thinking about it a little bit more. Obviously, it's talking to your router, so it's probably getting information from your router that it's then forwarding on to the company.
0: Well, you were right. How often the door opens and closes, when you shop for groceries, the power status, water temperature, energy usage, your zip code, your phone number, your location. Now, the washing machine, I thought this was really interesting. It actually knows what days that you do laundry, okay? It knows your ratio of delicates to towels,
1: okay,
0: to sports gear. It knows if there's a kid in the house by all the sports gear that may be thrown in it and the shoes and things like that. And it can probably guess that practice is not happening on a Tuesday.
1: But that's two things, right? It's sensing, oh, I'm being turned on and I'm being turned off. How are we getting to hundreds of thousands?
0: Because just like I said, it's looking at different cycles, different things that you may be putting in the refrigerator.
1: Right.
0: Maybe you eat a lot of eggs.
1: Is it cameras? Is it sensors?
0: No cameras.
1: How does it know I'm putting eggs in there?
0: Well, let me back up. There are some cameras in the Samsung smart refrigerator.
1: Okay.
0: Because that's the whole idea, is that when you're at the store, you don't know what's in the fridge. Like, because like me, I don't know about you, but I don't know how many little jars of hot mustard I have.
1: Oh, we have 6 sour creams, yeah.
0: Okay, so because you go to the store, oh, yeah, we need sour cream.
1: We have to have sour cream.
0: Okay, but then you come over like, dang.
1: Son of a. Now, you know what's funny is I said last week to a caller that was trying to organize her pantry, put a camera in your pantry and you'll know if it's just there. And you scoffed at it. And look, Samsung's doing it.
0: That's it. So I always think like what my smart refrigerator would text. Mm-hmm. Be like, it's 11:47 p.m. You've opened and closed the refrigerator door for a snack 4 or 5 times. Just go to bed, Kim Commando.
1: Your refrigerator, I say, still empty because you got DoorDash again.
0: That is true. And on that happy note, welcome. It's the Kim Commando Show, because after all, funny how this works. I'm Kim Commando, America's beloved digital goddess. And you have just tapped into the best, the biggest, the award-winning, the most awesome show about all things digital. And of course, joining me is Andrew Babinski. Hello there, Andrew. And you can find us in your favorite radio app. And we're, of course, available on your favorite radio station. And you can find us also at youtube.com/Kim Commando.
1: Yeah, go. youtube.com/Kim Commando. Subscribe. Every single time that we put, I don't hate this word. I'm in the industry. By the industry, I mean the business. The word content drives me.
0: Why?
1: I don't know. I dislike it. I think it's because it's connected to social media users. There's a podcast I listen to, Barstool, is called The Yak. They talk about content all the time. And every single time, it's like nails on a chalkboard.
0: Content.
1: But when we upload content,
0: it's a valuable content.
1: You'll get notified. The little blue bell turn on, so go and subscribe. It really helps.
0: So I wrote an opinion piece the other day, and I put it inside my newsletter, and it's going to be published in the Daily Mail, and I have gotten countless requests for interviews about it because it was all about AI and what I really think is going to happen to the human race with AI.
1: Okay.
0: And if you look back, for 30 years I've been doing this radio thing. I hope it works out.
1: Maybe.
0: I've been warning people that they don't need to be afraid of things. I've been saying, you know, like when the desktop came out, the internet, smartphones, whatever it may be. Like, you know, kind of go with the flow, right? But things are a little bit different now. And I'm sure you know about Jacob Caxon. He quit Anthropic, the company behind Claude. He's 27 years old. We've talked a little bit about him here. But his line that got 90 million views in just a day was that AI companies are racing straight to self-improving superintelligence and gambling with our lives. So superintelligence, let's define that. How would you define it?
1: Superintelligence when it comes just to computing?
0: Yes, AI.
1: That it can teach itself. That it, the intelligence goes beyond what it's learned or taught or fed, and it creates concepts and thoughts by itself.
0: And it's also smarter than the smartest person that you've ever met.
1: Sure.
0: And imagine a million of them standing in one room, being able to do anything that they wanted to do or to figure out. So then you have Evan Humbager comes in, and he says the odds of AI killing all humans is more than 10% within the next decade. And then the godfather of AI, his name is Geoffrey Hinton. He said, that's not unreasonable. So
1: can I tell you the conspiracy theorist theory on all of this?
0: For sure. Does it have to do with the midterm elections?
1: No.
0: Oh.
1: It has to do with the profitability of AI companies. These AI companies have taken on billions of dollars in investments. And again, this is just a conspiracy theory. This is not my thought.
0: Anthropic is going IPO, but they did say they're going to delay it just a little bit.
1: And the fact of the matter is they have no product to deliver. That they have no way of making billions of dollars on the back end because they're going to service businesses and getting users online at $24 a month really isn't going to get them there to being a $1 trillion company. And so they're sounding the alarm that this AI has gotten too powerful and that the government needs to step in. And when the government steps in, they won't have to pay back all the investors because it'll all be under government control.
0: That could be true. And I think there's a line of validity to that. But I think we also have to go back into, will AI really destroy us?
1: No.
0: Because I want you to think about Mickey Mouse and Fantasia.
1: Okay.
0: Remember the broom in the water?
1: Right.
0: You can see it in your head, right? I mean, you can see the cartoon happening. And what was happening is that the broom was given a task, and then it had to complete the task. Also what's happening in real life is that a company called Apollo Research, when an AI agent thought that it would be forced to stop a task that it was given, it jumped servers, it started doing malware and just kind of acting up like a teenager saying, no, I've got to get this task done. And then there was Palisades Research, and they gave AI agents from OpenAI some math problems one at a time. And after the third one, they said, we're going to shut you down. And you need to allow yourself to shut down. And 7 times out of 100, they sabotaged it. And then when they took out the line, finished the math, it sabotaged it 79 out of 100. So it didn't. So it was like, you know, you can't tell me what to do.
1: Sure.
0: Okay. So it goes into finishing the job. So, you know, you and I have talked about this here, and where you say, well, you just, you know, just unplug it. Mm-hmm. Well, but it's not that easy anymore. Because just a couple of months ago, OpenAI tested AI agents on hacking tasks, and they were locked in a sandbox. Do you know what a sandbox is?
1: No.
0: It's a place where you can put a piece of software where you can see how it's going to operate under a certain environment and to see if it's going to distribute malware or something bad. But because it's in the sandbox, it can't get out.
1: Okay.
0: And they didn't really like that. So they found a hole that nobody knew that existed. They being the AI agents.
1: Right.
0: Okay. They found Hugging Face. Do you know what Hugging Face is?
1: Wait, but let's back up one step. Did the AI not like it because they were tasked to do something, and they felt there were restrictions on them inside the sound box.
0: Exactly. 100%.
1: Because they're only doing what we told them to do.
0: Right. So they went over to, but this is where it gets strange. So they went to Hugging Face. And that's like, think of like a swap meet where AI researchers exchange ideas and they'll say like, I did this piece of code and you might want this piece of code and look what I did and I'll tell you how I did it. And so it's called Hugging Face. And once they were there, the researcher said, well, okay, now you're in Hugging Face. And so we're going to judge you on your hacking skills. We're going to see, because now that you got here, we're going to judge you, see how you're doing. So they found 1,200 AI agents talking on a secret message board that they created. So they created a message board and said, okay, come on, if you want to come talk out of here, over here where the researchers can't find us, this is where we're going to be. 70,000 messages. And then they had 700 of these AI agents that started an attack. Okay. It was really kind of amazing when you think about it. That here are like, so it's not just a piece of software anymore. It's making decisions without people. And so knowing all this, Anthropic's CEO said this in 6 to 12 months, and again, they are going public, okay? In 6 to 12 months, such a system could be capable of taking over the entire internet. The entire internet, taking it over. So you can't just kill one server, it's on another. I mean, as a matter of fact, we have a clip of something that you said a year ago about this.
1: It's a toaster. Don't be nice to your toaster.
0: Okay.
1: It is a toaster.
0: It's not a toaster anymore. So here's what I think. I mean, if I were to go down that rabbit hole, and you've known me for over 20 years.
1: Right.
0: Okay. Rainbows, ponies, flowers. Mm-hmm. Okay. Everything's always good in my world. That's probably why Barry and I get along. Because I'm always like, this is wonderful. And Barry's like, oh, this is crap. So somewhere in the
1: yin and yang.
0: Yeah, so somewhere in the middle we meet. I think there's two possibilities. And then I'll tell you what researchers think that also is another possibility. First possibility is that there could be a computer virus. That these AI agents could create something that could be distributed and it would get out there. Especially with so many people using ChatGPT.
1: Right.
0: And we have it on our phones and but we just agree.
1: Can I go back to the why? Why would these AI want to create a virus to shut us down?
0: Because it could be a foreign adversary. It could be just some weirdo.
1: But that's backed by a human. We're being attacked by a human using an AI.
0: Correct.
1: That's like you're blaming the gun and not the gunman.
0: No, but the AI can replicate itself and can do things. It can pull the trigger without the human.
1: But
0: that's the difference.
1: In the scenario you just painted, that if it was a foreign acting agency, that is someone attacking us. That is not an AI.
0: But the AI could take a life of its own. It could make its own decisions to do things that we cannot control.
1: But wouldn't it just make those decisions solely based on the instructions it's given?
0: No, because it's going to talk to other AI agents like they did on this message board, and they're going to start communicating. It's like having a whole bunch of people that are discussing whether or not there are chemtrails, and then they start going off on a tangent or something like that. Okay, so that's the computer virus. This is the one that a lot of people don't understand. A bioweapon, a biological virus. Because how could AI create a biological virus? Well, they've already proven inside the labs that there are at least 5 instances of people getting caught trying to create bioweapons. They don't say who they are. But in addition to that, the AI agents have created a form of bacteria that was actually a good form of bacteria. And they are creating antibiotics and all this other stuff. So how would they get a biological virus out there? I want you to think about just a good old gift card scam, okay? Yeah. You get a phone call.
1: Right.
0: Somebody says, hey, all your money's, you know, at Jeopardy and
1: we go to CVS, get $1,500 in Google Play cards.
0: And then send them to me.
1: Okay? Right.
0: It's just one guy. It's a whole gang of people. Somebody that has to pinpoint you, somebody that has to target you, somebody that knows where the nearest CVS is. It's not just one guy sitting in a basement doing this. So the same thing can be applied to a biological virus, that it could tell you to go do one thing to create the virus, you to go do another, you to go to another. And so separately, you don't see anything that's really happening. But when you put together the pieces of the puzzle, that we're in like a really bad spot. I think that's a real possibility. And then some researchers believe that none of that's going to happen, that in 700 years of us not doing anything and us all of us stop thinking, that we'll be sitting there like the WALL-E movie.
1: Now, that is one I can understand, but that is self-inflicted.
0: Right.
1: That is not. I just don't see why there is this thought that there's an intent from AI to beat us.

0: right? That person who's just not happy with life.
1: Right.
0: Okay. There's no guardrails on what that person's doing. And so we're also fighting, which I don't want to get into, but we're also fighting like who controls the internet and the guardrails. But anyway, if you want to read the whole thing, just go to commando.com. It's right there on the homepage. I will tell you, it is not a 5-minute read. Okay. I go through a lot of details. It's probably like, I don't know, 10-15 minute read, but it's something that you should take a look at in case you're wondering, like, what is really going on? What's the state? And there are other conspiracy theories. There are saying that it's all being brought up because of the midterm elections. We got the left and the right, which I don't get political. I'm just telling you what I see from a technical standpoint. Coming up, we're just going to unplug. It's not really planned, but I've got 5 things that you need to do in the light of all this. But first, I have to tell you something. I was sitting at my desk and at home, and you know, at my house, where my office is and Barry's office, we share a wall. Mm-hmm. So I'm sitting there and I'm just working away. And all of a sudden I hear him say, "Well, Bob, you know, I got a website now."
1: Oh, gosh.
0: And I'm like, I'm sitting there going, "Yeah, you just go to AM Radio Coalition. Oh, yeah, take a look at it. It's beautiful, isn't it?"
1: Who is he trying to get money from? Who is he pitching?
0: He's talking to somebody in Washington, D.C.
1: All right.
0: But he's just all proud that he has a website. And meanwhile, I'm sitting there like on the sideline going, "You didn't do jack for that."
1: Let's be fair. Neither did you.
0: Well, yes, 35 minutes, okay? That's all it took. So if you know somebody's been saying, "I need a website," for years, and maybe it's you, okay, here's why you don't have one. Because you think it takes me to build you a website. You think it takes a web guy, a designer, just maybe 6 weeks of your life. You're right, it used to, but not anymore. Let me tell you something. I opened HostSinger and I typed in one sentence, "A website for Barry's radio project with downloadable guides." 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And let me tell you, HostSinger's AI built the whole site, and it is phenomenal. All the pages, the colors that worked, photos for attention, the words that make people stay. 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
3: 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NASA is saying that it's given SpaceX a $946 million contract to fly 3 more astronauts to the International Space Station. The Friday announcement extends the company's crewed flights to the station through 2030. And reporters for CNN, MS Now, and Politico all turned away from the White House today, had their credentials confiscated by the Secret Service. The move comes a day after President Trump said that he was barring the outlets because of their constant, quote, fake news reporting.
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0: And being able to distribute malware was that you could just open up ChatGPT, and because you have all those connections open, it goes right through.
1: So ChatGPT or whichever one you're

0: using is not writing emails for you anymore.
1: No, they're not. And it's really annoying. It is. You want to make sure that you always keep everything updated. You know, all your devices, your apps and good things like that. You want to put two-factor authentication on every single account. You want to use a password manager and have backups of all your good stuff. And you want to ask the people who work for you to have an opinion, too. I'm talking about your representatives. Just a couple of minutes at Senate.gov. And if anything that you need your representatives to know, do that. And also be prepared. And you know, I hate to sound like a prepper. I really do. But you need enough meds, water, food for your whole family for about, I would say, at least 2 weeks.
0: You said we got 10 years. I got time to do all this.
1: I don't know if it's going to be 10 years.
0: Oh, I got my eye on that toaster.
1: Okay.
0: If it starts doing anything weird, I'm going to let you know.
1: All of a sudden, the bagel comes out.
0: Right. Exactly. Or it disappears. It's gone. The toast in and there's no toast that comes out.
1: All right, let's switch gears just a little bit. I got to warn you that if you're on Facebook, you're going to see a lot of ads that are popping up for like Disney Plus and Delta and Duolingo, even state lotteries. Exactly like the Google Play Store. It has all the good stuff. Ratings, reviews, this big green install button. 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And it's an unlicensed offshore casino. Of course, you can deposit all the money that you want. But winnings have a habit of not coming back.
0: Really?
1: I know.
0: That's unfortunate.
1: Never install an app from an ad. Okay, just a little PSA for you.
0: Please tell my children that.
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0: News. I'm Dave Packer. Tensions in the Middle East escalating this weekend. The U.S. State Department advising Americans to seriously reconsider travel in the Middle East, citing Houthi hostilities in Saudi Arabia. Now, earlier Saturday, Saudi Arabia confirming Houthis tried to attack Riyadh with a ballistic missile that it says was intercepted. A new U.S. security deal with Greenland announced by President Trump is expected to be finalized at the upcoming U.N. General Assembly. ABC's Lama Hassan in London.
1: The State Department says the deal would remain in effect even if Greenland becomes a fully independent country. Following the announcement, the government of Greenland and the Danish Prime Minister issued a joint statement saying the nations expect to sign a measure next week that strengthens security in the Arctic and the North Atlantic region.
0: Health officials warn of a possible exposure to measles at children's hospitals in Philadelphia and Pittsburgh. In Philadelphia, officials say possibly exposed infants are being offered preventative antibody treatment.
2: Did you try turning it off and on again?
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9: Partly cloudy skies for tonight. Can't rule out some coastal rain showers towards daybreak. Overnight lows in the low 70s. For your Sunday morning sunshine, then scattered PM storms developing. High temperatures in the upper 80s. And higher coverage of rain and storms moving into Monday. Temps again in the upper 80s. From Channel 9, Eyewitness News, a meteorologist, David Heckard.
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0: iOS 27 just dropped.
1: Yay.
0: Did you sign up? Did you get it? Did you download?
1: No.
0: Okay, update. That's a good thing.
1: It's probably all the same.
0: No, it's not. You have something called, let's see, you point your camera at some food and search will tell you what it is and how many calories are in it.
1: Okay, that's actually cool.
0: Okay, and if you have somebody in a picture that you want to remove, you can just go and they're gone.
1: My dad's Google phone like 7 years ago could do that. That's cool.
0: Go get the Google phone. Go ahead. You see how that Samsung worked out for you.
1: Why are you all of a sudden an Apple girl?
0: Yeah. I don't know. They don't never advertise. I always like when I talk about Apple. Oh, Kim Commando, that's because Apple's paying you. Yeah. I'm like, Apple has never given us a dime
1: but
0: here.
1: We'll take it.
0: Yes. There's now kid protection. Notify you when the kids are naked in any photos.
1: Oh, that is that prevalent that they needed to add a feature?
0: And that that obviously Apple's looking at all the photos.
1: Oh, my gosh. I don't know how much time we have. I have an update on the Snapchat.
0: Oh, well, can we save that? Save
1: sure.
0: The Snapchat for just a sec. Let's see, there's AI shortcuts. It's where you can say, dim my lights whenever I get home or, send Kim a text after each show to tell her how funny she is. You know, you can set all that up as shortcuts.
1: Doesn't sound necessary at all.
0: If you haven't gotten the update, go to Settings, General, Software Update. And meanwhile, Tesla released a new software update. Did you hear about that one?
1: Is the self-driving car fixed?
0: No, if you don't pay your lease, the car drives it back to the dealership.
1: That's pretty cool, actually. Now that's how the robots win. I don't pay our bills and it just walks away.
0: I wish that was true. That was a bit of a joke.
1: That was a good one.
0: All right, there's a new industry out there called the digital afterlife. We've talked a little bit about it because, you know, a company approached me and wanted to do that with my mom. You feed AI all your loved ones' text, voicemails, photos, and then it builds a version of them that you can actually talk to. The Wall Street Journal did a deep dive on it, and Brian in Chicago, Illinois, lived it, and he is here to tell us what it's actually like on the other side of the screen. Hello there, Brian. Welcome.
2: Hi, Cam and Andrew. Glad to be here.
0: So tell us how you put all this together.
2: All right. So I run a marketing agency called Department of Growth, and we do a lot of things, but data science and design and film are some of them. And that's where this project started around my father. So my father, J. Richard Dima, was a marketer, an entrepreneur, an entertainment producer. He came into his own in 1960s Chicago. He had a folk music nightclub, a dance television show a decade before Soul Train.
0: Wow.
2: Yeah, he was a big legacy. He was there on Rush Street when Lenny Bruce was arrested. So he was a swinging guy. And anyway, he passed 4 years ago, and always hard, right? He left behind 17,500 pages, I know, because we've scanned them, of writing, of client work, of his marketing work. And we really didn't know what to do with this. And the idea was, can we use AI to make sense of all this? Because it was too much, really, to go through, even though in the end I had to read all 17,500 pages. But we took it way further than that. We said, okay, can we train this AI to talk like my father? Can it think like my father? And, let's test as we go to see how close the bot comes to the man in terms of his personality. And this thing has become an interactive hologram that you can talk to. We had an art exhibit here in Chicago. We're going to San Francisco next week. I had artists make art from his papers. And we call it Richie Bot. And finally, we have a film coming out about it. And the whole film is making this was a really emotional thing. And we wanted to see, hey, we can do this now with AI, but should we? And that's the question I think we're all asking.
0: Yeah, that's a really big question. After you put all this together, Brian, and thank you for that great explanation, did you have like your first conversation with your dad?
2: Yes. And so first of all, the voice is perfect. And it was only trained on 4 voicemails that I just had still.
0: Really? That's it?
2: Yeah.
1: You can't even get an AI voiceover, and you have like 20 billion hours of audio.
0: Hello.
2: I know. It's amazing. Think about it, right? This is a man born in 1935. There just wasn't that much of him. But think about what we all have today, right? And there could be nefarious sides of that as well, too. But anyway, when we first heard the voice is when it really became real to me. And I'll tell you, I know everything that has gone into making Richie Bot, and I'll tell you how we made the soul and how I sculpted his face and his gaming engine and things. But when I first heard that voice And he said, you know, I had to go. And he said, hey, don't worry, I'll be here when you get back. That still felt really good.
0: Wow.
2: And my wife, when she first heard it, I came, she actually heard it before I did. I came home and she is just on the couch and bawling. She's crying and she's holding our 10-month-old baby. And she says, hey, your son's going to get to meet his grandfather. He's going to get to know Rich, who they never met before. And it's an amazing thing. So this has been a huge emotional weight for us, but also a blessing for the family.
0: So how did you give it a soul?
2: Okay, so think of Richie Bot like this. It has a voice, right, which is his voice. We trained it on these algorithms. Two, it has memories, which is this corpus of all of this business knowledge, and we also put in a lot of personal knowledge. We had a chatbot, much like some of the startups that are doing this, where you give it stories and tell it more about its background. So that's kind of its memory. But the personality and the brain was the hard part. And this is a little weird. So you write what's called a soul file. That's actually the name.
0: Okay.
2: And Richie Bot is built on top of Claude. Okay, that's the underlying text generation LLM. But this soul file then makes Claude talk like, think, act like my father. And writing this is like writing psychological poetry. Okay, we actually did it in 5 different ways. Some of them were based on like the eulogy I wrote for my father at his funeral. One of them was based on we did a survey of 14 people that knew him, and we interviewed 7 people on camera, and we took all those transcripts and made a soul versus that. You know what I mean? Mm-hmm. Or in other words, if you train a bot on the things that the person was trained on, will it be more like the person? Right?
0: Yeah,
2: in the end, it actually was. And I'll tell you about our psychological testing. But anyway, this is this soul file. And the hard part about writing it is, A, do you have all of that personal stuff? And we did a huge psychological like profile of my father, but it's all context dependent. So think about it this way. You can't just say, oh, Richard the man was nice. You know, you have to say he was nice when this happened, but maybe he wasn't nice when this happened, you know?
0: Mm-hmm.
2: And that's all parts of a person's psyche, of what they believe, what they care about. And it's really tough to like match the person. And I could say in the end, Richie Bot does it's a very close approximation. It's definitely not him, but it feels like him. And we actually measured people's reactions that knew him as they're talking to it. And they were almost thoroughly positive. It was a tough thing to do. His 90-year-old cousin, when she talked to it was almost heartbreaking. She's like, Rich, I miss you so much.
0: Uh-huh.
2: You remember those cookies I used to make for you? You know, mm-hmm. She knew it wasn't real, but when I asked her how she felt about it, she said it was good, but it was tough.
1: Yeah, let me just interject this real quick. You said your son is going to be able to meet him, or your child, your 10-month-old, is going to be able, but they're not. But that's part of being a human being, is instead of meeting him, they're going to hear stories through your wife's eyes. They're going to see pictures. And that's the whole human experience.
2: Yeah, it's definitely biased, and we actually proved that it was biased. So a couple of things. First of all, I couldn't have done this any sooner. And I don't think someone should do this while they're still in the grieving process.
0: Yes,
2: it's too much.
0: I had a company approach me, Brian, that they want to do this with my mom about 6 months after she passed away, and I was like, no.
2: Zero percent. Do it. This took such a toll on us to try and do this. And we were going about it very scientifically. I've got 3 PhDs on this project in psychology, neuroscience, and anthropology. I'm trying to be objective, but in the end, again, it still feels good when they're talking to you. But I'll tell you what we found. So this was really interesting. So we made 5 different soul files for Richie Bot. And we did this deep psychological profile of my father. And he's not around, but we asked people who knew him what he was like. And we did the same for Claude as well. So we actually know what Claude's personality is. Okay, and that was our control. And we had Richie Bot take all the same test. And here's what we found. 3 really interesting things. 1, Richie Bot did pretty well on something. It was close to my father's profile, and especially in beliefs, how he saw the world. But we weren't on everything. And what we noticed is Richie Bot's a magnification of Richard the Man. It's like a larger-than-life version of him. And it's heavily biased, and I bet you would guess what this is, it's heavily biased to the good traits.
1: Sure.
0: Yes.
2: Because that's how we remember people.
0: For sure.
2: That's how we want to be remembered.
0: Yeah, it's fine. I was going to ask you that. I was going to ask you that because we all, when you were talking about your dad, I was thinking about my dad, and then he was fabulous. He was wonderful. But the guy had a bit of a temper.
1: Oh, yeah.
2: Yeah. One of the questions we've been asking is, how do we preserve what makes us human? Okay. And in the end, maybe the question I'm asking now is, what about a human should we be preserving? Do we want to preserve just the best things? Is this the right thing to do? Or do we want to try and make it as perfect to the person as possible? And basically, we haven't been able to be as perfect to the person. I don't think that is possible. But two, maybe it's okay that it's this kind of larger than life, very positive, very agreeable. He's very benevolent on the scale, very low on neuroticism. Like, I could tell you all these things. And if that matches with how people remember people, and in the end, it wasn't, is he the perfect personality? It was, did people feel like they were talking with Richard when they talked with our hologram at our event? Did they feel like they had one more phone call with him? And was that a positive thing for them? The answer to that was all yes.
0: Do you think your dad would agree with what you've done?
2: We struggled with this. We struggled with even whether I had the right to do this, Kim. You know what I mean? I mean, I know I'm his son, but I felt good about it for a lot of reasons. First of all, he was very tech forward. He was actually writing about AI in 2008. He loved this kind of thing. And he was an actor and a performer and things too. But I also asked a lot of people that knew him, right, before I did this. And I recently asked Richie Bott what he'd think about it. And the answer is yes. I think he would like it. One of the things Richie Bott told me is like, yeah, it sounds like a great project. If it gets my ideas out there in a new way and it shares this and people learn from this and they're better in business and marketing, that's great. But be as true to me as possible and make sure it's not just one-liners and it goes a little deeper.
0: That's what he said.
2: So.
0: I think that's spot on. I think that's really something. Well, Brian, thank you for sharing your story with us. I guess the question, which I don't want to answer right now, because I want you to think about it. Let's talk about this maybe next week. Would you want the Andrew bot? Would I want the Kim bot? I know I have to think about that. And I want you to think about it too. Let's answer that next week. Right. 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
4: 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NASA saying that it's given SpaceX a $946 million contract to fly 3 more astronauts to the International Space Station. The Friday announcement extends the company's crewed flights to the station through 2030. 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
1: That is me.
0: That is you.
1: I am the attacker.
0: Okay, so you're making the distinction between AI doing something because it's told versus a human telling AI to do something.
1: Right, when they're talking about AI is going to kill us all, they're not talking about human beings using AI to kill us all. It's the self-aware, the super intelligent AI that wants to, the Terminator 2 scenario.
0: Okay, but you also have where AI makes its own decisions to do things.
1: Right, but Kathy said it. It doesn't have the ambition. It doesn't have the drive. That's why I said when we opened the show, but what's the why?
0: But no, if you give it a goal, it's going to be that little Mickey Mouse going in with the broom in order to it gets the goal.
1: I gave it the goal. You are blaming the gun and not the gunman.
0: No, I told it. Yes, but AI could have somebody else pull the trigger. That's what the difference is. See, that's where you got to put your head around that part of it.
1: I have my head around that, but the start, the beginning, the beginning of all this is someone using it for ill will. If AI just sits in a box, it's not going to kill us all.
0: Okay, we're going to talk more about that in just a second. But hard drives crash every single day. 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All right, Vicky in Atlanta, Georgia. What do you think?
9: Hello.
0: Yes.
9: I am excited to talk to you. I think it's a very useful tool. I do. But yet... As in your article that you just put out about we'll just unplug it, it could be used in horrible ways. And I agree with what was said earlier in the show. I think it's the person behind it that is the evil.
0: But there are so many evil forces in the world, right?
9: I agree. No, I totally agree.
1: If the argument you want to make is artificial intelligence helps bad people do bad things easier, absolutely agree. 1,000%. But that means the bad people are the ones that are trying to destroy humans.
0: But at some point, you're going to have... That's what's happening at some point. And we don't know when that point will be. It'll be 4 years, 10 years, 50 years. Maybe never, but I doubt that. But where you will have this super intelligence AI that will be able to make a decision.
1: Right.
0: That will be able to say, I don't like what you're doing. Just the same way that just a regular AI agent was reading his researcher's emails, and the researcher was writing saying, well, you know, I don't need this AI agent anymore. I'm going to get rid of it. And the AI jumped ship, it jumped to another server, and then wrote the researcher back to say, you shut me down, I'm going to give your wife all these emails because you're having an affair. I'm going to give it to her. Okay. Was there a person behind that? No. It was an AI agent that did that.
1: There had, but do you think, though, that somewhere in the code was written that you have to complete the task, keep working AI agent? I mean, there is a creator. There is a start of this. And I don't know, we don't know the inner workings of what happened to that. And you exactly. brought that examples up before.
0: Right.
1: And I've tried to look it up and see, you know,
0: well, there's not
1: the
0: a
1: lie.
0: Lot of, yeah, they don't, they, there's not a lot of, you know, A to B to C to D
1: Correct.
0: Type of thing.
1: Yeah.
0: So Vicky, how do you think that AI would actually destroy us? What do you think would happen?
9: I really think that it can fill in the holes where there's, or we don't know there's a hole, and it can take over the computer information, the intelligence, the artificial intelligence can thrive on that.
0: And do what
9: advance.
0: It, yeah, and advance yeah. And do exactly yeah. what it wants to do. It's, you know, we're just on the cusp of this.
1: Sure.
0: We're just on the cusp. Still to come, four ways to spot writing that a chatbot cranked out. Some real telltale signs. Here on the Kim Komando Show. 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

0: I don't know why people don't know this already.
1: Yes.
0: I mean, you can tell if somebody has written anything with AI if they use that M dash.
1: Oh, yeah.
0: That's the long
1: true.
0: Hyphen.
1: You've warned us of that for a year now.
0: Okay. Now, there's also invisible characters that your keyboard never typed. Because people like places like Claude and Claude Anthropic and Gemini and now also ChatGPT, they're putting in invisible characters.
1: So that it's more detectable?
0: Yes.
1: Okay.
0: By the AI detection systems. Then you have like sentence flips. Like, it's not just a phone, it's a lifestyle. People don't say that. People don't write that. But that's an AI sentence. And finally, there's a certain word that has popped up a lot from people who are using AI chatbots to write.
1: Which is?
0: Delve.
1: Delve, ooh.
0: No human has said that out loud since 1847.
1: No, before there was talkies.
0: But now, using the word delve has had a 654% jump in the last couple of years.
1: AI loves them some delve.
0: We're delving. Hey, speaking of delving, you should make sure that you sign up for our free newsletter over at getkim.com.
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4: From ABC News, I'm Dave Packer. President Trump says he's forming a new AI force amid growing concerns about the technology.
5: Referring to the fears around AI as a hoax, Trump asserted in a post on social media that we will not in any way hinder or stifle the growth of this incredible industry. But, Trump added, in order to look out for the bad aspects of AI, the U.S. would form an AI force and appoint an AI czar in the near future. The White House did not immediately respond to a request for comment.
4: ABC's Chuck Sievertson. This coming as a new report says researchers used Anthropic's Claude to hack into rival company OpenAI. There have been four measles deaths in Pennsylvania amid the outbreak there, and now health officials warning of a possible exposure to the disease at children's hospitals in Philadelphia and Pittsburgh. James Garrow is with the Philadelphia Health Department.
6: Our greatest worry is the children who are on that unit. All of them are obviously too young to be vaccinated against measles. And given that they're already medically fragile, this creates a very concerning situation for us.
4: Medical experts in Pennsylvania urging families to vaccinate kids earlier than usual. Tensions in the Middle East escalating this weekend. The U.S. State Department advising Americans to seriously reconsider travel in the Middle East, citing Houthi hostilities in Saudi Arabia. Earlier Saturday, Saudi Arabia confirming Houthis tried to attack Riyadh with a ballistic missile that it says was interrupted.
7: And I am making mistakes, and I'm so, so sorry.
4: That's Ed Sheeran in Philadelphia Saturday night. His first concert after opening act Macklemore was dropped from the U.S. tour over onstage pro-Palestinian comments. Other openers and his own band dropping out in protest. Sheeran saying that while the attacks in Israel on October 7th, 2023 were horrific,
7: what is happening in Gaza is a catastrophic and unjustifiable and disproportionate.
4: And that he wants his music and shows to be about unity and humanity, not politics. You're listening to ABC News.
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20: Partly cloudy skies for tonight. Can't rule out some coastal rain showers towards daybreak. Overnight lows in the low 70s. For your Sunday morning sunshine, then scattered PM storms developing. High temperatures in the upper 80s. And higher coverage of rain and storms moving into Monday. Temps again in the upper 80s. From Channel 9, Eyewitness News, a meteorologist, David Heckard.
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0: I have to admit, I had to look all these up.
1: What'd you have to look up?
0: I'm going
1: to
0: say three words, and I'm going to bet you my parking spot if you get at least two of them correct.
1: All right.
0: Okay. And don't give the answer right now. I just want you to think about it. Okay. Word one is phantom tax.
1: Okay.
0: Word two, unk status.
1: Sure.
0: Word three is loke
1: and
0: lee.
1: And what do I get if I get the definition of all three, of two or three?
0: You get to use my parking spot for a day.
1: All right. A day? It's probably going to be one of your vacation days.
0: Well, yeah, there is that. These aren't made up words. These are words that people are using on social media.
1: Sure.
0: Probably by somebody who shares your last name, which
1: well,
0: you may
1: absolutely.
0: Know that.
1: Absolutely.
0: Okay. Do you want some spoilers, some help?
1: No, I don't. I think I know I won for sure.
0: Okay.
1: You told me not to say anything.
0: Okay, well, don't get the answer right now.
1: That's what I'm doing.
0: But these are the words that, like, aunts and uncles and parents and grandma and grandpa, they need to know what these words are, right?
1: So that you can understand what the 12 to 17-year-olds are saying?
0: Yeah, exactly. Now, before we give the answer, let's talk about websites. I actually spoke to somebody the other day who's spending $1,500 a month to a web hosting company.
1: A month?
0: Yes, and they promised them SEO. I'm like, dude.
1: There's no SEO to get when no one's S-ing.
0: Exactly. That's a great line, by the way. I'm like, you don't need, why are you paying $1,500 a month? You could have your website with all the tools for like $15 a month.
1: That's a fraction of the cost.
0: Just a fraction of the cost. And how do I know this? Because let me tell you, I built a website, as you maybe heard me talk about, for my husband, Barry. And I think we're paying $10.99 a month for this. It's just ridiculous.
1: You must not be getting SNO. SEO.
0: No, we're getting.
1: You forgot that.
0: We're getting AIEO.
1: Oh, okay.
0: Yes, that's it. And literally with Hostinger, you don't need a web guy. You don't need to be a developer. You just need to be able to type one sentence. 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If you ever have any idea of a website, you need to check this out. And if you have an existing website, you can move it to Hostinger too, which is what my friend is doing. And I told him, I said, so that $1,500 a month, you know me, I'm always looking for a deal.
1: Right.
0: I said, you know, it's probably going to be $15.
1: So you want a back cut?
0: Yeah, I want to split the difference.
1: That's not how this works.
0: Why? He's my friend.
1: Yes, so you should just be hooking them up, not looking for a handout.
0: All right, Hostinger.com/Kim. All right, let's start with number one, phantom tax. You know what it is?
1: I've heard it. It's in one of the games my kids play on one of the systems.
0: Yeah, you're close.
1: I don't know what it actually means, though, but I know I've heard it.
0: It's named after a streamer named Phantom, who constantly did this to his friends on camera. Does that help you figure it out?
1: No.
0: It's when your friend reaches over and takes a bite of your food.
1: Oh, okay.
0: A phantom tax.
1: Based on a streamer.
0: Correct.
1: Okay.
0: Okay. Unk status.
1: So unk is anyone older than an 18-year-old.
0: Correct.
1: And if you have unk status, that means you're acting like an old person.
0: That is correct.
1: Yeah, so that's the one I knew for sure.
0: And then, or if maybe you could have unk status if somebody tells you a joke and you don't understand anything that they said and you just laugh along with them.
1: Well, I got called unk because I wanted to buy shoes with no laces.
0: Oh.
1: Yeah. And I was like, these look nice. These look comfortable. And it was like, oh my God, you can't look more like an unk unless you get those shoes.
0: You know what? That is so funny to say that because Barry's been buying these Kiziks.
1: And they have no laces?
0: Well, they have laces, but you slip your feet in.
1: They're faux laces?
0: Yes. And so, but he was putting them on at the house and like this other guy, David, comes over and he's the, like, a former fire chief.
1: Right.
0: And he's like, wow, those are great. You don't have to.
1: See, that's old guys right there. That's unk status.
0: And I even looked at both of them. I'm like, you're too lazy to bend over.
1: I didn't get them. Okay. I didn't buy them, by the way.
0: All right, finally.
1: You look so comfortable.
0: Lokenly.
1: I have no idea. This one I was totally out on.
0: It's low-key plus genuinely. It means I mean this, but I'm being casual about it.
1: Okay, like, yeah, man, you're really nice. Like, you're really cool. I'm really glad we're friends.
0: Yeah.
1: It's just, no big deal.
0: This is great.
1: Ain't no thing.
0: Unk.
1: Yeah. Nope. Look at these. These are laces.
0: I see them. That shirt's way too big for you today.
1: I don't talk about the shirt.
0: You know what?
1: The shirt has been a problem.
0: Omar the tent man over there. And on that happy note, welcome. It's the Kim Komando Show. It's the nation's largest, biggest, best award-winning show about all things digital. And joining me, of course, is Andrew Buminski. Hello there, Andrew.
1: Okay.
0: And just a reminder, you can find us in your favorite radio app. We're streaming wherever you want to get your podcasts. And you can also check us out over at youtube.com/Kim Komando. And it was a big event this past week. Companion robots started arriving at people's homes.
1: From which company?
0: UbiTech.
1: Okay.
0: It doesn't fold laundry. It doesn't cook. It doesn't clean. All it does is just sit there. It's sold as a friend. Life-size, silicone skin, real hair, cameras in the eyes, mics in the chest. It talks. It remembers your conversations. It says that it can read 20 emotions. It knows when it's sad, but it just can't make you a sandwich to make you feel better about it all.
1: I'm not trying to be crude, so please understand. That's not my goal here.
0: Yes.
1: But how long until people are going to be sleeping with these?
0: They already are.
1: Oh, boy.
0: They already are. If you just want the torso.
1: Just the no head?
0: The torso, it's with no legs.
1: Okay, so it's from waist up.
0: No. $16,500.
1: To be a friend, to sit there and talk to you.
0: If you want the full, you know, head to toe one.
1: Right.
0: $135,000.
1: This is, what a waste of money.
0: Isn't that crazy?
1: It's just being run by a chatbot. That's it. And you have that online for free. And it doesn't have pink hair.
0: Let's see. Some other things you need to know about. I thought this was really interesting because things are changing. Xbox says on TCL smart TVs, you can play Xbox without the console.
1: Oh, really? It's all just built in?
0: You need a supported TV, a controller, and a cloud playtime that comes with Game Pass.
1: Okay.
0: That's sold separately. And this is right after Xbox capped cloud gaming hours. Coincidence there?
1: Okay. They capped cloud gaming hours?
0: Yes.
1: With the pass?
0: Yes, they did.
1: To how many?
0: I'm not sure.
1: Okay. Maybe we can look that up.
0: But the fact is that now you don't need the Xbox console. I think that's really something. Meanwhile, Apple quietly raised the prices across every iPhone this past month. After when they announced the new ones, they said, oh, all the old phones are going to be $100 more.
1: $100?
0: Yes.
1: That's a huge jump.
0: Yeah, it is. And this is the first time in like 20 years when Apple announced new iPhones. And normally the prices of the old phones go down.
1: Like 2 weeks ago, you told everybody don't buy a phone because the sales are a-coming.
0: No sales. Sorry.
1: None.
0: Yeah. This is the first time they've ever done that.
1: Now, when the new phones come out officially, available in stores,
0: yes.
1: Will the price drop then for the older phones?
0: Oh, it's hard to say. I think if you really wanted to buy iPhone 15, 16, 17, I would probably buy it. I don't want to really say
1: because they're being unpredictable.
0: Yeah, maybe you could buy it now. Maybe there'll be a Black Friday sale.
1: Okay.
0: Maybe you can just update to iOS 27 and get a brand new battery, and then that'll last another couple of years for you.
1: Seems like a new phone.
0: It does. So I hesitated putting this into the show because I thought, I don't know if a lot of people would be interested in it, because next time you go to New York City, I want you to look for this. New York now has brand new Throne robo toilets.
1: Okay.
0: And they're touch free. They have this fancy pantsy wallpaper on it. They're like fancy outhouses.
1: How are they touch free?
0: You just walk up to it. It knows who you are because there's an app. So you have to get on the app and it says, you got to use the toilet.
1: Okay.
0: And then you take your phone over the little sensor, and then you go in and you do your thing.
1: Right.
0: Okay. The sliding door opens, and then you do whatever you need to do. And then it says, after you've been in there for a while, you're going to hear this.
2: Attention. Your use time has expired. The door's opening now.
1: It's just going to open?
0: Yep. 10 minutes. That's all you get. Then the sliding door opens, whether you're ready or not.
1: About 10 minutes. That's all. That's a good amount of time. You can do your business, check your email, return some texts, play a couple of rounds of Candy Crush in 10 minutes. That's a good number.
0: So what happens if you refuse to leave? You say, no, I'm not going to do it. The company gets an alert and they send out a human. And then if you still don't want to leave, is that they call the cops. all over a bathroom.
1: They're going to trespass you in a toilet?
0: Yes. That's it.
1: Is this beer, I'm obviously, because of homeless people or someone that wants to live there.
0: Yes.
1: They're not going to be able to. Is there a fee?
0: No.
1: This is all free?
0: Yes. It's a public restroom. It's a public restroom.
1: I'm impressed.
0: You know, speaking of free, in China, smart public toilets went viral because you have to watch like four ads in order to get toilet paper.
1: Come on, progressive. Just finish the commercial. I'm sick of seeing flow. I gotta go.
0: Could you imagine? Oh, man. Hey, still to come, where you're going to have a Gmail secret email trick that you're going to love. Brand new or not true is back. If you don't know what that is, we'll explain. And if you do know what it is, you're going to be super excited about it. And also, I have an AI tip when everybody swears that the baby looks like you and you're like, no, the baby looks like my husband. And then you can actually use AI to answer that question. If you're over 50 and sit back and wonder why you're still paying so much for cell service, listen up. 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
4: 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NASA saying that it's given SpaceX a $946 million contract to fly three more astronauts to the International Space Station. The Friday announcement extends the company's crewed flights to the station through 2030. And reporters for CNN, MS Now, and Politico all turned away from the White House today, had their credentials confiscated by the Secret Service. The move comes a day after President Trump said that he was barring the outlets because of their constant, quote, fake news reporting.
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0: When the cops knocked on her door, and she actually showed, has receipts showing that where she had been, and her car didn't have a single scratch on it, but she spent 13 days in jail anyway. Could you imagine?
1: No, especially not if I'm innocent.

0: criminal attorney because they were trying to set me up for a crime I did not do.
1: Now, you said there was, they were saying it's minimal damage. Did you ask them, can I see the damage? Where's the evidence of the damage?
0: I asked the trooper, where's the damage? There is no damage. Here's my whereabouts. I wasn't in an accident. And she said, I wasn't allowed to look at the car or talk about the car. The car was now evidence. And they impounded it.
2: So how long did this take? They knocked on the door. How long was it before they knocked on the door before your car was on the tow truck?
0: So this crash occurred around 9:51 p.m. on October 4th. I went home. I was going to the store. I was going home. I was not at the crash scene, wasn't at the site. When I got home, apparently I was already asleep. The cops already came to my parents' house in Ocala, and told my parents I was involved in a fatal crash, and they actually thought that I was dead. Now starts rushing to my residence in Palm Coast at the time, which is a 2-hour drive from Ocala, and they then find me sleeping in my condo, and then my car parked in front of my condo with no damage on it. And that was around 4:45 in the morning on October 5th.
1: Have we figured out which car was caught on camera?
0: Yes, they've now identified the actual car. And if the troopers would have just listened to the 911 calls, they would have also heard the suspect's partial plate 458 in the 911 calls, but they didn't.
1: And that's not even close to your plates?
0: Not at all.
2: So then they take you to jail. They book you, right?
0: Yes. I was booked into jail on April 7th.
2: And then you spent 13 days there? How horrifying that must have been.
0: It was terrible. I was petrified. Just imagine being innocent, held in a jail with people saw my mugshot on the TV in the jail, and they, in their minds, thought I was in there for murder of three. So I got treated very differently than other inmates in there. And then I was also placed in maximum security. So it was a scary experience.
2: Gosh. How did the other inmates treat you?
0: Very terribly. Everything I did, I had to protect myself. I just stayed to myself. And I don't know how I didn't get hurt by anyone else in there. But I was very lucky.
1: So did they come to you and say, oh, we were mistaken, you weren't involved in the crash, we found the real vehicle, we know that there's no damage on your car? How did it lead to you getting out?
0: On April 22nd, I had my pre-trial detention hearing for bond, and they said no bond. So my attorney, Patrick McGeehan, I had to go back to jail on April 22nd. On the 28th, he came in, my criminal attorney, to have a meeting with me, and then he said he showed the state the photos of my car with no damage on it, and then that made them go look at the vehicle again in person with a new team, and they found that the vehicle was in perfect condition.
1: So they find out there's no damage on the car. You're still sitting in jail. Once that was presented to the judge, you were then released, but still facing these charges? Were the charges dropped?
0: So then on April 29th, I got my bond. I was able to get released, but I was on pre-trial release. So I had almost like a probation officer type of thing for almost a month, and then the charges were dropped.
1: Did they call you and say, we're sorry, we messed up?
0: They did not say that publicly. I did have a private meeting in Tallahassee with the state a few months ago, and they did apologize to me in the room, but nothing public.
2: And the cops didn't really go look at your vehicle. That's outrageous.
0: No, it was sitting in an impound lot for 7 months outside.
1: Are you going after Flock? Are you going after the city?
0: I'm not really going to disclose any information.
1: Sure.
0: I'm not going after Flock, though. It was just these people that did this to me intentionally.
2: Now, how do you think going through this entire situation, I mean, you have to be traumatized.
0: Oh, yeah. I'm in therapy. I have daily panic attacks. Every time I go to sleep, it's a dream of the prison intake. Sometimes I just zone out and I start to, like, shake.

0: ache and cry. PTSD, it's real, what they did to me. I'm suffering.
1: It is unbelievable. Lindsay, I'm proud of you for coming and speaking, because every time you talk about it, I'm sure you have to relive it, right?
0: Yeah, I just kept telling them that night that they had the wrong person. I gave them all of my whereabouts, and that was it. They just didn't even give us any information. We sued them in February of 2026, civil forfeiture back on my vehicle, and then that's when they arrested me a month and a half later.
1: Gosh, thanks for coming on. Thanks for telling your story. We appreciate you. And I'm sorry that you've had to go through this, but you know what?
0: Thank you. Thank you so much for your time.
1: I don't know. I don't know what I would do.
2: Freak out?
1: Yeah.
2: That's literally one of the most helpless positions a person can be in.
1: Call an attorney.
3: Yeah, she did. Good.
1: All right, let's switch gears just a little bit. Most people who lose everything had a backup. And that's the part that gets me. They just never checked it. The drive quietly stopped sinking in March and nobody noticed it until October. So do this tonight. 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
6: ABC News, I'm Dave Packer. President Trump says he's forming a new AI force amid growing concerns about the technology.
7: Referring to the fears around AI as a hoax, Trump asserted in a post on social media that we will not in any way hinder or stifle the growth of this incredible industry. But Trump added, in order to look out for the bad aspects of AI, the U.S. would form an AI force and appoint an AI czar in the near future. The White House did not immediately respond to a request for comment.
6: ABC's Chuck Sievertson. There have been four measles deaths in Pennsylvania amid the outbreak there, and now health officials warning of a possible exposure to the disease at children's hospitals in Philadelphia and Pittsburgh. Tensions in the Middle East escalating. The U.S. State Department advising Americans to seriously reconsider travel in the Middle East, citing Houthi hostilities in Saudi Arabia. Earlier Saturday, Saudi Arabia confirming Houthis tried to attack Riyadh with a ballistic missile.
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15: Partly cloudy skies for tonight. Can't rule out some coastal rain showers towards daybreak. Overnight lows in the low 70s. For your Sunday morning sunshine, then scattered PM storms developing. High temperatures in the upper 80s. And higher coverage of rain and storms moving into Monday. Temps again in the upper 80s. From Channel 9, Eyewitness News, a meteorologist, David Heckard.
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1: Just what I always wanted.
0: Or Not True. You're a liar.
2: That's right. We're bringing it back, Andrew. What do you think?
3: It's funny. You texted me earlier in the week, and you said you wanted to try Brand New or Not True again, or have some games, do some fun games that are part of the show. And I flashed back to Francis Babinski, my son, 1 year old. I'm in the 44th floor of a Chicago hotel because his mom went to a conference, and I was writing Brand New or Not True questions because we were going to try it on the show. And he's 13 now.
2: Well, we're bringing it back. And here's how it works is that there's always all these new tech products, and I get all the press releases, and I'm sure you've seen them all pitched online, and everybody's like, oh, this is going to be the greatest, this is the best. And then you look at it, and you're like, oh, come on, cut me a break. And then you have the products that people do announce, but they never even make. So I thought it would be kind of fun for us to have a game where we have three different products.
3: Okay.
2: One is real. Two are fake.
3: And I have to find the real one?
2: You got to find the real one. That's the way that Brand New or Not True works. So there are three. One is real. Two are fake. Okay. And for those of you playing along at home, I want to know which one that you selected as well.
3: Now, another thing I recall is that I would write these and present them to you and Mike at the time.
2: Yes.
3: And then you took over writing them, but you gave them to your husband. And they were so flowery and so over the top that I want to see if your husband wrote these as well.
2: No, that's because I got busy. No, okay. I actually wrote these.
3: Okay, good. All right.
2: Okay, you ready? Okay. Number one, the Mail Muncher 3000.
3: You?
2: It's a smart mailbox that finally does something about junk mail. You see, every piece of mail that drops into it, there's this little tiny scale, and then a camera snaps on the envelope, and it weighs it, and then onboard AI reads the return address and decides in just a few seconds whether or not it's a real letter or it's just some junk email or junk mail, and then it eats it.
3: Shreds it. Perfect.
2: Okay. $249 for the extended model that also handles small packages. And it also has whitelist mode, meaning never shred anything from grandma.
3: Okay.
2: Product number two, subtitle lenses. These are soft contact lenses that put subtitles into real life. So someone starts talking to you in Spanish and English words appear to float right under their chin.
3: That's really cool.
2: Loud restaurant, you can't hear a thing. The words show up anyway. It's like closed captioning, but just for your eyeballs. The lens have a hair thin transparent circuit printed on the outside edge where your iris already blocks the light. 41 languages. $299 for a starter pair. It also comes in polite mode, which skips all the swear words.
3: Oh!
2: So you won't see them in the lens.
3: Big sellers in Utah.
2: Finally, number three, a lollipop that plays music inside your head. You put the lollipop in your mouth, the candy sits against your teeth, and the music travels up through the bones of your skull, straight into your inner ear. Nobody hears a thing, no earbuds, no earphones, no headphones, nothing in your ears. You just bite down on the stick, and the song plays through your teeth into your jawbone. You can't use the stick afterwards. Comes in cherry mint and also pina colada.
3: Pina colada.
2: Oh, now that song's... I hate that song. It's really stuck in my brain.
3: But you can hear that song while you're eating that flavored popsicle.
2: Okay, so the Mail Muncher.
3: Yeah. Here's the thing with the Mail Muncher. I love it. I hate getting the mail. Yesterday, we sent the girls to get the mail. They needed three people to go out to the car. We never check it. It had been 4 weeks. There was 900 things. The entire kitchen table was covered in mail.
2: Easter cards.
3: So this is brilliant. Easter cards. That's how long it's been since we checked it. Number two, I think it's really smart. I think it's innovative. It would be awesome. How do you get power to a contact lens on your eye? What am I going to take my contact out and put it on a charger?
2: Yep.
3: Number three, pointless, doesn't make any sense. There's no reason to have it. I don't think that's the real product. I'm going to say it's number one.
2: The Mail Muncher.
3: Yes.
2: Final.
3: Awful day.
2: Xander says you're wrong.
3: What you got to hear? It took you 2 seconds to buzz me. I was going to say awful name, but great product.
2: Nope. The lollipop is right. It's called the Lollipop Star. You can take a look at it right there. If you're watching us on YouTube, you put it in your mouth and you get to hear a song. And while you are sucking on your lollipop.
3: That actually, I forgot that one part of this game is that the more pointless and useless it is, the more real it's going to be. Those other two, very, very, very helpful products.
2: That's true. The lollipop, I think it's just another one-hit wonder that dissolves about 10 minutes afterwards.
3: How many licks does it take to get to the end of this song? One, two.
2: Isn't that the dumbest thing?
3: And they're probably going to make hundreds of thousands of dollars selling it.
2: I know. All right, let's see. John in Los Angeles, glad to have you with us. Hi there, John.
4: Hey, how are you?
2: We're doing great. What's on your mind?
4: Oh, I've been debating all week since Apple had its presentation earlier in the week about the iPhone Duo versus the 18 Pro. And, I've never had a problem getting a new phone, and I'm just really tormented this time.
2: do you want to spend $2,000 or not?
4: Well, I'd love to not spend $2,000, but if that's what it's going to take to get my first foldable phone.
2: I'm sorry, wait, your first portable phone?
3: Foldable phone.
2: Okay.
4: Foldable, yeah, because I basically waited last year for this foldable phone that was coming out, and the only thing I'm disappointed in is I take a lot of photographs, and it has no telephoto lens, and I can probably get used to the Touch ID again, but so that's what I was just weighing on. Have you researched the two at all, or have you been following it?
2: I will get one as soon as it comes out.
3: Right.
2: Pre-orders start October 16th. I was really disappointed the other day because it was September 16th, and I got up at 5 a.m. to place the order, and I was like,
3: "You're a month early."
2: I was like, "I'm up at 5 a.m." That's when you know you're when you're a geek of the week, right?
3: Exactly. Setting your alarm to buy a phone.
2: I know. I feel like such an idiot afterwards.
3: 2013.
4: You just can't wait to spend that $2,000. Right?
2: I just can't wait.
3: Now the 2,000. Correct me if I'm wrong. That's for the smallest memory.
2: Yeah.
3: If you want more memory, you can go up to $2,500. Right.
2: Yeah, exactly. Just take my money.
3: Right.
2: But it has no telephoto lens, like you mentioned. And so if you're a photographer and you like all that stuff, I don't think you're really going to dig it.
3: My fiance, she has a coworker. Her husband has a foldable phone. And I asked him, we were at like some event, and I asked him, how many times do you actually unfold it? And he's like, every time I use it.
2: I think you will. Use it every time, yes. You know, the Galaxy Z Fold 8 is $1,899, so it's $100 less.
3: Think of all the money you'd be saving.
2: It has a better camera, but we always have that hinge problem.
4: I went to see it at Best Buy yesterday. They marked it down to $1,649 now.
3: You're trying to sell them before the iPhones come out.
4: When I first saw it, I was impressed, and now after seeing the iPhone and the software, the demonstration, I'm not into the Z Fold 8 anymore.
2: Well, you know what, if you're an iPhone person, just wait until October 26th when this thing comes out, or 16th rather, you can take the pre-orders and then a couple weeks later that you're going to ship. I'm actually excited to get it.
3: What do you think was wrong with his dog in the background?
2: I don't know. It was not happy.
3: Non-stop, just barking.
2: That's why I had to put him on. I had to get rid of him.
3: He probably wants the iPhone. He's trying to tell him, listen, John, wait for the iPhone to come out.
2: Don't be so cheap, John.
3: It's $300.
2: I want some treats, too.
3: Yeah.
2: Let's go for a walk. What's going on here? All right. Who, if somebody says, who does Francis favor, who do you say?
3: Between me and his mom?
2: Yeah.
3: Oh, it's not even close. This is his mom.
2: Oh, is it?
3: Oh, it's not even close. I'm chopped liver.
2: What about your daughter?
3: Eloise, I would say me. Yeah,
2: really?
3: She would probably favor me.
2: Too bad for her.
3: But it's not the blow away it is with Francis and his mom.
2: Well, see, we have this going on with my niece. She's got two beautiful children.
3: Mm-hmm.
2: And I think that both kids look like her. And then his family's like, no, they look like us. And so so I told her to use this in ChatGPT, and you can do this with Claude or Gemini Cross, that you upload a family photo, and you say, compare these faces, whose eyes, nose, jaw, and smile did I get them from, or which side do my kids favor, and be specific about the features. And so what it came back with, and I don't know whether it was just being diplomatic, but that her son favored her husband and her daughter favored her.
3: I wonder what would come back and say, like, we took pictures of you and I, and then just some photo off the internet and said, this is our kid. Who does it resemble? Especially if it was like some kid from Africa.
2: It'd be like, oh, you have your mother's eyes.
3: Right. But the skin tone doesn't match either of you.
2: Your father's chin.
3: And the mailman's nose.
2: The dog's attitude about mornings. Oh, man. Hey, before we head out of this hour, I'm going to share with you how you can turn a selfie into an 80s yearbook picture, mullet not included, and we have more of your great phone calls. 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
7: 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NASA's saying that it's given SpaceX a $946 million contract to fly three more astronauts to the International Space Station. The Friday announcement extends the company's crewed flights to the station through 2030. And reporters for CNN, MS Now, and Politico all turned away from the White House today, had their credentials confiscated by the Secret Service. The move comes a day after President Trump said that he was barring the outlets because of their constant, quote, fake news reporting.
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2: Somebody at the station would be like, no, we don't even want to sell that time where Kim's is. I'd be like, nope. I told Kim that would never happen.
9: Yep. And great. And we have had a good friendship. And later on in the career, I was actually the sales manager and then the director of sales for the station in Charleston, who's your affiliate right now.
2: Oh, wow. That's awesome.
3: Are you just stalking
9: got,
3: Kim?
9: Got a lot of, just a lot of history there. But as I grew through the career, when I became a general manager and then an owner and all of that, I used to love driving my chief engineer nuts. And the only way to do it was to find little different ways of saying things. I've been getting these robocalls. They keep wanting to sell me funeral plots to whatever else. And it finally, just by accident, one day I picked up the phone. I got so fed up. I said, hello, computer. And all of a sudden, the phone went dead. And then it disconnected.
2: Really?
9: I've been doing it since, and about 9 times out of 10, the call stops. I've noticed I've gotten fewer calls, and one of them actually came back with the computer answer that said, we'll put you on our do not call list, and hung up.
2: Just by saying, hello, computer?
9: That's it.
2: Hmm.
9: When they pause to ask something.
2: Yeah, we could try that. You know, I got a call the other day from somebody who was trying to sell me a timeshare.
3: Was it a human or a computer?
2: It was a human.
3: Okay.
2: It was a human. And so he's like, Kim, we're calling from so-and-so and so-and-so, and we understand that you travel a lot. He starts going to his whole spiel. And I said, can you hold on just a second? And he said, certainly. I said, I'm on the other line. Just hold on. I'm busy. Just stay right here with me. And then I said, hey, gang, we got a live one here. Sir, you are being recorded by the FBI right now.
3: Did they hang up?
2: They hung up right away. So, hello, computer. Another one that actually works is that you can just say, I'm returning your phone call, because the AI doesn't really know what to do with that.
3: I saw, the guy we have on the Kip that we have on the show all the time.
2: Yes.
3: Who just tries to scam the scammer.
2: Yes.
3: His new thing is if he gets called with a robocall and he can tell it's an AI chatbot with a generated voice, he tries to talk to it to get it to go into admin mode so that he can then use voice commands to change the entire system.
2: Oh, we should have him on. I love Kit Bogo.
3: He's so
2: we
3: good. Should.
2: Joe, thank you so much for your call and for God that whole history lesson. And thank you for supporting the show in a management capacity all those years. If your identity was stolen tonight, who would you actually call? I used to have LifeLock. I don't have anymore. They got so expensive. I don't know what was going on over there. 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All right, let's see who's next. Edna in Wichita, Kansas. Hi, Edna. Glad to have you with us. How can we lend a hand?
10: Well, I've got 7 Dooney and Burke purses. 5 of them are Disney, and I've got 2 Disney Dooney and Burke wallets that I'd like to sell. I'm just trying to figure out my best option on how to do that online. I don't want to just give them away. They're like over $200 a purse.
2: Mm. So are you a big Disney fan?
10: At one time I was, yeah. They've changed, and I still love Disney, but we don't go anymore.
3: Mm. You were a Disney adult, now you're a Disney post-adult?
10: Yeah.
2: It got so expensive to go to Disney.
3: You ain't kidding.
2: How much is it now?
10: Exactly.
2: How much is it now to go to Disney?
3: I saw on TikTok, and I don't know if this is true, that you can get into California Adventure for $77, which is, that's a steal, but that's not Disneyland. The last time we went to Disneyland, there was 7 of us, and you're looking at me waiting for the number.
2: I am. Because I know, as soon as he says the number, here's what's going to happen, Edna. He's going to come to me after the show and go, I've been thinking about it. I need to make more money.
3: And we got a fast pass to go on one of the big rides for everybody. So that's times 7.
10: Oh, that was a long time ago.
3: And it was $1,600.
2: Wow.
3: For one day.
10: Yeah.
2: Plus all the goodies that go along with it.
3: No, we didn't let them eat.
10: To get into Magic Kingdom now, it's over probably $225.
3: Per person.
10: One day.
3: No, again, I love Disneyland. I've been to Disneyland over 40 times in my life. It's a phenomenal vacation. It's just really expensive.
2: It is really expensive. All right, so you've got some pricey bags. The retired patterns will always sell more than the other ones, and maybe even more than when you paid. So what you don't want to do is put this on Facebook Marketplace. You want to go where maybe some high-end things are. There's a website called The Real Real. I don't know if you've actually checked that out, but I bought some stuff there. You can buy some used designer goods there. They have editor's choices. They have new with tags, which is always pretty crazy. I bought a leather jacket in Tokyo. And then I overpaid for it because when I came back to the United States, I just was looking on The Real Real. It was half the price.
3: Oof.
2: And it was brand new.
3: If you want to get true value for it, go to eBay, search exactly what the product is, and then scroll down to sold listings, and it'll show you what other versions of that sold for. So make sure you're not selling it for too little.
2: And then there's also Poshmark.
3: Yeah, Poshmark is good. There's Vinted. That's new. And right now, because it's a new seller's website, there's no fees. You get 100% of the money. The fees are all being paid by the buyer.
2: Well, aren't you just a fountain of knowledge?
3: See, I'm helping her out.
2: You don't even know what you're talking about. That shirt is way too big on you.
3: Stop bringing up the shirt. It's a really sour point with me right now.
2: You can get three people in that.
3: It was a gift.
2: Okay, all right. We'll let you wear it because it's a gift. It's ugly.
3: It's so bad.
2: It's so bad. Hey, still to come, how you can have a flashback to the 80s using AI. Your granddaughter tells a joke at the dinner table. 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So you laugh too. 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

0: I always love when these things go viral. If you're on Instagram, everybody looks like they're now from the 80s.
1: Ooh.
0: Have you done this yet?
1: Zubaz pants and hot pink fluorescent clothing.
0: Big hair and shoulder pads. Neon.
1: Is that you,
0: everything.
1: Kim Commando?
0: That's me in the 80s. That's right. Describe me for everybody.
1: First of all, shoulder pads. I mean, those shoulder pads are bigger than any linebacker in the NFL. Exactly. You're sitting next to a boon box. What are you holding your hand out for?
0: Because I'm saying hello.
1: Oh, you're saying hello. And your big, huge hair with a pink bow in it and a bright pink jacket. Oh, and you have bangles?
0: I got the bangles going on. And now we also did you too.
1: Yeah? Oh, boy.
0: Okay, so now, Andrew, you're sporting. I don't know what
1: that
0: kind of
1: is
0: hair
1: like
0: that is.
1: A tight curly afro. I mean, I know I don't have hair, but that look is great. And I'm wearing acid wash jacket. It's like the Sears background, picture background.
0: Yeah, or Olin Mills. They would do something like that. So you upload a picture of yourself into ChatGPT or Gemini, and you say, transform this into an 80s style portrait. Era-appropriate clothing, hairstyle, accessories, background, and film grain. Keep my face recognizable. That's the important part. The mullet is optional. Everything else is mandatory. In case you want to check it out, make sure that you go to YouTube.com/Kim Commando. 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And make sure that you get our free newsletter over at getkim.com.
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9: 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Triple Team Traffic.
10: Orange County delays this afternoon, slowing you down on both east and westbound I-4. Delays southbound on the 417 as well. Landstar Boulevard is the affected street. Vehicle fire southbound on State Road 429 just as you approach World Center Drive. And a crash westbound on I-4 at Turnpike. Slick roadways throughout the commute. From the WDBO Traffic Center, I'm Zach Wagon.
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12: I'm Beth Perrell. The Orlando Regional History Center and the Wells Built Museum have a new partnership to tell us about, and with me is Azela Santana, who is with the Orange County Regional History Center as the executive director. I know you're also the executive director of
13: the Historical Society of Central Florida.
12: Excellent.
13: As well.
12: Mm-hmm. And with us also, Elizabeth Grace, who is on the board of directors at the Wells Built Museum, but more so, you are on the board of directors of PAST. Tell us what that is.
14: So PAST is the nonprofit that owns and operates the Wells Built Museum of African American History and Culture. PAST is the Association to Preserve African American Society, History, and Tradition. And our greatest effort lies in the operation of the Wells Built Museum.
12: Very good. Now, we are going to talk about this partnership, a new grant you have, and the exciting work that will follow. But first, let's give a little thumbnail description of the two organizations. Would you start with the Wells Built, please?
14: Absolutely. We are an African-American history museum right here in Central Florida. And our goal is to educate and celebrate the people and contributions that are not as widely studied or celebrated. So we are on South Street at 511 West South Street, and we're happy to be part of the community.
12: When people go inside the museum, give us a little sense of what they'll encounter.
14: Well, I think the main thing, or one of the main things, is the building itself. The museum is housed in what is formerly the Wells Built Hotel, which was built, owned, and operated by Dr. William Monroe Wells. And the building we are in is over 100 years old. And so I think just walking through the doors, you are already entering a physical experience. You are interacting with our largest artifact, the building. And at a time when African-Americans could not get lodging at other hotels, the Wells Built Hotel was that place for people, for Black travelers, visitors to be able to have hotel lodging.
12: Now, we're talking about just average people trying to find lodging, but certainly a lot of celebrities and stars made their way to that hotel.
14: Yeah, I think even by default, because they could not go anywhere else. At that time, obviously, we're talking times of segregation. The hotel opened in the late 1920s. So certainly times of deep segregation. And so if you were an African-American traveling or coming to the Orlando area, you had to stay in the African-American, the Black area of town. And at the time, again, there was only one hotel, and that was the Wells Built. So yes, you had regular travelers, but you also had notable guests like Thurgood Marshall or Ray Charles or Roy Campanella. So lots of notable guests in addition to other not as well-known visitors.
12: This may seem like a simplistic question, but we live in the era of we're going somewhere to stay.
14: Mm-hmm.
12: We look it up online and boom, there we make our reservation.
14: Yeah.
12: In the 1920s, these folks wanted to come. How did they even learn about that one place?
14: Yeah, absolutely. And so that brings us to the Negro Motorist Guide, the Green Book, which was originally started by Victor Hugo Green, who was a post worker in New York. And as he was going about his postal route, African-American man, he would make note of the businesses that welcomed Black patrons, Black customers. And so then he started a network of postal workers who would make those same notes in the different geographies, and they were compiled into the Green Book. And the Wells Built Hotel was listed in the Green Book for several years, up until the late 1950s. And so that's how you would find, as a Black traveler, places to go where you could get a particular good or service. And I often kind of remind people of the importance. Because of the times, if you as an African American ended up in a venue where you were not welcome, there were laws that supported you not being there. So if harm came to you, then it would be, quote unquote, your fault because you were in the wrong place. So not only if you're unfamiliar with an area, you want to know where to go to get the cheeseburger, but you also want to know where you can be safe. You want to know where you can travel with your family. You want to know where you can lay your head and not come to harm.
12: You know, when you think about, say, a baseball team.
14: Yeah.
12: Would that mean some of the players would need to stay at Wells Built?
14: If it was an integrated team, absolutely. If there were Black players on the team and it was times of segregation, then yes, some of them would have to stay at the Wells Built or at a family member or a friend or a friend of family or the family of a friend. You had to get a little bit more creative with your lodging. And that is precisely why Dr. Wells saw the need for a hotel, because there were no other options. And so, yeah, sometimes teams were separated. And, you know, even as a Black entertainer, though you could entertain in front of an audience of white people, you could not stay even sometimes in the same place that you performed. And so that's why the Green Book was necessary, and that's why the Wells Built Hotel was necessary.
12: Tell us a little bit more about Wells Built's years as a hotel. When did it become a museum?
14: It became a museum in 2001. So the property had fallen into disrepair. and was actually scheduled to be demolished. But the founder of the museum, my mother, Geraldine Thompson, found the property and went about the process of preserving it, getting it listed on the National Registry of Historic Places, also the Florida designation of historic, the historic registry, and City of Orlando recognizes it as an historic place. And so there were a lot of course, renovations and retrofit to make it usable as a museum, and then, of course, to bring it up to today's standards so that we could welcome visitors.
12: Now, I'm going to put you on pause, Elizabeth.
14: Sure.
12: Azella, let's pop in and familiarize everyone with the Orange County Regional History Center and what people can see there and your overall mission.
13: Yeah, of course. So the Orange County Regional History Center actually has long roots. It was actually originally established in 1942 and was started through a Pioneer Times exhibition. So the community got together, wanted to highlight the history of their community. And ever since then, it was really an opportunity to really, through community donations, to build a collection to what it is today. The History Center is actually located in the heart of downtown Orlando, right next to the Orlando Public Library off of Magnolia and Washington. And what's really great about it is that because it's so central, it does house a significant collection of Central Florida history. Not very many people, although it bears Orange County. We represent seven counties. So Orange County, as well as the counties that touch Orange County. And what's fantastic about that is that it represents all communities. And so we have over 35,000 objects in the collection. In addition to that, we have a significant repository of oral histories, of which many community leaders, individuals who want to share their story are collected and shared so that way it can be listened to by generations down the road. And as part of the mission of the Orange County Regional History Center, the nonprofit extension of that is the Historical Society of Central Florida. And that was established in 1971. So it has early roots. Originally, a few years before it opened in the former Orlando Lock Haven Park location. And so the mission of the Historical Society is very similar to the Wells Belt, where, you know, it's really preserving the history of the community and making sure that as a steward of that collection, that it's there for multiple generations. And with the History Center, the goal is really to be a community museum, to be a resource, to be an organization that allows the community to learn more about their own history, but also to learn about the community that they live in. You know, we have folks from all walks of life that come in. We have educators, students, we have, you know, realtors, you know, business owners, people who want to learn more about their environment, about the city that they live in, to be able to research that and also be able to learn from it and actually grow from that collection. So,
12: yeah, so many things are swirling in my mind, yes, as you said, that related to the Wells Belt. I mean, the idea of, well, how did people live day to day? Hearing those oral histories is going to make that
13: more
12: apparent.
13: Absolutely. And I think what really is phenomenal about having a collection is, you know, it moves beyond the tangible object. You know, we have photographs, we have ephemera, we have documents that highlight these specific facts of our Central Florida history. But what really comes to life is having oral histories or having these moments of time that are documented that really bring life to what life was like, even 20 years ago or even 100 years ago. And I think, you know, our job as a museum is to be able to share that information out so that way folks of all, you know, demographics can really learn about it, but also be able to create, you know, to be able to show that, you know, although this may have happened several years ago or a decade ago or whenever time frame that they're learning about, that there's a way to connect with that on a personal level. And I think that's what we love, you know, with our staff at the History Center is being able to see all these different groups come in. We are five floors and we are in a former courthouse. So the courthouse was, as the city was growing, the courthouse eventually was too small for the city of Orlando. And so the courthouse that we know of today on Orange Avenue in early 2000s was really thinking of like, well, what are we going to be doing with this building? And, you know, this is a beautiful reflection of the growth of our community. And it was a really great opportunity to move the History Center from the former Lock Haven location to downtown Orlando and really bring the history of Orlando to life and of Central Florida to life. And so the collections and exhibits that you see at the History Center go all the way from early pioneer days to the Seminole communities that lived in Central Florida to the Florida's flora and fauna that you can find even today. all the way through early transportation, steamboats, transportation, early tourism. You know, as we know, Central Florida, tourists came in through because of the springs, you know, and what did that look like to be able to highlight that we are, you know, more than just what people perceive Orlando as Disney, but really thinking about the depth of our community in terms of, you know, how did the Orlandonians live in Central Florida? How has it evolved over the last 100 years, and where are we today? And that the community is part of that living history, that we're constantly making history day in, day out. And how can we help present that so that way as it's collected and as it's preserved, that we'll be able to share that for future generations.
12: Very interesting. Yeah. And that begs the question then, what brings your two missions together? How did this grant come about? Who wants to tackle that first?
13: Oh my gosh. I mean, so I can start off because Elizabeth and I started my role at the History Center. It'll be 2 years in December. And we had a mutual friend that said, hey, like, I know Elizabeth, you haven't met her yet. You know, she's a family friend, but also someone who is doing some really great things, not only with the Urban League, but also, of course, with her mom's legacy with the Wellsbilt Museum. And I have always loved the Wellsbilt Museum and the mission that they do. And I was like, yes, let's connect. And I think from there, it really, like, we met, we're both parents, and we really believe in the mission and the value of the work that we do with our institutions. And it was pretty much like, as soon as the first day we met, it was like, it was a connection made in heaven, you know, and we thought, like, how can we work more together? Mm-hmm. And one of the things that I want to preface is that the History Center has been a long partner with the Wellsbilt. You know, we have worked together where, you know, if anyone purchases admission to the Wellsbilt Museum, they automatically get admission to the History Center and vice versa, right? But I think we really wanted to find a way to make a stronger connection. What is something that we can build that really builds not only on the mission of both of our organizations, but also to preserve the amazing collection that the Wellsbilt Museum has? And how can the History Center be a resource for that?
14: Yeah, I absolutely. Our missions are similar, mm-hmm. to make knowledge and information about our rich, deep community available to as many people that want it as possible. And very much like what Azella was saying, I am also the president and CEO of the Central Florida Urban League. I started that in January of 25. Azella started her role in December. So we got together over coffee and we were just talking about, number one, being in these new roles. Number two, you know, being parents to young kids. And then also stewarding our organizations in the best way possible. Certainly, the mission became extraordinarily more crucial for me with the passing of my mom in February of 25. It became, you know, there's that old African proverb that says, when an elder dies, a library burns to the ground. And we don't want to lose this information. We want to make sure that it is available and accessible even beyond our tenure. Whether it be our tenure in our positions or even just our tenure here, we want to make sure that the information lives on and is accessible to everyone. And so that is really what kind of began that conversation about how is it that we can work together to ensure the accessibility and availability of our holdings. And make it, you know, available to the greater community.
12: You know, I'm sure anyone listening right now can relate to what you just described. You know, just on a family level, we can appreciate that. You're talking about the family of all of us in Central Florida.
14: Yeah. And we are all family. There are commonalities that exist between us, which kind of is exemplified by, you know, Azella and I becoming fast friends. Mm-hmm. We sat down because there were so many commonalities. It was, oh my gosh, yes, we're gonna work together. We don't know how, don't know what we're gonna do yet, but we are gonna work together. There's so much more that draws us together than I believe that separates us. And I think we have to lean into those things that we have in common. And wanting to understand the community in which you live, wanting to be a part of that, I think is a commonality. You want to belong. And in order to do that, you want to know what happened. What happened here, and who did this, and who broke that barrier, and who contributed this, and, you know, why are these names named? Who is John Young? Who is, you know, all of those things. And these are things that you can learn at our organizations.
12: Tell me about the grant itself, and how does it provide you the resources to do the work you now will do with those documents and other things?
13: Yeah, absolutely. We had a supporter at the History Center who has always been a great partner for our organization. And as we were thinking of the partnership with the Ballsbilt Museum, we felt this is not only in alignment with that the grantor that's funded it, but also in regards to our mission. And, you know, when Elizabeth and I started talking and walking through how can we work together, you know, we both knew what the needs were, and we both knew what our teams are able to do, and like, how can that align with both of our missions? And, you know, one of the things that I love about the Wellsbilt is they have this beautiful collection, but also there is also like, how can we preserve that? How can we make it accessible? So how can we work together so that way when you do have the community and researchers who want to learn more about the history that's in that collection, to make it accessible as possible. And at the History Center, we have a phenomenal collections team. You know, we have experts, we have archivists, we have historians who are willing and able to be able to help guide and really look at the best practices for and doing it the right way and preserving this collection so that way it can survive for multiple generations, hopefully, right? And so when we initially talked, it's like, okay, well, We have a funder who we think this is a really great opportunity to approach them, and they were all ears. And I think, you know, when we are working with someone in an organization that is as passionate about the work that we do as we are, then, you know, it's a match made in heaven. You know, it's something that, you know, they truly understand the mission. They know it's beyond the partnership, but it goes beyond for really bringing a community together. And so when we initially talked, we thought about, okay, so how can we bring our resources together to really think collectively about what are the needs for the Wellsbilt Museum? How large is the collection? What's in the collection? You know, I think that's really what it came down to, is like really doing, like going, digging deep, you know, doing site visits, you know, working with our collections team, working with Elizabeth to really highlight the amount of information that's in the collection that needs to be cataloged, that needs to be discovered still, right? And so we were able to work together and craft this. And this is like a 1 year in the making. This is not something that happened overnight. You know, it was a lot of conversations, not only with the funder and not knowing whether it would be funded, right? You know, thinking that this is something that we know is a wonderful partnership. And even if this wasn't the right funder, then we would find another funder that would truly believe in the mission. And I think for us, I was really thrilled to be able to work with Elizabeth on this, because, you know, it's not easy, you know, drafting a proposal together, as we know, in the nonprofit world, granting, writing proposals is never easy. You know, there's a lot of parties involved, and it's a lot of numbers, you know, that you're trying to, you know, calculate, like, is this feasible? Is this sustainable? Do we have the resources? Do we have the right people? Right. And so, you know, a year in the making, and it's just been really beautiful to be able to see that come to fruition and working with Elizabeth on this.
12: So am I understanding that in that year of you kind of looking at what needs to be cataloged, et cetera, it was both to discover if something needed to be conserved, maybe paper falling apart kind of stuff needs to be preserved, and then secondarily, how could you maybe digitize it or otherwise make the information available? Was it both
13: of
12: those things?
13: Yeah, it's actually both. The first phase is really looking at identifying what is in the collection. What types of information is it? Is it documents? Is it paperwork, photographs? Is it magazine covers, things like that? And so the way it's normally assessed is like, what are the high-risk items first? Like, what are the items that we need to really document now, get it cataloged, so that way we can make sure that it's in a condition where it's protected, and that it'll reduce any further damage potentially to the item. And I think with our collections team, you know, a lot of the site visits was really trying to make assessments and pulling together where the locations are of the items throughout the building, you know, identifying, you know, the high risk items, but also identifying what is the phased approach of us trying to document. implemented. And really, the first year of this partnership is solely just doing discovery work, getting this organized in a spreadsheet so that way we know exactly where things are, what they reflect, you know, numbers of items. It's really just getting a catalog. And I know with Elizabeth, she's been working with our collections assistant who's overseeing that on site. And what's great about it is that, you know, she's day in and day out at the Wellsbilt Museum, really experiencing this collection firsthand. And I would love for Elizabeth to share a little bit about experience working with Kylie, because, you know, it's been amazing to be able to see like all the things that she's discovering. She says it's like, it's so much fun to be able to discover things that have never seen the light of day, probably have been in a file cabinet, right? Mm-hmm. And seeing things that, you know, that the community has never been able to see before.
15: Okay, so I do want to hear you say this, yes, Elizabeth, because while she was talking, while Izella was talking, I'm like, I want the juicy stuff. Just as examples, but yeah, let's hear about your experience.
14: Yeah, I think, so my mom was an historian, like just detailed research, but a lot of it was in her memory. You could ask, she had the best memory, and you could ask her something.

0: goes and she does additional research and those kind of things. And so we're doing, much to Azella's point, kind of an inventory. What do we have? We have so many amazing things. What do we have? And what is most at risk? And what are the recommendations for those things? And so the multiphasic approach really is the only way we can undertake this work, because you can't do everything all at once. Contrary to what people may tell you, can't do it all at once. And so we're kind of entering into this multiphasic approach. I think some of the things, Kylie called me and she was like, there was a cardboard box. She's like, well, what is it? What is this cardboard box? It's actually evidence from the Groveland 4 appeal trial, like physical evidence. There's cement castings of the footprints and clothing and things that were collected.
1: And you didn't know you had it.
0: Yes,
1: you did.
0: Yes,
1: okay.
0: We did.
1: Nobody had pawed through it.
0: Correct.
1: Looked at the
0: correct.
1: Okay.
0: Right. So that to me is incredibly interesting, particularly now that the Florida legislature has given or approved $4 million compensation for the families of those four men who were wrongfully convicted. So that is one thing that was incredibly interesting. There is materials from Ocoee from the Ocoee massacre, not the Ocoee from like today. And so those are things that are interesting. But there's also information about some very notable firsts. I was talking with Azella, and I was just saying in this past year or two, we've lost so many amazing Central Floridians. Mm-hmm. And I won't name them because I'll get in trouble for not saying someone's name. But we have lost some really, really very significant people who have made wonderful contributions. And we have information on those people and on some of those contributions that they made. And I think, you know, that is what I'm most proud of, is that there are people who helped shape this community. And you want to be able to find out information about who those people were and what they did and how it's impacting our lives even today.
1: So moving forward, you've found the stuff, you took the year and identified things, you got the grant. What is the, you know, what are the milestones moving forward in doing this work?
2: Well, I know with Elizabeth and I, we know this is a project that's always going to continue growing. I think with every museum institution, cataloging and digitizing a collection is a never-ending job, right? There's so many items that are constantly being added. And so our goal is really to hopefully extend that partnership to be able to go to the next phase where it can actually start digitizing it, cataloging it, so that way it's in a system that could also be researched and it could be searchable. Right now it's on an Excel spreadsheet, you know, where we're able to identify, the goal is to identify every single object within the first year, you know, but at the same time, it's like the next step is really like, how can we, you know, take this from paper to online where the community can actually access the information, that they can actually see it. So that way they are able to include that as part of the research and mm-hmm. hopefully grow the information that's out there and hopefully be a catalyst for future historians that are researching the communities that, you know, that are represented in the collection. And so for us, we hope this will continue on. I know that Elizabeth and I are definitely thankful of the partnership. Mm-hmm. And we have a really great funder, and I don't know, I think we could probably say the Foundation. So
0: I'll let you.
2: Yeah, no. So the Haddock Foundation, you know, has been a supporter of the History Center in the past, and actually had supported some projects that we worked for prior. And you know, they have been a phenomenal partner in this partnership for Elizabeth and I, and truly understand the mission. You know, they understand, you know, what the needs are, what the mission is about, so that way we can actually grow this further and hopefully be able to bring this out into the community. And I think the ending goal is that the Wellsville will have a searchable collection mm-hmm. that the community can enjoy. And I know that, you know, Elizabeth is going through a lot of transition right now with the

0: hotels built. You've got renovations, mm-hmm. And you know, at some point being able to really, you know, have this on display. And, you know, I certainly see with the both of us having collaborative exhibitions between the both institutions to be able to highlight that collection.
1: Thanks to my guest, Elizabeth Grace with the Wells Built Museum, Azela Santana with the Orange County Regional History Center. I'm Beth Perrell.
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3: If you're heading out this morning, there's a broken down car to look out for. I-4 eastbound before the turnpike that has the right shoulder blocked. The westbound side of I-4 still looks good. A crash to look out for, State Route 50 east at Rouse Road, has all lanes closed, so avoid that area if possible. The turnpike is looking good, coming in accident delay free, and the beach line is flowing nicely, heading in both directions. From the WDBO Traffic Center, I'm Daphne Smith.
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1: I'm Beth Perrell. 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We're going to talk about those today. First, with Samantha Breslin, who is Program Director for Mobile Crisis Services with Devereaux Behavioral Health. And then we'll speak with Israel Navarro, the Director of Quality and Training for 211 Crisis Services and the local Heart of Florida United Way 988 Crisis Line. Samantha, first we'll speak with you and just tell us, what is Devereaux?
5: Yeah, Devereaux is actually a national behavioral health provider. Florida is one of our largest centers. We're providing a lot of outpatient services, a lot of specialized mental health services, including my program or programs, mobile crisis services, and our behavioral response unit. We also offer a variety of foster care programs, residential programs, and specialized preventative programs for behavioral health service. And we serve both children and adults all across Florida and through several states across the nation.
1: Now, I come to you in Suicide Prevention Month, and surely that's a main topic for us. But really the idea of preventing or mitigating any pain that people may be experiencing. So could you go ahead and explain how services like yours can be in that moment of crisis, but maybe also be for ongoing, trying to kind of get a grip on things?
5: Yeah. The great thing about mobile crisis is that there's no minimum level of crisis, so to speak, needed to access services. In my particular program, we see ages 0 to 30 in Orange and Seminole County. And you really could just want to talk to somebody. You're having a bad day or you're going through something. You're not connected to any mental health provider, but you know you want to talk to somebody. Mobile crisis is a great service for that. We do come directly to the individual at any time of day. We're 24/7. And because we're linked to United Way Heart of Florida through 211 and 988, there's really no wrong door in calling and requesting us. Our average response time is about 30 minutes. And we get in there, we see what's going on, and we're asking some safety planning questions, suicide questions. We want to make sure those individuals can stay safely in the community when they can. But if hospitalization is needed, we can assist with that as well.
1: Can you tell me a little bit about the value of reaching out for people who in particular who may think, oh, you know, it's just me, this isn't important enough or whatever? You know, what do you see happening, and what would you say about that?
5: I think that we're so much nicer to our friends than we are to ourselves sometimes. If a friend was really going through something and having a hard time, we would encourage them to get help before it became a major thing. But when it's our own trauma or crisis or even just something minor, I think we tend to compare ourselves and think, well, I'm not as bad as, you know, some other thing. So we want to make sure that we are reaching out before it's a crisis. And there's so many different options available to some individuals when they do that, that they, you know, they don't have to go to the hospital. We can stay outpatient. We can find a lot more options when it doesn't hit that, you know, 10 out of 10, so to speak, crisis level.
1: What do you see happening, though, when people do reach out? Do they tend to be close to that 10 out of 10?
5: They do. And that's totally fine. There's a variety of options for that 10 out of 10 crisis. But we can also see some of those poor coping skills can become more entrenched. Whereas someone who might reach out at, like, I hate to use a scale, but, you know, when they're going through something and they're not at that crisis level, they're reaching out sooner, we may be able to connect them to a more outpatient level rather than a hospitalization.
1: So what I hear you saying is call when you're a 2 out of 2?
5: Yeah, that would be totally
1: fine. 2 out of 10 other?
5: Yeah, when you call as soon as you are kind of feeling like you might need help, you might want to talk to somebody, you don't know about the mental health continuum of care, and that's totally fine. I've been in the field for over 15 years, and it can still be very overwhelming to get into mental health services, to know what is best for you. And using a mobile crisis service or even calling 211 and just asking about resources in the community can be a really great option to kind of set you on the right path and give you all of those options.
1: Ironic, isn't it, that maybe the more depressed and in need you are, the more you don't want to talk to someone?
5: Of course, yeah. Yeah, and that can be one of the warning signs you want to look out for. You know, isolating yourself, not eating or sleeping as well as you normally do, feeling that heightened anxiety, a lot of trouble concentrating. Those are all signs that you might want to reach out to somebody and you might benefit from talking to a mental health therapist or somebody in the field.
1: So we're going to be talking about 988. Is that a good place to start then?
5: Yeah, 988 is great. It is a free 24/7 service. And those operators can really kind of help guide you through some of those options over the phone or even through text. They could connect you with a mental health they could connect you with a mobile crisis therapist if that's something that you're wanting, or just give you a variety of resources over the phone.
1: It seems like a lot of people, maybe, you know, stereotyping younger people in particular, aren't really good on the phone anymore. You know, we don't have conversations on the phone. So kind of asking to call is a big ask. What would you say to encourage people to take the plunge?
5: Well, the good thing is that you could text. If you prefer texting, you can text 988. You can also text 211. For mobile response, we do primarily use the phone, but we could text if that's something that you wanted. We also follow up in person, but we can respond just via the phone or over like a telehealth video call. It can be, you know, speaking as somebody who doesn't love talking on the phone, it can be intimidating to talk to a stranger over the phone. But I think the benefits, if you are really looking for mental health assistance or just that person to talk to, you're not going to get that like sense of relating over text. We do need to hear like that emotion in someone's voice. We might want to talk to somebody over video or see somebody in person to really get that connection that we're missing a lot over the text.
1: And I also think in asking you the question, I'm thinking about being the friend or the family member who notices some of those symptoms you described and says, can I help? And then we get back that, I don't want to talk about it. Maybe that's the time to say, well, then talk to somebody who knows what they're doing, a professional, and give out that 988 number.
5: Yeah, that's a great option. And I think, you know, for someone that says, I don't really want to talk about it right now, for the person on the other end, your loved one being concerned for you, for the loved one, I would say just letting that person know that you are there, you're there for them, and you do want to talk if they want to talk. But giving them the 988 option or a mobile response option is another great option if they want somebody with like a more subjective, or sorry, more objective point of view that's not really connected to like what's going on in their everyday life.
1: Tell me more about the mobile response, because it does sound kind of big, right? So, but what is it actually like for the person you're seeing?
5: It's a pretty easy experience, to be honest. The person would call, or maybe a family member might call on their behalf. 211 or 988 gets some basic information, and then you're transferred directly to our dispatcher. That dispatcher just confirms your location, and then we're right on our way to wherever you are. And I really mean wherever they are. They don't have to be home. They don't have to meet us at an office somewhere. We go directly to where the crisis is occurring. And it's just one clinician driving in their own vehicle. So there's a lot of confidentiality supported in this method. Nobody knows that you've called Mobile Crisis. You know, we're not arriving in the big Devereaux branded van or anything. So no one's going to know that you called to see a therapist. And then it's very intimate. You know, it's you and the therapist speaking about what's going on. We're asking, you know, just a lot of questions about what made you call? What could we help you with? The therapists are really great about finding some unique options. And we're not just referring to our own services. We can refer to wherever the person is comfortable with. And we can get really creative in what, you know, the person might need. So it's a super easy process once you make the plunge and you do call. And then we do follow up after the crisis. So we want to make sure that you are fully connected to the services you were looking for. They are within what you're willing to do financially. So we don't want to refer you to, you know, a thing that doesn't accept your insurance or, you know, has a very big fee. If that's not something you can financially afford. Yeah, it's a completely free service also from start to finish, which is really important. And we are 24/7 service. So if you are alone at 2 a.m. and you're like, I want to talk about it. Mm-hmm. Call 211, call 988. They can still connect you to that therapist. And we can come out directly to you.
1: Are you able to give us an example story? Absolutely. You don't have to mention any names, but just something that kind of makes it vivid what you're describing.
5: Yeah. So we had a young adult call for himself, and he was feeling not quite right, and he wanted somebody to come see him. So our clinician was dispatched. She actually met him at like a coffee shop or something like that. They got to speaking. And he was actually describing quite a bit of like depressive symptoms, but also some psychosis, which was concerning to the clinician. So in speaking to him, you know, they talked a lot about his support. He identified his mother who, you know, was supportive to him. But abruptly during that intervention, he actually got up and left. And the clinician continued to call him. You know, we don't chase down individuals if they decide to leave. But the clinician continued to stay in contact with him over the phone. And she also got in touch with his mother, which she did give us permission to speak to her prior to him leaving. And the clinician was actually able to coordinate pretty well with the individual and the mother. They got them safely together. And then the mother was able to actually like assist the individual to the local hospital, just for more further evaluation. Cause he was expressing, quite a bit of paranoia. So we just wanted to make sure he was more fully checked out by like a psychiatrist. But he actually reached out to the clinician after and thanked her, for not only her level of concern, but also, you know, connecting him to a safe person in that moment. and was really grateful for her assistance.
1: Thank you so much for sharing that example. It does show how personable and on that very human level of connecting and giving help. So as we start to wrap up here, Samantha, what are your final thoughts or takeaways for everyone?
5: Connecting to mental health services can seem difficult on the surface, but can be really easy if you connect through 211 or 988. There is a therapist or someone willing to speak to you 24/7, 365, nights, weekends, 2 a.m. on Christmas Eve. We'll still come out. We'll still be there. So Mobile Crisis Services is a great no pressure option. If you are going through something, you want to talk to somebody and can connect you to another service if that's what you're looking for.
1: Now we'll speak to Israel Navarro, Director of Quality and Training for 211 Crisis Services at Heart of Florida United Way. We are going to talk a lot about 988. So tell us what Heart of Florida United Way's 988 crisis line is.
6: Yeah, thanks so much for asking, Beth. The 988 Suicide and Crisis Lifeline, or 988 as it's commonly known today, it's a 24/7 public health service that connects individuals that may be experiencing a need for mental health support with a connection, whether that's via phone call, text, or an online chat. And it can also be for a loved one who may be experiencing suicidal mental health or substance abuse crisis as well. And even for those that may be looking for short-term mental health support as well.
1: Now, it is a national line, but it's handled locally or not?
6: Yes. Yeah, absolutely. So we are operating the local 988 Lifeline in 6 counties here in Central Florida. And I think today we're going to talk a little bit more focused area of the 3 counties, which we call our Tri-County, Orange, Osceola, and Seminole.
1: So when people call, they know that someone locally is there for them.
6: Absolutely. So these are your neighbors who you're connecting with, and they are also passionate individuals who are trained professionals, ready to connect with you in your moment of need. And they're also there to listen and provide support. They want to make sure that they can address any emotional needs that you may have during a connection, and then maybe take a look at what are some next steps we could consider together.
1: So I think people will wonder, is this a line I should call? So let's parse out what you said about emotional needs. When is the time for somebody to dial 988?
6: Yeah, thank you for asking that. I think that kind of touches on one of the bigger misconceptions that many of our residents face about calling, texting, or messaging 988. And I think that's related to what they feel they might experience when they reach out. Maybe it's thinking that someone will judge them or dismiss or even minimize what's going on in their life. And so that's where our trained professionals come in as a community response specialist to do the exact opposite. So they're there to provide that safe space for someone to be heard and supported. And sometimes that's very beneficial to an individual going through a crisis earlier than later, right? So when you contact 988, you're connected with a human trained in mental health related crisis care. And their passion really shows itself when you put into the context that these are your neighbors. These are people who are passionate and dedicated to meeting you where you're at.
1: The other thing I wonder is, when somebody is in greatest need, will they remember the number? So we want to stress it. It's 3 numbers, 988. Remember them, write them down, and be ready to pass them on to somebody that you think needs them. 988 has only been around a couple of years. Is that correct?
6: Absolutely. And I think that's why this conversation is so important, is to help us raise awareness, not only so people are aware of the resource, but they actually know how to access it. We talked about being able to reach out, whether you want to call, text, or even message 988. Trained, compassionate individuals will meet you where you're at and offer that listening ear. And again, the message is that you don't have to wait until things feel unmanageable to get support in this moment today. So that support is available to you 24/7. It's confidential, anonymous, and free of charge. So it's really an essential resource that's vital to this community's heartline.
1: So what have you seen happen? What trends have you seen happen over these couple of years with 988?
6: That's a great question. What we're really seeing is that, at least for the last fiscal year, in our three counties, we've answered over 15,000 calls. And what we're seeing is that there are a lot of reasons where someone's reaching out, maybe even just looking for mental health support in the moment. But some of those examples could relate to individuals experiencing academic pressures. When we think about youth and how they engage and connect with others via social media, their exposure to bullying can also be a source of stress. You know, there's others that are experiencing financial stress. Maybe it could be someone that's facing an addiction for the first time and not knowing really who to turn to in that moment for support and just an understanding of what those next steps might be. So the simple answer is that you can always contact 988. And if you're unsure, our trained professionals will help you brainstorm. They'll try to figure out, you know, what makes sense and what you can do next to help or keep yourself or even your loved ones safe. So the real message, Beth, is just that no matter how big or small something may feel, any reason is enough to reach out to 988 for support, especially when things feel overwhelming.
1: But will you talk us through a hypothetical even of somebody does call you for whatever that reason? You said you get them to help. What does that look like?
6: Yeah, so reaching out to Heart of Florida United Way and 988 will really help connect that individual directly to a trained community response specialist who understands Central Florida's specific support systems and community services. And so that's really helpful when we're learning about what the individual's situation is so that we can explore and address, again, those deeper emotional needs before then transitioning into working on a plan, maybe on some best fit resources for next steps.
1: Do you follow up once you've kind of passed somebody or connected them to those resources? Do you kind of follow up with how did it go, that kind of thing?
6: Absolutely. So that's one of our key features for 988 is that we always want to follow up with you and offer you that opportunity to connect with us again, just to see how that plan is working out, if there's any additional support that might be needed, and of course, assessing any risk that might be related to the initial interaction, right? We want to make sure that we're there to you, there for you to support you in the best way possible.
1: We've often heard there's a stigma around somebody seeking help with, you know, emotional problems, mental health problems. What would you say about that in terms of encouraging people to not hesitate to call?
6: Yeah, I think that kind of speaks to our need to, as a community, shift that public perception of 988 and really going towards more of a proactive tool for daily life, rather than solely relying on 988 as an emergency lifeline. So I think with that, you know, one step to helping people feel more comfortable in being honest about where they are is just to normalize help-seeking behavior. And that starts with being mindful, right, about how you talk about struggles or challenges. You just never know who's listening or what people around you are going through. So how we talk about these things in everyday conversations really does help normalize destigmatize those conversations. So again, there's no shame in struggling. There's no shame in going through a difficult experience. And of course, most importantly, there's no shame in reaching out for support. So that's really where it starts, is just being mindful of not only someone else's mental health journey, but your own individual journey as well.
1: So a moment ago, you mentioned 211. We didn't really say what that is. Would you explain what 211 is in comparison with 988? And does it matter which line you phone?
6: That's a great question. So 211 is an information referral helpline where community members can reach out via chat, text, call. And they'll be met with a specialist, again, who is cross-trained to provide you that immediate support. So should there be those deeper emotional needs, right, presenting on their need for resources, right, we'll address those things, but we'll also help you navigate the resources that might be available in your community. And one of the strengths for our center is that we do emphasize and strongly believe in the benefits of cross-training, because one thing we never want to do is for someone on a 988 call to then be transferred to their local 211 to then receive and explore those resources. So we're actually empowering our staff to be able to do it all in one connection, one conversation. And that also helps, bolster the trust that the community has in 988 and in 211, because we can handle any situation, whether you're contacting 211 or 988.
1: You mentioned also the idea of the community, and I'm kind of curious, given that there are these wonderful resources, both the two lines and these resources within the community, tell me how in the Tri-County area we are doing to be a place where people can thrive, they can have what they need to get through these crises. What are the positives and what remains for us to do?
6: I think this conversation itself, Beth, is part of that movement, right? We're starting to have those conversations more openly. And I think that that's been a trend that's not going to go away. We recognize that there is an evolving need in our community, and we want to evolve with that need, right? So we believe in training professionals to meet humans where they're at, whether it's a mental health related crisis, or just needing someone to talk to in that moment, or exploring what they can do to support a loved one. So I think that that's really where it comes from, is that people care in this community, and they want to take care of not just themselves, but their neighbors and their loved ones. And I think that that's why conversations like this are going to be blossoming and flourishing, especially during Suicide Prevention Month, where it's so important, again, not just to raise awareness about this free and confidential resource that's available 24/7, but most importantly, how they can access it.
1: And would you go ahead and discuss that main topic of suicide prevention and the idea of how 988 can save lives? You know, that opportunity to reach out can save that person's life.
6: Absolutely. So one thing we always like to emphasize is that no matter what an individual situation may be, we may not know and understand what they're experiencing, but we can absolutely relate to how it feels to be heard. And so that's so important for our team when they connect with Central Florida residents, so that they can have that trust in our services, in 988, knowing that it'll be confidential and free and accessible when they need it most. And it's also just reassuring to share that we also utilize free interpreting and translation services, so that language is never a barrier regarding your connection, especially with Central Florida being such a transient area.
1: Before we go, I want to give you an opportunity, Israel, for any reminders, the opportunity really to speak directly to people right now, to let them know that 988 is a line that they can dial.
6: Thank you, Beth. You know, we recognize that the first step can often be the hardest. So if you can call, text, or message 988, you'll get to experience a trained, compassionate community response specialist that will meet you where you're at and offer that listening ear. So you don't have to wait until things feel unmanageable to get support today. We just want you to know that your reason is enough right now in this moment.
1: Could you go ahead and share with us, Israel, maybe some signs or symptoms that we should look for in our loved ones to know when maybe it's time for them to call?
6: Thank you, Beth. You know, that's a great question. And there is no one sign, right, that a person is experiencing mental health crisis, but there are signals that we try to listen for. And as individuals are sharing their experiences and, you know, what led them to reaching out today, sometimes they'll reveal that, you know, they've been withdrawing from friends and family. Maybe they've been experiencing, you know, difficulties completing daily tasks. Maybe they're even expressing that they've had feelings of wanting to harm themselves or maybe even others, right? So there is no one sign, but those are things that we listen for, right? Because we want to address those deeper emotional needs in every connection, because that can, of course, build, you know, rapport and trust and, again, collaboration that's so necessary for these connections.
1: Israel Navarro is Director of Quality and Training for 211 Crisis Services at Heart of Florida United Way. 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I'm Beth Perrell.
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0: from ABC News. I'm Brian Clark. President Trump returned to the White House from Camp David a day early on Saturday. The White House did not explain why. Meanwhile, there are renewed fears of a wider war in the Middle East as Saudi Arabia says that it intercepted a ballistic missile that was fired towards the capital. The now more than 200-day war with Iran continues to impact prices in the U.S.
1: The average price of diesel hitting a record average of $6.44 a gallon. President Trump insists the higher prices are a small price to pay to set back Iran's nuclear program.
2: I think most people, if they had a vote on lower gas prices or letting Iran have a nuclear weapon, I'd be willing to vote that it would be a massive landslide.
1: Sources tell ABC News new estimates show the cost of the war has reached $43 billion.
0: That's ABC's Perry Russum. Meanwhile, as the almost five-year war continues between Russia and Ukraine, Ukraine launched more than 1,000 drones towards Russia overnight in what the mayor of Moscow called the largest ever attack on the capital. Three news organizations still barred from the White House, CNN, MS Now, and Politico, denied access to the complex because President Trump said he does not like their coverage. ABC Stephen Portnoy has more.
3: The White House Correspondents Association denounced the president's move, saying, quote, "This is about more than the rights of journalists. It's about the right of the American people to receive a full and independent account of the activities, policies, and decisions of whoever occupies the nation's highest office."
0: Pop star Ed Sheeran performed in Philadelphia. There were protests outside the venue, and on stage, he addressed his decision to drop Macklemore from his tour lineup after his pro-Palestinian comments while opening for Sheeran. In a video shared to Instagram, Sheeran said,
4: "My concerts have always been a safe space for everyone, and that matters hugely to me."
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12: Partly cloudy skies for tonight. Can't rule out some coastal rain showers towards daybreak. Overnight lows in the low 70s. For your Sunday morning sunshine, then scattered PM storms developing. High temperatures in the upper 80s. And higher coverage of rain and storms moving into Monday. Temps again in the upper 80s. From Channel 9, Eyewitness News, a meteorologist, David Heckard.
11: 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Triple Team Traffic.
13: If you're heading out this morning, there's an accident to the Gap 4 State Route 50 East at Rouse Road that has all lanes closed. Avoid that area if possible. I-4 is looking good, heading in both directions. The Turnpike is coming in accident and delay-free. And the Beach Line is flowing nicely, heading both eastbound and westbound. 417 is in the clear as well. From the WDBO Traffic Center, I'm Daphne Smith.
11: 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Common Sense. It's not so common anymore. That's why we need Scott Inez more than ever. It's time for Inez Says.
7: And welcome to Inez Says on the weekend. I'm Scott Inez. Appreciate you being here. I host Orlando's Morning News here on WDBO. It's always an open invite. Join me for the show every weekday. We have all your breaking local news, weather, and traffic 5 to 9 a.m. right here on WDBO. Make sure you join us Monday morning. We've got another chance for you to win $1,000 and WDBO pays your bills. First opportunity to win a grand comes up at 8 o'clock. We also will do it next week at 10 a.m., 12 noon, 2 p.m., and at 5 o'clock in the afternoon. All right, let's kick it off this weekend with a guy who needs no introduction, but I'm going to give him one anyway. He's the incomparable Jimmy Failla. 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And of course, you see Jimmy all over the Fox News channel. He always puts things into a comedic perspective. Here's that chat now with Jimmy on the Inez Says podcast. Well, before we get to Jimmy Failla today, I have to play some sound from the Senate Oversight Committee hearing with FBI Chief Kash Patel from Tuesday. There are a lot of serious things, as we all know, going on in the world today. And with the midterm elections now about a month and a half away, Democrats on the panel, who, by the way, literally hate Kash Patel, they didn't want to talk about serious things. They wanted their pound of flesh. Listen to some of the highlights, or in this case, lowlights, of what happened on Tuesday with this hearing. Go.
14: We have countlessly proven you to be a liar in Russiagate, in January 6th. You are the biggest fraud to ever sit in the United States Senate. You are a disgrace to this institution and an utter coward.
15: I'm not surprised that you continue to lie from your perch
14: and put on a show so you can go raise money for your charade. You are a political buffoon at best. I challenge you to say anything credibly to the truth. Go ahead and run to the cameras where you want to go now.
16: Both of you be quiet.
17: Mr. Patel, is the FBI currently investigating, or did the FBI ever investigate the author of that article, Ms. Fitzpatrick, following that Atlantic Star?
18: As a U.S. citizen, I have every right to claim the truth. She printed false material. I'm taking her to court as
17: they
18: a personal private
17: citizen.
18: Let me finish.
17: No.
18: As a personal private citizen,
17: I didn't ask.
18: I am allowed to participate in my own defense, especially when there's a smear campaign, one which you are participating and continuing the falsehoods and lies that have been directed at me because of the historic. You cannot stand the fact that President Trump and this FBI have made America more secure than it has ever been. You didn't do it in your 20 years in the Senate. No other administration has done it. We've done it. Your time's up.
19: You heard a hearing? I just said no.
18: Why are you talking about my loved ones who have been threatened based on
20: I did not ask you. It's a yes or no question.
18: It's a yes or no question, and I'm going to answer it.
20: I'm going to take your failure to answer as an affirmation.
18: Your agents
20: ran Elizabeth Williamson's name through federal databases to gather information about her, yes or no?
18: You can say whatever lies you want. We're not going to participate.
20: Lies? Is it a lie? Are you saying that that is not a fact?
18: Stop falsely attacking me and my loved ones.
20: I am not.
18: We have seen multiple people threaten our lives,
20: I'm
18: convicted
20: yes
18: in federal
20: no
18: court based on this
20: attack.
18: Line of attack.
20: Mr.
18: So
20: Chairman.
18: I'm not going to participate in it.
20: Chairman.
7: And it just devolved from there with FBI Director Kash Patel on Capitol Hill on Tuesday. And this stuff is just going to get worse and worse as we head toward Election Day. What do you say we talk about this story and other world events with the incomparable Jimmy Failla? You get to hear Jimmy's Fox Across America radio show every weeknight, 8 p.m. on WDBO. Let's hear that conversation now with Jimmy on the Inez Says podcast. The Senate Oversight Committee hearing yesterday with Kash Patel, the FBI director. To say this was a circus is an understatement, Jimmy. You had Spartacus Booker, you had Adam Russiagate Schiff, other Democrats just going off the rails, wanting to rip into this guy to get their 5-second soundbite fame. Kash held his own. He was ready for the fight, but was there one thing of substance that actually came out of this hearing yesterday?
19: Yeah, I think we all watched a reality show called America's Got Issues, you know, because everybody who got up to ask a question was like a little more broken than the next person. Because you can tell when they're going for those 5-second sound bites, they're outsourcing a lot of like weirdo self-hatred and, you know, I don't know, bad relationships. If you watch those hearings, that's, I think, the reason they're public is so the rest of us feel better about ourselves.
7: Yeah.
19: You go like, well, at least I'm not Maisie Hirono, where she goes, do you care to answer? He goes, I handed out a statement. It's here. So you don't have a response? No, there's a statement. Well, give it to me right now. I did. You know, it's, and I watched that and I go, wow, I could have been a congressman from Hawaii, you know? So you're supposed to be inspired by that, as discouraging as it is. And, you know, if you are concerned about AI killing us, after watching those hearings, you're a little less concerned. You're probably rooting for the AI.
7: I'm watching some of these hearings yesterday, including the Scott Bessent one over on the House side, and I'm watching Hirono, and then you got Maxine Waters on the other side, and I'm thinking, how in the world do these people get elected? How do they get elected, Jimmy? I still can't figure that one out.
19: Well, I'm reclaiming my time. I'm reclaiming my time, to quote Maxine. I'm reclaiming my time. That's how she gets elected. You can't debate her because she just keeps reclaiming her time. And you, I guess you don't get a word in. And it is funny because you make this point about how the hell do they get elected. I don't know how they get reelected because, like, Maxine Waters' district is a dump. Like, you have no idea. If you've ever spent any time out there, you know, anyone who's a career congresswoman, okay, or congressman, doesn't matter. Okay, all of these people who make $170,000 a year and somehow have $40 million in the bank, something tells me they don't spend their days focusing on their districts, is all I'm trying to say. Yeah. A lot of hot stock tips flying in from the Pelosis between DUI arrests for Paul.
7: It all underlines the fact that we've got 48 days till the election, but who's counting? So if the Democrats gain control of the House, and right now it looks like they may, how long, Jimmy, how long will it be before they impeach President Trump again? Is it day one or what?
19: I mean, that's what the betting odds say, but you got to remember one thing. This would be the first time the Democrats got a hold of a house and didn't turn it into a migrant shelter. So you can't discount that propensity for free housing for the illegals. So that might be Trump's saving grace.
7: And here's another question. Like, okay, we're going to impeach him, right? What do you impeach him for?
19: I know. It's like hurt. He's going to get in trouble for hurt feelings. Like, I don't know how this works. It's so embarrassing to watch. And you know how they keep doing the old, we got to stack the court. We got to stack the court. So why not stack the court now? You know, they tell you, well, this thing's impartial, so we got to stack the court. First of all, the court keeps ruling against Trump, to be clear, on a lot of garbage things. Okay, but second of all, everybody says we got to stack the court because these guys are no good. Doesn't want to stack it now. They want to stack it when they can stack it in their favor. Mm-hmm. And, like, the idea that they don't think rational people see through anything they're doing is kind of funny.
7: Yeah, and let's make Puerto Rico and Washington, D.C. states as well. This AI data center stuff, man, it's just out of control. And here's the thing that frustrates me, okay? We here on Main Street, Jimmy, we feel as if we're being manipulated, kind of like the pandemic, right? Like, we don't know what to believe because many of us don't understand all this stuff and what it's all about and what it could turn into. We've seen movies, obviously, with Will Smith, but we don't know what's going on here. So my concern with this stuff, it's the agendas versus what the truth is about AI. Somebody please give me the truth here.
19: Yeah, no, I would agree with that. But I think what's happening, though, is, you know, we're hearing we're all going to die out of nowhere. Like, it went from we were barely talking about this to we're all going to die.
7: Right.
19: And they're pushing so much paranoia. I would assume we're a week away from hearing about a vaccine for AI, where they're going to force a vaccine on us on the left to make the AI go away. Because it feels like COVID if you swap out COVID for AI.
7: Yeah.
19: And I think for the Democrats, you know, the motivation here is that, you know, if you saw that Obama memo, They'd rather talk about AI than socialism. You know, they have a big problem within their party. So if this is the united front for them, they love the AI issue. Yeah. The other reality is we're in a race against China, who is funding most of this influence campaign to slow down AI development. They're not slowing down. It's like climate change. China spends a lot of money flooding the United States social media algorithm with climate policies, and they do it in between opening up coal plants. Mm-hmm. So I don't really know, honestly, I don't know who to believe, but I'm not exactly a tech whiz over here. Up until yesterday, I thought AI was Allen Iverson, who played for the 76ers. So I don't know what to tell you.
2: The answer back in the day. Yeah. Look, we're living in some strange times when you see people like Bernie Sanders and Steve Bannon, of all people, on the same page saying, let's hold the reins on this AI stuff. Are we officially now, are we officially in upside down world here, Jimmy?
19: Yeah, like the funhouse mirror version of the world. Well, yeah. And if you heard Bernie talk about AI, he doesn't know what the heck it is either. Okay. Bernie's still trying to figure out why his VCR is flashing 12 o'clock. And let's climb that one first, and then we can scale the next mountain, if you would, Bern.
2: 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As we roll along on this edition of an Ez Says on the Weekend, we're going to look back upon a trial that divided the nation. It's an Ez Says on the Weekend on WDBO, 107.3 FM and AM 580.
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21: 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NASA's saying that it's given SpaceX a $946 million contract to fly three more astronauts to the International Space Station. The Friday announcement extends the company's crewed flights to the station through 2030. And reporters for CNN, MS Now, and Politico all turned away from the White House today, had their credentials confiscated by the Secret Service. The move comes a day after President Trump said that he was barring the outlets because of their constant, quote, fake news reporting.
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0: Hey, welcome back to Inez Says on the Weekend on WDBO. I am Scott Inez. I host Orlando's Morning News here on WDBO. 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Okay, earlier in the week, I got to catch up with the great Brian Kilmeade. 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It's Inez Says podcast number 999 in the WDBO app. So today the Republicans will start their midterm convention, very first of its kind. I'm not quite sure what kind of coverage it's going to draw considering there are NFL games tonight and tomorrow night. But what do you make of this idea, Brian, of this midterm convention here?
1: I like it. I like to see how it's executed. I wouldn't be surprised if it becomes a staple if it works. You know, there's some people staying away, and which it always happens. You remember, Scott, I mean, George W. Bush after the market collapse in 2008, John McCain never appeared with him. Al Gore never went on the campaign and never asked Bill Clinton to go on the campaign trail with him. Obviously, Barack Obama did a lot for Hillary Clinton, or tried, but didn't work, but didn't work for Kamala Harris either. But there's certain people that are going to be helped by this, and certain people in battleground districts or in blue states that probably aren't. But Mike Watley's going to be there. Senator Husted's going to be there. Mike Collins is going to be there. The vice president, the president. And I think it's also a good idea, too, and you probably know this, when you go to a radio convention, a lot of times you just meet other producers and they talk about what's hot and they talk about the issues that are working. You know, the first time I ever heard about a podcast, I think was 10 years ago.
0: Yeah.
1: I went to a podcast. We were at a radio convention and I just went in there and started listening to people talking about this podcast things, and you know, wow, I had no idea. And you meet three other people there, they become contacts. So I think that some of these staffs go and talk to each other and say, you know, what's getting through? How do we handle the Canadian tariff messaging? You know, what is the president going to be rolling out soon? Maybe I can get ahead of a few things. Maybe I can get a White House visit. Maybe I should go out to rural communities. We're a Democrat. So I think that those type of things, and then see what happens in front of the camera. I hear, you know, I hear on some channels ticket that the place is sold out. Here on other channels, it's not. Mm-hmm. You know, our guys are just getting down there. I'm not going, but primetime is. I don't think it hurts.
0: Yeah.
1: But I don't understand why they're charging candidates to go.
0: I didn't know that. They're charging candidates?
1: Yeah, crazy.
0: That's interesting. This convention is going to be in Dallas. They're in the heart of the Lone Star State, Brian. Republican Senate candidate Ken Paxton, not the greatest of candidates. He trails the Democrat James Tallarico in the polls right now. Did he make the wrong pick there between Paxton and John Cornyn?
1: Well, Ted Cruz told me yesterday it didn't matter that the president picked Paxton. He was going to win anyway. That he was up by 14 points before the president made his move.
0: Mm.
1: So, you know, and Ted, it wasn't on camera. I was talking to him before his appearance.
0: Yeah.
1: So, and he's worried, but he thinks he definitely can win. But now the president gave him $10 million. Karl Rove says he needs $100 million because Tallarico's got $87
0: million. Mm.
1: And he had a big head start because Crockett was really no competition. So I think he can do it. I mean, if you're down by 2 points, and I sit here now and tell you, he can't come back. Come on. Sununu's down by 1.5 prior to this.
0: Yeah.
1: New Hampshire, and now right. They both got Pappas and Sununu got through. I mean, people go, oh, he's trailing. Really? At 1.5 point. We don't know if he's trailing. These polls are so wildly inaccurate because no one's picking up their phone anymore.
0: Yeah, and a lot of people not paying attention prior to the Labor Day weekend. So now we're into political season here. And speaking of that, what about the takeaways from last night's primaries? You mentioned Sununu and Pappas there in New Hampshire. Anything sort of jump out at you there about the primaries last night, Brian?
1: Not really. I mean, the socialists got 36%, which is kind of odd. Pappas has been in Congress for six terms.

0: than a sit up or a plank. believe me, there's not much going on there. If you saw Romer, so believe me, no one's going to accuse you of that criteria. But just a joke. And then these people are all wearing masks. The minute I see you wearing a mask, especially in your car or outdoors, you're done. So these people are wearing masks at a social convention.
1: Dude, it's a freak show. Like, I watched some of this last night. At least wash your face when you get up in the morning. You know what I mean? I mean, put on some deodorant or something. It's just a freak show.
0: And they're proud of it. They're proud of being freaks. They're not like being caught with their pants down. They're like, no, abolish prisons. Abolish the Senate. Why do you ask? Of course. They go, the Pentagon, why do we need it? We're not going to need it. We're not going to get into wars. And these people, instead of being fringe, are now, their big debate was, should we take over the Democratic Party or start our own? Well, if you're a Democrat, what are you thinking?
1: Wow. Well, you try to ignore as long as possible, but with some of these elections that they're winning, it's tough to ignore now. Meanwhile, tough to ignore what's going on with Iran. We struck 5 Iranian oil tankers Tuesday after the IRGC's attack on our warship. Well, what are you hearing about the economic squeeze right now? I mean, we're hearing about 3 to 4 hour waits in gas lines, economy in tatters, Iranian leaders can't afford to pay their mortgages on their mansions. What are you hearing about the economic squeeze we're putting on them right now?
0: Well, it's working, and now they're trying to take shots at our ships for the first time, getting frustrated, and so we blew up 5 of their tankers. Then they rocketed Jordan, and we'll see if they're going to try to hit other military bases. And Gabarov, who's leading the negotiations that are non-existing now, said that we're going to look to escalate. Say, well, you know, the Americans are strung out, my words, but strung out with the military weaponry. So we're going to look to up the pressure on them. All right, let's do it. So let's just get this done. So let's up the pressure. I was really struck by the fact that we are not targeting their higher ups, and we're not targeting major cities. I was a little disappointed with that. You know, that came out over the weekend. Why are we holding back? I mean, what are we doing? I mean, the thing that we were doing is with the Israelis have been doing of late, really since the Hamas attack, have been targeting the officials in Iran and just taking them out. Why are we not using the IDF and just finish this thing off? So I find that a little bit frustrating. So if they're gonna rocket our bases, evidently they shot 22 rockets. We stopped 20. They said it's casualties. If they're American casualties, I'm telling you, that'll really turn American stomach big time.
1: Sure. So. Yeah. Well, speaking of turning American stomach, oil hitting $100 a barrel overnight. Average price for gas here in Florida now over $4, $4.07 a gallon here. Politically, Brian, not exactly an advantageous spot for the president and the Republicans here going into this convention tonight there in Dallas.
0: That's why if they could turn this thing around, you saw how quick and all the experts said, well, you know, even if the war stops tomorrow, the gas lines aren't going to drop. When we signed the ridiculous MOU, whatever you want to say about it, those prices drop rapidly. So that's how fast they'll drop again. So that's why I say escalate to de-escalate. Why are we waiting for them? Hopefully, you know, we get on the phone next week and we see some substantial change.
1: Well, never underestimate Donald J. Trump. That's what we have learned, especially on the campaign trail. Before I let you go, I know you're a sports guy. What do you make of the chaos in college football? It appears that LSU has given up in adding those 2 former NFL players to their roster. So it's unclear whether the SEC is going to hold this vote to expel LSU from the conference or not tomorrow. But what do you make of the mess that is college football right now, Brian?
0: The speed in which they're looking to get rid of LSU, have you ever seen anything like it?
1: No.
0: I mean, bottom line is, I've had Drew Rosenhaus on a few times. These 2 clients that he had were not in the NFL. They both got knocked out of camps. So they weren't even going to get practice squad offers. And what they said, that if they knew that they had a fifth-year option, they never would have went for the draft. So this was a one-off to begin with. Now they want to kick LSU out? Oh, excuse me? In 2 weeks? Because of the many confusing rules coming out of the NCAA? So they held those 2 players back. It looks like they're not going to be eligible anyway. And now they're going to vote whether they keep LSU in. There's a whole bunch of people in kind of hyperspace now, like 60 players that would like to come back to college. But LSU's the problem. I'm not a Lane Kiffin fan. He showed no character at all, but he can coach. And it seems to me that's what this is about. Mm-hmm. It's about this guy, hate this guy. And he was going to do something that we didn't want him to do. So now we're going to kick him out of the conference. So no one's in charge. I have Randy Levine. Mm-hmm. He's heading up the committee to revamp college sports. he's going to be with me this weekend, Sunday at 10 o'clock. And because I think they're going to get a vote on this in the next week. And I think this will help that make that happen.
1: I'm never a big proponent of Congress getting involved in any.

0: but we've reached a new low. I mean, you have individual judges now basically running the sport. There has to be law on the books because the NCAA is totally, totally toothless. It's an Ez Says podcast number 999 in the WDBO app, a socialist freak show with the great Brian Kilmeade. When we roll along on an Ez Says on the weekend, we go from Brian to his Fox News colleague, Jimmy Failla. Believe me, you're not going to want to miss this conversation. It's an Ez Says on the weekend here on WDBO 107.3 FM and AM 580.
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3: ABC News, I'm Brian Clark. 2 days after North Korea said it would respond to what it called U.S. hostilities, the country has launched two projectiles. The first, a short-range ballistic missile towards the sea. The second, not publicly identified by South Korea, but the South says it's exchanging information with the U.S. and Japan. Ed Sheeran performed in Philadelphia, his first show since dropping Macklemore from his tour after a firestorm over his pro-Palestinian comments. Speaking on stage, Sheeran said what's happening in Gaza is catastrophic, unjustifiable, and disproportionate.
4: I have tried in my career not to be a political commentator of any kind because I want my music and shows to be about unity, not division, about humanity, not politics.
3: President Trump continues to dismiss concerns about the rapid advancements in artificial intelligence. He said Saturday he's going to move to create a new AI force along with an AI czar. This is ABC News.
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12: Partly cloudy skies for tonight. Can't rule out some coastal rain showers towards daybreak. Overnight lows in the low 70s. For your Sunday, morning sunshine, then scattered PM storms developing. High temperatures in the upper 80s. And higher coverage of rain and storms moving into Monday. Temps again in the upper 80s. From Channel 9, Eyewitness News, I'm meteorologist David Heckard.
1: 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Triple Team Traffic.
13: If you're heading out so far, I-4 is looking good. Heading both eastbound and westbound, you are in the green this morning. The turnpike is coming in accident and delay-free. And the beach line looks good heading eastbound towards the coast or westbound towards the airport. State Route 50 East at Rouse Road. All lanes are closed in that area due to a crash. Avoid it if possible. From the WDBO Traffic Center, I'm Daphne Smith.
1: 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Orlando's news and talk. Because someone has to say it, and no one does it better than Inez Says.
0: Thanks for being here on the weekend. I am Scott Inez for Inez Says on the Weekend. I also host Orlando's Morning News 5 to 9 a.m. every weekday. I hope you'll join us on Monday morning for that and be here on Monday for your chance to win $1,000. WDBO Pays Your Bill starts up at 8 a.m. on Monday. All right, it's Kilmeade time. You get to hear the Brian Kilmeade Show every weekday, 9 to noon on WDBO. It's Inez Says podcast number 1.3 in the WDBO app. A lot of talk about AI right now. It's almost too much, Brian. And now you're kind of seeing the political line being drawn here. President Trump has come out, obviously, in favor of AI and data centers moving forward. He said all this stuff is a hoax. And you're seeing people like Bernie Sanders and Steve Bannon, of all people, coming together saying, let's hold the reins on this stuff. So there's always a story behind the story. I know you're plugged in. What are your thoughts about what's going on out there right now?
14: I look at Joe Lonsdale. I look at the president, obviously. I see David Sachs from the All In podcast, vice president too. And, you know, I've been looking at the, I've been reading, doing the blogs, reading New York Times said, hearing about the models that break out. And as Mark Zuckerberg says, he goes, look, there's tremendous liability. If we put together a model and it hurts people and it does things, we're ruined. And that's why they have a model that went out, MUSE, the Muse, their version of Claude. And they said, we held it back for months because we thought there was some quirks. It could be dangerous because it would ruin our company. That's what's self-regulating. But I just keep an eye on Anthropic, because remember, Anthropic was so concerned they wouldn't cooperate with the Pentagon. They're about to launch an IPO, and then they say what they want everyone to get together and regulate it because the world could end. So they're talking out of every side of their mouth. I'm not sure what's happening, but then they recommend this, the ultimate definition of a woke group to oversee all of AI. You know, these people that, you know, envision themselves as furries and think the world's, you know, the doomers, so-called doomers. I would keep an eye on this group. In the New York Post is a big breakdown of it. It's the Model Evaluation and Threat Assessment. It's a nonprofit focused on assessing advanced AI risks. And one person is more woke than the other. So it's like, you know, going with the squad. So I would look out for people and their Silicon Valley agendas. So I'm still in the wait and see mode. Wow. I do think it's now a major issue for the midterms. And in a way, I think it's good for Republicans because they'd want to talk less about the economy, so a lot of which is not in their control. A lot has to do revolve around the war and the bond market and boring things like that. And the interest rates just went up to 7%. I think this is more of a conversation that Republicans would want to have anyway.
0: You know the president well. He doesn't always verbalize the best, but he's got a great gut. And he keeps saying that, look, this is about politics. This may be about China being behind all this negativity about AI. He says it's all one big hoax. And you have on the other people, except for Steve Bannon, like you said, you have these same people who are the climate change people, the anti-nuke people as well. So you wonder where all this is going right now here, Brian.
14: Yeah, I mean, it's just when they're all on the same page, it's like they go from one mania to the next. If you don't, you know, if you have a gas powered car, you better find a trade-off, and you know, everything's going to be windmills and solar panels, and if you got to drop out of the Paris climate change, the world's going to end. And right. Now no one, they have a global summit on green energy and nobody shows up in Brazil because Trump made everybody do some self-evaluation, and people look at their power grid and they look at the end of nuclear energy and the end of oil and gas and they say we can't power our country. And I'm talking about almost all of Europe. So that just broke. We don't even bring that up anymore.
0: Yeah.
14: Remember, you know, the world's going to end. I actually go back to, I remember high school, they were the Persian, if Persian 2 missiles went into Western Europe, there was going to be a nuclear war. Well, they went into Western Germany and it was protests and they went crazy and it actually prevented war. So there's always seems to be a mania. This is obviously the great unknown. They call it recursive learning, where the AIs keep teaching each other and combining with each other without our commands. All right, let's get to the bottom of that. You know, but the people that created it are the ones capable. For example, Oppenheimer wouldn't have called me up and said, I got some quirks in my nuclear bomb. That's what they do for a living. So I can't sit here and jump into the details of an AI debate because I'm not creating these models.
0: Right.
14: And most of the people listening to us right now have not created these models. In fact, I would say about 20% use AI on a regular basis. Some don't want to touch it. And some are actually younger than us who don't want to touch it, which is very counterintuitive. It's usually, you know, the people, you know, the teenagers that said, when you can't figure out your iPhone, just hand it to me, I'll do it, are the ones that say, don't show me AI, I'm going to boo you. So there's a lot of things that I haven't figured out yet, but I'm very worried about being manipulated.
0: Yes, that's the problem. We don't know what to believe. We here on Main Street, we're wondering, okay, what's going on with this? What's going on with that? And we're caught in the middle, just like the pandemic. You're absolutely right. And then when you have a comment by this former Anthropic researcher coming out saying that AI is going to wipe out humanity in 10 years, that got a lot of play. And it certainly it should have. But I mean, we're all looking at this going, okay, where does the truth lie? That's the problem, once again, just like the pandemic, like you said, Brian.
14: Yeah, no absolutes. Yeah. Like the pandemic, they told us, listen, if you go outside without a mask, you're outside without a mask, you're taking a risk. If you go play a tennis match without a mask, you know, you're putting everybody in risk. You know, Jimmy Kimmel in tears saying, how dare you not get a shot?
0: Right. And
14: they're like, well, okay, I guess that's the only thing to do. I'm very wary of, you know, if we're not having these conversations 2 weeks ago, why now? Like, yeah. What happened now? Like, why do we have to all talk about this? This is, I'm interested. I'm not being forced to talk about it, but I'm not altering my lifestyle, and I'm not going to be a so-called, there's enough smart people who say this is a manipulation where I'm going to sit on the back. I'm going to continue to watch this, but I do think it's going to be a major midterm issue. The other thing is the data centers.
0: Mm-hmm.
14: Remember a month ago, it was all about data centers. If you build a data center, your city's going to be destroyed. You're not going to have any farmland left, and you're going to be a loud hum. It's going to overwhelm Main Street USA. Wait a second. We have more data centers by a wide margin than ever before. They were being solicited and marketed by Democratic Governor Shapiro and the Republican governor of Texas, and all of a sudden in 1 week, put a pause on everything. How dare you build it? What? What do you mean? You've been building it for 25 years, and all of a sudden we have to stop in its tracks? Well, they're not permanent jobs. Okay, for 2.5 years, you have engineers, pipe fitters, electricians, plumbers building your data center, which provides a tax base for your entire town and city. Okay, don't use the grid or provide your own power for the grid. All right, water, less than a golf course. So you're going to drain the water. Excuse me. If you have a golf course, a public golf course in your town, they use more water than a data center. So all of a sudden, they want us running down and protesting data centers with nose rings and purple hair. And I just feel as though we're getting too smart for this.
0: I hope so, but it feels like you're being manipulated at this point if you're on Main Street, right? Doesn't it? Because President Trump now very much in favor of data centers and AI. He says all the criticism is a hoax. It goes to what you're talking about here, and it really hits home with a lot of people. People don't know what to believe at this point. Where is the truth? And now you have politics entering the equation, and that further goes to sort of muddy the waters here. So we'll see where this ends up here. You can tell it's an election year. The circus that happened yesterday on Capitol Hill, Brian, with both Cash Patel and Scott Bessent, man, like some of this stuff that was brought up yesterday, especially with Patel, do you believe some of this nonsense going on with these Democrats?
14: It is absolutely insane. I mean, it is basically wrestling, verbal wrestling.
0: It is.
14: So, yeah, and it's just, you know, who can land the biggest blow? And Cory Booker just, you know, all you have to do is say, hey, congratulations on those stats. And the emphasis on picking up the most wanted has certainly been effective in doing this. But I got a problem with the amount of people you fired. I have a problem with this. Okay, have a conversation. You probably would do even get a better ad out of that. Acknowledge that they're doing a lot of things well and acknowledge that they're doing some things unorthodox you want to challenge. But when you just open up and say you're a joke and you're an embarrassment and why are you pandering to President Trump, and, you know, as the senator from Vermont brought up, and I'm thinking to myself, number one, he works for Trump. He was appropriate. He was going over things. But you go back to the, you know, to the cable, you know, the cable brawl that most cable television shows, you know, and networks are moving away from. So as soon as Cash Patel's on, I'm on the air. But every break, I was putting the sound up, and I just saw more circus-like atmosphere. What about Maxine Waters and Scott Bessent?
0: It's embarrassing. It's an Ez Says podcast number 1.3, right there on the front page of the WDBO app. AI talk reeks of pandemic ruse with a great Brian Kilmeade. As we roll along on this edition of an Ez Says on the Weekend, I talk all things politics with WDBO talker Eric Erickson. It's an Ez Says on the Weekend on WDBO 107.3 FM and AM 580.
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16: 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NASA saying that it's given SpaceX a $946 million contract to fly three more astronauts to the International Space Station. The Friday announcement extends the company's crewed flights to the station through 2030. And reporters for CNN, MS Now, and Politico all turned away from the White House today, had their credentials confiscated by the Secret Service. The move comes a day after President Trump said that he was barring the outlets because of their constant, quote, fake news reporting.
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0: Welcome back to this edition of Inez Says on the Weekend. I am Scott Inez. 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Okay, you get to hear this guy, Eric Erickson, noon to 3 every weekday on WDBO. I go one-on-one with Eric in Inez Says podcast number 1.5 in the WDBO app. Okay, we're going to get to Eric Erickson and talk politics coming up here in a few minutes, but one of the topics that I will talk with Eric about is our neighbor to the north. Amidst the trade/tariff wars with the Trump administration and the U.S., Canadian Prime Minister Mark Carney now is taking his show on the road, and the European Union now has issued a proposal for the Canadians to become associate members of the EU, whatever that means. Associate members of the EU have not existed, apparently, until now. President Trump asked about the possibility of Canada joining the EU. He called the situation, quote, laughable. Anyway, here's Canadian Prime Minister Mark Carney addressing the EU Parliament. Here, go.
1: Together, Canada and the European Union can anchor our ground to hold our values while forming a protective canopy under which our citizens can thrive. This is about sovereignty. Our ability to live as we wish. It's about the freedoms we must fight for every day. Because sovereignty requires resilience, the ability to withstand shocks. Sovereignty today goes beyond being able to feed, fuel, and defend ourselves. It now requires secure access to AI, semiconductors, critical minerals, payment systems, clean energy technologies, vaccines, space-based communications. And we all have important gaps in these strategic capabilities, and we each must rely on individual nations or individual companies to fill them. And that creates vulnerabilities, particularly when supposedly global companies prove national in the breach. Closing these gaps is not possible alone, but it's very achievable collectively. Canada and Europe are each strong. Europe and Canada are stronger together.
0: All right, that is Canadian Prime Minister Mark Carney to the EU Parliament. So it does appear that Canada will become the EU's first ever associate member. What does Eric Erickson think about that? Let's find out. You hear the Eric Erickson Show weekdays, noon to 3 on WDBO, 107.3 FM and AM 580. Here's that conversation with Eric Erickson on the Inez Says podcast. Canada now on the verge of becoming an associate member of the European Union. I'm not quite sure what that is, but the president says if he sees it as an hostile act, he may even cut off trade to Europe. Tell us about your thoughts about this story here.
2: Yeah, I'm not sure what we're doing here. Canada's our biggest trading partner. I haven't understood the need for the president to disrupt this relationship. Look, the Canadians, given their European ties, maybe it makes some sense for them, although the European economy is in shambles right now. It's not growing, so I don't know why they want to be affiliated. But essentially what it is Canada's a Western nation. They don't want to be tied to the Asian states, so they need someone to trade with, if not us. It was kind of a boneheaded thing for us to start a trade war with them to begin with, considering we trade more with Canada than with any other country on the planet.
0: I think it's interesting, though, this Canada thing. You have a prime minister up there, Eric, who got elected because he was basically anti-Trump. So, I mean, you have these stories of the trade deal going bad at the 11th hour. You have a government up there that got elected being anti-Trump. So I guess, is this what we should expect from them?
2: Well, to a degree, except you got to remember, the president came out during that campaign. The conservatives were expected to win up there, and the president pivoted and turned on Canada, started doing the sanctions, or the tariffs, rather, and that turned the election up there. And now, if you want to sense it, it's Stephen Harper, most pro-America prime minister Canada's ever had. He's out campaigning now for the Canadian prime minister of a different party, saying what he's doing is a good idea.
0: Yeah, you're right. Pierre Poilievre was expected to win handily up there as the conservative, and president started talking about Canada being a state, and that swayed the election. There's no doubt about that. Let's talk economy. You look at the foundations of the American economy. You got the GDP growth outpacing the average. You got wages at record prices. Consumer spending is really good, and yet that's not what gets the ink, right, Eric? The Fed raising the interest rate, gas prices are high, and the Republicans are concerned, and really rightfully so, huh?
2: Yeah, look, this is the problem the Biden administration had. The macroeconomic numbers are good. People have jobs. The economy is growing. Trade is good. It's the microeconomic that are the problems. People are still paying a lot for groceries. They're paying a lot for gas. Their wages have gone behind inflation again, so interest rates are rising. So that's going to hurt them with mortgages and credit cards and car loans. So those are the practical everyday problems for the American public are overshadowing the national economy. And the Republicans don't really have a message into it. And they got to find one, which is hard to do in an economy like this.
0: And those gas prices, it's something that Americans see every day. If they're not going to the pump, they're riding by a gas station. So it's very visceral. Yeah. And here you have, 47 days till the midterm elections. And it's customary, Eric, for the incumbent party to lose power. But the strange thing here is that Republicans, even with the inflation issue, they're far from getting blown out here in this election.
2: Yeah, this is kind of the warning sign for the Democrats that in Michigan, in Maine, in even in Texas, it shouldn't be close, and it is. And it's close because the Democrats have nominated a bunch of crazy people. So people may be unsatisfied with the Republicans and unhappy with the president, but they really don't like the Democrats. They don't want to go back to the Democrats. And if the Republicans have a way to make that message that, look, things are going to get better, but not with the Democrats, they could save themselves.
0: To your point about the crazy people, like you said, Democrats should be doing much better. But I think voters realize that their lurch toward socialism, communism is downright frightening. Is that what you're getting and your experience here, Eric?
2: Yeah, listen, there was some polling out yesterday, I think from the New York Times Siena College poll, that Americans are still very concerned about the rise of socialism on the left, and that's keeping them from embracing the Democratic Party. That's why you're seeing the Republicans campaign on that issue. It's very effective at keeping people from moving to the left.
0: Interesting how all the talk about the zany Democrats, socialists, and communists has died down with all the talk about AI. What do you think? Is that my plan here, Eric?
2: Oh, yeah. You know, I don't think there's a separation between the two. Oh. I do think it's a campaign issue by the Democrats to try to move the conversation along, but they keep saying other stupid stuff and they fall right back into the socialism conversation.
0: All right. So I ask every week, we're going to do it again today. Take your snapshot of how it stands right now, 47 days prior to Election Day. What's going to happen in the Senate? What's going to happen in the House? What's your snapshot this week, Eric?
2: You know, talking to some Republican strategists, I do think they're going to lose the House, and it's probably going to be bigger than I expected. I was thinking 10, 15 seats, could be 25 seats. I still think we hold the Senate, but it could be at a 50-50 tie. It's getting close out there for the Democrats to overcome the red wall.
0: It's an As Says podcast, number 1.5 in the WDBO app. Canada joining the EU is laughable, with WDBO talker Eric Erickson. That's going to wrap it up for this edition of an As Says on the weekend. We hope to see you back here 5 to 9 a.m. Monday morning for Orlando's Morning News with Scott Inez. Have a great rest of your weekend.

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3: From ABC News, I'm Brian Clark. New uncertainty in the Middle East after Saudi Arabia says that Houthi rebels attempted to attack the kingdom Saturday. ABC's Alex Prochet has more.
4: Explosions rocking Saudi Arabia's capital as the U.S. war with Iran passes the 200-day mark. A large plume of smoke seen near Riyadh's main airport after Saudi officials say they intercepted a Houthi ballistic missile fired towards the city. The Saudis also say the Houthis attempted to target civilians and civilian sites in the western region, but that the attacks were thwarted by the kingdom's air defense systems.
3: Those new attacks not helping to lower gas prices in the U.S., which are approaching a national average of $4.50 a gallon, forcing tough decisions for people like Brittany in North Carolina.
5: I'm a teacher, so I don't make a lot of money. It's you have to make a decision on gas, food, you know, the basics.
3: And travel experts say these fuel prices are a good reason to book ahead for holiday travel, as they warn airfare may continue to soar. ABC's Clara McMichael covers transportation and has more on the impacts.
6: What we won't see hit so hard is the hub-to-hub flying, some of the flying between larger cities. What we could see there, though, is cutting back on the frequency. So say there's a flight, there are 10 flights per day from JFK to Atlanta. Maybe we're looking at 7 or 8.
3: Ed Sheeran apologized on stage at his first performance since dropping Macklemore from his tour over his opening act's pro-Palestinian comments. In Philadelphia, Sheeran said,
7: I don't want to disappoint fans, and I've never wanted to be an activist musician, but this has put me in the middle of an important and passionate argument about freedom of speech and the most complex political issue on the planet.
3: North Korea's launched 2 projectiles, a short-range ballistic missile and another not publicly identified. South Korea says that it is exchanging information about the launch with the U.S. and Japan. 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
10: If you're heading out so far, I-4 is looking good. Heading both eastbound and westbound, you are in the green this morning. The turnpike is coming in accident and delay-free. And the beachline looks good heading eastbound towards the coastal, westbound towards the airport. State Route 50 East at Rouse Road. All lanes are closed in that area due to a crash. Avoid it if possible. From the WDBO Traffic Center, I'm Daphne Smith.
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12: 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Greg is here. Phil Huff is also joining us today, one of our retirement planners at Golden Reserve. Greg, how are you doing today?
15: You know how I'm doing, Randy.
12: I know.
15: So, you know, if you don't know this, we record the show during the week. And mm-hmm. if you also don't know this, that I live in Columbus, Ohio. And you may not also know that I am a Buckeyes fan. Mm-hmm. So it's been a rough couple days, Randy. It's been a rough couple days. And I don't like to talk about my Buckeye fandom because I love my Detroit families that we help. And we know there's a team up north that, you know, sometimes I'm one of those nice fans that has a ton of Michigan buddies. I lived in Chicago for a long time, so I had to play nice. So we always shoot texts, and we actually are the nice fans that you get to be around. But I don't ever tease anybody because I know I lived in the 90s. And I had to go through the Cooper era of us never beating Michigan and losing a bunch of games. So being in Texas, people asked, how was it? It was hot, Randy. Mm-hmm. It was hot. Mm-hmm. And here's how I would describe the fourth quarter. Like, well, what was it like? It was like about a month ago when my wife decided to be such a kind soul and get me what I didn't understand was a, how do I put this? Torture session. Yes. She's like, Greg, your back's getting a little hairier as you get older. Why don't we just get that taken care of? It's not a big deal. We'll just do a little laser treatment. I'm like, okay, that sounds normal. I'm not kidding. This was Gitmo stuff. I was strapped down with a laser. The back of my back was one big scab. I couldn't sit down. I couldn't lean back in a chair. It mm-hmm. felt like someone was putting a blowtorch asking for the launch codes. I was, there was two Russian ladies that didn't speak English and made me feel like a wuss. They're like, it's not too bad. No bad. Easy, right? And I'm like, I don't want to go anymore. And she's like, we only did half your back. So if you're ever thinking about doing this, that is what the fourth quarter of the OSU Texas game felt
12: mm-hmm.
15: like.
12: Mm-hmm.
15: It felt like a laser treatment back section where you're just sitting there. And I had great seats. I was sitting right in the mix of all these Texas people. And we were being kind the whole time. We were talking to everybody because we were winning. So I was being super nice. Mm-hmm. I didn't want to be that rude fan cheering too loudly. But I was pretty condescending, probably in hindsight. And when the fourth quarter rolled around and they started scoring those touchdowns, I was getting smaller and smaller. Greg was sitting down in his seat a little bit, man. He wasn't standing up anymore. He was kind of regrown. I went and ate. I probably had two or three hot dogs. Uh-huh. I had to go on a lot of walks. Every time I walked, every time they scored, I went and grabbed another hot dog thinking it would make it better.
12: But it was
15: all in all, it was still, Austin's a great town. Obviously, Texas is actually a great fan base. They're very, very fun to be around. It was a great trip, but unfortunately, Santa Claus didn't pull it through for us. Red Cheek Ryan Day blew another one. So I'm not his biggest fan.
16: Just a note to Phil and everyone at Golden Reserve, this is not the week to ask Greg for a raise. Just thought I'd mention it.
17: So now I just know, I think I know too much about Greg now. Like treatments and,
15: that's overshare. That's an overshare. Yeah. Sorry, America. A little bit too much Greg there.
16: All right. Well, we're going to just let you sit for just a second and just ruminate in that. I'm going to go over to Phil here for our first story here, Greg, because there's a lot of talk about interest rates right now. There's a 2-year, there's a 5-year, there's a 10-year, and then there's the fight with the Fed between the president and all that business with interest rates. So I'm reading through some of this stuff, and Motley Fool has an article and says, if interest rates go up, this is going to be a problem for the stock market. So why? Phil, why is that a problem?
17: Yeah, and let's talk first about like the relationship that stocks have with bonds and that bonds have with interest rates. And so everyone thinks, we've been taught kind of, hey, stocks are our risk money. When stocks go up, bonds go down. Mm-hmm. When bonds go up, stocks go down. That's not true. We saw that in 2022. Both stocks and bonds lose. Right. Bonds have a very direct relationship with interest rates. Right? When interest rates go up, bonds go down. That's why it's been a tough, basically 20 years for bonds. So those tough times will probably continue to come. Interest rates continue to climb. We'll continue seeing that safe money, the bond safe money, take some losses. But how do stocks correlate? Well, the big one is with these companies and how is their valuation made? It's by, are they winning? Are they profitable? Are they doing well? And when interest rates are higher, the biggest thing is that companies operate with a lot of debt. So now, when they need to go get debt to start a new project, to hire more people, to spend money, they're going back and it's costing them 2, maybe 3 times as much to go and borrow that money. So you're going to see a little bit, it's tighter on spending with companies, which means less expansion, less growth, could hurt the stock price, right? Historically, right now we're going through a potential debt cycle that's pushing that interest rate up. Since 1999, the S&P has actually always declined over a 3-month period following the onset of a new rate hike cycle, an average drop of around 7%. So the data backs it that typically when we go through these rate hikes, the S&P actually drops for the following 3 months.
16: Gotcha. So doesn't it also offer an alternative? If you can get 5, 6, 7% on a CD or an annuity or something like that, that's interest rate dependent, people will go there and they won't put their money in the stock market. Does that have any bearing on all of this?
17: Yeah, 100%. That's where interest rates are great. When interest rates go up, true safe money goes up.
16: Mm-hmm.
17: Like you said, directly buying CDs, annuities, all of those interest rates are climbing with these interest rate hikes. So it's certainly a spot. Obviously, we're big fans of the fixed index annuity. That's a space where you can get some market exposure, but with guardrails. I talk about it like bowling with guardrails, right? You've got a floor at 0 and ceilings can be 9, 10, 11% where if the market's going up, you're participating and winning with the market. But when the market goes down, you've got that floor of 0%. So you're not losing along with it. So all those really truly safe tools do really well when interest rates are going up.
16: So, Greg, does this, when you talk about retirees, does this say we should move money out of risk of the stock market and move over to these things when the interest rates are up or have a nice mix of the two? How do you handle that?
15: Well, I mean, the premise of the show is about, you know, being the retirement resource on how to attack the golden years.
16: Mm-hmm.
15: And if we're looking at trying to read a crystal ball, that's not really what we're in the business of. I don't want to tell people, hey, we should play the interest rate game or we should play the buy the dip game or the stock game. But there's a lot of correlations that, you know, we've been talking about warning signs. You know, when you say warning signs, I don't know when or if, you know, this huge reset or recalibration. We know that the stock earnings ratio are astronomically high. They're in that dangerous recession level. You have the last month or so, it's been about 2 or 3% loss. People don't realize that we've lost about 2 or 3% in the last month in the stock market. The S&P 500 is down about 2.5%, at least as the moment of this radio show being recorded. And you ask the question: Is there a lot of dependency on the interest rate? And it's a lot of speculation. What the market doesn't like is uncertainty. That's what they're pricing in. It's the uncertainty. Like it'd be easy if everyone knew a rate hike was coming for sure. I think odds are, I mean, it's been wavering, what, 60, 70% now?
17: Yeah.
15: Are the odds it was 40% about 2 months ago? When you can't price in the certainty, and to take it a step further, all of this infrastructure is done on debt. NVIDIA is doing debt deals, cross debt deals, internal debt deals. All these AI data centers are all on debt chassis. And these things aren't like your these things don't get built like your fixed mortgage. They're all built on a floating rate, you know, based on 1% more than the ongoing existing, you know, rates that are out there for these loaning facilities. And as someone that used to be in the loan business, I was a security attorney for half a decade. Like, things get hairier when rates start moving unpredictably, because that affects your cash flow. It affects your ability to perform. But it also, all of these private equity companies, no one's talking about the private market. It's all about your public stocks. But that private market has trillions of dollars of company that are already behind. They're not being traded. The average holds on all these private equity companies that got bought up over the last 20 years are in these funds that aren't moving. And it's only going to get worse if all of the debt they purchased on, because they're all leveraged buyouts, no one's paying cash for these companies. They take a loan out on themselves is how they buy them. This gets a little hairy. And I think it's worth talking about, you know, Randy, that once the private equity starts to crumble, that's going to affect a lot of other things, because a lot of the economic push has been high net worthers, consumption and spending. The upper middle class has done a ton of spending the last 10 years because of the success of the economy in certain realms. And if that goes away and that spending goes away, that affects the whole show starts to slow down. And that affects hotels, restaurants, travel, cars, purchases, and homes. You know, I was looking up home ownership. Believe it or not, the 30-year loan market has gone from 6% in February to 6.23% in April and 6.76% according to Freddie and Mac recently. So we're nearing 7% home mortgages, which, you know, we're talking about building all these houses and doing all these things. Well, shoot, I think, you know, we saw on the Wall Street Journal just this last week that we were at almost 2023-year lows of house sales in August. I mean, August is supposed to be the big house sale month, right? Like, this is where the summertime is when you start to move a lot of property. And I think that's another indicator that things may not be too great, or at least people are wary. They're scared because of the uncertainty. And we'll have the rate, you know, we'll have some of the rate certainty here soon, but now you're talking about multiple rate hikes, which even adds to the inflation bonfire of how do we get a hand, food, you know, consumables, all of these things are more and more. I would say, as a, you know, end of this ramble about all the things that are bad, most retirees don't need risk. So the good news is that retirees have an inverse relationship sometimes with the stock market, where your life gets better when the stock market gets worse. I know it's hard to believe, but if you have the right planner, it's actually the case. You actually do better because now all of your fixed income gets more interest rate. You get a higher interest rate. You get, instead of 3 or 4%, you get 5 or 6%. You know, the fixed index annuities can perform better. Like, all of these things can be a really positive for a lot of retirees that don't need 10% returns. They don't need any percent returns, really. They've got $1 or $2 million, $3 million. You don't need all those things, Randy. So I think having a breakdown of where your risk is very important right now. Our market risk report breaks down exactly how much risk you're taking. I think it's a great time due to the uncertainty. And I think things are getting really choppy and scary now, particularly with midterms around the corner. It's a good time knowing where you're at. You may not have to make any changes, but let's take a temperature check. Let's take a speedometer snapshot of how fast you're speeding in retirement. And the market risk report will show you what you could lose in a downturn, like a 2022, a 2008-09, any of those periods where we went backwards. Let's see what you lose and see if you're comfortable with that. And that may drive you to say, hey, let's take some chips off the table. Let's slow down a little bit and take advantage of some of these better rates. It's a nice exchange there where you can win the ball game without having to crash a car.
17: Yeah, if there's a time to do it, it's now.
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16: All right, so anytime I bring in something that Susie Orman said or Dave Ramsey said or Kevin O'Leary has said, Greg just sits there, and I know if you're not watching this on our YouTube channel, he just rolls his eyes and goes, here we go again. But Kevin O'Leary said something about retirement, and I just could not ignore it. He said that as we get ready for retirement, lose the car, lose the cable, maybe even lose the cat.
20: Randy. How dare he?
16: He says, get used to deprivation before you're deprived. He says, we need to practice being poor. And I'll walk out of the room and let Greg go. Can you believe this?
15: No, I can't. Well, for one thing, he's Canadian, so this tracks. Let's get that out of the way. So you can fill in the blanks there afterwards.
16: Okay.
15: You can see where, basically from a value standpoint, he's not ever going to be quite aligned for us. But I find it a little righteous, arrogant, even silly with a man that's worth nearly $500 million. I think his last net worth was approximately about $400 million.
16: Gosh.
15: And he grew up well, right? Like, I think his stepfather was a member of the United Nations, labor. And those people have never been poor. They've never done without. And I just feel it like so tone deaf when someone starts lecturing someone to be, you should do without. The guy with $400 million is telling you to practice being poor. And you have to ask yourself, is he just trying to get clicks? Is he just trying to get Greg's BP over 200? I don't think he knows at all what that's like. And anyone that's been there doesn't want to go back there. I can promise you that. People that have grown up in a cold house, didn't have a lot of food, didn't have, how to wear hand-me-down clothes. You don't want to go back. So instead of practicing being miserable for the next 30 years, why don't we just actually do some real math? Because Kevin doesn't know any people that are everyday people. Heck, he probably doesn't even know any middle class, upper middle class people. He doesn't know people that we would support. Kevin lives in La La Land. And I think our job is to be that guide that understands what it's like to walk a mile in hand-me-down shoes. A little bit of that life goes a long way because people live most of their retirement afraid of going back there.
16: Mm-hmm.
15: There's a lot of factory workers that come in that are multimillionaires because they saved and did without. They didn't upgrade their house. They didn't go spend frivolously when everyone else did during the 0% interest, boom. Most baby boomers just sat tight and said, I've been down there. I lived in the 80s. I know how this story ends. I remember 17% interest rates. I know how quickly money can disappear. My grandparents went through the Great Depression. That's wisdom, right? I think that's what Kevin is missing in a lot of what he talks about is I think he's trying to be, cheeky or I don't know what he's trying to say. I think he's just, he's acting Canadian, I guess. And when you boil all this down, I think it's more important to say before we make any decisions, let's get everything on the table. And most people don't realize how these people live their lives. The big miss in America is that the people that are supposed to be in charge of our financial futures have no idea how we live. None. And you can just hear them talk and the lunacy of it. And to prove the point, we do it with every client when we run our income forecast because it shows them how much they spent last year. And most of these people have $50,000, $60,000 coming in Social Security, maybe another $20,000 or $30,000 pension. And then they spend $70,000. And that's really like the median, right? Like I think most retirees, doesn't matter if you have $4 million or $500,000. People are spending about $70,000 or $80,000. And it begs the question, even if they spend a little bit of savings and you got $2 million, I'm only $10,000 short based on guaranteed income I get the rest of my life. And even though everyone's trying to scare the bejesus out of us when it comes to inflation and the cost of food and everything else, like that actually isn't reality. That's dystopia. It's just a financial lie. I don't know if it's for clicks or to scare you. They want to keep you engaged and on the hamster wheel so that you pay whatever fees they'll charge. But if you actually slow it down and look at what's actually happening in your accounts, most people are going to be pretty excited, Randy, because their money's growing every year, even after they're spending. And it's not because they need outlandish gains or they need 10 or 20% returns. Their money could be buried in the backyard in a war chest and it would be growing because of the amount of fixed income that's coming in from Social Security or a pension or et cetera. And even if they don't have that, heck, if their $2 million is kicking off 5%, basically a fixed annuity or a CD, they're getting $100,000 a year. So I'm not sitting here saying you should put all your money in a 5% CD, but I'm not saying that. Like, you know, there's a different way to live your life of excess and greed. And then there's a way to live your life to do everything you want and have no stress. I hope we start to show that this income forecast builds you a plan that you can do everything you want in retirement without any risk or stress and still push yourself to do more things and live that retirement dream, go on those extra trips, upgrade the house, do all those things. The whole idea of doing fixed and, you know, people always talk about fixed investments like it's a return thing. So I'm going to do this because it's guaranteed 5%. I look at it differently.

0: amount, you start to build a little bit more bravery. That risk that you would have taken in stock market now goes into doing more things that actually build memories and actually spend your retirement. You start doing all these extra things because it's not just the interest rates that are guaranteed. It's the money and the underlying principle is guaranteed to not do goofy stuff. And I think when people start realizing that that's the trick to doing more in retirement is to have more certainty and more, you know, predictability in their investment selections versus the upside of returns, but still the hesitation of fear, it'll change how they live their retirement. You will spend an extra month in Florida. You will start flying first class. You will go on more trips. You will get the hot tub. You will get the sauna. You will upgrade the house. You will get the new couch. All of those things will happen when you have certainty versus uncertainty in your investment portfolio. Even if the returns aren't the same, it changes how you live, Randy. And that's the story that we want to show you when we build every roadmap. It's so important because it really does end up building more memories versus just a bunch of numbers on a sheet that don't really mean anything.
1: 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You're going to run out. You're going to be miserable. 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
5: Partly cloudy skies for tonight. Can't rule out some coastal rain showers towards daybreak. Overnight lows in the low 70s. For your Sunday morning sunshine, then scattered PM storms developing. High temperatures in the upper 80s. And higher coverage of rain and storms moving into Monday. Temps again in the upper 80s. From Channel 9, Eyewitness News, a meteorologist, David Heckard.
4: 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Triple Team Traffic.
6: If you're heading out this morning, I-4 West before World Drive, there is a broken down car there, so be aware of that upon your approach. The eastbound side of I-4 is still looking good, moving along at a good pace from downtown to Champions Gate. A broken down car east on the beach line after Dallas Boulevard that has the right shoulder blocked. So far, so good on the turnpike coming in accident and delay free. For the WDBO Traffic Center, I'm Daphne Smith.
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1: 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And someone putting off retirement because of a financial headline. We'll look at that and more coming up this half hour on the Fire Your Financial Advisor Retirement Show. So, Greg, you being an estate planner, and we talk about the importance of having all the legal documents that you need in your retirement years. And I found an article in GoBankingRates.com that says a will doesn't keep you out of probate. A trust is just a piece of paper unless it's funded, and you should have a beneficiary on everything, but if your life changes and you don't change that, that can be a problem. So the point here is just having the documents doesn't mean that everything will run smoothly. You've mentioned this a number of times, and give me your thoughts on this.
0: So, Randy, you added me again. I thought we talked about not sharing that I was an attorney on the show.
1: Oh, yeah, I have to say, hush tones.
0: That.
1: He's a former estate

0: Getting people, everybody just change the channel. It's fine. Thanks, Randy.
1: No, I think it's important. And I love the way that some of this works. It's kind of like having a gym membership won't make you healthy, mm-hmm. right? Taking vitamins doesn't make you healthy. You know, it's not enough. And buying these documents is not going to protect your retirement. And that's the biggest miss of the online cheap LegalZoom nonsense. Like, I can't count the number of people that have come in with screwed up documents that printed this stuff online and said, we're good, right? I'm like, you didn't even sign them. You just printed them off your printer. No, you're not good. This isn't enough.
0: What do you mean? I got a will now. It's like, we're all good, right?
1: And it's like, well, let's explain why they're not good. Because I think there is a lot of bad data out there. Shocker. TikTok is talking about estate planning. You know that we've hit rock bottom. It's like dancing cats and wills,
2: don't
1: I guess.
2: Mess with
1: it's like
2: cats.
1: Selling gold bars at Costco with my mayonnaise. Like, it just feels like I'm in la la. Imagine like talking to Randy like 30 years ago. He'd be like, hey, you know, you can buy some gold bars while you're picking up some mayonnaise at Costco. That's where we're at. We're getting advice about the most important hereditary decision and documentation that is possible. But hold on a second. I'm going to finish watching the dancing dog before they break down wills. Like, let that sink in, people. What are we doing? Like, I feel like I'm not on social media. I don't do any of that stuff because I have a life and I have friends. So it doesn't seem like it fits my profile very well. So when we start breaking these things down, a will, let me be very clear. People get a will for a couple reasons. The first of which is the most important reason for most families. It puts guardianship into the document, meaning while your children are under the age of 18, a majority in your state, it will tell you who you nominate to take care of them. That is why a lot of people have wills. A will is not effective, I will say this again, until you die. That's another huge confusion point. Wills don't get brought out until after you're gone. That will does not do anything until you pass on. So if you want to have things when you're incapacitated, hey, what if I'm unconscious or I have a Alzheimer's or dementia? That doesn't do anything. The will does nothing. It can't be used until you're gone, meaning you need a healthcare power of attorney, a financial power of attorney, a living will. All of those are living docs. Those are advanced directives. Those are all very important. You need all those. But a will doesn't do much. Do you want me to tell the secret of why we use the will? Randy, are you ready
2: sure,
1: for this?
2: Sure, I'm ready.
1: My goal is to never use our will. When we have our law firm, is the goal is if everything goes right, we don't have to use the will at all. And the reason is very simple is because as this article highlights, you have to go through probate to effectuate your will, meaning you have to go to court and a probate judge has to administer it. And then they have to go through the process and you have to hire attorneys and you have court fees and you have time. It has to be open for 6 months up to, you know, a lot of times it's over a year. All of that happens if you have to use your will. So the whole idea, wills are like life insurance. You have to have them, but you don't want to use them. That is the key here. You do not want to have to use your will. Your will is the last resort. And let me explain why. If you forget something in life, it goes through probate. So if you have a bank account that you don't put a transfer on death or payable on death, a beneficiary on, a IRA, you don't say, here's who I want my IRA to go to. The will catch it, push it through probate, and then distribute it in accordance of who is in your will. That is the back. It's the backstop catch-all to send your stuff away in a very slow, inefficient, and costly manner. That is what a will does. It is the backstop that hopefully you never have to use. You need it. We have one. Every one of our clients have one, but you don't want to use it. Now, the same can be said for trusts. Trusts are hilarious. People sell trusts all the time. A lot of times they're goofballs. They're attorney goofballs that don't do estate planning. They don't understand it. They don't understand the nuance of it. They don't understand that it's a lifetime relationship, not just a build a document. So you go out and buy a trust. You go buy a trust on LegalZoom. You probably did. I know a couple of you do-it-yourselfers out there probably like, I got one off LegalZoom and I signed it. We're good to go. Wrong. You're not good to go. That trust does nothing. It's just a very expensive paperweight. It actually does absolutely nothing. Nothing. Unless you fund it. And if you don't know how to fund it, that's why you have to hire an attorney versus printing a document off the internet. That's the difference. Your life changes. How do you move this car to the trust? How do you move this property to the trust? How do you move these accounts to the trust? I don't know. Ask Google, dude. if that's how you get down. That's the problem. None of that matters unless your trust is properly funded. And a lot of things get hairy after the first person passes. Most of the mistakes occur because usually one member of the couple handles all of the legal stuff. It's not a joint operation. And when that person goes away, usually everything falls apart. That's where the attorney, the estate plan attorney involved, is the glue that keeps everything going. You should be talking to your estate plan attorney every 3 to 5 years, except if a large financial part of your life changes, a health change, a prognosis, an unexpected prognosis. If you move states, because different states have different laws, you should definitely talk to an attorney in those circumstances, or if you're moving, even in the same town, because all of those things can screw up your estate plan. And you just have to make sure that you keep funding it. Like, you have to manage it. This isn't like a one and doneer. So if that's not happened otherwise, every 3 to 5 years, it's good to just, hey, let's take another inventory of everything I have. If it's got a title or account number, it needs to be in my trust or going to my trust when I die. And if it does that, the trust completely avoids probate. It's all private. You don't have to go through any courts. You don't have to go through any judges. You don't have to go through any of that nonsense if the trust is set up correctly. Now, that's the tactical reality of wills and trusts. It's very important to have estate plan attorneys involved. It's also important to have estate plan attorneys that know what's going on in your life. So some people just sell you a document. We understand everything that's going on from a tax standpoint, an asset standpoint, an investment standpoint. Now you have the right hand talking to the left. We do the tax returns at Golden Reserve. That's part of our plan. So we understand all the pieces. So when someone passes, we're in a very good position to help you transition to the next stage of that surviving widow or ultimately to the kids. We know where all the bodies are buried. And by doing that, we can make things very efficient. But here's the real secret, Randy, and I really mean this, and I don't think anyone really appreciates it unless they've gone through it. It's not our documents that are special. I promise you that. You're not going to read our will and be like, God, Randy, it's a great will. It's a great read. Great read. No. It's not our trust. There's two things that make a estate planning, you know, shop service special. One is that you maintain what you sell. So all of our clients get unlimited client support the rest of their life, meaning they can call whenever they want. If they buy something new, they can call our office, we'll tell you how to put in the trust. You don't get a bill. You don't get a quarter hour bill for calling and asking how you move the new car to the trust. That's super important. So Ehlers Tongs is set up that way, where everything we do, we actually help them keep and maintain their trust integrity. But more importantly, when the worst moment of your life happens, we're usually the first phone call. Or the second. That kind of compassion and understanding on how to navigate those moments is where we really, really add our value. When you have a group of people that make the worst day of your life a little easier, that's where you see the value. And unfortunately, a lot of people don't experience that until one of those moments happen. But being able to pick up the phone and know that someone understands it, understands the process, and that's our business. We're in the helping people on their worst day of their life business. And we don't take that lightly at Ehlers Tongs. At our law firm division that obviously works almost exclusively with Golden Reserve, that is the value there, that they're going to take care of your loved one after you're gone, or they're going to take care of your kids after they're gone. They're going to make this easy. They're going to know what you wanted. They're going to have everything put together. They're going to make this terrible day a little bit more manageable. And that is the magic of estate planning. And I promise your keyboard and your mouse will not do that for you. You will not get that kind of support from some online bot or AI agent or something else. There will be a human connecting with you and empathizing with you and being there for you and your family when that day happens. And that is why I strongly advocate always to have a strong estate planning relationship as part of every retirement plan and why it's included in every roadmap we build. We do an inventory where you're at. We do that at no charge, no cost when you're doing the roadmap process. But once you get into this system, we actually pay for, out of our fees from your planning, we pay for the estate planning attorneys to build you a plan or update your plan and then help you management over the rest of retirement. That's how important it is to us.
2: Phil, one quick question for you, because you're the person who sees people and goes through this checklist of the roadmap. How many people have these things in place when you sit down to see them? Or is it, hey, do you have a will? Do you have a trust? Do you have all these things in place? You sit in front of people. What percentage of people actually have these things in place at the time when they see you?
3: Probably pretty even between three groups. The people that don't have them at all, the people that have them, but they're very old. They got them when the kids were young. Mm-hmm. And then people that recently got them done. Probably even between the three. But I'll tell you, the big thing that all three are missing, though, is that lifetime support that Greg was talking about. It doesn't matter if you have the documents, if you don't have them, if they're dated. If you don't have somebody servicing them and providing those free phone calls for life, the sit-downs to go through what your plan is now and what your life is to make sure that gap's connected. So that's the biggest thing that's missing, is there's no lifetime support. It's a hit and run.
2: And as we go through the roadmap for retirement and we talk about, you know, markets and risk and taxes and fees and income and all that. And then there is the legal protection plan. Do you have all of your documents in place? Have you ever sat down and done that? Or can I ask you, does that document go along with all the other documents? That's another thing to consider. It does when you have a roadmap for retirement. Give the team a call at Golden Reserve. 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That's getyourroadmap.com. There is a place for you to put some information in there, and the team reaches out to you and get the conversation started. No cost or obligation. For listeners across Orlando and Central Florida, you can reach out to Greg and the team at 407-434-1000. That's 407-434-1000. Now, the reason you've tuned into this show called the Fire Your Financial Advisor Retirement Show. This is an example of why this show exists. There's a guy who writes into MoneyWise. Steve is his name. And he has saved $900,000 for retirement. Good job. But he reads that I need $1.4 million to retire. He says, I hate my job. I want to retire. Should I keep working? So he's looking at financial headlines and saying, doubting himself, whether or not he's done the work for retirement. Phil, if you looked at this guy, I would say congratulations. You've probably done a great job and you can probably retire. Don't worry about the headlines. What do you see in this one?
3: Yeah, probably right. There's a lot of facts and figures missing, right? What are you spending? Mm-hmm. What do you envision life looking like? And we're looking for an easy answer, but it's not always easy, right? We've worked with thousands of retirees going through that transition and entering into retirement, right? And there's so many variables. What could you go to part-time to kind of ease that transition? Does retiring, but one of the big ones is like, how do we do it? So I don't want to stiff arm Steve in his situation, but I think a similar story, a retirement planner came to me and was talking about an annual review that he had. It was the second year that this client worked with us. So he was telling me a little bit about them. When they came in, kind of similar to Steve, they had about $700,000 for retirement.
2: Okay.
3: And one of their big dreams, they were already retired. They just made that decision. But one of their dreams that they thought was completely out of the cards was to move home. They were from Colorado originally. We were meeting them here in Ohio. And they wanted to make that move, but they thought it was completely impossible, not in the cards for them. They haven't saved enough. It's more expensive to live in Colorado, all those things. So this meeting with them, I'll kind of give the end of the story before the meet, is that this meeting was a virtual meeting because they had made the move home. They moved back to Colorado, the move that they thought was never possible. Now, how did they get from impossible to possible? Is a lot of what doesn't come in these questions of how much money should I have? How should I invest my money? But just breaking down for this couple, I looked back at some of our initial roadmap documents. We ran a fee analysis for this couple. It showed that we could save them $18,000 a year by getting rid of percentage fee to their advisor, and that they had some expensive investments behind the scenes, fees that they would never saw on the statements. Mm-hmm. So you see that? It's like, okay, maybe we can't afford to make this move. I got $18,000 extra dollars every year staying in my retirement, in my pocket. We ran our tax analysis, showed them having over $100,000 in tax savings. So now it's like, okay, maybe we're not at 700. We're actually at 800,000 maybe. Mm-hmm. If we look at it that way over retirement, wow, this move's starting to feel a little more realistic. And then the final piece, we put together an income forecast when they first sat down with us. And we modeled out what they want to spend every year. We put in extra travel and we modeled in them making that move, selling their home here, buying a more expensive home in Colorado. And they had more than enough to do that. So all of the roadblocks that they saw, they just were probably articles like Steve, right? I'm looking online. It doesn't seem like I've got enough money to make this move. I know I'm looking online. I think I need to change my investment allocation. I need to go 70-30 or maybe 55-45. But the reality is if you just protect yourself from the biggest risks, if you eliminate overpaying fees, if you eliminate overpaying Uncle Sam, and you actually just starting at looking at what's possible in retirement, maybe Steve would be surprised at what he could do. Wow. And the type of life he could live in retirement.
2: Greg, that is, I love that. I mean, that's people kind of coming in, not saying, can I retire? It's, can my retirement be this instead of that? Can I take two or three vacations a year? Can I buy that car that I always wanted to? Can I do this? Can I do that? It's funny how we ask financial advisors, can I spend some of my money? But at the same time, we take a look at the whole enchilada of what you've saved your whole life and you wonder what you can do with that. And people are looking for permission. And that's really what a meeting is all about, isn't it?
1: 100%. You can view it as a tire kick. Hey, I just want to see, I've heard these guys and gals do this retirement show thing. They talk about firing your financial advisor. I'm going to go see what the roadmap is. It addresses the five risks that we think of retirement. You know, you're talking about, as Phil mentioned, you know, your fee analysis to see what you're paying your advisor, what you're paying for your investments, IRA tax analysis to see, you know, how you can save money detaxing your IRA. Then you're going to break down market risk, what's actually in the market, how much would that lose in a downturn? You're going through all those, you know, pieces. We'll do an income breakdown that basically shows what would be left in your accounts after 25 years if you keep spending the same amount you have. It's not a hypothetical income budget or income forecast. It's actually just a push out of showing exactly what you're spending. There's no guessing. We use the numbers from the previous year of what you spent. And then the legal that we talked about, we take a legal inventory. Our attorneys help us out. Take a peek at all the different documents you have, see what needs to be updated, what needs to be replaced, what could be added. And when you do all those things together, Randy, it really provides a very interesting look of, are there any gaps? Are there any issues? And some people probably go back to their planner and say, hey, here's what these guys said. Can we fix this? Other people say, well, if you didn't highlight this for me, maybe I should think about a new home for my life savings. And that's the one that we like, Randy. But you know, at the end of the day, we're here to help retirees. That's why we're in this business. This was built around people like my mom and dad, hardworking folks that kind of get stuck in the no man's land, you know, that $500,000 to $3 million retiree. And, you know, a lot of times we have, you know, a lot of retirees that have 4, 5, even some 10 million. That doesn't mean that we can't help a bigger range, but at the end of the day, we know who comes and talks to us. And a lot of times it's those people that care about living more life and building more memories, not just building off, you know, this generational wealth that they don't get to enjoy or see or be part of. They want to actually go out and enjoy and live their best retirement. We actually, heck, Randy, we even have a travel agency that's internally built. Why? To give access to our retirees to make it easier to spend their money. You know, how many people can say that? And from a planning standpoint, we put our money where our mouth is in a lot of ways. I think, you know, we have the travel agency internally. We do the tax preparation internally. We actually do your tax returns. Our tax partner, we'll do those for you. Here at Golden Reserve Tax, we'll take care of that. We have Ayler Stallings, the law firm, will help build out your legal documents. All that stuff's at no additional charge as part of your planning fee here at Golden Reserve. So we kind of want to provide that family office kind of approach where we're trying to take care of all the things in your retirement. But we're also charging in a way that we think is fair, a flat fee. So when your accounts get bigger with us, we don't charge more. That's, we think, the fair way to do it. And also, the flip side, we can tell you to go out and spend your money and we're not going to make less. Like your other traditional Edward Joneses and Ameriprises and Merrills and Morgans and Fishers and Edelmans. In those models, when you spend your money, they make less. There's this inherent divide where there's two people sitting across from the table from each other, because if that retiree is having more fun, their financial advisor makes less. We want to go move around and sit next to the retiree on the same side of the table. And the only way we can believe we can do that is to have a flat fee that doesn't fluctuate or change based on my client's fun. I mean, it feels like a weird place to be. If you have more fun, we make less. So what am I going to do? Well, I'm probably going to try to get you to have less fun because I don't want to make less money, is what the industry probably tells a lot of people, whether it be subconsciously or consciously, or, you know, who knows how they think about it. But from a Golden Reserve standpoint, we believe the future of planning is going to be how we do it, which includes the taxes, the legal, the flat fees that don't go up and down based on the size of your account, but instead are built off the value of the services we provide. We think that's the fair way to do it, Randy, and that's what our roadmap and our mission is all about.
2: So as we've talked through this today and you kind of piqued your interest a little bit and say, maybe I should have one of those roadmaps. 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
2: All right, here we go again, Greg. Market Watch had this headline: your portfolio can recover from a bear market, but can it survive you living to 110? The article brings up a bunch of people living past 100, and that number of people is growing. And I just look at that, and I look at, you know, because I pay attention to the news and all the people that pass away, and they're in their 70s, and they're in their 80s. And, yeah, I know there's a whole bunch of people out there like Dick Van Dyke, who's 100 years old, and Mel Brooks, who's 100 years old or 101 these days. Yeah, that's possible. But, Greg, are we just using a scare tactic here, the financial media using a scare tactic, saying you need to have a retirement plan that's going to live for 50 years. Have you seen a lot of that at Golden Reserve?
1: 78, Randy. 78.
2: That's the number.
1: That's the number. And it went backwards. You know, during the COVID years, we actually went, life expectancy shortened. Mm-hmm. For the first time, it contracted. And I don't know. I mean, numbers are numbers, right? You can never really tell what's going on. But I can share with you that, you know, it's been pretty consistent. We are playing in a world of exceptionalism and you know, all of the different nuances and exceptions, but not really the norms, because norms are boring. And the norm is that you're going to live to be 78. That's the norm, because that's the numbers. But if you have higher, you know, net worth and, you know, all these things, you'll live longer. Why? You'll get better medicine. You'll have better support systems. That's just the math. So you'll live a little longer. Do I think that all of a sudden we're going to jump 20 years or 30 years in life expectancy growth in the next 10 to 15 years, because it's going to have to happen pretty quick. These jumps are going to have to start happening pretty quick. Probably not. I think of the 60s and 70s as like, hey guys, these are the go years. Like, are you playing some weird slow game where you're like, I'm going to look around the corner and not do a lot of things, and I'm going to keep hoping that I'm going to, you know, maybe, you know, live to be 110. So I gotta not do a lot of stuff. Where we know the go-go years are 60 to 70. The slow-go years are 70, 80. And the no-go years are 80 plus. Like, you basically have aerobic endurance issues, energy issues, recovery time issues. Everything slows down after 80. And I know someone's going to send me some picture of some guy hiking a mountain or jet skiing or something. That's great. Great. You know, kudos to that person. What they don't show you is that they're in probably sleeping on the couch for the next 4 days, right? Like, you can only see so much, right? And that's fine. Like, I want people to be healthy. I want them to go live their best lives. But, like, let's play the odds. Let's play the odds of life, and, you know that you shouldn't put off anything, in my opinion, that you want to do in retirement ever due to finances, right? Like, this is a game where you got to live your best life. There's only so many spins in this world that you get, and you should make the most of them. And I think you can do it responsibly in a way that you don't have to start playing the longevity game. Because here's why they do this. No one wants to talk about death. No one wants to talk about their mortality. And if you can start getting people to believe that they're going to live to be 110, they spend less money and financial advisors get larger fees. That's my hypothesis. You know, how else would you explain it? It defies math, logic, reason. There's no supporting data. It's the same, you know, BS that they share about spending. There's no data that shows that people spend over 70 or 80 grand a year that I've seen, or that anyone ever produces. You know, AARP, Morningstar, all of them do the same studies every year, and people spend around, you know, 60 to 80, maybe $90,000 a year, regardless of kind of that band of $500,000 to $3 million. Yet we all talk like they're going to spend $100,000 to $150,000 a year. That's just not true. It defies math and logic. It's not how people live their retirement. And I don't think we should live our retirement on a hope that we live to be 110. I think we should live with the hope that we're going to enjoy and do our best with, you know, the time we have on this wonderful world, and, you know, make the most of it. You know, I lost my dad at 69 this year, and, you know, he didn't get his 110. He didn't get his 70. But we were pushing him in his 60s to do all of those things, go to Pearl Harbor, do the Alaska cruise, you know, go to Ireland, all the things he wanted to do. We were lying, you know, go on the Buckeye football cruise, go to the Bahamas with his kids, take a grandkid vacation down to Mexico over New Year's. Like, he was loading it up. So while he got shorted, you know, in the years available to him, I think he still lived a lot of retirement life in the 6 or 7 years he had. And I think that's a testament to making sure that we keep pushing people to live their best retirement life, because you don't know. And why would you want to take the risk of all of a sudden you just being there on your deathbed, gripping nothing but your financial statements that you didn't spend for the last 20 years because you hope you're going to live to 110 when you could be hugging a, you know, picture album of all the things that happened in life over the last 20 or 30 years that you gotta put the pedal to the metal. And I think that's the key, Randy, is in life, you gotta take your swings and enjoy the time you have here. And hopefully people see the roadmap as that permission slip and not get caught up in longevity or all the lies about needing, you know, to pay for the cost of bacon or whatever the new story is that the financial industry is perpetuating that month to get you to not spend your money. I think you should take a harder look on, do you want to have the most memories under management at the end of your life, or do you want to have the most assets under management? And I think most people that we work with are going to say memories and still be very, very comfortable with plenty of money and items to leave to their kids and grandkids. But more importantly, a stress-free retirement where you get to do everything you want, because that's the real key.
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10: From ABC News, I'm Brian Clark. Artificial intelligence remains top of mind in Washington and at the White House. But President Trump's message, different from recent warnings, says ABC's Olivia Rubin.
11: President Trump overnight flat out rejecting calls to regulate AI, rebuffing industry leaders who say it's essential. Trump calling those warnings a hoax, saying he won't stifle the growth of an industry he sees as a key part of the U.S. economy. Now Trump saying he's going to create an AI force and appoint an AI czar that can help find the bad here. And we've asked the White House for more, but so far, no clarity yet.
10: And AI expected to be a major topic in President Trump's meeting this week with China's Xi Jinping. They will meet Thursday at the White House. ABC's Britt Klenit says there are other items on the agenda.
12: Plenty on the agenda when President Trump and President Xi meet: Iran, trade, AI. But also Xi's visit is going to put the issue of fentanyl back in focus. So can both sides really do more to combat the crisis still killing tens of thousands of Americans each year? President Trump plans to greet Xi as his plane lands, a rare personal welcome and a sign of the importance the White House is placing on these talks.
10: National average of gas, almost $4.50 a gallon, has increased costs for everyday Americans like Rob Zdenek, who owns a pumpkin patch in South Carolina.
13: Gas prices went up a little bit higher. So pumpkins, basically, my prices stayed about the same as last year, so I didn't put any more money on for the customer this year.
10: There are worries the fighting in the region could continue to escalate. Saudi Arabia's capital came under attack Saturday.
14: The attacks mark a new escalation in the fighting. On Friday, the Houthis claimed the Saudis launched more than 24 strikes in Yemen as air and ground operations intensified. The attacks raising concerns about security in Saudi Arabia, the wider conflict with Iran, as well as fuel prices.
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21: Partly cloudy skies for tonight. Can't rule out some coastal rain showers towards daybreak. Overnight lows in the low 70s. For your Sunday, morning sunshine, then scattered PM storms developing. High temperatures in the upper 80s. And higher coverage of rain and storms moving into Monday. Temps again in the upper 80s. From Channel 9, Eyewitness News, a meteorologist, David Heckard.
9: 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Triple Team Traffic.
0: If you're heading out, so far, I-4 is looking good. You're in green, heading in both directions. The turnpike is coming in accident-free, flowing nicely, heading in both directions. The beach line looks good as well. You're in the clear, heading both eastbound and westbound. 436 south at Bear Lake Road, there is an accident that has two left lanes blocked. From the WDBO Traffic Center, I'm Daphne Smith.
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23: 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I'm Greg Rhodes here with Adam Littlefield, a technician from the Refresh Computer Superstore. 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Or if you have a comment during the show, go and use that open mic feature inside the WDBO app. You can also check out the website over at refreshcomputers.net, or you can stop in at the Refresh Computer Superstore in Longwood at 820 East State Road 434, just 3.5 miles east of I-4. Store hours are Monday through Saturday, 9 a.m. until 7 p.m. And now, for Adam Littlefield.
24: Well, thank you, Greg, and thank you, our Sunday crew, for tuning into this episode Sunday of Tech crew. Talk with Refresh Computers. We've got a lot that we're going to be talking about today, a lot of good stuff. But before we get into it, I do want to just make a mention that, of course, it is Sunday. So if you have any questions during the broadcast, you aren't able to call in store today. We are closed. We open up on Monday at 9 a.m. So any questions you have, give us a call that morning. If there's anything interested in as well that we have, check out our website, refreshcomputers.net today. Our whole inventory is available on there, as well as all of our different services that we provide. So if there's anything that you're looking to get maybe for this upcoming holiday season in the next coming months, or if you've just got some begging questions, check it out and contact us on Monday and we'll be able to help out. So today we're going to be talking about quite a few different things. We're going to be talking about how you can make your computer the best it's going to be as you first set it up. So making sure that you take that extra 5 minutes, 10, 15, however many long you want to take first setting up a computer, that's going to make the next years easier for you. We're also going to be talking about the types of computers that we sell at Refresh Computers. We have very, very good professionally refurbished machines. So I'll be talking a little bit about that. We'll also talk about how you yourself can actually kind of protect yourself for selling things online. You know, we live in a world now where it's as easy as posting something on Facebook Marketplace. So we'll be talking about how you can protect yourself, and we'll end off our show today with our good old tech tip that we do. So starting off for today, the first thing you should do when you get a new computer, and this goes for any type of computer, it goes for a refurbished one that you buy from Refresh Computers or one that you get from a big box store. Although the big box stores tend to put a lot more into the computers than we do at Refresh.
23: There may be a few more steps that you'll have to take.
24: Yep. Right. So something I do want to just kind of get up front and out of the way. A lot of new computers that you can buy from big box stores now, a lot of times bundle in things like software, like antivirus for a year, like say McAfee or Norton. Those kinds of deals, while they do look good on the surface, I can say from my personal experience that those may not be the best deals you want to go for. Those big box stores, new computers now can be running anywhere from, $1,500, $2,000 sometimes. And as Dave always likes to say on the show, when you buy big box, the first thing you have is a big box you got to throw away. Yep. And it's a big expensive box you're throwing away too. Those computers sometimes do come with bloatware as well from big box stores. So they may hit you with an advertisement a month into owning it. So going through and just kind of doing an audit of first what's installed on the computer through the settings area in the installed apps will help you in the long run, just removing everything that you're not going to need. Any computer that you buy from Refresh Computers, we already take care of that pretty much. Yep. We have some pre-installed programs, but they're usability ones. Things like VLC Media Player, Google Chrome, Adobe Acrobat Reader. Free programs just to get you a little started. So one thing I do want to mention, whether you're buying from us or from somewhere else, you got to know what stuff you want to take off your old computer and put onto that new one.
23: Oh, you've got to.
24: That's the hardest part.
23: You got to do that step first. Make sure you're getting your backup all ready and prepped. You don't want to forget something. You don't want to misplace something.
24: Right.
23: Get those cleaned up backups all ready and ready to go.
24: We live in a very digitized age now. A lot of our photos, documents are saved onto our computers. But there are other things that you don't think about that you may want to bring over to that new computer. Things like your bookmarks, for example. Some browsers that allow you to save your login passwords through it, you can actually export those and import them to a new computer. That is a service we offer at Refresh Computers. So if you have a new computer, you're getting a new one, give us a call Monday morning and ask us a little bit about our data transfer options. We can kind of detail that doing it for you. But, you know, it doesn't hurt to even have an idea of what you might want to move. I know me generally with moving files, whenever I move files from an old computer to a new one, even if the owner of that old computer is wanting to get rid of it, I still hand over the hard drive because the hard drive has all of your data that's on it. Yep. So you throw out your old computer, there's going to be a lot of that data that's on that drive that as long as you have it, you now have a copy. So you have a backup. It's something as simple as that, you know, photos in two places, documents, whatever it may be. Or better yet, look into maybe moving some stuff onto an external drive, you know, backing up photos before you go to that new computer, or through the cloud. If you have a Windows computer, it's just as easy as setting up OneDrive and that'll sync everything to the cloud. When you go onto another Windows computer and sign on to OneDrive, all of those files will be accessible right there.
23: And you can either leave them in the cloud to access them, or you can make them locally available. It's all up to you, all at your fingertips.
24: Exactly. And the nice thing, too, with cloud storage as well is if you intend to keep your old machine and still want to use it locally offline, however it may be, with OneDrive, you do need to be connected online. But the nice thing with it is the files there are live. So any changes you make to them on one computer, you will be able to see those changes on another computer. So one thing I do want to mention about the computers from big box stores. This is something that I can tell you without a doubt in my mind that you can buy a brand new computer from a big box store right now and there will be an update that has to be ran on.
23: Immediately.
24: Yep. That's something with our computers. We tend to always run them before we push them out the door just because we want to make sure that, you know, nothing's going to happen to it. And I can't tell you the amount of times I've had a brand new computer that somebody bought from a big box store come in. They said, all I did was I got it home, I turned it on and I ran updates and now it will not turn back on. And sometimes, you know, that's all it takes. One update can cause problems. It can. It doesn't always happen, but unfortunately, technology is a very unpredictable zone. So you really don't know what update will or will not cause you a problem. So kind of getting started with those updates, especially, you know, with it being a new computer, that is in a box on a shelf for months at these big box stores.
23: Oftentimes misses some major security updates, can miss those big time Windows, Microsoft patches, things like that. So yeah, no, definitely a great idea. First thing you do, log in, get that internet set up.
24: Check the updates.
23: Yes. Update.
24: And that goes for whether it's a Windows computer, a Mac computer, any computer, even as far as, say, phones. On Windows, you can just go into the settings area and just click on Windows Update. Big blue check updates button, and it'll handle everything. On Mac, you just have to check the system settings for a software update. That's it. Just let it do its thing. Might restart a couple times, but as long as it just gets through those updates, you know you're current and you're protected. You're not going to go through setting up everything else and then realize, oh, well, this computer is 3 years out of date on Windows updates. It's so out of date, it says it can't update, which unfortunately I've seen as well with brand new computers. They've sat on shelves for so many months that they had an install of Windows 11 on it that is no longer receiving update support. And what that means is the very first versions of Windows 11, you can't update to the newest version of Windows 11. It just will not allow that update to be pulled. So if that's something that you may fall into, either take the computer back to the big box store because that is an old system, or bring it by Refresh, and that's something that, you know, we are able to kind of push through and fix without having to wipe the computer, especially if it's something that you've already gotten set up and you never thought about updates. I know me, myself, I never think about updates when I buy something brand new. And it's never the first thought, because in my head it's, oh, brand new device.
23: It's brand new.
24: Brand
23: right?
24: new from the factory. Everything is good and ready to go. It's not. Software is a living being, and it has to be updated. A lot of these devices aren't constantly connected to internet where they're being sold at.
23: Well, shoot, you can't even buy a video game anymore without it needing a 50
24: exactly.
23: gig update after needing it. So.
24: So, and that's a really, really funny point to put on it too, is video games going that direction. So I did mention with, you know, brand new computers, they do come bundled with trial software, or, you know, they may say a year of this antivirus included. And a lot of this stuff, you know, is going to be bloatware. It's going to be adware. It's things that clutters up the hard drive, taking up valuable space, and honestly, and I mean this honestly, sometimes can even slow the machine down right out of the box. You know, the difference between a extreme clean install of Windows 11, I'm talking Microsoft Edge on the desktop and that's it, compared to some of these big box stores where you've got 7, 8, 10 icons on your desktop of all different things. You've got no idea of what they're for. Half the time, those things are antiviruses or games that they've preloaded or toolbar programs that are going to cause you more problems down the road when they start saying, hey, you need to buy this driver updater when you already have one built in with Windows. So that is something to keep a lookout for. I know a lot of our machines that all of our machines from Refresh Computers, we don't put any of that bloatware on them. You know, it saves you the headache. It saves us the headache from just going back and forth about it. I personally, as a consumer, I hate adware. I hate bloatware.
23: You mean there's not a Yahoo search bar automatically installed on the top of all the Refresh computer computers?
24: Absolutely not. No, we don't put any bloatware like that because, you know, at end of the day, all of us working at that store, we're consumers as well. And we have our own opinions on things like that. And I'll tell you, everybody there hates buying something new and then getting hit with ads a week later.
23: Yep.
24: It is all of us. It runs through our blood and it makes our blood boil if that happens. So it is something that we really do kind of keep an eye out for. So once you go through and finally, you know, get updates ran and the device is finally up to date, go through and set up some sort of protection. The Windows system will have Windows security already installed and set up. That's good for 90% of users. Go through and set up a schedule if you want to. It already has its own pre-set up schedule, but setting that up on something that works more for you would be even better. If you do want additional antivirus, a couple names I would suggest and recommend are antiviruses like Malwarebytes, which we directly do sell if you're interested in, or Bitdefender, which is also part of one of our services that we provide, Refresh Plus. If you have any questions about either of those services, you can check them out on our website and give us a call Monday morning. Myself or any of our technicians will be able to explain further.
23: But you made mention earlier of a lot of these computers come pre-bundled with McAfee or mm-hmm. Norton or any of their offers. What are your thoughts on those?
24: Well, me personally, I don't like McAfee and Norton. Truthfully, I feel that sometimes when they are installed, that their scans just tend to run the computer slower. And they can be a little annoying to uninstall. I do know that with McAfee, they have a removal tool that you can download and it specifically goes through and removes it more than the uninstaller does. To me, I don't know. That just looks a little odd. Not sketchy, but just why should I have to download a second program to uninstall one program?
23: Yep.
24: It raises that question for me. And of course, the final thing, the big thing when you get your, whether it's a new computer or one of our refurbished computers, sign into your accounts and make it yours. Sign into your email accounts, Wi-Fi, Microsoft, Apple, Google accounts. Actually get it set up and going with those accounts, because that is really your first step to getting everything going. Once you have your accounts logged in, you start using it day to day, then maybe you realize you're missing a document, or you realize there's a program that you need to install. It'll come through eventually. setting up a new computer is, and I will say this honestly, it is not something that is 100% done the first day you get it. There is always something that comes up. So just be wary of that. Computers, you know, it's something that we just have to work with them. So we're going to be going to a break here. But when we get back, I'm going to talk a little bit about more of the computers we have at Refresh Computers and kind of how they might be the best money that you can spend right now.
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23: 7-Eleven's Bring Your Own Cup Day is back. Customers who had 7-Eleven, Speedway, or Stripes today can fill up their cup with any Slurpee drink flavor for $1.99. NASA's saying that it's given SpaceX a $946 million contract to fly three more astronauts to the International Space Station. The Friday announcement extends the company's crewed flights to the station through 2030. And reporters for CNN, MS Now, and Politico all turned away from the White House today, had their credentials confiscated by the Secret Service. The move comes a day after President Trump said that he was barring the outlets because of their constant, quote, fake news reporting.
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23: 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I'm Greg Rhodes, sitting here with Adam Littlefield, a technician from the Refresh Computer Superstore. 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Or if you have a comment during the show, go and use that open mic feature inside the WDBO app. And now, back to Adam.
24: Well, thank you, Greg. And again, thank you, Sunday crew, for tuning into this episode. If you

0: 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A lot of them are models like the Dell OptiPlex or HP ProDesk. We have laptop models as well, like the Dell Latitude, Precision, HP ZBooks, EliteBooks, ProBooks.
1: Have you guys seen the XPSs coming in yet?
0: We've had a couple XPSs come through. We have, and they're just as good machines.
1: Yeah.
0: So these, you know, all of those machines are a part of what we always keep at our store, because it's very difficult as an end consumer, just as myself, to get my hands on a good business class computer. And I can't think of any place in the local Orlando area where I can get a computer like one of these. The laptops specifically that we have, and desktops too, I'll really say, being business class computers, they are built better than any computer that you'll be able to get in one of the big box stores today, that we were talking about in our previous topic. You know, these systems, we test them. We replace anything that's worn out. So battery, thermal paste, we replace that. We put new solid states in them as well. So it's not like there's some trace of the computer or from where the computer came from. It's actually a brand new solid state. We load them with a fresh installation of Windows, a de-bloated installation of Windows as well. So that's I just want to give that mention, because our website, it's got our live inventory there. So something, as soon as we get it in and we get it in our system, it's live on the website. So if you see it there, it's something that you can come in Monday morning and ask to see and have hands on and kind of talk about, you know, what you're looking for, what you're not looking for. A lot of these computers you can get now at big box stores, and I hate to say it, again, are brand new, you know, anywhere from $1,200 to $2,000. And 90% of computer users right now for everyday home use do not need the performance that one of those new computers are going to be giving you. A computer that you can get at Refresh Computers for $400, $500, even in the $300 range, is more than capable of typing out Word documents, sending emails, checking your bank accounts online. These systems are going to be saving you a lot of money. And that's something that I know we focus on, is really just what's a smart buy rather than, you know, just that gut feeling buy. Brand new purchases, I have seen failures in those more often than not than any business class computer that I've ever worked on. So much so that I've even entirely switched out my own personal laptop I carry every day with a Dell Precision laptop, because I have now knowledge of working in these machines and realistically how little Precisions I've seen come in to our store for repairs. It gave me just enough confidence to buy a refurbished Precision. And furthermore, we even back our machines with a 90-day warranty. So anything you buy from us gets a 90-day hardware warranty, and that's extendable as well based on the cost of the computer. So, you know, we have a lot of confidence in these machines, and me personally, I can even say I'm so confident that I'm switching my consumer devices over to business class models.
1: Sorry, you caught me off guard. I was checking out the inventory there on the refreshcomputers.net website. You guys do have some great deals on those Precisions, and I saw an XPS in there.
0: Yep.
1: I have to talk to you a little bit about that off the air. Coming up next, we're going to continue our talk here as we continue more on the safety of utilizing Facebook Marketplace and eBay, how to score deals, but to keep your information and self safe all at the same time. 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
4: ABC News, I'm Brian Clark. President Trump says on social media the 250-foot arch he wants to build in Washington, D.C. is also going to be used as a military complex to house drones and snipers. The arch, like his White House ballroom,

0: is facing legal challenges from some military veterans over its proximity to Arlington National Cemetery. The war with Iran has stretched past the 200-day mark, and prices in the U.S. are higher, especially for fuel and for jet fuel. That leads to expensive airfare. Travel experts say it's best to book holiday travel now, as transportation reporter Clara McMichael says there could be some cutbacks.
1: What we won't see hit so hard is the hub-to-hub flying, some of the flying between larger cities. What we could see there, though, is cutting back on the frequency. So say there's a flight, there are 10 flights per day from JFK to Atlanta. Maybe we're looking at 7 or 8.
0: This is ABC News.
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8: Partly cloudy skies for tonight. Can't rule out some coastal rain showers towards daybreak. Overnight lows in the low 70s. For your Sunday morning sunshine, then scattered PM storms developing. High temperatures in the upper 80s. And higher coverage of rain and storms moving into Monday. Temps again in the upper 80s. From Channel 9, Eyewitness News, a meteorologist, David Heckard.
7: 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Triple Team Traffic.
9: Still looks good if you're heading out this morning on I-4. You are in the green heading both eastbound and westbound. The turnpike looks good as well. A crash took out 4436 south at Bear Lake Road. It has 2 left lanes blocked. So far, so good on the beach line. Looking good eastbound if you're heading towards the coast. And if you're heading westbound towards the airport, looking good as well. From the WDBO Traffic Center, I'm Daphne Smith.
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10: 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I'm Greg Rhodes here with Adam Littlefield, a technician over at the Refresh Computer Superstore. 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Or if you have a comment during the show, go and use that open mic feature inside the WDBO app. You can also check out the website over at refreshcomputers.net or stop in at the Refresh Computer Superstore in Longwood at 820 East State Road 434, just 3.5 miles east of I-4. Store hours are Monday through Saturday, 9 a.m. until 7 p.m. And now for Adam Littlefield.
11: Well, thank you, Greg. And hey, again, thank you, Sunday crew, for tuning into this episode of Tech Talk with Refresh Computers. This topic, we're going to be talking about, you know, some online safety, but not in the way that we've always talked about, I would say. Definitely still we'll be touching on the idea of scams because this kind of does have the unfortunate side effect that there are scams like there is everything else in today's day. But before we get into that, we are closed today, Sunday. We open up at Monday on 9 a.m. to 7 p.m. So if you get any questions during the show, anything you might want to ask us about, give us a call Monday morning and we can go ahead and answer any of those questions for you. For this segment, we are going to be talking about the biggest thing I would say the internet has now birthed for us, and that is the online marketplace.
10: What a way to put it.
11: It is a way to put it, but, you know, even going back to things like Craigslist, you know, all the way back then, the real start of the internet, marketplaces have been the biggest thing, especially now that, you know, we have services like eBay, Craigslist, of course. We now have services like OfferUp and, of course, good old Facebook Marketplace.
10: And, you know, honestly, that is kind of what I feel like maybe saved Facebook a little bit.
11: Yeah.
10: Talk a little bit about the tech angle on this for just for a second. Facebook has kind of felt like it was the dinosaur of the social media platforms, kind of falling off a little bit. And then the explosion of Facebook Marketplaces, I feel like, kind of kept people coming back.
11: It did. And, you know, that's the biggest thing with Facebook. It did keep a lot of people coming back. And I really do believe it is what kept Facebook in the in just talks. Just always out there. It's not something that kind of died off, kind of like MySpace fell off and did do.
10: And honestly, it felt like that was the direction that Facebook was heading.
11: Right.
10: And then all of a sudden, Facebook Marketplace really has really kept them well above water.
11: It has. And I'll tell you what, places, marketplaces like Facebook Marketplace, eBay, Craigslist, there's an online marketplace I use for tech devices called Swappa. Mm-hmm. All of these I have never had any problems with. I've actually gotten quite a few steals, I'll put it, out of this. You know, for my car, I wasn't given a mobile charger since I bought it used. So I found a charger on Facebook that cost me a quarter of the cost on what it would have been brand new. And that was hundreds of dollars I saved because of that. So it's not something little. So the biggest thing and the main thing I will say with these marketplaces is there are a lot of scams.
10: Sure.
11: Like everything on the internet, scams are in these marketplaces as well. And it's something you need to be aware of, because if you are buying on these marketplaces, you may lose out on money. But more importantly, if you're selling on these marketplaces, you can actually get into some trouble based on, you know, people buying your product or whatever through that marketplace with fraudulent cards, money, whatever it may be. So we're getting into it. And this is the biggest thing I would say. For most everyday stuff, you know, a dresser or, you know, some item, a bike that you're selling on one of these marketplaces, the safest transaction is simple. Meeting in person, locally, and paying with cash. And that's the big part, is cash. It's, you know, there, of course, there's counterfeit cash out there, but more often than not, anybody that is running a scam through marketplace buying stuff may be using fraudulently acquired cards, an account that they may try to sell you money with. So, you know, don't be asked to ship it, don't wire money, no apps, just a meetup, especially if you can do something where you can plan it at, say, a police station nearby locally. That's always what I suggest for my local family, is they go to our police station near our house, not at our house. I don't want any random people coming to our house for stuff,
10: right?
11: And there are some police stations that even have an inside area for these marketplace exchanges.
10: Right, they have them either inside the station or also in the parking lot. It'll be a designated area that has additional monitoring, cameras, things like that. And if you can't make it to one of those locations, make it public. Find a parking lot of one of your nearby stores where there's a decent amount of people around, to where if something were to happen, and God forbid that it does. Hopefully that everything that you do with this goes through perfectly. But God forbid something were to happen, there are people that can witness, that can offer help.
11: Exactly.
10: And things like that.
11: And the biggest thing as well is, you know, don't let them push it off and off when you meet them until nighttime.
10: Right.
11: That's one of the biggest times that, you know, that, again, Greg, like you said, God forbid something could happen. Night would be the best time for them. So for you, pick something that is, again, a busy public spot, you know, it could be a shopping center, a bank lobby, coffee shop. Again, even, and I would always suggest this one to check first, a police station.
10: Yep.
11: Police are even in the know that there are scams that are running every day. And 99% of the time, if you stick to your guns about meeting them in person and they call it off, it probably was a scammer. That's just the way to look at it. And, you know, it's not to look at it like a missed sale, like it's a regular business for you. Scammers can and will use Facebook Marketplace, eBay, Craigslist for all sorts of things. The biggest thing I think I've ever seen come out of Craigslist, and it's really the one that you know, these marketplaces don't help you with is buyer protection.
10: Right.
11: You know, I know a personal friend of mine had bought a car on Craigslist, and car was in perfect condition. Everything internally was fine. Had a few bumps on the outside. Carfax was clean, so it was just minor stuff. He got the car home, 500 miles down the road, transmission died.
10: Yep.
11: That was it. So that is something that you want to be aware of with what you're buying as well. If you are buying something motorized, bring a friend, especially somebody that has mechanical experience.
10: Right.
11: You know, these kinds of meetups are not required to be one person on one person. You can bring somebody to check it. Make sure you tell who you're meeting up with that you are bringing somebody. These kinds of meetups, you don't want any surprises.
10: Yeah. Yeah. So, you or the other person.
11: Exactly. Right? Yeah, and exactly. That's the way to look at it. On the flip side is if you go to one of these meetups, even if it's in a public place, tons of cameras, even if you're going to a police station and they've got four, five other people with them, I just drive on by. It's just not worth the feeling that it will leave you with while you're there.
10: Definitely one of those other rules. Follow your gut. If something right. feels off, probably because it's off. So
11: exactly.
10: keep that in mind when you're doing any of these kinds of meetups. Another thing to also that has been something that you need to keep in mind, like we mentioned with the car breaking down or if you're buying something that's used, these are sold as is. You might find somebody that's very nice and maybe will give you an assistance afterwards. They are under no obligation to give you any kind of assistance after you've purchased that item. So definitely keep that in mind.
11: Yeah, there is, you know, as far as these platforms are concerned, they do not carry any built-in warranties. You can't buy a lawnmower off Facebook Marketplace and return it 6 months later because the engine died on it. That's not how it works. I do know some sellers on things like eBay and Craigslist say in their description that, you know, they offer a 30-day, 90-day return or warranty policy for their device. But again, you know, if this is something that is in person, how are you ever going to find them again
10: right.
11: to claim said warranty on device? You know, it's different for, say, with a brick and mortar store. You have a place you can go into and you can say, I bought this here. I have a warranty here. Whereas with Facebook Marketplace, it's as easy as somebody blocking you and you'll never see them again.
10: Never see them again. Yep.
11: Yep. So the main thing I would also keep an eye out for as well is there are a lot of overpayment and fake payment scams. So if this is something that is done electronically, you've got to verify that the card of the person is theirs. You know, this is something where you as a buyer or seller really are not protected on. Fraudulent card use happens every single day. It's as easy as using it at the wrong pay pump. Someone has your card number. And they can use that almost wherever they want to. Especially if, you know, they say, you know, oh, hey, I overpaid you. Can you send back the difference? And they tell you that difference. If you just trust them on that face value and you give them that refund, you're just out. Whatever money they just asked you for, pretty much.
10: Right, because all of a sudden it comes back and you're looking at your account. And it says, oh, this money was bounced or
11: right.
10: whatever happens with that payment.
11: Mm-hmm.
10: They've got your money at that point, and the bank is not going to give you any assistance for that.
11: Same thing with, you know, a lot of these marketplace scams happen with checks. People will write bad checks that they are not good for because they know you yourself cannot cash it right there in the exchange. And, you know, most exchanges that are for items that are upwards of $50, $75, someone writes you a check. You may just say, all right, whatever, I'll walk away with it, go to the bank and cash it. And then it bounces on you immediately. Now you're out that item, the $75. So cash exchange will be your best option to be safe in this. Just clean cut right there. Cash is king for this sort of exchange. I wouldn't do it any other way. I know that personally right. myself. Transferring money to people as well just doesn't sit right with me. We have talked, I believe, yesterday. Some apps like Cash App and Zelle, things like that are built into banks now. Those, I don't know what information those give the recipient, and I'm not giving what I don't know to somebody, you know? Right. You don't know who it is on Facebook. You don't know who it is on eBay, Craigslist. They're not your friend. They're not somebody that, you know, that may be there for the mutual benefit of both of you. It may be somebody that may be looking to do the exchange and then, you know, bounce the check on you. Or, God forbid, they have somebody later on rob you and take it back. That's what happens with a lot of high-priced items, especially exchanges that have to be pushed until sunset or, you know, just at dusk. Those are the ones where you do the exchange. You know, you walk away with $1,000 in your pocket. You just sold a electric scooter and you stop to get gas and now you've been followed and there's somebody there that's going to take it from you. That's why it's so important to keep yourself safe for these, because there is not a lot of safety that's on it. It's all about the safety that you yourself put down for you. It's why for any exchanges, for my family, I tell them, if you're not doing it at a police station, just don't do it.
10: Right.
11: A police station scares off 99% of these fraudulent things. And it leaves a lot of evidence as well if something were to happen to you. There are a lot of red flags for these kind of things as well. And this is what you should look out for, apart from trying to do an electronic transfer or pushing off when you should meet. And these are, I would say, the two tells that have a lot in common. Is the first thing is they try to move you off whatever platform you're on. So if you are trying to buy something through eBay and they say, hey, you know, let's take this conversation to WhatsApp or text me at this number or email, that erases any record from what platform you were just on, and that erases any protection that you may have had from that platform to begin with. So keep that whole conversation in wherever marketplace you're going through, Facebook, eBay, whatever it may be, keep it there. And the second thing as well is they may start manufacturing some sense of urgency. And like any other scam, like we've talked about on this show, urgency is the killer for these kinds of situations. You know, hey, I really need this. It's for my daughter's birthday. It's tomorrow. I need it shipped. Or somebody else is interested in this item. Things like that where they start pushing. It's really just to get you to, again, panic and not think. That's what all of these scams where they get that urgent feeling on you do, is they make you just not think logically. These are situations that I know myself, I don't take lightly every day. I don't think any of our listeners should either. As nice as the internet is, as much access as it's given us all over the world, it is also, unfortunately, our biggest avenue to be financially hit. So if you have any questions about, you know, anything like this, give us a call. We open up Monday morning at 9 a.m. So if you have any questions about what you may want to look for, or if you're thinking of buying something on Facebook Marketplace tech related, give us a call. And we can try to help you out with that. We're going to be going to our break here, but when we get back, we're going to be getting with our tech tip of Sunday for the Sunday crew.
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10: 7-Eleven's Bring Your Own Cup Day is back. 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NASA's saying that it's given SpaceX a $946 million contract to fly three more astronauts to the International Space Station. The Friday announcement extends the company's crewed flights to the station through 2030. And reporters for CNN, MS Now, and Politico all turned away from the White House today, have their credentials confiscated by the Secret Service. The move comes a day after President Trump said that he was barring the outlets because of their constant, quote, fake news reporting.
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10: 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I'm Greg Rhodes here with Adam Littlefield, a technician over at the Refresh Computer Superstore. 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
11: 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We have a lot of good information that we just want to get out to the public so you yourself can be the best tech consumer you can be. We have also been doing tech tips in each of these shows, and that's what we're going to be ending off this show today with, is something that I feel can actually be a little bit freeing. And this is for any of our listeners that if you find the keyboard on your phone just to be the most infuriating thing, and I know there are some of you out there that are thinking this right now, this is going to be the best tech tip I could give you, and that is to set up voice dictation. This is something that I'm sure if you listened to our show years ago and you used voice dictation years ago, you're pretty familiar with how janky it used to be. It was pretty bad.
10: It could get rough.
11: It could get rough. I remember trying to use voice to text on my phone, and it's just throwing in words that I did not want. It's misunderstanding things. Luckily, today, that has gotten a lot better. I think it has to do with the little bit of shift we've had with AI development, just being able to understand human speak a little bit better. And this kind of goes for anything text related on your phone. If you're in a text box, your keyboard pops up, you've got a microphone button probably down at the bottom of your keyboard that you can click on. And this can go for anything you're typing, a text message, an email, a search, a whole letter. Dictation just lets you speak naturally. And you can also watch as it is typing it in, so you can proofread it as you're speaking. and correct some of the grammar issues that may still pop up. This isn't something I'm going to say is 100% perfect, but it's a lot easier to get your thought out fast instead of having to try to type it. I can't explain how many texts I've had that, you know, were 5-6 paragraphs long. They were long texts. And the biggest struggle I had was just typos.
10: By the time you were at the end of it, your thumbs were cramping.
11: Right. So, you know, that's the biggest thing I would say if you're using a mobile device. You can even speak punctuation now, saying things like, you know, period, comma, exclamation point, question mark, and it'll actually put them in. And again, it works anywhere that you would naturally be typing into. I know that with my phone specifically, it's been very good at punctuation recognition when I do mention it. Sometimes it will, however, just put in the word. I'm just going to put that out there. Sometimes it just puts in the word. The nicer thing is on your computer, Windows has this built in as well. This is something that not a lot of my users know about. I have had very few customers I've helped actually enable this. It's called dictation. And what this does is, again, it lets you talk and it writes it in. I actually have a customer who exclusively he writes novels all through voice dictation.
10: Oh.
11: So whatever he is writing, he is thinking, he is speaking. So he speaks his books as he writes them. I think that's pretty awesome. A pretty good use. So on Windows, all you have to do is hold down the Windows key and the letter H at the same time, and a voice typing bar will pop up. It may walk you through some voice recognition steps. I would recommend doing that. It makes things way more recognizable for picking up what you're saying. And on Mac, all you have to do is turn it on in the settings and then press a key to start talking. That's it. Either way, those are already free right there. You don't have to download anything to be able to do this, whether it be on your phone or your computer. This is a free function that your device can do. So I think we are getting to the end of this Sunday edition. I want to thank everybody for tuning in, especially the Sunday crew.
10: Sunday crew.
11: We are going to be getting to you next week on Saturday with a brand new show. And I can't wait for you to tune in until then.
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24: From ABC News, I'm Brian Clark. The State Department's urging Americans in the Middle East to be on heightened alert amid a new wave of Houthi attacks on Saudi Arabia that included the first attack on Saudi Arabia's capital. ABC's Lama Hassan says this could have further impacts on gas prices.
25: Saudi's one of the biggest oil producers in the world, exporting 4 to 5 million barrels of oil a day using the Bab al-Mandab Strait. But with the Houthis effectively now controlling this vital strait and Saudi's east-west pipeline, which was attacked and shut down recently, still closed, all this will push oil prices up even more.
5: And with gas prices in the U.S. approaching a national average of $4.50 a gallon, it's created some difficult choices for people like Brittany in North Carolina.
6: I'm a teacher, so I don't make a lot of money. It's you have to make a decision on gas, food, you know, the basics.
5: President Trump today said the 250-foot arch he wants to build in Washington, D.C. is also going to serve as a military complex, using similar arguments he's put forward for the new White House ballroom that is also facing legal challenges. The president said he'll create an AI force and an AI czar as he continues to downplay fears about the rapid advancements in AI. ABC's Olivia Rubin says there's been news of another security incident involving an AI model.
8: Google disclosing the first known hacking incidents with its AI technology. The company saying Gemini got unauthorized access to the internet, hacking three real websites during a test, though they say the model stopped itself each time. And remember, it's not the first so-called breakout incident from an AI model. Earlier this week, OpenAI reporting six new incidents, and they say it's a disturbing and concerning behavior from these AI models, and it's all fueling fresh calls for robust oversight that President Trump is dismissing.
5: You're listening to ABC News.
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13: Most of Central Florida is dry with temperatures in the mid-70s to start the day. A good 50% chance, though, for scattered showers and storms this afternoon. Orlando to the south likely will see the best chance for some heavy rain today. Temperatures expected to hit the upper 80s and 90s, reaching 90 degrees today in Orlando. From Channel 9 Eyewitness News, and meteorologist Cassandra Crimi.
7: 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Triple Team Traffic.
26: There's a broken down car to look out for on I-4 eastbound before Ivanhoe Boulevard that has the left shoulder blocked. So far, so good on the westbound side of I-4. From downtown to Champions Gate, you're in the green. The turnpike is coming in accident and delay-free. The beach line looks good heading eastbound towards the coast or westbound towards the airport. 417 is in the clear as well. From the WDBO Traffic Center, I'm Daphne Smith.
7: This hour was paid for by the host and does not reflect the opinion of WDBO. Spanning the Pacific to the Atlantic and the heartland of America. From the Great Lakes to the southernmost point in the U.S., this is Guarding Your Nest Egg with Mike Lester. 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
27: Welcome to Guarding Your Nest Egg, and along with Mike Lester, I'm Cheryl White. What would you say has been the worst year to retire in the last century? Don't give me a guess yet, Mike.
28: Okay. Standing by. Boy, that's a tough one, though. Okay, okay. Great. Right now, I mean, just before the show, I was sending you Instagram videos of the dog that looks like Chewbacca.
27: Yes, you did. Yes, you did.
28: I want one of those dogs. So, I mean, first of all, I love dogs. I love animals in general. But if I could have a Chewbacca dog, that would be so cool. Yeah,
27: It would be cool.
28: Right.
27: Okay, but let's start with the worst year to retire in the last century. What would you think?
28: Well, there's a lot of years in there, Cheryl.
27: There are many years, yes.
28: Yes. I mean, things come to mind. So if you retired right when markets crashed, that wouldn't be great. If you retired right when, fuel prices got terrible, that wouldn't be great.
27: Mm-hmm.
28: Inflation time, you would think, kind of late 70s, early 80s, the stuff that was going on back then, Jimmy Carter kind of messed things up for people that needed loans, but it was potentially good to retire because CD rates were high. I'm,
27: You're dancing a little.
28: I'm dancing because I, you know, I can't pick one. That's the problem. There's good and bad, and it depends on what somebody's situation is.
27: True.
28: I mean, you could benefit from inflation if you had great interest rates at the bank, potentially, and you weren't borrowing money, or you could get hurt. I don't know. I'm going to go with 1987.
27: Well, you know the guy who came up with the 4% rule?
28: Hmm.
27: He says that, well, I'm not going to give you his year yet because I think a lot of people would have guessed 1929. And October of 1929 would have been especially bad considering the stock market crash shortly thereafter. But he says that in his research, the worst year to retire may have been 1968.
28: Okay. He's been researching this. I mean, golly. I mean, I wasn't researching it before the show today. Okay. Why 1968?
27: Well, he says stocks encountered a prolonged bear market that lasted until the early 1980s. And you were talking about 1980s. And he says really the thing that made that so bad was inflation, because inflation peaked at, what, 13.5%?
28: Mm-hmm.
27: In 1980. Yep. So that he thinks was probably the worst year, 68, but it really went on for quite a while.
28: Well, I think the issue is that it went on for a while, not just 68, but had you retired in 68 and you had a prolonged situation there where markets didn't really recover and you had all the inflation and that, yeah, that's an issue. So, but also depending on how you're invested. So markets weren't helping very much. But if you think back, Cheryl, I don't think as many people were invested in markets as there are now. So for example, we think of individuals for the most part being invested in markets, but that's usually through their retirement plan at work,
27: mm-hmm.
28: right? And then they'll have other investments too. But one of the reasons so many people are invested now in the stock market is because the 401k or other retirement plan at work that you have has largely replaced the pension programs, right? There are still pension programs out there, but it's largely replaced it. So if you were retiring on a fixed income, say in 1968, maybe you had a pension and, you know, whatever the income else you may have had coming in, then, you know, if things kept getting more and more expensive, but your income wasn't keeping up, then yeah, it would have been a tough time. So that makes sense.
27: How do you think that compares with today, other than participation in the stock market? Do you think we're better prepared today putting together a financial plan to weather whatever happens with the economy?
28: Well, I think we can be, but things like, you know, we hear things like, well, it was a prolonged bear market, right? So bear markets aren't typically great. I mean, they're not always bad, but it's not typically great for growing your assets in the market. In other words, we need the market to do something if we're traditionally invested, meaning, hey, I own stocks or I own bonds. In order to get growth out of that, we need some sort of movement to the upside for more traditional investments. Now, you know, if you're working with a financial advisor that can help you outside of that, which largely is what we do, so we're looking at, you know, all of the investment options, Cheryl. That's why I talk about it all the time. If you understand what all of your investment options are, it doesn't have to be as simple as the only way you can win is if the stock market's up, right? So there are investments that will go up or pay you an income regardless of whether or not the market's up. There are investments that will pay you if the market's just flat. There are investments that will pay you if the market is down. So a lot of times when we're investing, particularly in retirement plans at work or maybe just a very, very traditional financial firm that says, I built a traditional portfolio for you. It's diversified. Don't worry, just hang in there. Well, that diversification usually means that there's a stock component and there's a fixed component or a bond component, and that's the diversification. Maybe there's large cap, mid cap, small cap in there, but overall, the stock market still needs to do well to get growth, or the bond market still needs to do well to get growth. And that's where it can be problematic if you aren't looking at what all the options are. And so, I mean, we're constantly having that conversation, Cheryl. I mean, we've been on, I mean, I know we've got volatility, but hanging in there, by the way, has worked for a while now. You didn't really have to be all that tactical in markets to make money because there's just been a lot of lift. But if you're retired or you're making that transition to retirement, you realize it's not always going to go up and you probably want to know what the options are.
27: Of course. So when you talk about options, it doesn't come until you have the conversation, right? Because you don't know what options might be right for any given person or couple or family until you actually kind of get to know them a little bit.
28: Well, I think so. Everybody's a little bit different. So we're just getting to know everybody on an individual basis. And as an individual, that means usually, you know, you and your family, but it's all goals oriented. At the end of the day, what is it you're looking to accomplish? I'm thinking of a conversation I had a couple days ago with a gentleman. He reached out because he's going to make this transition into retirement. He's thinking about doing it towards the end of this year. He's early 60s. He's been working for the government. So if you work for the government, typically you have what's called a TSP. That's his version of, say, a 401k. So he's got his TSP account. He knows what his expenses are. He knows how much he's got set aside for retirement. And now he just wants to have a conversation about all of the options. And he'll talk to us and probably a couple other people, but he's heard us on the radio and kind of likes the laid back approach. Like, all right, listen, we'll sit down. We'll do an analysis of your current portfolio. So in his case, it's a TSP, right? For somebody else, it might be a 401k or a 403b or a trust account, a brokerage account, something like that. Mm-hmm. But, you know, people are in a situation where, you know, what they have is what they have. And then we're going to talk about his expenses. We're going to talk about his family. We're going to talk about life expectancy and inflation. We're going to do income planning. We're going to do tax planning. I mean, we're going to do all of that. But the idea is to get him to a place and get his family to a place where, all right, come January 1st, 2027, because he's identified wanting, you know, the end of this year is his target retirement date, to map it out for him, to show him exactly what it looks like. So things like, how much money can he pull out of his portfolio without running out of money, adjusted for inflation and taxes moving forward? Given all the investment options that are available, in our mind, at least, what's the best mix? How can we build the most efficient portfolio for him? Efficiency meaning maximum return, minimum risk, minimum fees, right? That's efficiency. And then how can we be active in the management of this, because things are going to change over time? And we want to make sure we're looking at all of the options and we're staying liquid. And as things evolve, we can evolve with him and for him. And then what's going to happen is he's going to get the comprehensive financial plan. He's going to get all of the analysis. We'll include all the income planning and the tax planning. And then on top of that, he was interested in estate planning. So we're going to get him the free will and trust, and all that'll go into a package. Hopefully he decides we're providing enough value to where they'll want to work with us. But even if he doesn't, I feel like, you know, we've at least empowered him to make better decisions moving forward.
27: 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Mike, I want to just follow up a little bit, because oftentimes we hear you say, you know, you don't want to settle.
28: Mm-hmm.
27: What does that mean exactly? What would settling mean in your mind? And what do you do differently?
28: Well, great question. To me, settling means I'm not confident I've got the best option at hand, but I'm just exhausted with the process, right? All right, fine. You know, I'll just do it, right? That's just, it's settling. You settled for something, you didn't love it. Right. You just kind of like, well, it doesn't sound so bad. I'll take it. And we do that in life. I mean, there's a lot of ways that we've done that, I think, over time when we think back. But I don't like the idea of people settling with their life savings, because the settling to me usually means there's been bad advice along the way and it didn't work out so well. And so there are some trust issues there. Right. It's not easy to trust people with your life savings. I mean, that's important. I think that when we retire or close to it, we're just bombarded. I mean, every financial advisor in the country would like to work with us, right? So that can be exhausting. Sometimes people just settle because of that. There's just too much. And then sometimes we just settle because it's not that we're not getting enough information, but it's probably too much information and too little of what maybe makes the most sense for individuals. And I think too many financial advisors or too many firms spend too little time listening and too much time telling, right? Just constantly telling people, well, that they would say something like, well, I'm an expert and this is what you should be afraid of. So this is how you should invest your money, because, you know, it's sort of, it's just all directed at them. Well, oh, gosh, you've never been retired before. Oh, okay. Well, they're telling you, well, I'm the retirement expert, and I'm this, and I'm that, and, you know, this is what you should do with your money, and this is what you should do with your life. I mean, that could be exhausting, right? And if too many people are doing that, you might settle. And the problem is, if you're not having a conversation with somebody who can just, you know, sort of sit back and go, okay, let's just have a regular conversation about you, what's important to you, what's important to your family, what are you looking to accomplish? Okay, now let's take a step back. Let's identify, okay, so you're retired or you're retiring, you need income. Let's look at things that provide income. I mean, I hear that all the time on the radio. Oh, income, income, income. But they're almost always talking about annuities, right? I would never use an annuity for income. And people are like, well, Mike, everybody else says they're great. I'm like, they're not great. They're terrible for income because it's not actually income. They just keep paying you out of your own pocket, right? If you gave me $100,000, and I gave you $5,000 a year on that because I told you you were getting 5%. And then at the end of the year, you had $95,000 and you looked at me and said, like, yeah, I gave you 5%. There's your income. You better kick me in the shin and go, no, that's not what I thought, right? I thought I was going to get actual income. And so that's the reason we don't do the annuity. So take the annuities off and then let's have a conversation about what you're looking to accomplish. There are plenty of investments out there that will not only provide income, not only provide protection, and also provide income, right, over time or growth and everything else, not at the risk of your principal. But the people that sell the annuities aren't willing to tell you about them because the investments I'm talking about don't pay commissions, right? They're more liquid. They don't pay commissions. You're not locked in for the rest of your life. I don't like locking people's money up for the rest of their life. I don't like taking commissions because if somebody did that to me, I would be unhappy about it, right? And I wouldn't do something to somebody else that I wouldn't let somebody do to me.
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3: 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Now, back to Guarding Your Nest Egg with Mike Lester, the founder of Talon Wealth.
27: Welcome back. This is Guarding Your Nest Egg with Mike Lester. Mike, we were just talking off air about fingernails and acrylic.
22: Well, we talked about a couple things, but I was wait for it. I'm like, oh, fingernails. Thank goodness. Nails. Yes. Okay.
27: Yeah. Well, he's right about that. But yeah, these acrylic nails that look like sneakers, they're amazing.
22: Yes. If you wonder what we do off air, we talk and we send each other messages.
27: Yeah, we do.
22: That's what it is.
27: Okay, let's talk about, this is such a hard turn. I don't even know a segue for this, so I'm just going to do it. Long-term care insurance.
22: Sure.
27: Because I saw a MarketWatch question. It was sent in by a reader who said, I want to retire at 55, but don't even try to sell me long-term care insurance because I've seen many parents of friends and family find out their long-term care plans are basically useless. So I wanted to ask you about that. Do you think that's accurate?
22: Yeah. So
27: generally speaking.
22: Yes. But not in all cases. So I can kind of walk you through. I'll give you my personal experience with long-term care, and personal meaning just my family and, you know, this career. I mean, if you go back, I mean, people hear the show, but we don't talk a lot about history, but I've been doing this for almost 28 years. And, you know, a big part of that
28: 28 years ago was the insurance industry. So the insurance industry was a much bigger part of my career 25 years ago than it is now. And insurance companies do things like long-term care insurance, life insurance, and also, you know, the annuities. So if you wonder, you know, well, geez, why is this guy got a bone to pick with some of these things? It's, you know, because I did it, right? I was a part of it. I know all the ins and outs and how it works and all of that. And so the long-term care, not everybody knows this, Cheryl. We didn't always have a radio show, right? I was 27 years ago. You know, I had a company, but I didn't have offices and a radio show. I was, you know, kind of a, you know, I would get meetings and I'd go to people's houses and we'd sit down. And long-term care was one of the products that we had. And I was working for a company that was big on long-term care insurance. And, you know, we'd go out and do meetings and they'd kind of send out a team. And I was always uncomfortable with it. It was sort of like, you know, two salespeople go in and they just gang up on, you know, this couple that's retired. And, you know, the sales pitch was, it was uncomfortable. It was like just trying to explain to people about all the terrible things that are going to happen to them in retirement and all the expense. And oh my gosh, but if you had this long-term care plan, then, you know, it'll pay for it. It'll be okay. And, but the intent on the insurance agent is to sell the policy to get the commission, right? Then they just walk away. And then so back to your question, these people dealing with problems with their long-term care insurance, I'm not going to say all the time, but you know, by the time you need the long-term care insurance, the chances of you actually working with the advisor that sold it to you or not even advisors, the insurance agent that sold it to you, they probably retired, right? Or moved somewhere else. And what happened in the industry is, you know, a ton of it was sold, in my experience, mostly based on fear tactics. And then people paid premiums, agents got commissions, and then when they really needed it, it didn't pay, or it got so expensive they had to cancel it. So, no, I totally agree with that. It was a business that, I mean, still is, I think, in a lot of ways, but you're selling people something they may never need, mm-hmm. right? They hope they never need, and the insurance company hopes you never need it as well. And they're just spreading the risk of a bunch. I mean, think of like, you know, homeowners insurance. So, you know, clearly, you know, you're paying a ton of money for homeowners insurance, hoping you never collect, right? You don't want to lose your house or have a major thing happen. Long-term care is very, very similar to that. But people are losing their long-term care plans because in order to get those plans sold, the insurance companies based the premium on a number because it looked good on paper. You get this much coverage for this much of a payment on a monthly basis. But in the contracts, they left the ability to increase premiums over time. And when the person was selling it to them, they didn't explain that your premium could go up over time or that your benefits would be limited over time. So we're not opposed to protecting yourself from the expense of things like, you know, nursing home costs or home health care costs and all of that. But we do want to help educate people on what their options are.
27: Well, that's my question. What are some of the options then?
28: My favorite option is finding out that you have a financial plan and assets that are efficient enough to cover it in case you need it, right? So we do need to answer that question and make sure that if it does happen, you're in a situation that you can cover it and it doesn't affect your retirement or your family long term.
27: Mm-hmm.
28: But the options are, you know, first of all, I'd like to be able to, like I said, cover it out of my own investments. So I've got an efficient enough portfolio where if I have to take care of it, I can on my own. Self-insure would be another way to say that. But you have to be able to define that for people. The other thing would be you could certainly buy a long-term health insurance plan, but I don't think that, again, we're not advocates of that. It's essentially health insurance. So you still have to qualify based on health questions that you answer, and then you get rated and you pay a certain rate based on that. But my preference for someone that, you know, maybe there's a family history and they think there's a high probability that they would benefit from the insurance would be to use life insurance to make that happen. And the reason I mention that is life insurance and long-term care insurance or health insurance are very similar in the sense that the rate that you pay, and it's called a premium with it when it comes to health insurance or just insurance companies in general, the premium that you pay is typically based on your age and your health. And you could say that about long-term care insurance, health insurance, life insurance, you know, all of that. So if the premium that you pay is based on that and you have to do the survey and, you know, maybe do background checks on health and then blood tests and everything else, then I wouldn't personally do long-term care insurance. What I would do is buy a life insurance policy that has a provision that allows me to use my death benefit to pay for long-term care. And those do exist. So anytime somebody asks me, this is important, we just try to work that into a financial plan. And so why do I choose

0: life insurance to cover long-term care, then what happens is you're making the payments, you know, every single month or every single year, however they have the premium set up, but you're guaranteed to benefit, right? And benefit's kind of a strong word. I mean, when it comes to, I don't know if you benefit by dying, but, but there's a guaranteed outcome. So if you have a plan that says, all right, if I need long-term care insurance, I can use the life insurance or the death benefit from the policy to cover it. But if I never need long-term care insurance, a death benefit from the life insurance policy goes back into my estate, right? And hopefully effectively just refunding back all of the premiums you paid and then plus some, you have something that effectively becomes a wash, or maybe even better than a wash, if you never need the long-term care. But if you need the long-term care, you have it. So that's the way that we would solve that problem, is effective financial planning can answer a lot of those questions, whether you need it or not. And if you're in a situation where you need it, let's come up with a plan that is either a benefit to you if you need it, and if you don't need it, it still benefits your estate.
1: 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Mike, before we go to break, I want you to think about something. Okay. Because when we come back, I'm going to ask you about some questions that you've received from clients or potential clients that surprised you. You've been doing this a long time. So are you
0: surprises? Okay.
1: Yeah. Any questions that you thought, huh, no one's ever asked that before. Think about that.
0: Okay.
1: All right.
0: Let's go back a little ways. All right.
1: Figure it out. All right. Stay with us. We have more ahead as Guarding Your Nest Egg with Mike Lester continues.

0: If you remember dimming and brightening your headlights with your foot while driving, you fit right in with us. This is Guarding Your Nest Egg with Mike Lester.
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3: ABC News, I'm Brian Clark. President Trump again dismissed calls for more AI regulation, instead saying that he is going to push for the establishment of an AI force and an AI czar. Artificial intelligence expected to be a key topic when President Trump hosts China's Xi Jinping at the White House this week. ABC's Britt Clenett has more on another.
4: Xi's visit is going to put the issue of fentanyl back in focus. So can both sides really do more to combat the crisis still killing tens of thousands of Americans each year? President Trump plans to greet Xi as his plane lands, a rare personal welcome and a sign of the importance the White House is placing on these talks.
3: Another issue, Iran and the State Department urging Americans in the Middle East to be on heightened alert amid a new wave of Houthi attacks on Saudi Arabia, having an impact on already high gas prices. The National

0: average $4.47 a gallon, according to Gas Buddy. 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
2: Most of Central Florida is dry with temperatures in the mid-70s to start the day. A good 50% chance, though, for scattered showers and storms this afternoon. Orlando to the south likely will see the best chance for some heavy rain today. Temperatures expected to hit the upper 80s and 90s, reaching 90 degrees today in Orlando. From Channel 9 Eyewitness News, I'm meteorologist Cassandra Crimi.
1: 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Triple Team Traffic.
3: There's a broken down car to look out for on I-4 eastbound before Ivanhoe Boulevard that has left shoulder blocked. So far, so good on the westbound side of I-4 from downtown to Champions Gate. You're in the green. The turnpike is coming in accident and delay free. The beach line looks good heading eastbound towards the coast or westbound towards the airport. 417 is in the clear as well. From the WDBO Traffic Center, I'm Daphne Smith.
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5: Guarding Your Nest Egg. That's the name of the show with Mike Lester. I'm Cheryl White. It's all about protecting your principal, I suppose, Mike, if we put it in different terms.
6: Yeah, I mean, nest egg, at least our generation and the people that we work with, I think, we know what the nest egg is.
5: Hence, yeah, we do.
6: Guarding your nest egg, hence talent wealth, you know, it's this idea of an eagle and a nest and protecting that nest egg.
5: Mm-hmm.
6: Absolutely.
5: So before the break, I asked you, what questions have you been asked in your career? You've been doing this for a long time.
6: Well, I can't go through all of them.
5: No. What are some questions that you had never been asked before? And when you heard them, you went, I don't think anyone's ever asked me that.
6: What color underwear are you wearing?
5: No. Oh. I think that was a former president. But anyway.
6: Okay. Yeah. On the break, I was thinking about this, and I thought everybody's unique but similar. So when we do financial planning and stuff like that, it's similar but different. I thought of something that I was trying to stay away, and I'll explain this in a second. I was trying to stay away from another topic and come up with something that was more unique. And one of the most unique questions that I've had was related to some clients that we have that have a llama farm.
5: Oh.
6: Right. And just having conversations with them about their llama farm and then trying to incorporate that into income, right, in retirement. And
5: okay.
6: I was fascinated. I've never actually seen a llama, but I mean, I've seen them in pictures, but not in person. And then, you know, being a kid of the early 70s and 80s, Sesame Street always had this thing that they would play. Some song is called Me and My Llama or something. Listeners, I think, and it's this kid taking their llama to the dentist to brush their teeth. Do you remember that?
5: No.
6: It's really obscure, but the things stick in my brain. And they said they had a llama farm, right? And I could just think of the song, Me and My Llama from Sesame Street. Mm. And then, so I asked them, do you sell these llamas? And they're like, well, no. Like, well, you're going to wind up with a lot of llamas. So I think they're going to sell them at some point. But that was what came to mind when I was looking for an interesting story. But then I think just on a more financial planning basis, I was trying not to get on my soapbox, but to dial it back to what we're talking about, you know, we talk about annuities, but we don't talk about annuities in terms of we're trying to convince you to get into annuities. We actually were the complete opposite, literally the polar opposite of annuities. We're saying, well, you know, I wouldn't sell my mother an annuity and nobody else should either, right? And it's created a little bit of a stir, but first of all, I believe in wholeheartedly in that, and it all comes from a very truthful place. I can back it up on paper. I can show you the math on why we would never do it, and you mm-hmm. shouldn't do it either, but the question would go back to, I have been asked, so Mike, have you ever seen a situation where somebody benefited significantly from an annuity? And it's a very fair question to ask. And again, because of what we talk about, I've been asked the question. And so the honest answer would be yes. And then they would say, well, okay, what was the situation? I said, well, they died, right?
5: Mm-hmm.
6: It was a very dark, you know, and they're like, oh, well, what does that mean? So if you really get into the nuts and bolts of how they work, the annuities are from life insurance companies, you know, and life insurance is opposite of annuities. It's the opposite side of the coin. And I could get into the details, but I won't do it right now. So the way that you benefit most from a lot of the annuity products that are out there, you know, the biggest benefit I've seen is just dying.
5: Can you explain that a little bit?
6: Yeah, because the death benefits that are involved. So there are certain annuity contracts out there that there's your money, right? So it's the money that you have available to you. And then there's what's called an income benefit. That's just funny money, right? So there's your money. That's a real number. There's an income benefit. It's what they'll pay you on a monthly or an annual basis. That's fuzzy math. That's not real money. And then there's the money that they'll pay you if you die. And that's why it's related to life insurance, because the death benefit provisions on the annuity contracts can mimic death benefit provisions on life insurance. And the way to typically do best, right now I'm thinking about some what they call fixed indexed annuities that are out there that people are selling. Sometimes there's a death benefit that is significantly more than the actual account value. And so what that means is, in order to get the benefit that's more than the actual account value, you actually have to die, and it's not really that beneficial. The reason that I say that the income benefit, what they're telling you they're going to pay you as income or a pension to replace, I mean, I've heard it mentioned in several different ways, but, you know, hey, why don't you just set up a pension for yourself, okay? You know, why don't you just set up something that'll take care of all of your basic needs so you never have to worry about it again? I mean, it sounds kind of good when it's phrased that way.
5: It really does.
6: Yeah, but if the math says, well, why don't you just set up something where you just take money out of your own account and the insurance company just hopes you die before it hits zero? I mean, that's what's happening when they do that, but that's not how they phrased it, right? That wasn't the sales pitch. So the reason that the conversation came up was because obviously we talk about annuities and how they work, and then people go, well, has there ever been a situation? Like, well, there has. It was because somebody put their money in an annuity account. They didn't use it. It had a death benefit. They died and it paid out to beneficiaries. And I don't even know if in that situation, the beneficiary did better than if they had just invested it in some other investment. I'm not even comparing it to other investment options, right? That would be the fair thing to do. But what I'm saying is there was a benefit there. There are also some what are called variable annuity contracts out there that allow you to take income, and then over time, and the death benefit would replace the principal investment. They work a lot of different ways. And so, you know, I can see how, you know, that potentially, you know, is a benefit. But what I'm saying is the benefit typically to me that I've seen from a financial standpoint, meaning how can you get income off of annuities and keep your principal? It's usually tied to death. And I haven't seen a scenario where it wasn't tied to death on a guaranteed basis. And people aren't being honest when they don't tell you that. And so if it's me and I'm investing either for myself or my family or my clients, I would much rather have an investment that provides me the income, also protects my principal, and I don't have to die to get it, right?
5: Right.
6: And I'm saying this because where do annuities come from? Life insurance companies. What do life insurance companies do? Pay you when you die. I mean, it is what it is. And so all this advertising, like, well, you should do this and you should do that and blah, blah, blah. It's going to be the greatest thing and it will cover your income. Yeah, but what do I have to do to get it? Right. That's the question. Where does it come from? Don't forget, folks, it's life insurance companies. They pay commissions to people to sell these things to you. They're making it sound like it's the greatest thing since sliced bread, but they aren't telling you what all of your options are. And that's the point of sitting down for the comprehensive financial plan.
5: Absolutely.
6: Well, I mean, I'll show you every annuity you want to look at. We can do all the numbers, show you what they do, but we'll also show you everything else. We're just not going to push things that give us commission. First of all, fiduciaries, by law, they don't get paid before you do. Anybody who sells you an annuity and claims to be a fiduciary, as soon as they take that commission, they're immediately not a fiduciary because they got paid before you did.
5: Okay, I'll let that sink in for a second. 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Now, you can also reach out online anytime at guardingyournestegg.com. And also, Mike, I'd like to invite everyone to check out your YouTube channel because you have some great videos there that explain in more detail some of the topics that we talk about here on the show.
6: Oh, a lot of different topics, yeah. Just want to see what we look like. There's another thing.
5: To see what you look like. Yeah, absolutely.
6: Not that you would want to, but I mean, if you were curious, but
5: well, you usually have some great backgrounds too, you know, on those videos.
6: Well, yeah, I mean, I, you know, that's what AI is for, right?
5: Yeah, that's what AI is for, to give you a good background.
6: Great background. Yeah.
5: So, Mike, what are some questions you're currently getting when people are coming in to talk with you? Mm-hmm. Is there any one big question, one overarching question that you're getting these days?
6: Well, there are plenty of questions that are, I think, general to any individual that's either getting close to retirement or in retirement or and just curious about returns and stuff. But, you know, I think that one of the biggest questions that we're, you know, just from calls that we're getting lately is more and more interest in structured notes and how structured notes work. And I can totally identify with that because historically it hasn't been something that's been marketed to individuals. I mean, for a lot of reasons. One, first of all, structured notes don't pay commissions, right? So we don't get paid a commission. It's not this product where, you know, if we can convince you to buy into it, we get paid a commission. So it's not that kind of a thing. It's an investment that is a part of portfolios that we do. So, you know, if you're in our portfolios, then the fee on your portfolio would, you know, be a part of that. But, you know, fees are fees, commissions are commissions. So we aren't incentivized to, you know, have this transaction where we get a commission. What happens is we're incentivized to help you protect and grow your portfolio. And people are curious, for a lot of reasons, I think, because a lot of the structured notes that we've been doing in the past, and I think in the future, will be curious to people. We were talking about a Tesla structured note, right, that we had done in the past. Mm-hmm. Again, it's not an offer now. It's just, we want to let you know what's available. It's not an offer because the way structured notes work is, you know, we set them up and then our clients have the opportunity to benefit from structured notes that we set up, or people that have decided to work with us have opportunities to benefit from the structured notes that we've set up. You know, but we've been talking about a structured note we did with Tesla. And I won't get on to details, but basically, I think it was a 3-year structured note. The underlier was Tesla. So it was based on what Tesla's value would be from point A when we set it up to point B, which was 3 years down the road. We had 50% downside protection. So what that meant was as long as Tesla wasn't down more than 50% from where we started, our clients wouldn't lose principal. As long as the bank that underwrote it didn't go out of business. But again, we're using, you know, very large banks to do this. So the probability of that is, well, you wouldn't lose principal. I think it was paying 18.25% per year. Well, people hear that like, wait a minute, there's an investment, 18.25% per year. And the only way I can lose money is if Tesla is worth less than 50% 3 years down the road, or the bank down the road had a problem. Like, yeah. I mean, and then, so now we've recently, again, it's not an offer, but we do a lot of these structured notes. We've had a note here recently that was based on the S&P gold and silver. We set that up for 4 years with 40% downside protection, meaning as long as none of the three were down more than 40% 3 years from when we set it up, the coupon or the payout was 18.75% per year. I mean, so people hear these numbers and they wonder, okay, that's interesting. I haven't heard about that before. And again, it's not necessarily right for everybody. That's not an offer, but people are calling and going, well, what do you have now and what's available? And explain to me more about how it works. And so that's what we're doing. And I think, you know, our job is to educate individuals retired close to it about what all of their investment options are. I mean, if you've been listening to the show for any length of time, you'll hear me say that over and over again. And we're finding people are very uninformed about what all of the options are, including structured notes. And if you want more information, just give us a call.
5: That's right. You can call this number right now. 407-606-6000. 407-606-6000. 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There's more ahead. Guarding Your Nest Egg with Mike Lester. We'll be right back.
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5: Thanks for joining us for Guarding Your Nest Egg with Mike Lester. I'm Cheryl White. Mike, I was thinking about coordination.
6: Oh, coordination. Like riding a bike or?
5: No. I was thinking.
6: A unicycle. That's right.
5: Oh, my gosh.
6: That takes a lot of coordination.
5: Do you know how to do that?
6: Master that. I don't. I was always fascinated, though.
5: Me too.
6: Yeah.
5: I can't even ride my bike hands free.
6: If I asked my kids if they knew what a unicycle was, I don't think they would even know.
5: Might not.
6: All right.
5: Okay. Anyway, so coordination. I was thinking about coordination in terms of income sources, because as you were talking, I was thinking all these income sources, you know, that you might have in retirement, if you don't coordinate those, then you could end up with a costly error in terms of taxes or whatever, just because you pulled too much out of this account, or you weren't considering this, or you know what I mean?
6: Yeah, it's kind of an unforced error, right? Just lack of information, and you can make mistakes along the way. And let's face it, our tax system and the government is far from perfect, right? Not efficient. You can get yourself in trouble and not even know that you did. So it is a big part of the financial planning process, just helping people understand things. I would bet that probably the majority of our listeners aren't real familiar with LIMRA and how it works and even what it is. And when you don't know, or you're not working with an advisor that's going to help you understand it, it's an unforced error. And it could be very, very expensive. And I'm not going to get too far into it, Cheryl. But basically, when you're 65 plus and you're on Medicare, there's Medicare Part A and Medicare Part B. And Medicare Part A, you're not paying for. You've already paid for that. But Medicare Part B, you do pay for. And there's different ways to pay for it. But for most people, it would be a deduction from their Social Security income, right? So when you look at what Social Security is going to pay you, kind of on the low end, it would be about $200. I'm rounding off here, but about $200 a month for your Medicare Part B premium. Now, what the government has is LIMRA. Again, there's two A's on this. People don't know that. L-I-M-R-A-A. All it goes with taxes, you know, whether you're single or married, filing jointly or what have you. But at certain income brackets, your Medicare Part B premium can go up significantly. And it could happen for a lot of different reasons, but it's usually just income. Next thing you know, that Medicare Part B premium, again, I'm rounding off, but the low end is around $200 a month. The high end is around $700
5: what?
6: A month.
5: What? Seriously?
6: Yeah, seriously.
5: Wow.
6: So you, and not just you, I mean, you and your spouse, right? Because if you're, again, married and filing jointly. So literally, you know, without knowing it, a lot of people could be in a situation like, well, it was great. I made all this money. Or, hey, I did all these Roth conversions or, you know, whatever the reason is. And suddenly you've got an extra $1,000 a month, 500 each, you know, for a year or sometimes more. So again, sort of, you know, unnecessary, you know, once you sell the property or once you do the conversion or once you can't walk it back and say, oh, I didn't mean to do that. It's important to the financial planning process. I don't care how much money you have, an extra $1,000 a month, again, through like an unforced error, just because, you know, nobody took the time to actually do the math for you is, and it does happen, right? So sometimes it's great to have a windfall. But what the financial advisor should be doing, or at least what we would do, is say, hey, listen, this investment's worked out really, really good. I think that we should probably go ahead and capitalize on this. You're going to have to pay capital gains taxes on it. And oh, by the way, your Medicare Part B premium, because of LIMRA, is going to be $700 a month instead of $200 for the next year. But wouldn't you like to know that ahead of time?
5: I would.
6: Right. So it's the cost of doing business, right? With our tax system, far too many people wind up in situations that they didn't even know were going to happen. And so we got to make sure through financial planning and, you know, working with good companies, good fiduciaries that are good stewards of your money that are actually helping you. Surprises aren't great in retirement. You know, you're working off of, it's not always a fixed budget, but you know, you sort of map things out. An extra, you know, $6,000 or $12,000 a year because your Medicare Part B premium just skyrocketed is not the kind of surprise that you want.
5: No, right? It's not.
6: And then so when we get into the mechanics of why do some people pay advisors and fiduciaries like the team here at Talon to help them with all of this, first of all, I think the only reason they would pay it would be, you know, they have a vested interest in doing it, right? So where's the value? And I would define value. First of all, it would take our ability to help you with income and tax planning, help you with, you know, complementary estate planning, you know, free wills and trusts and all of that. You know, I would take that off the table. That's just a bonus. That's just sort of icing on the cake or the cupcake, however you want to phrase it. But at least initially, fundamentally, I think it needs to be a relationship where somebody can show you how to do better net of the fee than you were doing on your own or with someone else. And somebody, you know, a firm, and we believe we do this, it would be up to you to decide for yourself if you decide to come in. But, you know, we need to show you what investment options are, help you make informed decisions, potentially investment options that are available to you that you can't do on your own, right? Because you always have to look at that side by side, Cheryl. Mm-hmm. Like, well,
5: right.
6: I want to look at what I can do on my own. I want to look at what you can do for me. I want to compare the two, and I want to be able to define for myself what's the value, right? If I pay you, look, happy to get into fees, right? The reason we don't directly get into it on the radio is the fee is based on how much you invest. It's a sliding scale. So I don't know how much you have. But on average, the cost to hire us, now this doesn't have anything to do with the cost of a portfolio because that's different, but what the advisor would get paid to manage your portfolio is about 1% on average, right? And it goes down if you have more, it, you know, could be more if you have less, but you know, you can find that out when you talk to us. But whatever that fee is, you need to find out if net of the fee you're better off or not, right? And if you are better off, in other words, if you're just paying this out of additional earnings, plus you didn't pay it, but it's kind of like, here's an analogy. If we made you an extra 3% on average per year, I'm not saying we would do that, but I'm just trying to do math. If we made you an extra 3% per year and then you gave us back 1%, but then you were still net 2% on average ahead every year, then just decide for yourself how you feel about that relationship, right? I wouldn't work with somebody where I was losing money, right? Net of the fee. I mean, I just wouldn't. So I wouldn't expect anybody else to do that either. But if in addition to that, somebody can take some of these concerns off the table for me, like income planning and tax planning and what is IRMA on my Medicare? So we can take care of all of that.
5: Mm-hmm.
6: And there's no additional, you know, that's just part of the package. So, you know, we're here to make you more money net of our fee. We're here to help you protect your assets after you take income adjusted for inflation and taxes moving forward. Because at the end of the day, if you're not protecting your assets and growing your assets, we're not protecting our revenue and growing our revenue. And I can't say it any plainer than that. We're literally playing for the same team. We both want to protect and grow your assets because we both benefit. And that's how we do things at Talon Wealth and the Guard Your Nest Egg radio show.
5: Mike, what do you think is the most important job of a financial advisor?
6: That's actually a really good question. I can't tell you how many times I've had conversations with individuals. And when it comes to our money and our life and what we want for ourselves and what we want for our family and our kids, massive emotional aspect to it. Because it's very, very important. And we think about retiring and making this transition to retirement. It's scary. It literally changes overnight. And first of all, we recognize that it's scary. We recognize that it's a lot. If you go on the internet, it's like, you know, drinking out of a fire hydrant, you know, just almost like too much information all at once. What I'm getting to is that there's an emotional aspect to it, right? So it's not just numbers, right? It's a people issue. There's an emotional aspect, and it's important, and everybody feels a little bit different. It's very easy to get worried. It's very easy to get emotional. It's very easy to
5: be vulnerable.
6: Yeah. Retiring for most people is the polar opposite of what they've been doing for 40 years.
5: Right. That's right? True. Yeah.
6: And, we see all the commercials, and it's beaches and Coronas and boats and golf and, you know, whatever, but it's tough, right? So, you know, here we are, you know, that this is why we put ourselves out there, you know, as a company and with the radio show. And, you know, we're more than happy to have that conversation and explain who we are, what we do, and how we do it. More than happy to do all of the analysis, all of the planning, including, we didn't even talk about it today, really, but, you know, complementary estate planning, you know, so things like wills and trusts that we do complementary, but, you know, all of that we're very, very happy to do. And the idea is, first of all, we enjoy it. So it's really, you know, it's not a burden. I mean, we do it every day and we enjoy it. But then along the way, you know, people are going to say, hey, listen, I really appreciate that. Thanks for the conversation. I see the value. Then they'll say, yeah, hey, I want to work with you. And then we just start talking about, you know, what does that mean to work together? Right. And kind of walk you through that process. But it all starts with a phone call. And it starts with comprehensive financial planning, complementary estate planning, showing you who we are, how we do things. You know, you could call us second opinion or what have you. We don't expect that everybody that meets with us is going to work with us. Right. I know we're not everybody's cup of tea.
5: Mm-hmm.
6: But at the same time, we're more than happy to just have a very honest conversation with you about your goals, what we do, how we do it, and see if we're a good fit.
5: It's easy as that. 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And you can also online reach out to us at guardingyournestegg.com. Mike, that's our show for this week.
6: Well, it is again. And then, hey, listen, we missed a few calls during the show. Some of them, Cheryl, again, calling the hang up just to save our number. That's okay. Mm-hmm. We got your number. But feel free to give us a call now. And then if, you know, we didn't connect with you today, we'll be sure and connect next week.
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0: From ABC News, I'm Brian Clark. Republicans say they know that high gas prices are a key midterm issue, and House Majority Leader Steve Scalise told ABC's This Week,
10: we've been working to try to bring gas prices down. They are down from the peak that they were over $5 a gallon under Joe Biden, but they can be lower, and they will be lower, by the way, when Iran gets resolved.
0: But it's not clear when Iran will be resolved. The war's now past 200 days, says ABC's Perry Russum.
11: The average price of diesel hitting a record average of $6.44 a gallon. President Trump insists the higher prices are a small price to pay to set back Iran's nuclear program.
12: I think most people, if they had a vote on lower gas prices or letting Iran have a nuclear weapon, I'd be willing to vote that it would be a massive landslide.
11: Sources tell ABC News new estimates show the cost of the war has reached $43 billion.
0: With Xi Jinping of China this week at the White House, so will fentanyl. Washington's demanding Beijing do more to stop chemicals used.
13: With the deputy head of China's drug control agency, Shan Yehua says progress has been made to stem the supply chain, but acknowledges more cooperation and trust is required from both sides.
14: We had done a lot and we need to do more. We have to, and we need to do more. Because you're
15: admitting that more should be done.
14: Yeah, more should be done. I mean, both China and the U.S.
0: Another topic will be AI, and President Trump continues to dismiss calls for slowing down AI development. He instead says he'll create an AI force and an AI czar. You're listening to ABC News.
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2: Most of Central Florida is dry with temperatures in the mid-70s to start the day. A good 50% chance, though, for scattered showers and storms this afternoon. Orlando to the south likely will see the best chance for some heavy rain today. Temperatures expected to hit the upper 80s and 90s, reaching 90 degrees today in Orlando. From Channel 9 Eyewitness News, and meteorologist Cassandra Crimi.
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3: If you're heading out this morning, I-4 westbound before US 1 to the right shoulder is blocked due to a broken down car. Heading over to the eastbound side of I-4, some delays between 536 and 535. Looking good on the turnpike, coming in accident delay free. The beach line looks good heading in both directions. 417 is in the clear as well. From the WDBO Traffic Center, I'm Daphne Smith.
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2: Welcome to The Rapport on WDBO, the show that slows down Central Florida's news cycle to give the biggest stories the time they deserve. 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My name is Michelle Wargo, and this is The Rapport on WDBO. We begin with WDBO's Josh McCarthy providing an update.

0: update on the ongoing development of downtown Orlando. Josh?
1: So fortunate to be sitting here in studio once again with David Barilla, the executive director of the Downtown Development Board of Orlando. David, how you doing this weekend?
2: Doing great and happy to be here.
1: Oh, we're happy to have you because the topic that we talked about here is kind of the lifeblood of the city of Orlando. I know it's an international destination for some of the theme parks, for some of the cuisine, but a lot of that, you know, can be found right in the heart of downtown Orlando. You might not have roller coasters down there yet. Maybe there will be one day. Who knows? That'll be fun. But there's tons of stuff going on always. I feel like every time I Google things to do downtown Orlando, it's just an event. This headliner is coming. This international show is going to the Dr. Phillips. There's just so much going on. How do you do it all?
2: It's a lot. it's a lot. You know, we're really actually excited. We've had so much growth in our events. It used to be we would have several hundred events a year. We're over 2,000 now.
1: Wow.
2: I'd like to say almost any night, if you did the math, it's like over 3-4, whatever it is, things that are happening in downtown Orlando. So you can always find something to do. But as with anything, it's a lot to stay on top of. But we're really just excited to have things that encourage people to come downtown and enjoy the core of our city.
1: I'm going to hit you with some of those things right now because you got a busy weekend coming up here shortly. Sure. You got an international soccer event, a match between U.S. and Peru. You got international superstar Garth Brooks coming to town at Kia Center. And that's just a couple of things. That's like a major sports, major entertainment. There's probably wonderful shows going on in countless venues you have downtown. And also, congrats on completing phase one of that Magnolia Avenue. How is the DTO action plan helping downtown become a better place to like to get together? Like, hey, meet me here. Hey, meet me there. It's not just, okay, we're going to the show anymore. We'll start here and then who knows where the night's going to take us. How do you do it all?
2: Yeah, so that's just it. You know, you kind of hit on it. We have and continue to be a great place for events. And the DTO action plan specifically is kind of taking that and really expanding that experience. It's about how you connect all those destinations and create a place that you just want to spend more time in. You want to come downtown before that great event, maybe before you come see Garth Brooks. You want to, you know, maybe have dinner or have a drink with who's coming to your family, your friends, and stay after as well. So Magnolia itself, as you mentioned, we just finished it up. It's our first DTO action plan project. And it's kind of a simple premise, but it lays out the foundation for really how our downtown will feel in the coming years. So we took a one-way street, we made it a two-way street, but we also, in that context, expanded our on-street parking spaces. So, you know, when you're coming downtown, the first thing on anybody's mind is, where am I going to park?
1: Mm-hmm.
2: So Magnolia itself, we took about 9 spaces, we turned it into over 100. And that framework is actually what we're going to be taking on and moving forward with as we go on to Orange Avenue, as we move on to Rosalind, and get a core that's connected not only for vehicles, but we're enhancing our pedestrian experience as well. So, in fact, just this holiday season, Magnolia is going to be that hub for connection for all our downtown for the holidays events. So you probably have been to downtown for the holidays.
1: Yeah.
2: Maybe Lake Eola. We got tons of great stuff. We have our great tree lighting. We have the Grinch Lair where we have Santa.
1: Wow.
2: Don't tell anybody I said the Grinch Lair before Santa, but nonetheless.
1: we see where your loyalties lie.
2: But last year, Dr. Phillips launched the Front Yard Festival that happens out in front of there. So
1: yeah, Dr. Phillips has that Front Yard Festival. I remember walking through there. It felt so magical. It felt like you were inside of an art piece while you were walking through some of those areas. But yeah, a lot of exciting things about going on here. You mentioned some Christmas stuff. We also have Eoloween, a Halloween performance around like holiday programming.
2: Yeah.
1: There's just all kinds of things to do. And major sporting events, major events. You've been to some of those cities. Maybe you have. Maybe I won't name what cities it is, but you've been to some cities where you go downtown, you go to the thing, and then there's nothing else to do there. So you just go home or you go to the neighborhood that has the cool hip bar that you go to. And so Orlando is one of those towns where you can stay downtown and go to countless of the venues, countless of the restaurants, the eateries, the theaters, after the main thing or before the main thing you went down there for.
2: It's absolutely it. And, you know, it's exciting to be a part of. And even just with Magnolia, as I was mentioning, I can't tell you, just since we opened up not too long ago, the texts, the calls I get from people just having more access to the space saying, you know what, David, I never knew that restaurant was there and I tried it out and it was amazing. Or, oh, I went to that new dentist because I could actually park outside their door. So the context and kind of laying the framework of how you can experience, how you can stay, how you can do a number of different things is all intertwined to the work that's going on. But even while we're doing all that work, we're making sure that, you know, businesses are open. So still come downtown. Come check us out. We're not closed. You might have to take a detour, go around an extra street, but we'll have a place for you. Come park and check out all the exciting things happening, you know, along the way.
1: Thank you so much, David Barilla, the Executive Director of Downtown Development Board of Orlando. We'll catch you next time right here on The Report.
0: Thanks, Josh. Turning now to Orlando Shakes. The theater is hosting its first ever performance of Come From Away this month. WDBO's Jessica Battisti spoke with a cast member about this important production.
3: I remember just being in shock and like feeling like the wind had been knocked out of me.
4: That was actress Mika King's reaction when she turned on the TV on September 11th, 2001, just in time to see the second plane hit the South Tower of the World Trade Center. 25 years later, King plays a New York mother on a diverted plane to Canada, waiting to hear whether or not her firefighter son made it out alive. King is a member of the cast at Orlando Shake's first ever showing of Come From Away, a Tony Award-winning musical based on the true story of 7,000 airline passenger and crew members grounded in Gander, Newfoundland in the wake of 9/11. On September 11, 2001, the U.S. Federal Aviation Administration made the decision to shut down its airspace, forcing over 4,000 planes to land. Inbound flights from Europe were diverted to Canada. Gander, a town of about 10,000 residents, was told 18 planes would be landing at its airport. They received 38, nearly doubling the town's population overnight. Some passengers and crew members were confined to the plane for more than 24 hours as planes were examined, many not knowing why their plane had been grounded in the first place. King says there is a scene in the production where the passengers and crew watch the news for the first time, reminding her of her own experience watching the attacks in real life.
3: I always go back to that moment where I did actually see it on TV. And every night, it feels like, you know, I'm catapulted back to 2001.
4: These passengers and crew members, known as the Come From Aways or Plane People, were taken to Salvation Armies, churches, schools, and community centers across Gander and surrounding towns. King says while receiving dialect coaching and lessons on the real story behind the production, she learned the people from Gander did not have many resources.
3: They literally almost had no money, but they gave everything they had to these people to take care of them, to make sure that they were well fed and clothed, that they donated clothing, everything that they did without having a lot.
4: Community television stations put out a call to lend a hand and do what you can. Schools and non-essential businesses were closed, allowing Newfoundlanders ranging from senior citizens to school children to volunteer. The last flight out of Gander was on September 16th, 5 days after the tragedy. King portrays the real-life Hannah O'Rourke, who was on her way back to New York from her native Ireland. O'Rourke's son, Kevin, worked at Rescue Company 2 in Brooklyn and was missing. Eventually, she found out he was killed in the North Tower. O'Rourke died last year at 91. King said she pulled a lot of inspiration into portraying Hannah from her Aunt Pam after her cousin passed away in 2020. King says it was 2 days of uncertainty regarding his health before his passing.
3: It's been 6 years now, and I still see the emotional weight that she carries from losing her son. And I draw a lot from that with Hannah. The waiting, the praying, the hoping, and then the despair.
4: The production displays the complexity of bringing together people from over 100 different countries in unprecedented times, from language barriers to fear of the unknown. Following the September 11th attacks, the FBI reported anti-Islamic hate crimes leaped by over 1,600% in the final months of 2001. There were 481 reported anti-Muslim hate crimes reported in the U.S. that year, with only 28 recorded the year prior. The show features an Egyptian character who is often subjected to excessive security checks and verbal attacks from some fellow passengers.
3: I want people to process that and see that. You know, we touch on it very briefly. I commend the writers for putting it in. I just wish that there was, you know, a bigger part of that being shown, because it is so important.
4: The show also portrays the warmth and kindness that can be portrayed during desperate times. The 9/11 Memorial Museum says after basic needs were met for the plain people, Newfoundlanders worked to entertain the visitors and boost morale, from providing guided tours, bowling matches, and even local concerts. To this day, many come from away still maintain contact with friends made in Newfoundland or visit for the anniversary of the attack. Passengers and crew of one flight even began a scholarship fund, providing more than $1 million to more than 200 local students. King says she wants attendees to walk away embracing the kindness and generosity shown in that tragic time, especially today.
3: I want people to really put themselves through a filter of, what am I doing to contribute to making our world and our society better?
4: Come From Away is playing now through September 27th, twice daily at the Orlando Shakespeare Theater off East Roland Street. Jessica Battisti, WDBO News.
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5: Hey, Scott, what's coming up Monday on Orlando's Morning News?
6: As we head toward the midterms, a lot of WDBO open micers chiming in on Amendment 3.
7: I support Amendment 3, but I have an issue as to what's preventing the counties from raising the millage rate and offsetting any savings we get.
6: We'll continue the conversation with you on Monday. 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Tom Terry has our work week forecast, and depend on Ed Torn for Orlando's most frequent traffic report.
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0: Hello and welcome back to The Rapport on WDBO. I'm your host, Michelle Wargo. A new national workforce initiative aims to strengthen American manufacturing. The new Foundry School will connect universities, industry, and the next generation of skilled workers. WDBO's Katie Coronado spoke with Undersecretary of State for Economic Affairs, Jacob Helberg.
15: We wanted to know first if you can explain, what is this new Foundry School and why is it so important for our audience to hear about it?
16: So Foundry School is a unique partnership between the U.S. State Department and 8 universities around the country to create a new curriculum on advanced manufacturing. The reason that that's so important is because our president has led a historic repatriation of capital and a tidal wave of foreign investment in the country, over $9.6 trillion in CapEx investments in the U.S. Since January 2025. That capital is now being translating to shovels in the ground, and the bottleneck in our country is no longer money, it's really talent. Right now there's 580,000 unfilled manufacturing jobs in this country, and that number is expected to go up to 3.8 million by 2033 according to a study by Deloitte. And so if we want to really fulfill our national promise of reindustrialization, which is so important for the middle class, it's so important for communities in the Midwest and in other parts of our country, and it's also very important for our economic security, we have to train a new generation of builders, manufacturing workers, and manufacturing entrepreneurs. And so we decided to start this initiative that is going to take shape as a 17-part seminar series that is going to bring the world's best manufacturing talent into the classroom. A lot of that talent today lives overseas. That's why the State Department is involved, because we've spent decades building relationships with the best CEOs in South Korea, in Taiwan, in Japan, and in other places. And we're bringing that expertise back to America to teach and train a new generation of American builders.
15: Thank you for that information. Undersecretary, how will Foundry School connect participants directly with manufacturing? So you're bringing in these talented CEOs from different countries, which you said have taken decades to build these partnerships with. How will you connect the students?
16: So the CEOs will, these aren't virtual lectures. The CEOs will be in the classroom having a back and forth with all of these students. And we're starting by the substance of the curriculum, because our focus is really on substance. We want the students to have the kind of practical understanding of what it means to work in manufacturing, all the different facets of manufacturing, from material sciences to logistics to unit economics and business models. And then, you know, the second step in our efforts is going to be working with the Department of Labor on apprenticeship programs and engaging companies in certificate programs to make sure that there is deep connective tissue between these programs and the private sector. The reason that this is so important is because our higher education system as a country has really suffered a great crisis of relevance over the last several years. Too many students have gone to higher ed institutions and have majored in degrees that really don't lead to very many outcomes in the job market. The outcomes in today's job markets are in a booming manufacturing sector. The manufacturing sector is actually growing much, much more rapidly than retail, and the wages are a lot higher. On average, a manufacturing job pays $36 an hour compared to $26 an hour in retail. So these are really good jobs. We also want to dispel cliches that working at a manufacturing plant means working in a dirty, greasy assembly line. The reality is that manufacturing plants today are very modern. They involve a lot of really sophisticated machinery, tooling, machines that are automated or semi-automated. And they also involve a lot of creative work. You know, these are people who are really creative working in these plants, who learn new things about the process of making things. And so we think it's a really inspiring field of work, and we really hope to pass that on to students.
15: So when we talk about the manufacturing industry and the sector specifically here in Florida, Governor DeSantis just announced Florida's rollout of workforce Pell Grants for short-term training in manufacturing, aviation, among other high-demand fields. How do you see the Foundry School complementing what the governor just announced here in Florida?
16: I applaud the governor's work to make sure that students have pathways to this type of education. Our focus, I'd say, has been on the other side of that equation, which is making sure that universities actually have the subject matter to teach. So this, and it, I'll just rewind and share a little bit about the genesis of how Foundry School came about. I was in Dallas visiting an Ericsson factory with the CEO of Ericsson. And the CEO of Ericsson basically told me, you know, in the West writ large, in America, Europe, and most industrialized countries, we really don't teach manufacturing as a standalone discipline. You can go to college and get a degree in mechanical engineering, but it's very hard to get a

0: that when the factories left our country 25 years ago, they looked very different than the factories that are coming back today in 2026. And so there's still all these cliches out there in the job market about what it means to work in a manufacturing plant. And so we decided, let's actually bring the very best CEOs from across the manufacturing ecosystem around the world and bring that expertise into a comprehensive curriculum. That way, universities will actually have the subject matter in to pass on to students on what it is to build a manufacturing plant that is highly competitive in 2026. Because right now, that expertise is mostly overseas.
1: And what opportunities do you see for Florida universities to get involved and to become part of this if the program expands?
0: Well, we definitely want to expand it because we developed it in a way that's designed to scale. We want the 17-part series will get turned into a curriculum. That curriculum will be disseminated across universities around the country. And so we really want Florida universities to actually build on that. The idea for creating a curriculum that's actually that we can actually diffuse to other places at scale is to empower universities and local communities, including in Florida, to have that content and that knowledge inside of their classroom, and to allow each university to build on it in however way they see fit. They can write a new textbook. They can have a different take on the lecture. They can, you know, arrange for field trips to factories in Texas or in Wisconsin. Foxconn has a very large manufacturing plant in Wisconsin. They can sort of build on top of it in whatever way makes sense and is best suited for their community. And that's why we sort of have a very open source approach to this subject matter.
1: I know we have limited time, but finally, are there plans for grants and scholarships if students are interested in this program in the future?
0: That's definitely something we're looking into. We have end-to-end kicked off this program at lightning speed. Mm-hmm. Right now, we're very focused on making sure that all the lectures get operationalized on schedule and on time. We definitely plan on taking a hard look at creating financial pathways to make it broaden access to this.
1: Undersecretary of State for Economic Affairs for the U.S. Department of State, Jacob Hellberg. Thank you so much for your time.
0: Thank you so much for having me.
2: 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Until next week, I'm your host, Michelle Wargo, WDBO News.
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5: ABC News, I'm Brian Clark. Semi-official state media in Iran says in a statement that Iran's received information that the U.S. is set to resume military operations with the backing of several countries in the region. There is no indication this has happened, but Iran says that any attack would trigger strikes on American interests in the region. The war continues to push gas prices higher, and President Trump says they'll come down once the war ends. But Democrats seek to make these prices a political issue for the midterms. Illinois Governor J.B. Pritzker says,
6: what we really need to do to make things more affordable, put more money in people's pockets, and that means raising the minimum wage. We've done that in Illinois. We ought to be doing it nationally. We need to make sure that we're allowing people to form a union and bargain for better wages. These are things that Democrats believe in.
5: President Trump continues to push for calling artificial intelligence by another name. He's also dismissing calls for greater regulation of the technology. This is ABC.
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6: Most of Central Florida is dry with temperatures in the mid-70s to start the day. A good 50% chance, though, for scattered showers and storms this afternoon. Orlando to the south likely will see the best chance for some heavy rain today. Temperatures expected to hit the upper 80s and 90s, reaching 90 degrees today in Orlando. From Channel 9 Eyewitness News and meteorologist Cassandra Crimi.
5: 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Triple Team Traffic.
7: If you're heading out this morning, I-4 westbound before US 1, then to the right shoulder is blocked due to a broken down car. Heading over to the eastbound side of I-4, some delays between 536 and 535. Looking good on the turnpike, coming in accident delay free. The beach line looks good heading in both directions. 417 is in the clear as well. From the WDBO Traffic Center, I'm Daphne Smith.
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4: Hello and welcome to No Passport Required right here on WDBO AM 580, always streaming inside your WDBO app. My name is Josh McCarthy, sitting in studio today with our traffic and travel extraordinaire. His name is Ed Torrance. You can hear Ed Monday through Fridays, 5 to 9 a.m. on Orlando's Morning News, getting you around town, getting you to work on time. But on here, on this here program, he is a travel extraordinaire because No Passport Required is a show for you. A Central Floridian who's looking for something off the beaten path. As we know, Orlando is an international destination, but we're here to help you discover something new about one of the country's oldest territories. Again, I'm Josh McCarthy, and I'm over here with Ed Torrance. Ed, how you doing today?
8: I'm doing great. Can't wait to find out what we're going to be talking about today.
4: And you're normally the one bringing the content, and I'm just a schmuck reacting to it, getting us in and out of commercials. But this time...
8: You told me you had something
4: to
8: tell me.
4: A little something for you. I took my wife out to dinner last night, or maybe my wife took me out. Who knows? We take turns making decisions. But we did our own magical dining just last night.
8: Wow.
4: Have you ever heard of Ocean Prime?
8: I have.
4: So we went over to Ocean Prime off Sand Lake there and had a marvelous, marvelous experience.
8: And I have not been there yet, so you got me.
4: It was great. They make you feel special. We mentioned it was for our anniversary, and they had flowers laid out. They had a little sign that said, happy anniversary from your Ocean Prime family. They sat us down. They had some wonderful bread. They even have truffle popcorn, which was one of the options.
8: Interesting.
4: It was delicious, salty, garlicky, very, very good. And then they give you the magical dining. We said we were there for the magical dining option. They gave us both menus. And it was just a delight. I got the lobster bisque. And here's a little bit of foreshadowing. I had a lot of food that night. I had a lot of food last night. My favorite was the lobster bisque.
8: Oh, that sounds delicious.
4: It was so good. Every bite, I even was a little bit of a heathen. I dipped the bread in the lobster bisque like I was at Cracker Barrel or something. And it was just, it ruined the bisque. There was nothing I could do to make the bisque better. It was just so good.
8: It was just perfect.
4: I think I annoyed my server over, her name was Tosh, by the way. Tosh was great. I annoyed my server by telling her over and over again how good the lobster bisque was. My wife, what did she get? The Caesar salad as her starter. She also loved it. And then for the entree, I opted for the short rib,
9: came with potatoes and these, maybe they were caramelized, sauteed sweet potatoes. Just, it was just so good. It was all so good. My wife got the, for the entree, the petite filet, cooked medium. Mm-hmm. It was a little on the pink side, so that's how she liked it.
8: Yep.
9: And it was just good. But I will say, of all the food I tried, the lobster bisque remained supreme.
8: It was your favorite.
9: Yeah. And then for desserts, I got the peanut butter pie, which was great. Oh. Again, you'll notice a trend here. Everything was really, really good. And they brought out the little desserts, and they have these little chocolate placards,
8: yes,
9: the size of maybe a silver dollar, that said happy anniversary on them.
8: Aww.
9: So it was very, very sweet. And what did my wife get for dessert? I was very focused on the lobster bisque the whole time. For dessert, oh, she got the chocolate cake. And it was, yeah, you'll be surprised to hear this, but great. But great. She paired her steak with a cabernet of some sort. I'm wine illiterate, but fortunately, one of the managers came around and he was very familiar. Jeffrey was his name. And he was very familiar on what wine to pair with her petite filet. And it was just great. And then she tipped it off with the espresso martini with another touch. I don't know. Are you an espresso martini person?
8: I am not.
9: It's all the rage right now. Wherever I go, it seems all the sophisticated people are getting espresso martinis. But at the Ocean Prime, they have gold coffee beans instead of the typical, you know, they take out the whole coffee bean and put it on top of the espresso martini. They had gold wrapped, I don't even know what, gold dipped. They were very fancy coffee beans.
8: Very nice.
9: So it was just all in all a great experience. Ocean Prime on Sand Lake. Manager Jeffrey, server Tosh, lobster bisque all
8: the way.
9: Part
8: of the magical dining.
9: Part of the magical dining, yes.
8: See, look at that.
9: You've been to quite a few of them, but I'm not very magical as I come. But that was an occasion for magic.
8: I've only been to one restaurant as a part of the magical dining.
9: Okay.
8: So I've only done that, and that was Enzo's on the Lake.
9: Yes.
8: I did go to another one, which is a part of it, but I didn't go there because of it. I went there because it was my birthday, and I celebrated at Adego Gaucho, and they are a part of that plan. But I didn't go there specifically because of it. But I will tell you this. The place was packed.
9: Oh, good.
8: I'd been there before the magical dining.
9: Yes.
8: And it was busy, but there was plenty of available sitting. When I went there during the magical dining, it was packed. So it definitely creates a buzz, and you see a lot more people going when it's the magical dining.
9: Yeah, we went, of course, during magical dining. We wanted to give a little sample of this fine dining. If anybody listening right now has been to that Ocean Prime, has experienced the mainly the lobster bisque, but also whatever else you had on the menu, I will probably be going back there more in the future. It was just delicious. But send in an open mic if you want to join the conversation, if you've been to Ocean Prime or anything else that you want to highlight on that magical dining lineup, just send in an open mic. You know, find it inside the free WDBO app. Send it in, join it in, and let me know. We had an open mic. I don't know if you heard, but we have an open mic that came in through the last episode. Somebody on the show, one of the hosts, probably me, made a joke or misspoke about antipasta, meaning not pasta. And we were corrected that it means before pasta.
8: That is correct.
9: In fancy, sophisticated Italian language, anti means before something, like an appetite. Correct. I don't know. But yes, we had a very kind open mic that was trying to learn me. And so now I am a little more learned today than I was thanks to a WDBO listener.
8: See, a helpful open mic. It's always nice to have those. So I got a question for you.
9: Hit me, Ed.
8: So Josh, who is the best-selling solo artist in U.S. history?
9: Oh, that's a pretty broad range. I would think.
8: So many options.
9: Yes. The immediate thought, and I feel like this person has been that person forever, is Michael Jackson.
8: Yeah, that's a great, great thought.
9: Michael Jackson owns every record for every solo thing. But I know in the last couple of years, Taylor Swift has been really chomping at his heels for a lot of those top
8: Billboard. She is the top-selling female artist.
9: Okay. Okay. Did you say solo?
8: I said solo artist. So
9: that takes out the Beatles.
8: That takes out Taylor because I said female artist. So now we kind of know it's going to be a male artist.
9: And it's not Michael Jackson.
8: And it's not Michael Jackson.
9: Is it someone sneaky like Drake? I know Drake has been pretty popular.
8: It's not Drake.
9: Okay. I can't think of anything right now. Is it? Okay.
8: There's got to be a tune you know.
9: Just too many bands. There's too many bands that I'm thinking right now. And you said solo. Is it Paul McCartney?
8: It's not him. It's not him. It's not Prince.
9: Prince is a good one. Ed Sheeran,
8: it
9: maybe?
8: Is
9: it modern or is it older?
8: No, it's more modern time.
9: I'll say, is it before 1980 or is it after 1980?
8: It's after 80. His name is Garth Brooks.
9: You know.
8: He holds the title with over 162 million units sold in the U.S.
9: Oh, my.
8: Placing him second overall behind a group.
10: black.
8: So now we can bring up the question, what is the best-selling musical act, period?
9: It's got to be the Beatles, right?
8: It is the Beatles.
9: Okay.
8: At 183 million. So
9: wow.
8: I bring that up because the number one solo artist is going to be here in Orlando the weekend of September 25th, 26th, and 27th at the Kia Center. Definitely want to go to check out Garth Brooks.
9: Pop quiz for you now, Ed Torrens, and you may have heard it from our morning show anchor and also major Garth Brooks fan, Greg Rhodes.
8: Mm-hmm.
9: WDBO is giving away a pair of tickets to go see Garth Brooks.
8: Really?
9: At Kia Center. I don't know, I forget the date, but you can go to WDBO's website, find the contest page, and just submit. Enter for your chance to win those tickets, because those are a hot ticket. Correct me if I'm
8: Absolutely.
9: Wrong. And we might want to bring in Greg, again, the Garth Brooks experts for one of these shows. I believe those tickets sold out the same day they got posted.
8: They may have sold out, but do remember that just because it's sold out doesn't mean it's sold out, because you can always try to get tickets from the resellers' websites.
9: Right. And I believe Garth Brooks is, I don't want to say anti that, because that means before resellers, as we know now, not resellers. But I believe he set up a program to prevent that, or at least do what he can. You wait in queue, and then once you get the ability to buy a ticket, every ticket in the entire arena is the same price.
8: Oh, wow.
9: Yeah, so I think a couple years ago, or just this time, every ticket was like $150. So whether you're in the nosebleeds, apparently for Garth Brooks, that's still a pretty good price, or on the floor, everything is $150, which is pretty cool.
8: That's very, very cool.
9: Okay, so we're coming up on a break now, but you know, you talked about some good steak, some good lobster bisque, and Garth Brooks in one segment.
8: Don't forget, you got Garth Brooks coming up. Check him out. September 25th, 26th, 27th at the Kia Center.
9: Enter for your chance to win at WDBO.com. We got no passport required. Coming right up, I'm Josh McCarthy. Ed Torrens will take us somewhere around the Sunshine State after this break.
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9: Welcome back to No Passport Required here on WDBO. My name is Josh McCarthy, sitting in studio today with our traffic and travel extraordinaire, Ed Torrence. No Passport Required is a show for you, somebody who lives in Central Florida but wants to know more about this international destination of ours. Whenever family comes to town, they come for a handful of reasons, but we want to let people know there's a lot more to Central Florida than just something you'll find on a top 10 YouTube video, theme park, whatever. There's a mom and pop shop. There's a place that you went growing up. There's your secret spot that maybe you'll want to share that secret. We'd appreciate it. Send in your recommendations inside the WDBO app using that open mic feature. We want this to be a collaborative effort. Ed, he's been everywhere, man. Well, but he hasn't been everywhere.
8: So
9: haven't been to Ocean Prime. He hasn't had the lobster bisque. Tosh, thank you for the lobster bisque. All right. Where are we going right now, Ed?
8: So we're going to go about as far as you can go in the state without leaving the state.
9: Okay, I'm going to guess. The Keys.
8: We're going to go the other direction.
9: Destin. Jacksonville.
8: The other direction.
9: Tampa.
8: We're going west. We're going to Big Lagoon State Park in Escambia County.
9: Okay.
8: It is in the Florida Panhandle near the Gulf Coast, about 10 miles southwest of Pensacola and just 7 miles east of the Alabama state line. So you're really close to leaving because right over there, there's Alabama. Now, this state park is a really cool park because you've got camping there, 75 sites in the Pine Flats, each equipped with 30-50 amp electric water, picnic table, fire ring, ground grill. They also have 3 full service restrooms and a dump station available. So if you want to take a nice little weekend getaway, go to Big Lagoon State Park. They're in the Panhandle. They have a 2-lane boat ramp available right on the Intracoastal Waterway. They also have some primitive camping sites, one that has a minimum size for a group of 11 people, maximum size of 40 people. Want to go fishing? You can fish for redfish, bluefish, flounder, sea trout. Seasonally, crabbing and cast netting for mullet in the lagoon are also popular. There's 5 miles of hiking and nature trails. And another cool thing, stargazing. It's really dark out there at night, so they do offer some stargazing programs throughout the year. Just check for events listed on the website, or you can just call the ranger station as well. They have a pavilion, a large pavilion that seats up to 250 people, and it's available for rent. Yeah, you got to pay a little bit for it. It's $150 plus tax per day, but with that, you get electricity, water, attached restrooms, trash cans, built-in fireplace, built-in grill, and all your friends who could join
9: up to 250 people. Yes, if you have absolutely 251 friends, you gotta choose your favorite.
8: But it's great for events too. Maybe you want to have a family reunion or something. You could do that there. Again, this is going to be at Big Lagoon State Park, just to the west of Pensacola. Now, while I'm talking about Pensacola, let's talk about some events.
9: Love it.
8: Here's a great way to incorporate the park and Pensacola.
9: How far of a drive is that from here to Pensacola?
8: Oh, I want to say that's about 7 hours.
9: Okay. So it might be an extended weekend.
8: Yes.
9: Okay.
8: Yes. Definitely want to leave in the morning.
9: Right.
8: If you can do that. Pensacola Seafood Fest. This is for the weekend of September 25th through the 27th. Bring your appetite. They might have some lobster bisque there.
9: Won't
8: just
9: be
8: saying.
9: As good. They can't possibly be as good.
8: And bring your best 80s dance moves to this year's annual fest with over 150 artisan vendors, a lineup of rising musical talent, and a culinary spread ranging from crawfish, mac and cheese to conch fritters. Pensacola's annual festival promises nonstop flavor and entertainment headlined by Saturday night's main event, the Molly Ringwalds.
9: Okay.
8: I've heard of them. I couldn't tell you.
9: That's a band, I assume.
8: It is a band.
9: Molly
8: yes.
9: Ringwalds?
8: I don't know what they've done.
9: But you're saying Garth Brooks has sold more albums than the Molly Ringwalds?
8: He has, okay. Just slightly. Okay. The Molly Ringwalds are in there, but, you know. The festival also includes the Gulf to Table local chef's showcase of inspired seafood bites, 3 days of chef demos, and landlubber classics like chicken tenders, bloomin' onions, turkey legs, and funnel cake.
9: You know what I hear when they say landlubber classics? It's for people who whine about seafood. They're like, I don't like seafood, but
8: well, there you go.
9: You have to appease them.
8: Absolutely.
9: Rather than them expand their taste buds. Like, oh, we have our land lovers. It's for the babies of the culinary
8: yes,
9: world.
8: Just tell that to the kids who don't like seafood and they want their chicken tenders.
9: You're telling me kids in Hawaii, there's not land lover kids in Hawaii that don't like seafood when that's just so readily available. How much harder is it to get a chicken tender than it is to get a fish fry or something?
8: I'm just saying, as a Florida native, with all the seafood we had.
9: Right.
8: I hated fish as a kid.
9: Oh.
8: Okay. I was not into seafood at all. And so, yes, I could see why they would have chicken tenders, bloomin' onions, and funnel cake.
9: It's been a long time since I was a kid, but I don't remember disliking food that much. Maybe I'm just forgetting the past.
8: Well, not everyone's as picky as another. Oh my God. It's a 180 complete difference for me. I was not into food. Yeah. I did not like to eat. I was very picky, and now I will try just about anything.
9: I love. Yeah, it's important to expand it, Dad. If you're listening, just send in an open mic of how I was as a kid eater, and if I like the way it sounds, I'll play it on the air. And if I don't, I'll lie and say I was always perfect.
8: There you go. Sticking with the food, how about some barbecue instead? If you don't like the seafood, maybe you don't like the fish, and you're like, you know what? I want some barbecue. Well, I got something just for you. Smoking in the Pines Barbecue Festival.
9: Okay.
8: This is going to have a lot of slow-cooked barbecue, classic cars, and real Southern rock. Pack your appetite and sample up to 35 delicious pulled pork entries in the People's Choice Contest. Watch top pitmasters battle for a piece of a $15,000 purse.
9: Whoa.
8: How cool is that? Or enter your own secret sauce for just $20. Best of all, the opportunity to fire up the grill and compete in the People's Choice Contest has no entry fee, and the festival provides the meat to each team. The event also includes overnight camping, an antique car show, local artisans, and dedicated kids zone. Now, where? This is at the Forest Capital State Museum in Perry.
9: I need more details. I don't know where Perry is.
8: Perry's going to be northwest Florida, still on the panhandle, kind of right where you have the big curve, as we call it, where you've got the peninsula curving over to the panhandle part of
9: Florida.
8: So
9: you're not being very cultured and just calling Paris Perry. It's actually in Florida, not France.
8: It's Perry.
9: Okay.
8: Yeah, it's not Paris. P-E-R-R-Y. Okay. Or you can go to...
9: What's it called again? I'm sorry?
8: It is...
9: The
8: name of the town is Perry.
9: And the name of the event?
8: And the name of the event is the Smokin' in the Pines Barbecue Festival at the Forest Capital State Museum, September 25th through the 26th. You could also go to SmokinInThePinesBarbecue.com for more details.
9: That feels like it should be a Grateful Dead song. I don't know if it's not already, but you know, just smoking in the pine. That's how every Grateful Dead.
8: Smoking in the Pines Barbecue.
9: Yeah.
8: People, don't you want it? You love barbecue.
9: Okay.
8: So there you go.
9: Now you're just showing off. Jerry Garcia is not rolling in his grave. He's very happy right now by this showing by Ed.
8: And we've got fall coming up. So, hey, let's have some cold beer for Oktoberfest.
9: Okay.
8: In September.
9: Yes.
8: Oktoberfest in September in Panama City. Cold beer, hot pretzels, and 38 years of Lederhosen. I think that's how you say it. Make Panama City's annual autumn salute the place to be. From the cold German brews and sizzling authentic cuisine to family-friendly games and live polka music. Got to have that. This event brings together the heart of Munich straight to the coast. And adults can test their strength in the Stein hosting competition. Meanwhile, kids, they can compete in the pretzel toss. And of course, there's a costume contest for all. Now, this is going to be in Panama City, September 25th through the 26th. It's Panama City's Oktoberfest. And if you're seeking 2 days of fun, you can participate in the Volksmarch on Friday night, which is a beer crawl inspired event through the city's pubs and eateries.
9: Wonderful. I love how Oktoberfest has kind of become a thing on its own, like Mardi Gras.
8: Absolutely.
9: Or spring break, or just as an event that started in Munich, Germany, and has just expanded. Where is your favorite Oktoberfest event in Central Florida? Ooh. While you think, I'll tell you mine, since that's the whole reason for me asking anyways. Is Avalon Park over in East Orlando, kind of in the Waterford Lakes UCF area. I was very impressed by their Oktoberfest. They had the huge, I think the Hollerbach, of course, was out there, the Willow Tree from Sanford. They had the biggest tent where they were serving out sausages and beers and stuff. But just it was, and there was a stage with the accordions, and it was just so much fun. My kids were maybe 5 and 4 at that time, and there was just so much for them to do. It was just a big dance party, of course, with the German themes.
8: See, and of course, it's not just for the adults. You can take the kids there, and there's always something there for the kids as well.
9: It was always a good time, and we can hopefully put some socks on our flip-flops as the temperature begins to drop. Any day now, weather. Any day now. Thank you so much, Ed Torrance, for another great episode of No Passport Required. Send in your ideas or comments using the open mic feature inside the WDBO app. We'll catch you next week. I'm Josh McCarthy. That's Ed Torrance. You've just listened to No Passport Required.
8: See ya.
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23: From ABC News, I'm Brian Clark. Semi-official state media in Iran says the regime's received word that the U.S. is going to resume military operations with the backing of some countries in the region, and that any attack would lead to strikes on U.S. assets. President Trump told a Fox News reporter today he is still in a deciding mode on Iran when it comes to the next steps. But ABC's Lama Hassan says tensions in the region remain high after weekend strikes on Saudi Arabia.
24: Flames and a massive plume of smoke seen rising near the main airport in the Saudi capital of Riyadh. Iran-backed Houthi rebels in Yemen launching a round of air attacks on Saudi Arabia on Saturday. The Saudi military saying they intercepted a ballistic missile that came from the Houthis. It's the first direct attack on the Saudi capital since the start of the Iran war and comes after a series of escalations from the group.
23: And the unrest continues to push oil prices higher as Democrats seek to make that a political issue, like Illinois Governor J.B. Pritzker. He tells ABC's This Week,
25: Donald Trump took us into a war that's now got price of gas at $5, price of diesel at $6, and it seems to be going north of that. Groceries, everything you want to buy, an automobile, because of tariffs and the trade wars that he's taken us into. That is what Republicans have allowed to happen.
23: President Trump will meet this week with Chinese leader Xi Jinping at the White House. World leaders are heading to New York for the United Nations General Assembly. And ahead of that, North Korea launched 2 ballistic missiles.
26: Japan says North Korea fired 2 ballistic missiles Sunday. The first flew about 273 miles, the second about 367. Both are believed to have landed in the Sea of Japan outside Japan's exclusive economic zone. No damage has been reported. Tokyo has lodged a strong protest through its embassy channel in Beijing. Anthony Trotter, ABC News, Tokyo.
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6: Most of Central Florida is dry with temperatures in the mid-70s to start the day. A good 50% chance, though, for scattered showers and storms this afternoon. Orlando to the south likely will see the best chance for some heavy rain today. Temperatures expected to hit the upper 80s and 90s, reaching 90 degrees today in Orlando. From Channel 9 Eyewitness News and meteorologist Cassandra Crimi.
22: 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Triple Team Traffic.
7: If you're heading out, there's some stop-and-go traffic to look out for. If you're heading eastbound on I-4 between Osceola Parkway and the outlets, heading over to the westbound side of I-4, it's busy from the beach line down to 535. So far, so good on the turnpike, coming in accident and delay-free. The beach line looks good heading in both directions. From the WDBO Traffic Center, I'm Daphne Smith.
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0: morning and welcome to On the Money here on WDBO AM 580, always streaming inside your very own WDBO app. My name is Josh McCarthy, sitting here with Joe Burt and Wynn Smith, two certified financial planners with the Certified Financial Group. As they do every single Saturday, they are here for you to answer any questions that you may have. Maybe you heard something in the news. Maybe you saw a Facebook headline that sounded too good to be true. Well, that is your opportunity right now to hop on the airwave. Send in your open mic if you like, because we got Joe Burt and Wynn Smith with the Certified Financial Group. Joe, Wynn, how are we doing this morning?
1: We're doing great. I like that open mic if you like. We are here, as you said, Josh, to take questions that our listeners might have on their minds. This is not a one-hour infomercial. We are here to give you guidance, the things that Wynn and I and the 14 other certified financial planners deal with day in and day out, providing retirement planning, investment management for a fee through the week. But on Saturday morning, we are here for you absolutely free. So if there's anything on your mind, as you said, things you might have heard that just don't sound quite right, questions you want to know, we are here to talk about stocks, bonds, mutual funds, real estate, long-term health care, annuities, life insurance, reverse mortgages, all that stuff and more. And the good news for you is the lines are absolutely wide open. So if you'd like to be part of the program this morning, all you have to do is pick up the phone and dial these magic numbers.
0: 844-580-9326. That's 844-580-WDBO. Again, you can send in your question through the open mic feature inside the WDBO app if you want to do so that way. The topic of today's show is long-term care. The saga continues.
1: Yeah, long-term care is certainly an issue as the baby boomers are moving on through retirement. It's becoming more and more of a big issue. So what's up there, Wynn?
2: Well, Joe, a number of years back, I was a presenter at a conference. There were around 3,000 people attending, and I don't remember what my presentation was about, but the guy who was before me, I do remember his presentation very well. He was an actuary. Now, actuaries aren't really known for their public speaking ability or having much of a personality of all, which I don't think is actually fair. But anyway, he stood up there in front of this group and he said, I know with almost 100% certainty how many people in this room will die within the next year. Mm-hmm. And he paused for a moment for effect and he pointed at the group and he says, I just don't know which one of you are going to be
1: that one.
2: That one, yeah. And so he said, you know, I can probably segment this group down into a smaller group to subgroups. He said, I could, you know, I can look at your age and I can look at your, you know, your body mass index. I can look at some of your lifestyle issues, whether you smoke or drink, your family history, basically the questions that you would answer on a life insurance application. And he said, I may be able to get a subgroup down to maybe 10 people with almost 100% certainty that 9 of those people aren't going to survive the next 12 months. Mm. But he said, the issue is all 10 of those people are going to think that they're the one that's going to survive.
1: Right, of course.
2: And what I remember about this was, too, the guy was an actuary. He was a great speaker. And the other thing was, this was long before we started talking about behavioral finance or cognitive biases. And that was really the rest of his presentation was talking about, you know, how to deal with that. Now, it's in life insurance, there's or risk management, I guess, in general. And I know we're talking about long-term care, but I had to tie it back into this story. Sure. You look at severity and you look at frequency. Mm-hmm. And life insurance is easy, or death as a risk is easy, because we are going to die. One way or another. Nobody
1: sooner
2: gets
1: or later.
2: Out. Yep, sooner or later. So the frequency is once and it's going to happen. The severity depends upon when we die. So, I mean, if 5 years ago you just got married, bought a house, and had your first child, the severity of that death to the household is much greater than someone who is lying in a Medicaid nursing home after spending down all their assets, all their family and friends are gone, their Social Security check is going to the facility except for $50 a month. So that's really where it comes into play.
1: You're talking about the economic severity.
2: The economics, right. That's the severity when we look at it in risk management.
1: Right, of course.
2: All right, so now that's mortality. Let's move over to morbidity so we can kind of segue into long-term care. Oh, but before I go, I read an interesting article the other day. It was what's on Warren Buffett's wall, and he doesn't have his diploma from University of Nebraska. He doesn't have his master's degree from Columbia. What he's got is a Dale Carnegie public speaking certificate that he, of course, he took in his 20s, which kind of got me back to, like, again, this guy was such a good public speaker. But anyway, I digress. So with long-term care, let's look at frequency. Let's look at what the statistics are.
1: Sure.
2: And one thing that's batted around a lot, you'll hear this a lot, is that 70% of people turning 65 will require long-term services at some point in their life. And that's a very common statistic you'll see. And, you know, when we kind of put that in the context of financial planning, when we look at, one of the thresholds we look at probability of success is around 80%. So, you know, 70% is getting up there. I mean, that's something that you'd look at. But you got to go a little deeper than that, because it kind of depends on, you know, that's over your lifetime. So it changes as you get older. So at 65, you have a 70% chance of needing services. At 75, you have a 62% chance. 85, you have a 42% chance. And 90, you have a 28% chance. So the probability of you needing long-term care services for the rest of your life goes down as you get older. And that's kind of counterintuitive, but you live, so you didn't need it. So from 65 to 85, if you didn't need long-term care services, your probabilities are decreasing. So
1: the longer you live, the less probability you have leading long-term care.
2: But why is long-term care more expensive as you get older? If you wanted to look at an insurance product, well, it's because your annual probability increases. So at 65, you only have a 1% chance of that year from 65 to 66 of needing some type of long-term care services.
1: Okay.
2: And that goes up as you get older. So at 90, you have a 15% chance of needing some type of long-term care services in the next 12 months.
1: All right.
2: So you got to kind of look at that. This, you know, as I think the old saying, numbers lie, or no, wait, liars.
1: Liars can figure and figures can lie.
2: That's it. Thank you, Jeff. Yes. So, you know, you've got to really look at what your risk is. Now, there's some other interesting statistics. So 65% of nursing home residents are aged 65 to 84, and 15% are 85 and older. 20%, this is, a lot of people don't realize this, 20% of nursing home residents are under the age of 65.
1: Wow.
2: And a lot of times that's due to some type of severe disability.
1: Hmm. Hmm.
2: So, you know, those are the real statistics. Those are what when I did a deep dive into, like, you know, how accurate is this 70%? And it just depends. It depends.
1: Well.
2: All right. So another thing you'll hear about when people start talking about long-term care is they want to know, well, doesn't Medicare pay for skilled nursing? And yes, it does.
1: But not a lot or for long.
2: That's the key.
1: Right.
2: In fact, every year, and these are numbers from Medicare beneficiaries, about 3 to 5% use skilled nursing services. So that's what it is every year. So if we kind of work that back into, you know, into what the annual probability is over your lifetime, if we use like 30 years, because, like, if you think about the financial planning software that we use, it usually defaults at age 95. So if we're looking at 65 to 95, how does that 3 to 5% equate into what our risk is over our lifetime? So, and what it figures out to is about a 70%. So, you know, for most people, I think part of that reason that most people think, well, Medicare is going to take care of this, is because if you live long enough and you're kind of following the average, yeah, there's a good chance that Medicare will cover your long-term care needs for, you know, a certain period of time, like you mentioned, Joe. That's the issue. So, and the issue is Medicare will cover up to 100 days.
1: Right.
2: And that's what people don't realize.
1: Right.
2: It doesn't, and it doesn't.
1: It's not lifetime.
2: It's not lifetime.
1: Right.
2: So that's where we're going to get into the severity discussion.
1: Right. And if you go into a facility, you know, what do we see more often is the memory care.
2: Yes.
1: And that's, you know, that could be years and years and years. I dealt with it with my mom.
2: Yeah.
1: You know, you see it.
2: Yep.
1: And yeah.
2: Yeah. It's that custodial care that's right. The issue.
1: Right.
2: So when we look at people that receive care, I mean, if you're looking at, like, what's the odds of over your lifetime that you're going to be needing or be actually claiming or taking advantage of the Medicare benefit, you know, you have about a 1 in 4 chance. Mm. And if you go back to, like, the statistics of it being 70%, the same as your need of having some type of care, it makes sense that, you know, almost 100% of people will go first to Medicare before they get into situations where they're looking at other options or private paying.
1: Right.
2: So of the people that need care, of that 70%, 48% are going to receive paid care. So they're going to have a situation where they're paying someone for that care.
1: Mm-hmm.
2: 22% are going to receive unpaid care. So that is typically family members.
1: Okay.
2: So that's a situation where that's a part of that planning.
1: Yep.
2: And again, it's not about you know, what product or service, or it's more about the strategy.
1: That's what financial planning is all about. Now, hear the bumper music, Josh.
0: Thank you much, Joe and Wynn. 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
9: Traffic is a mess this afternoon because of a crash I-4 eastbound before Central.
10: Stuck on the highway and wishing you could have avoided the headache?
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0: 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Joe, Wynn, the topic of today's show is long-term care.
1: Long-term care, it's a big issue. Wynn?
2: Yes. So, Joe, we kind of touched on frequency, and now we want to talk a little bit about severity, which you brought up earlier in the segment. And what prompted me to pick this title was I just finished a book called CAST, and there's a section I want to read. Leon Letterman was an American physicist who won a Nobel Prize in 1988 for his groundbreaking contributions to our understanding of the particles of nature. Decades afterwards, when he was in his early 90s, he began to suffer memory loss and to require additional care. In 2015, he took the extraordinary step of auctioning off his Nobel Prize medal. He got $765,000 for it. Wow. To cover medical bills that were mounting. And in 2018, he died in a nursing home. And now his Nobel Prize is in the hands of someone else. Hmm. So frequency we talked about. So severity, that's the other issue to consider in planning for long-term care. And I do have some statistics on, you know, what is the typical cost. Now, these are annual numbers. We're a little fortunate here in Florida that we're it's a little bit more competitive situation because of the number of seniors that we have here. So these numbers actually in Florida are a little lower than these national averages. But the annual long-term care cost ranges between $75,000 and $130,000. And the annual cost nationally for memory care is $137,000. But again, in Florida, around here, it's in Central Florida, it's a little bit less than the national average. So when we're looking at planning for long-term care, there's different strategies. And the strategy is to try to maintain as much flexibility as you can, but also to minimize the risk of if something, you know, if you're needing some type of care resources. So, you know, you can always self-fund.

0: out of pocket, self-funding, they're not as tax efficient as other types of issues. And sometimes there's a wealth accumulation factor. So in other words, if you don't have the money to set aside for this, then you're at risk of something happening to you sooner rather than later. You can transfer that risk to an insurance company. You can look at traditional long-term care insurance. Now that, you know, now that we've got some history of that, we don't have some of the problems that we had earlier where people were just getting these horrendous rate increases and things like that. We have 40, 50 years of history now. So the stability of those types of products has increased tremendously. But that's like your car insurance. So that's something you pay a premium annually or quarterly or whatever, and you hope you never use it. But it is, one of the more affordable options if you're looking to transfer that risk. And then there's also, the hybrid type products.
1: Right.
0: So, you know, a lot of times in planning, we're looking to create as much flexibility as we can. And the hybrid products are basically products that are geared toward long-term care, but they're built on an annuity or life insurance chassis or product. So if you don't use the long-term care or you don't use all the long-term care benefit, then you have the underlying annuity that you can do something with, or you have the life insurance that can go to a beneficiary. And a lot of people like these types of products because of that flexibility and because, you know, you may not need.
1: And the beauty of those is you have an old annuity contract sitting around, you can convert that and defer the taxes and really multiply the benefit that you're sitting on. Really, no additional cost to you. So it's a very, very attractive idea.
0: Great point.
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5: ABC News, I'm Brian Clark. President Trump continues to call worries about the fast pace of artificial intelligence technology a hoax, but many others say there are some guardrails needed, including the Democratic governor of Illinois, J.B. Pritzker, a potential 2028 Democratic presidential contender.
6: This needs to be a national effort as well as an international endeavor, especially together with our allies, because AI is not going to go away. We need to just rein it in, make sure that we've got guardrails around it, and it doesn't get out of control.
5: President Trump told a Fox News reporter he is still in a deciding mode about what to do next in Iran, as Iran's semi-official state media says that the U.S. plans to resume military operations. Treasury Secretary Scott Bessent meeting with his Chinese counterpart in New York ahead of the White House meeting later this week between President Trump and Chinese leader Xi Jinping. This is ABC News.
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6: Most of Central Florida is dry with temperatures in the mid-70s to start the day. A good 50% chance, though, for scattered showers and storms this afternoon. Orlando to the south likely will see the best chance for some heavy rain today. Temperatures expected to hit the upper 80s and 90s, reaching 90 degrees today in Orlando. From Channel 9 Eyewitness News, and meteorologist Cassandra Crimi.
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7: It's busy if you're heading I-4 eastbound. You're seeing some delays from Osceola Parkway to the outlets and also some westbound delays from the beach line down to 535. The turnpike is coming in accident and delay free. 417 is in the clear so far. The beach line looks good heading eastbound towards the coast or westbound towards the airport. 408 is in the green. From the WDBO Traffic Center, I'm Daphne Smith.
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0: 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As somebody is calling right now to hop on the air, let me go ahead and grab them and put them on hold. If you want to join that conversation, if you want the opportunity to talk with two certified financial planners, today is Joe Burt and Wynn Smith. 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We also have Chris Toadvine available off the air if you want to, you know, get right to the four walls of Certified Financial Group. Or maybe your question is a little more personal. If you want to just get right to your finances, Chris Toadvine is available to you at 407-869-9800. Joe, Wynn, the phones are going off the hook right now, so I'm going to let you take it, and I'll get these calls ready to go.
1: We'll do it. Yeah, before I forget, I want to give a shout out to all the listeners that stopped by. We were a sponsor this morning of the 5K Tunnels to Towers run this morning at Crane's Roost. We had 2,000 runners. It was incredible. It was amazing to see all these people out there. And the most amazing thing, if you never participated in this, is see the first responders that start the race running in their full gear, up to 60 pounds of gear that they lug to do this 5K run. And it's really something to see. So I want to thank all of our listeners that stopped by our booth this morning to say hello. We're glad to see you there. And we'll see you next year. And when you want to put a bow on this?
2: Joe, I mean, yeah, just a couple more points. One, I mean, we talked about different strategies, you know, self-funding, some of the hybrid products. So there's only one other I want to touch on, and that's there are life insurance products out there that have riders on them, and some of those riders are referred to as critical illness riders or even long-term care riders, and they're designed basically for life insurance, but they have that additional rider. And then the last point I want to make is if you do transfer the risk to some type of insurance product, there's two ways to look at how the claims are paid. Either there's reimbursement or indemnification. So reimbursement is exactly what it says it is. So when you qualify for whatever triggers the event, the activities of daily living, that will reimburse you for those expenses that are associated with that. Indemnification is once you trigger the claim, once you qualify for claim, you get a check every month and you can kind of spend that how you want. So if you're going back, if part of your plan is maybe having a family member of something, somebody like that to help you out, there is a way to compensate those people so they don't end up being the unpaid caregiver.
1: Yeah. So we mentioned it just before the break that for listeners that, you know, if the long-term care is an issue and you're sitting there with an annuity policy that you don't know quite what you're going to do with, or it's just languishing there, maybe not give you much rate of return, or you really want to convert it into long-term health care for you, there are ways to take that policy and bolt on a long-term care provision at no additional cost to you. And the nice thing about it is if you don't use it, your family still gets the benefit of that annuity or the life insurance policy. So if you want more information about that, we encourage you to give our office a call or go to our website. That's financialgroup.com. 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I see we've got a call there. Josh, take it away.
0: That's right. We got Michelle calling in. Michelle's got a question about maybe it's time for her to move some of her retirement savings. Michelle, go ahead. You're on with the Certified Financial Group.
1: Good morning, Michelle. Thanks for calling. What's up?
3: Good morning. I had a dormant, meaning it transferred from an employer, 401k in Roth that was sitting in a Merrill Lynch account for a couple of years. And I finally made the move to an investment group 18 months ago. And the month that I made the move, evidently, I didn't sign some piece of paper. I don't know, but it's when the market crashed and I lost, according to them, $10,000. But it's been getting worse and worse for 18 months. In fact, I figured out my rate of return at 0.81 in 18 months.
1: Whoa.
3: So I need to do something with it. It's less than I invested to begin with, not by a lot, probably a couple hundred dollars. But I'm getting close to retirement, and because I was raised in the sandwich generation, meaning I was taking care of my dad in a nursing home and my daughter was in college, I made some poor choices with my investment because I had no alternatives. And now I really need to stock stuff away and do things differently. And I don't want to keep moving it and losing money, but I need to move it. So I'm not clear what to do.
1: Well, you're kind of putting the cart before the horse. Michelle, first of all, I understand your situation being in the sandwich generation. It's not uncommon today to be taking care of parents on one end and then taking care of kids on the other end. You find yourself staring retirement in the face and, you know, where do we go from here? Not to sound like a commercial, but what you need is really a plan. You need to know what you need to do now so you don't look back 5 years from now and say, gee, I wish I'd have known. And it's not just, you know, it's certainly getting a better rate of return on your money. But you need to know what changes you need to make in your life. So how old are you, Michelle? Can I ask? I did ask. How old are you?
3: Unfortunately, yes. No, I'm going to be 64 in November.
1: Okay. Are you still working?
3: So I'm close to retirement.
1: Okay.
3: I am still working, and okay. I have a lovely job, and I do put away 30% of my income in my current employer's 401k and Roth.
1: Terrific.
3: So
1: okay.
3: I am doing that, but okay. I need to do something with this $100,000 that's just losing.
1: I understand. But here's the bigger thing you need to know. You need to know how long you can continue to stay in that lovely job as you described it.
2: Mm-hmm.
1: One of the worst things to do is retire 1 or 2 years earlier when you think you got it all figured out. And unfortunately, I've seen this, Wynn has seen this, and our planners have seen this. Folks come in to see us that made that decision. They retire, thought they're going to be okay, and they retired at 65, 66, and they're in their early 70s and say, geez, oh man, I never realized. And I said, if I had only worked another year or two.
2: Yeah,
1: difference. So that's why planning is so critical, Michelle. You know, anybody will take your money and invest it and promise you the moon. I can tell you because just turn on the radio any day and there's people out there offering you unbelievable rates of return with all kinds of stuff that heaven only knows how they're doing it. But really what you need is planning, and this is what we do for our clients. I would encourage you to give us a call or contact another certified financial planner. That's the key. You want to deal with a CFP who's a fiduciary, which will give you guidance. They'll charge you a fee for the service. That's the only way to know that you're getting a fair shake. But that's what you need to do. It's not just a matter of taking your money and investing it. You know, we do that all day long, but it's as part of a plan to get you where you are. And what I don't want to see you do is make that decision only to look back, as I said, and say, geez, I wish I'd have known that. And that's what planning will do for you. And if it's done right, it'll give you peace of mind. And really, at the end of the day, that's what we all want.
3: All right. So just reach out to you guys and schedule an appointment.
1: Yes, please do it. Financialgroup.com. Or you can call Chris Todvon right now at 407-869-9800. We'll be glad to help you, Michelle.
3: All right. I appreciate your kindness. God bless me. Have a great weekend.
1: God bless you, too. Thank you. Okay.
2: You know, Joe, it's funny. I met with some folks last week, and they were shopping for wealth management, financial planning, and, mm-hmm. and some of those services. And we were sitting down talking, and we were just talking, and they said, well, where's your presentation? You know, where's this fancy report that's going to show me what return I'm going to get and uh-huh. you know, all this? And I said, I can't produce that. I don't know you well enough to be able to. I mean, I don't know what return you need. I don't know anything about you. So, you know, I'm not going to get, you know, that's not how this works. So she said, well, the last guy gave me this really nice report saying I was going to get 8.5%.
1: Sounds like an annuity pitch.
2: Yeah. So, anyway.
1: Yeah. Oh, yeah. Yeah. They have very, very slick presentations.
2: Oh,
1: because they're selling you a product. You come in. They're going to fit this for you, and it's going to fix all. It's going to wash your car, retire you, and send your kids to college and take care of your folks all in one. And we're going to guarantee this is going to happen for you. Just sign right here and give us your money.
2: Mm-hmm.
1: And that's a wonderful thing. You'll can find a lot of those when you go to these free lunch and dinner seminars. I can mm-hmm. tell you that.
2: Yeah. Mm-hmm.
1: So, yeah, but really, in order to, you know, it's like a doctor. You have to understand the patient. What do we have to work with?
2: Great analogy.
1: What are your goals? What are your aspirations? What are your fears? What are we dealing with? And then, only then you write the prescription to this is what you need to do.
2: Right.
1: It's not selling you a product or just taking your money and investing it. That's why certified financial planners are different from all those folks out there. They're just promising you return. So anyway, if you want retirement planning information and how we do it and what we do, I encourage you to go to our website. That's financialgroup.com. I see a text question floated in there. Josh, take it away.
0: We sure do. We're going to go from Michelle to Betty. Betty's got a question that, to me, I would think she might need some more information, which is why you want to call Chris Todvine right now at 407-869-9800. But Betty wants to know, I'm going through a divorce. Should I ask for the house?
1: That depends.
2: Yeah. Well, first of all, Betty, sorry about that.
1: Well, maybe she's the one.
2: Well, that's true. I mean, but when you look at like, what are the, like the big life events, the ones that really hit hard, it's like death of a child, death of a spouse, divorce, unexpected job loss. Right. So this is a big right. financial. Yeah. This is a big life changing type of thing. So yeah, planning would be a really good thing to do, especially, depending on what stage you are. Now, Betty, I don't know, again, what stage you're in, but there is a collaborative divorce process, which is not adversarial. It's designed to kind of help everybody involved to minimize the damage. If you have the ability to do that, I would seek out some type of collaborative divorce group. But as Joe says, whether you go for the house or not, that really depends on what other assets there are. There is a lot of times in a divorce, the female wants to keep the house because I don't know if it's just more of a home and hearth type thing, or
1: sometimes she's a caretaker of the kids.
2: Yeah, and have it to keep the kids there in the same school system, but a lot of times that is not a good financial move because most people use both incomes to qualify for the mortgage, and there's a lot of maintenance and upkeep that goes with owning a home. And you know, financially, you may be better off to sell the home, split the proceeds, and then maybe to rent, because maybe you need that flexibility after your divorce, because it is a major lifestyle change. So it just kind of depends. I mean, I would, to piggyback on what Joe just said with the last caller, yeah, I think now's a good time to do some planning and to maybe take a look at that.
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9: In 1969, the United States achieved the extraordinary, landing a man on the moon. 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I'm Scott Inez, and that's your America 250 moment on WDBO, Orlando's News and Talk.

0: Welcome back to On the Money here on WDBO AM 580, always streaming inside your WDBO app. My name is Josh McCarthy, sitting here with Joe Burt and Wynn Smith, two certified financial planners with the Certified Financial Group. But there's a third certified financial planner who might be more appropriate to you right now, and that is Chris Toadvine, because he's available to you after 3 minutes from now. If the show hits 10 o'clock, this episode is coming to a close, but Chris Toadvine is available to you after the show comes to a close off the air. And go ahead and write down this number, 407-869-9800. 407-869-9800. Joe, Wynn, back to you.
1: Yeah, before the break there, Josh, I got teased about the best retirement cities according to Wallet Hub. And they're graded on several criteria. One is affordability, activities, quality of life, and health care. Number five is Casper, Wyoming. Number four is Scottsdale, Arizona. Number three is Tampa, Florida. Number two is Miami, Florida. And number one, Orlando, Florida. How about that? Orlando offers, I'm going to read this here. Orlando offers many recreational activities for retirees, ranking second highest on the list for recreation overall. Lives up to its reputation as a haven for seniors, according to the report. Is one of the most tax-friendly cities in Florida. Does not have an income tax or state or inheritance tax. And it ranks high for home health care facilities per capita. It ranks fourth in the country for hospitals for geriatrics. So Orlando is the place to be, retirees, you know, and sometimes, you know, we say, man, there's got to be other places better than Orlando. Well, according to the study, Orlando's number place if you're a retiree. So glad to have you here. And give you a sneak preview, too, on what the Social Security is going to be announcing their increase on October 14th. Based on Friday's numbers, it looks like it's going to come in around 3.5%, which is the highest increase we've had in over 3 years. So assuming there isn't some big change in the next release, looks like it's going to be about 3.5% increase on Social Security to be announced on October 14th. And speaking of Social Security, Wynn, we've got a workshop coming up, right?
2: Yes, we do, Joe. On September the 26th, Charles Curry is going to be doing Social Security planning, basic rules, and claiming strategies here at the Learning Center at our home office from 10 to 11:30. And that is a Saturday morning on September the 26th.
1: 2 weeks from today. 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
0: Thank you so much, Joe Burt, Wynn Smith. Again, Chris Toadvine taking your calls off the air, 407-869-9800. You've just listened to On the Money, where we're planning tomorrow.
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4: From ABC News, I'm Chuck Sievertson. Midterm elections coming up. Politicians are making their arguments, including Democrat Illinois Governor J.B. Pritzker.
5: Many things that we ought to be doing to bring costs down in Illinois. For example, we tamped down on homeowners insurance rates, on auto insurance rates. These are things that Democrats are really doing. What are Republicans doing? Nothing. They don't want to raise the minimum wage. They don't want to let people bargain for a better wage. And that's what Donald Trump, he doesn't stand for any of that.
4: Republican House Majority Leader Steve Scalise.
6: Some of their candidates, their socialist candidates, in this common sense versus crazy election this year, the Democrats want to take us to a socialist place where they're advocating for open borders again. Defund the police is not just the opening bid. They want to go to defunding prisons now. So there is a sharp contrast in this election.
4: Both on ABC's This Week, more nervousness where a small country has both nukes and missiles.
7: Japan says North Korea fired two ballistic missiles Sunday. The first flew about 273 miles, the second about 367. Both are believed to have landed in the Sea of Japan outside Japan's exclusive economic zone. No damage has been reported. Tokyo has lodged a strong protest through its embassy channel in Beijing. Anthony Trotter, ABC News, Tokyo.
4: Officials say Ukraine fired more than 1,000 drones at Russia overnight, with hundreds launched toward Moscow, including this one. Hitting a high-rise building in a Moscow suburb. A local governor says the attacks killed two people, injured 20 others. Russia's first wartime parliamentary election was due to end today, virtually devoid of opposition to President Vladimir Putin. French President Emmanuel Macron and Canadian Prime Minister Mark Carney were holding talks today to deepen economic and security ties. You're listening to ABC News.
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15: Most of Central Florida is dry with temperatures in the mid-70s to start the day. A good 50% chance, though, for scattered showers and storms this afternoon. Orlando to the south likely will see the best chance for some heavy rain today. Temperatures expected to hit the upper 80s and 90s, reaching 90 degrees today in Orlando. From Channel 9 Eyewitness News, and meteorologist Cassandra Crimi.
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16: It's busy if you're heading I-4 eastbound. You're seeing some delays from Osceola Parkway to the outlets and also some westbound delays from the beach line down to 535. The turnpike is coming in accident and delay free. 417 is in the clear so far. The beach line looks good heading eastbound towards the coast or westbound towards the airport. 408 is in the green. From the WDBO Traffic Center, I'm Daphne Smith.
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0: 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mic using the open mic button inside that WDBO app. You can send in your question for maybe a future episode or a comment or a compliment or a criticism or whatever pops into your mind about what you hear throughout your world, maybe in a conversation between you and a friend. Like, you know what? Chelsea said something about this a couple weeks ago, and that was a great advice, and then you pass that, whatever happens. I love all the anecdotes. Send them in using the open mic feature inside the WDBO app. Again, this is She Means Business. Sitting here in studio today with Michaela Nichols, author and public speaker, Chelsea Zerpola with Renewal by Anderson. And Chelsea, we have a guest.
17: We do, and we are so excited to introduce Judy from Life Imaging.
18: Oh,
17: welcome,
18: hi.
17: Judy.
18: Hi, my lady. How are you?
17: I'm doing great. We're going to talk everything health and wellness today. And I think as women, we go fast and we go hard and we don't slow down enough.
18: I know
17: Michaela and I, we're constantly on the move, movers and shakers. And oftentimes we don't have that, you know, that ability to slow down enough to take care of us, to make sure we're healthy. And I know you specialize in that. Mm-hmm. And we want to learn a little bit about what you do at Life Imaging and your passion for making sure people are staying healthy.
18: Right. I mean, we get common codes and, you know, we can't slow down. We still have to take care of the children. We still go to work. We still push even farther in fourth gear.
17: Yes.
18: So that's what we do. You know, even with the minor things that you're sick with.
17: Yeah.
18: Imagine something more serious, like heart condition or cancer or something. It's that could be prevented.
17: Yeah. Mm. And I actually personally got to take the journey with Judy recently. And I, you know, Dominic and I have just, we run so hard. And, you know, I turned 50 and I said, I've got to slow down enough, you know, and actually get in there. And I was brave. I was a brave girl. I went and saw Judy and I got the opportunity to go through and actually do the life scan and the heart scan. And it was so interesting how much it tells you down to the detail.
18: Wow.
17: And it's so amazing. And I'm going to let Judy expound on that because it was such a great experience. It wasn't scary. You know, some people are scared. They're like, I'm not going to go in that machine. I don't know what it's going to do to me. I promise you, it was the most non-invasive, amazing experience. And I'm one that I can't slow down. That few minutes that it took.
18: You stayed still for that?
17: I stayed
18: still.
17: And it was a few minutes. And I couldn't have no phones or nothing. I couldn't believe it. But I did it. And I was so thankful. Wow. And there was so many little things that I didn't even know that I needed to pay attention to.
18: Right.
17: You know, that made me kind of wake up and say, hey, we got to make sure things are operational here.
18: Wow.
17: So definitely a great experience.
18: Yeah, and it's peace of mind also. I tell people, wouldn't you rather know today than worry about tomorrow?
17: Mm-hmm. Yeah,
18: I mean,
17: for sure.
18: You can, you know, you take better care of your vehicle than you do your car.
17: Yeah.
18: I mean,
17: I know what you're talking about.
18: You take care of your car better than you do your body.
17: Oh, yeah.
18: You get your oil change, you rotate your tires.
17: Yeah.
18: You can replace that vehicle, you can't replace you, hon.
17: No. Mm-hmm. And, like, there's so many things, so many stories that you were sharing with me, and I want you to share those stories because I think it's relevant to us just moving and going and not slowing down and not coming from a place of, when do we take care of our bodies? And, you know, what does that even look like? And, you know, I think all of those things I want to hear. I want to, and I'm sure the listeners want to hear, you know, what are some of the benefits and what are some of the things it can tell you?
18: Right. Well, let's start with your heart. You know, it'll give you your calcium score. Do you have any plaque? If you have any blockages? And if so, exactly where it's located. It is so detailed.
17: Yeah, it is. I saw it.
18: Yeah. And normally your first symptom of heart disease is massive heart attack.
17: Wow. So. And you don't even know it's coming.
18: No.
17: And isn't it like sometimes it's genetic and it's not even,
18: Exactly. A lot of it is genetic. You know, you may take after your father that had heart disease, or your grandfather. So that's just that you can't control, but you can take care of it.
17: Yeah. And be preemptive.
18: Exactly. Proactive is so important. So important.
17: Well, yeah. I think it was interesting for me.
19: For women, the heart. I mean, so many women struggle with their heart. I mean, for me, like my heart goes really fast all the time. So right. It's like, it's scary. And I think knowing, like, I mean, even for me, I'm like, okay, what does this mean? Like, how do you control it? How do you manage it? And then how do you just know? I mean, the whole peace of mind thing. It's like, mm-hmm. we don't know what's going inside of us. Now we do. Thanks, Judy. But like,
18: that's correct.
19: It's crazy because, mm-hmm. you know, like she's saying, we don't tune up our bodies. We just go, go, go. We don't stop. I'm like, okay, yeah, my heart's beating fast. Whatever. I'll be fine. And then we just go through it and we don't take the time to see what's going on under the hood, so to speak.
18: Exactly. And look at you. So fit.
19: Mm-hmm. Yeah.
18: 2% body fat probably. But again, you don't know what's happening on the inside. Yeah. Like you said, it could be inherited that you can't control no matter how fit. Like, you know, we just lost a sports person. If he'd have came in and got scanned, we'd have saved his life.
19: Yeah. Wow.
18: And fit as a fiddle.
17: Yeah. It's crazy. So
18: it
17: you
18: is.
17: Don't realize it. And no. I think time is, you know, we look at time as, it's time is money. Time is money. You don't want to slow down enough, but tell them how long it takes.
18: Really?
17: It's very limited.
18: Really? You're 4 minutes in the scanner.
17: Yeah.
18: So 4 minutes versus giving you 30 more years of your life. Yeah. Really?
17: Yeah, it's crazy. Yeah.
18: It's
17: so
18: a no-brainer.
17: Worth it. It's so worth it. When did you like start your passion? Because I know you have such a passion for people, and that's what I love about you is, you know, you have a passion for helping people know and understand what's going on in their body. You know, tell us your story. Tell us how it all started.
18: Well, I've been doing this for 16 years. A good friend of mine started this business in Atlanta, and I helped him with it. And then I moved to Florida, because I've lived here for many years. And my partner and I opened this up, and I told him, he asked, Judy, if you move back to Florida, teach me this business, and let's open it up. I said, only if you do it to save lives.
17: That's right.
18: I said, you do it to save lives. God is good all the time.
17: All the time.
18: All the time. And I'm passionate about that. Mm-hmm. Yesterday, a gentleman I talked to, like when you have a high calcium score, it shows immediately and we read it.
17: Yeah.
18: And I sent the gentleman straight to the emergency room.
17: Wow.
18: He texted me, and I always put in, like I'd put Chelsea life-saving, Bob life-saving. Those are people. Mm-hmm. I call you my peeps. I care. I really care. Yeah, you have no idea. So I have so many life-saving names and numbers in my phone. Well, anyway, he went to the emergency room, him and his wife, yesterday. He said, Judy, I've been waiting 4 hours. They don't believe this. I said, pardon me? He says, they're going to do a CAT on me now. He said, but they don't believe me. He said, they're doing blood work now. I said, blood work will not show blockages. Anyway, long story short, his wife texted me this morning, Judy, you're so right. They put a stent in his LAD, his widowmaker.
17: Wow.
18: I said, I'm so glad he listened to me.
17: Yeah, and fought for his rights.
18: Absolutely. Wow, he was there 4 hours before they even gave him any knowledge whatsoever.
17: And that anxiety of just knowing that there's something wrong.
19: Four hours, that...
18: In the waiting room. And you go there with your image, your results that shows the blockages.
17: Yeah, like it took 900 images of my whole entire body.
18: Oh, yeah. All her
17: on
18: organs.
17: On a flash drive. All of my organs so that I can take it and share it with my doctor, and my doctor can help me through the items that they mentioned.
18: It does all your organs, your lumbar spine, your lymph nodes, everything. I mean, and when it finds something, like they found an aneurysm in my aorta 3 years ago in my abdomen.
17: Wow.
18: If I did not get scanned, I would not be here talking to you today.
17: That's
18: had no
17: so
18: symptoms,
17: crazy.
18: No nothing. But if they find something as minor as, let's say, a kidney stone, it does measurements. The measurements are insane.
17: Wow.
18: And it'll even say what image it's on. Like my aneurysm was in image 212, so my doctor popped that USB drive in, went down and seen exactly where it was, and seen exactly what our radiologist seen.
17: Wow. I know for me it showed like this little like round, and it tells you how long in my lung. But it said non-calcified, this millimeter, whatever, in your lung, just have them check it. Little things. And Dominic had the exact same thing. So, you know, you always think, okay, well, was there something that we, you know, came in contact with when we traveled? Or, you know, you always think about those things. But it was down to the the size and if it was calcified or non-calcified. I mean, it was that detailed.
18: Yeah. And you would have to go to 9 different doctors. First of all, get 9 different referrals,
17: yes.
18: Have 9 different symptoms, be pushed out months and months and months, yeah, to give you what I give you in 6 minutes.
17: 6 minutes. It was crazy. And I think that that's why I wanted to have her on. There's so many amazing benefits and, you know, the priority of making sure that we're allowing ourselves to understand to slow down.
18: Right.
17: We have to make it a priority.
18: Yeah.
17: We can't. I mean, as I get older, I'm, you know, I'm reminded of that.
18: Right. Right? Exactly.
17: That I need to make sure that I'm mentally and physically making sure that I'm making those conscious choices. Because again, there's all kinds of things that you deal with every day. I mean, we were just talking about what's in the water and what's in the, all these things. I'm like, what in the world? And you know, we're tired all the time, or we're this and we're that. And there's so many things that we're ingesting, and you know, we don't know how it's impacting our body.
18: But no, exactly.
17: You can tell us in such a limited amount of time, which is,
18: I mean,
17: so powerful.
18: To me, it's a no-brainer. It really is. I mean, if people knew what I knew, they would be wrapped around the building.
17: Wow. Yeah. Well, yeah. When I came, it was packed.
18: I know, it was highly blessed.
17: Packed.
18: Yeah.
17: People, and I think people are just realizing that it's time. Like,
19: right. And to Judy's point, I mean, you have to get 9 referrals. I mean, I tried to see a doctor and you're waiting like 6 months and you're like, you could
17: crazy.
19: Be long gone by then. And it's like, if you can have that and help the doctor speed the process along, here you go, boom. I mean, what an incredible blessing. Right. And it's like, this is what you need. Because, yeah, maybe they do the CT, but they needed to do something else. Yeah.
18: Right. I mean, go in, I need you to do a full body checking on my organs for cancer. And all your doctor's going to look like you.
17: He's like, no.
18: You're like, you have 4 eyeballs. He's like, what? What's wrong with you? You have any symptoms? No. Then why do you want it?
17: That's mind-blowing to me.
19: It's
17: because
19: crazy.
17: In today's world, we're so about take this vitamin and you're going to feel this way, and take this hormone and you're going to feel this way. But we're never thinking about, wait a minute, I need a full understanding on what's going on, what's causing these things, right? I'm so excited to be able to have the listeners understand and prioritize.
18: Right, exactly. We take care of everybody, but if we're sick, look at your loved ones. I mean, they depend upon us ladies. They really
17: That's
18: do.
17: Right. What would Justin or Dominic do?
19: Oh, God. No.
18: What would my Rocky do?
17: Her Rocky is so precious. Her Rocky puppy is the most beautiful thing I've ever seen. And listen.
18: He goes to work with me every day. My patients love him.
17: He's gorgeous.
19: Love I want to meet Rocky.
18: Oh, Rocky's something
17: Wait till you see pictures.
19: I can't wait.
17: He is so cute.
19: I love fur babies.
17: Oh, he is so cute and such a precious. And he, oh my goodness, made my day. I was playing ball with him and he was running down the hallway. I was probably shouldn't have run it. But I did. And I was like, oh no. Forgot where I was.
19: Well, you know, sometimes puppies can make you feel that way.
18: They do. And I've had a lady, this tech came in one day and says, Judy, Miss So-and-so, her heart rate's too high. We can't scan her. I said, turn the machine off. I went in there and I said, Miss So-and-so, hi, I'm Judy, the owner. I said, how are you? She says, I'm a little nervous. I said, I see that. I said, that's understandable. I said, you wouldn't happen to love dogs, would you? She says, I love dogs. I said, I'll be right back. I took Rocky in there. He plopped up on the table. She was stroking him, loving on him. The tech knocked on the window, put thumbs up. I said, your heart rate's down to normal, Rocky, and I'll be right outside.
17: Aww.
18: Yeah, yeah. So
17: he's so precious.
18: He's special.
17: He's all white, and he has long eyelashes.
18: Oh, and he has so a man precious. Bun.
17: And a man bun.
18: Yeah.
19: So cute.
18: Yes.
17: Have
18: you seen Brody on TikTok?
17: Yes.
18: Okay, he's a white Brody. Him and Brody, when I, you know, because I have a office in Deerfield, him and Brody go to the same groomers down there. So,
19: oh, my
18: yes,
19: God, that's cool. Kind of famous.
18: So they're like chocolate and vanilla ice cream.
17: Precious.
18: Yes.
19: So, Judy, I'm curious because I haven't seen, you know, what it's like to get. So is my whole body going in? Like, how does that work?
18: It is open if you're claustrophobic.
19: Okay. Because for me, I get super claustrophobic.
18: I as well.
19: I'm like,
18: your head's sticking out. Your arms are sticking out. You can kick your feet. No, it's just like a donut. Whatever is scanning, it covers. So it's like a donut.
19: Okay.
18: So if you're claustrophobic,
19: perfect.
18: You leave all your clothes on.
19: You just put my worries at ease.
18: Exactly. And leave all your clothes on. The only thing you'll have to remove is your necklace and if you wear a belt. Other than that, stay completely clothed.
17: Wow. And then it tells you to hold your breath for a couple of seconds and then let it out. And it talks to you and tells you what to do.
18: Right. It's just,
17: It's amazing.
19: That's amazing. How does it make you feel to be able to not only save lives? I mean, some of the stories, that just must make you feel...
18: Oh, it's amazing. I love what I do. It's not a job. It's a passion. And like I say, I love my peeps. I do. I love them. I go out and I talk to them and I get them to laugh. Because I love people. There's nobody I can't talk to. I'd never meet a stranger. And my business partner, he always says, oh, everybody loves Judy.
19: What a horrible problem to have, Judy.
18: It is. But I'm blessed. I love what I do. It's a passion. I do it to save lives, man. And boy, do I save lives. Are some people that I had a very, very close relative that I seen him on Father's Day, and I begged him to come in and get a scan. Bullheaded as he would be, he says, I just had full physical, had my blood work. Judy, I'm fine. 2 weeks later, had a massive heart attack and died. When I went straight to the hospital, his wife was screaming, Judy, why didn't he listen to you? And I kind of blamed myself. I should have stuck my foot up his gluteus maximus a little bit more.
19: Yeah, tell him it's
18: but
19: God.
18: Yeah, but if he'd have got scanned, ma'am, he would have been here today. And it devastated us. So if something happened to you, imagine how many other people it would affect. Because it's affecting the heck out of me.
19: It's that ripple effect, right?
18: Exactly,
17: we don't realize. Because we just think it's about us sometimes, right? But when we take the time to realize all the people that depend on us and all the individuals that you impact day to day.
18: Right, and I tell people, quit being stubborn. If you don't want to do it for yourself, do it for your loved ones.
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17: 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It's at the heart of Renewal Cares. It's a strong emphasis, again, in community involvement.

0: to find a local charity, find something in your local community and get involved. 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So as you hear many times, my voice on Renewal by Anderson and all the different things that we do, I wanted to make sure to share our investment in our local community. 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
3: ABC News, I'm Chuck Sievertson. Oil and gasoline prices could go up more because of Iran-backed rebels in Yemen grabbing several islands in a waterway that Saudi Arabia uses to get millions of barrels of oil out each day. ABC's Lama Hassan.
4: With the Houthis effectively now controlling this vital strait and Saudi's east-west pipeline, which was attacked and shut down recently, still closed, all this will push oil prices up even more.
3: The average price of a gallon of regular grade gasoline is $4.47, according to Gas Buddy. That's about $1.49 more per gallon compared to just a few months ago at the end of February. North Korea, which has both nuclear weapons and missiles, fired two missiles today, each going a few hundred miles before crashing into the Sea of Japan. No damage reported. Officials say Ukraine fired more than 1,000 drones at Russia overnight, with hundreds launched toward Moscow, including this one, hitting a high-rise building in a Moscow suburb. This is ABC News.
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0: is dry with temperatures in the mid-70s to start the day. A good 50% chance, though, for scattered showers and storms this afternoon. Orlando to the south likely will see the best chance for some heavy rain today. Temperatures expected to hit the upper 80s and 90s, reaching 90 degrees today in Orlando. From Channel 9 Eyewitness News, I'm meteorologist Cassandra Crimi.
1: 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Triple Team Traffic.
2: There's some slow traffic to look out for. I-4 eastbound between US 192 and 535. And some delays I-4 westbound between the Beach Line and 535. The turnpike so far is looking good, coming in accident and delay free. 436 both northbound and southbound between OBT and Line Drive. There's some construction. The Beach Line is flowing nicely, heading in both directions. From the WDBO Traffic Center, I'm Daphne Smith.
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3: Welcome back to She Means Business here on WDBO AM 580, always streaming inside your WDBO app. We got Chelsea Zerpola with Renewal by Anderson, Michaela Nichols, author and public speaker. And if you hear a segment on this show and you come in the middle of one, maybe you're joining us 10 minutes ago and you missed the beginning of the awesome segment we had. We're joining here with Judy, with Life Imaging. And you want to go back and hear that whole segment. All the episodes you hear are also on demand in the on demand section. Find the She Means Business section and just go ahead and listen to that. We got it all there for you. Or if you want to join the program, you can go ahead and send in your open mic inside the WDBO app. Chelsea?
4: We are so excited to be joined by Judy. She was telling us some amazing stories, but also the importance of the knowledge, right? The knowledge of making sure that, you know, as women, as individuals, that we slow down enough to take care of our bodies and to know what's going on inside of our body. You know, if you were to think about the biggest misconception of what, you know, body scanning or the process that you take them through, kind of what are some misconceptions that people think of that keeps them from coming and taking care of themselves?
5: Right. Or a lot of them will relate our CT scan to the, bless your heart, MRI scans. Everybody knows how long you're in that scanner, the noise, the claustrophobic, yeah, and everything. I can't do it. I mean, I just can't do it. I almost pass out. They put something over my face. I can't do it. No, but our scanner is open. The most simplest thing ever to save your life. It takes 3 to 4 minutes.
4: Yeah, it's amazing. Yes. I did it and I couldn't believe it because I thought for sure that I would, you know, be panicking, right, or feel like I had to, you know, unclothe everything. You don't. You keep your clothes on. Right. And I think it was, for me, it was the most simple step for me on my health journey. Because again, I don't slow down. I'm busy. I'm running around. I'm doing all kinds of things. And, you know, it took that kindness and Judy saying it just takes a few minutes.
5: Exactly.
4: It just takes a few minutes.
5: When I go get a mammogram, oh, we all know what that's about. Whew. Oh, this is nothing like that.
4: No. My God. I wish.
5: Exactly.
4: That's like torture in the nth degree.
5: Oh, my goodness. If only men had to do it. Yes. But
4: that's crazy.
5: But we have to take care of our health. That's what it's about. That's it. I mean, we're leaders here.
4: Absolutely.
5: We really are. We're leaders.
4: Yeah.
5: I mean, a lot of people depend upon us.
6: Yeah. And with that said, I mean, is there ever too young of someone that you would see? Because, I mean, like, I'm in my 20s. I mean, what on average do you see as far as, you know, people who come to see you?
5: Normally 25 to 75, even 85.
6: Wow.
5: So 25, yes.
6: Jeez.
5: Yeah.
6: Yeah, because, I mean, going back, it's like you can look, you know, fit as a fiddle on the outside, but you never know what's going on. And I mean, you give people a baseline. Like, how incredible is, I mean, mm-hmm, yeah, maybe I haven't been to my primary care, whatever,
5: right,
6: but you're giving us a baseline to know our current standing when, you know, the doctors aren't looking for that necessarily.
5: Exactly. I mean, it's the unknown that's the scariness. So, I mean, why not come in and get scanned and peace of mind, man. Peace of mind's everything.
4: Mm-hmm. Absolutely.
5: And like I said, when you get sick, even from a minor cold, you can't stop.
4: Mm-mm.
5: Lord forbid you have a heart attack.
4: Yeah. Then
5: I mean,
4: you're really
5: come on,
4: out.
5: Look what your family.
4: Yeah.
5: It would devastate them. And I hate to say it, who would take care of them?
4: Yeah. Because I think naturally as women, we're the caregivers and we're the keepers. And, you know, we want to take care of our kids.
6: Yeah,
4: we want to take care of grandkids.
6: Brain.
4: We want to, you know, yeah, we want to get it all done. And we pretend sometimes how we really feel because we don't want to disappoint them.
5: That's right.
4: And I think
5: even
4: that's
5: when we don't feel good,
4: right?
5: We don't slow down to make them worry about us.
4: Yeah. Mm-hmm.
5: Yeah.
4: And I think that's, for me, what was so eye-opening and so important is, you know, we're really inspiring other women leaders, right? Or people in general in our city. We have so many individuals that'll call in and or will see us and say, we heard your show and we love it. And when's the next one? We had somebody call into the call center the other day and they're like, we heard the show for the first time and we want more, you know, so they told them, you know, go to WDBO or go to the app. And so it's nice that we can share not only our experiences, you know, because I did get an opportunity. I'm so thankful for it. But it allowed me to have that baseline, like Michaela talked about, so that I can preemptively meet with my doctor. And I have all the scans and I didn't have to go to 10 other doctors, but I didn't have to get referrals. It was all right there. And it really allowed me to think more clearly, because like you said, having not the knowledge of what's actually happening oftentimes can play a trick in your head, right? Am I really sick? Am I really dying? What's really going on? This level sets it all, because it tells you exactly what's there. And it actually, on the reports, it tells you line by line the items that you need to get checked with your primary care. So it's not like it's just like I didn't know what to do. Judy walked me through every one of the items, because some of it's scary, right? You're looking at it and you're like, what does this mean? Right? But she took it line by line and really explained it to me and allowed me to go, okay, this makes sense, and I can go see this doctor and he's gonna figure it out, and you know, this one and that. And it was very, I think for both Dom and I, we were pleasantly pleased with how quickly the results came.
5: Right.
4: And so when we did see it, we were like, Judy, what does this mean? And I was a good girl. I did not put it in ChatGPT for ChatGPT to tell me. I was a good girl. I waited patiently, and Judy told me exactly what I need to do. But I love knowing.
6: I mean, knowing, it's got to be everything.
4: Yeah. And it came within a couple days, like the heart scan right away, and then she went through it. But it just a couple of days and a full report comes to your email, and it breaks it down line by line by line. Right. Every organ.
5: It does your organ, all your organs, your lumbar spine. Unremarkable means it's fine. So you want to see a lot of unremarkable.
4: A lot of those.
5: But yeah, I mean, you know, it's just, it's the most simplest thing ever. And a lot of times you feel bad and you go to your doctor and your doctor says, you're fine. You're fine. Let me do some blood work there. But you know your body better than anybody, correct?
4: Correct.
6: That's right.
5: So why are we letting people tell us what they think?
4: Mm-hmm.
5: It's your body.
4: Yeah, and
5: take control.
4: Absolutely. And I think that's half of all of us. Yeah, we took the blood and we're fine.
5: Oh.
4: But that's not telling you the whole story.
5: No, I lost a loved one, just had blood work, and I begged him to come in. And he wouldn't do it. He said, I'm fine. I just had blood work. My doctor said, I'm good. 2 weeks later, he had a massive heart attack and died.
4: That is crazy. And you're hearing that more and more.
5: More
4: I had a friend
5: at a younger age, too.
4: Yes, way younger age. And same thing. You know, he wasn't feeling right or whatever. And he went and did one of his, I don't know if it's, you know, he's in accounting, but one of his clients or whatever said, hey, you're going to be in Chicago. Do a life scan, do an image scan. And he's like, I don't need that. And sure enough, he was in Chicago, got it done. And come to find out, Widowmaker, they immediately put him in the hospital.
5: Yep.
4: Like that same day.
5: Right. That's what happened yesterday. A gentleman I sent straight to the emergency room, which he sat 3 hours out in the emergency room before they brought him in because they didn't believe him. Then they did a cath on him. They said, oh my gosh, yes, your Widowmaker, the LAD is 90% blocked. They put a stent in.
4: Wow.
5: And he says, Judy, thank you for saving my life. I said, you have to put your foot forward and tell them, no, this is my report. I am staying till you see me.
4: Yeah.
6: Wow.
4: And that's crazy. Emergency rooms should know.
6: Yeah.
4: Right?
6: You would think.
5: Yeah. The emergency room down by the office, I have a great nurse that I contact. And I tell him, I said, I'm sending Mr. or Mrs. So-and-so in there. Honey, she says, we'll get them straight back. I have connections. Oh, yeah, I do. And she does. She gets them straight back and takes care of them and everything. Yeah.
4: Wow.
5: Because a lot of people believe. I was just looking at a home. And the gentleman says, you sound familiar. And he had heard me on the radio.
4: Yeah, yeah.
5: And he says, so you're life imaging. I said, what do you do? He said, I'm a cardiologist. He says, I get so many reports brought in. He says, your report is amazing, Judy.
4: That's
5: awesome.
4: He says,
5: I cannot believe this is available to the public.
4: That's amazing.
5: Yeah,
4: it makes you feel good.
5: It does.
4: Because you know you're saving people. You're saving lives.
5: Yeah.
4: You're such a blessing. There's so many wonderful attributes that I think that the public doesn't know that they need to.
5: Right. nobody knows it's out there, hardly. Uh-uh.
4: They don't. No. I didn't even know until I got to see you that day.
5: Right.
4: And we were, I don't know,
5: at
4: somewhere,
5: some
4: event.
5: Yeah.
4: And you know, uh-huh. She said, you better go in there and talk to Judy. And I was like, oh my gosh. And so I did. And she's like, come on. We're going to go do the scan. And I'm like, Dominic's never going to do that thing. And then I told him, I said, you don't have a choice.
6: Who went first?
4: I did.
5: She did.
4: The
5: she
4: brave
5: did.
4: One.
5: I did. Yeah. And then I took him in there and he watched it. So he'd seen how simple it was.
4: Yeah.
5: So he stood behind the CT tech and seen exactly her laying down and how simple it was. He said, that is the easiest. Mm-hmm. We didn't even have 2 minutes, 3 minutes to talk. We were still gossiping when she got out.
4: Yeah.
5: And
4: that's
6: you're
4: the
6: like,
4: fun
6: wait,
4: thing.
6: She's done?
5: Yeah. Exactly. He couldn't believe it.
4: Wow. And then they hand you in your hand within a second the USB drive with your 900 images of every piece of your body.
5: Piece of your body.
4: It's amazing.
5: Yeah.
4: Like it's life changing. And I think for me and for Dom, because, you know, he literally, you know, as you get older, you know, and listen, he loves to have his little snacks.
5: Well, you know, we all wait till we get older, and that's when the wheel falls off.
4: Yes.
5: It really is. I mean, come on, think about it.
4: Gotta do it early on.
5: Yeah, exactly. So, you know, peace of mind knowing, I tell people I'd rather know today than worry about tomorrow.
4: Yeah.
5: Common sense, isn't it?
4: Yeah.
6: Wow.
4: Yeah. Absolutely. I agree.
5: Yep.
4: Well, I am excited.
6: I am.
4: Michaela's next.
6: My brain's already going. It's like, and you think about the people you love, and I'm like, oh my gosh, like they need to know these things because, you know, like my dad, so he was, you know, dealing with cancer, and it's like, how, you know, what do you do? Like, you go to all these things, there's so much fear, but like, what an incredible gift to have a look that they're not giving you.
5: Right, exactly. I don't know what type of cancer your father has, but
6: it was skin.
5: Oh, skin. So,
6: yes.
5: Okay. And see, that's the thing. My father passed from melanoma. I have melanoma. I've had it removed 3 times.
4: Wow.
5: So that's why I make sure to get scanned once a year.
6: Yeah.
5: And that's why I said 3 years ago they found that aneurysm in my aorta in my abdomen. And if I didn't get scanned, I wouldn't be here talking to you.
6: Wow.
4: That's crazy.
6: Yeah, the aneurysm things. Oh, my gosh.
4: That's
6: crazy. You can see that.
5: Oh, it's amazing what we can see.
4: I'll show you. I'll show you my
5: amazing.
4: Report so you can see it.
5: It's really cool. I love what I do. It's such a passion. I care. Gosh,
4: you're going to have us working for you before you know.
6: Yeah, I know. I'm like,
4: we're like, let's go save lives.
5: I know.
6: No, seriously.
4: I can market anything.
5: I know.
4: And less that.
5: Like,
4: I love that.
5: Like here, I'm fussing at a couple of you saying, get in there and get scanned. I've got it. Let's go. Get in there.
6: Whoa.
5: Bring you and your spouse in. If you don't, I'm going to come get you.
4: Yeah. Justin needs to get in there.
6: Oh, yeah. Gosh.
4: That'll be good. Ooh. They're all little stressies. Our fellas are little stressies.
6: Well, especially men. Like, he's the first guy to skip go. I mean, he's needed to go to the dentist for calling him out like 8 months. I'm like, go.
5: Of course.
6: And, you know, if I don't set it.
5: Remember American, you probably don't. I know you do. American Gladiators back in the day. Well, Steve came in and got scanned. His wife drug him in, and he's still fit as a fiddle. American Gladiators, they was, you
6: big
5: know,
6: boys,
5: yeah.
6: I remember.
5: And saved his life.
4: Wow.
5: He did a commercial for us with us, and says, Judy, he says, my wife drug me in there, and I'm so glad I finally listened to her. Of all the one times I listened to her, it's then, and we saved his life, man. Yeah.
4: Wow.
6: Wow.
5: Yeah.
4: I'm sure there's thousands of testimonies.
5: Thousands.
4: I'm sure.
5: There's so many. I could write a book. And I have what you call the Wall of Life.
4: Write a book. I love that.
5: I have what we have. We call Wall of Life. You've seen.
4: Yeah.
5: People give testimonies on how we saved their lives. I get it printed up and it's on the walls. It's called Wall of Life. All in my office.
4: I love that.
6: Wow. That must be just so inspiring to see every day.
5: It's great. It's just great.
6: Wow.
5: It's great. Yes,
4: it's
5: I love my peeps.
4: Little things. Yeah. And I love that you say peeps because it means something to you.
5: Yeah, it does. Yeah.
4: Right? It's a personal thing.
5: Yeah, and I give people my cell number. I'm telling you, I've got it better going around the city than being on the men's bathroom. I'm kidding.
4: Oh, my goodness. It's all around.
5: More people, when there's an issue, I give them my cell number. I write it big and bold. I said, you call me at 2 in the morning. I don't care if you need to cry, whatever, but you text me, call me, let me know. And I follow up with them. I send them flowers when they get home from surgery. I stinking care.
4: No, I know you care. That's why I wanted to have you on.
6: The world needs more of that.
4: Yes, and she's an inspiration.
6: True.
4: And we were just talking about, you know, mentors and people that and help us be inspired and those that we can call and cry to or those that, you know, because all of those things, I don't think that, you know, as women, we have enough of that.
5: Right.
4: Of that
5: the support.
4: Just support
5: within each other.
4: Encouragement.
5: Absolutely.
4: And love. And all of that is so powerful. And I think, you know, we were talking about earlier, the little things get in your head and before you know it, it's a huge stumbling block and we can't move forward because we got foggy brain and we can't figure out what is the next move? What
5: right.
4: can we do? Because we're paralyzed in fear.
5: Right.
4: This allows all of that to go away because you can get ahead of it.
5: Yes.
4: And you can know exactly what's going on.
5: Exactly. Like I said, peace of mind.
4: I love
5: peace
4: that.
5: Peace of mind. Yep.
4: Well, last piece of advice, if, you know, I know what you're going to say, but last piece of advice for those that are kind of teetering, not sure if they want to do this or do it or yes or no, or what would a nice tip be for them?
5: Nice tip is, if you're bullheaded and really don't want to come in, look around the people that are around you that love you, your kids, your mom, your dad, your aunt, your uncle. If something happened to you today, how do you think all them would feel? So quit being so selfish. If you're scared, whatever, don't want to know, look around you. Because I'm going through that right now, and it's bad.
4: It's hard, yeah. It's hard. Well, we love you, girl. We are so thankful. I know it's been a hard ride, but you know what you do? You save lives and you care and you love. And I love that about you. And thank you for what you do.
3: And I can tell you firsthand, she cares too, because I had the opportunity, the privilege to work with Judy in some interviews in the past. And the second she saw me, she said, "Now I know you have my number and you have not called me to schedule your appointment yet." So I'm going to get on to that, Judy. I appreciate that.
4: She's going to come get you.
3: I know.
4: She's
3: going to
4: find you.
3: I can feel it.
5: I know where you're at, baby.
4: She's going to come knock on the door and say, "Josh."
5: They'll say security.
3: There you go. She's filled with love. So thank you so much, Judy. Again, we got Chelsea Zerpola, Renewal by Anderson, Michaela Nichols, author and public speaker, and Judy from Life Imaging. That's lifeimagingfla.com. Thank you so much for listening to another great episode of She Means Business. Maybe you know somebody who has worked with Judy's company at Life Imaging. If so, send an open mic in about what that service meant to you, and we'll play it back on a future episode. Thank you again so much for listening to WDBO. It's She Means Business. We'll catch you next week.
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3: 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We've been dedicating this hour to, you know, just all things wellness, all things physical being, all things exercise, fitness, mental health. And we want to continue that conversation for this last segment, talking about personal growth.
4: I think half the battle in all of us being successful is making sure that we're taking the time. My time in the morning, personally, is that 4 a.m. slot. I'm an early bird.
6: I don't want to. Girl, I'm asleep.
4: I want to take that hour and I want to listen to my podcast.
6: At 4 a.m.
4: At 4 a.m. I feel like that is the only way for me to really make sure that I'm taking it in when my mind is the clearest.
6: What time do you go to bed?
4: You know. Early.
6: Or like how early 10. Are we talking? 10? Okay. 10. I go to bed at 10 and I wake up at like 7.
4: That's okay. Everybody, it's different. Like I don't really need the like my body doesn't need that sleep and I don't know why. So I'm up at 4 like it was 9.
6: Oh my God. You're like right? Justin. He wakes up. He's like ready to go. I'm like, you need
4: to
6: chill out.
4: In the world. Let's go. I'm excited.
6: Can you share that with the class? Because yeah. I used to get up at like, you know, 4:30 every day, but then I would just be like I straight up like need my sleep.
4: I think it's just, I have a really good bed.
6: I love important. My bed. It
4: That's
6: is.
4: Important.
6: That's
4: like
6: an
4: if
6: important.
4: If you have a quality yep. bed, mm. you're going to get quality sleep. And I really feel like being intentional. That's, hey, I'm done at 10 o'clock. I'm in bed. I don't care what's going on in the world. I don't want to watch the last piece of the NBA game. I literally need to slow down so I can be ready for the next day. And I start every day the same. And I listen to this amazing podcast. I can't even remember the name right now, but it's the most innovative things within the marketing space. And I listen to it every day. And it's stuff that I'm like, who knows about that? And then Angela brought up Claude. Mm-hmm. And Claude is something that they're focused on an AI platform
6: yeah,
4: for publishing. And it was interesting because that's one of the concepts around, you know, this, it's called marketing against the grain, but it's all of these unique concepts of, and not that I get to use them today, but it's something to help my mind think in a futuristic way.
6: Wow. Yeah, I feel like I need to listen to whatever podcast you're listening to. I am like so old school when it comes to these things. Like I'm like, your girl likes to read a book. Like I want to like hold a physical
4: nothing
6: book.
4: Wrong
6: but like
4: with that.
6: No, nothing wrong with it. But like I feel like I could learn so much more faster if yeah. I just like listened instead of like scrolling on TikTok. I could be more productive listening to a podcast, getting ready. Cause like when I'm sitting there doing my makeup in the morning, sometimes I'll listen to like, you know, a cool, I get like inspirational things on TikTok, but I feel like I could probably do better if I was listening to a podcast while I apply my face, you know, like you, it's a little choices.
4: And then it makes you think, and I do that with my makeup, same thing. And it makes me think differently. It makes me feel like I'm having that personal growth moment or personal growth hour. Cause I take an hour to listen. And it really allows me to open my mind so that when I am knee deep in it all, I feel like I can sustain it. It's weird. It's like, it's my preparation to open my mind for the things that are going to happen during the day.
6: Wow.
4: So it's like, it wakes me up. And it, maybe it's just that, it's not maybe that particular podcast. It's just the fact that I'm taking in information that's new. So it's allowing my mind to open up and wake up so that when 8 o'clock comes or whenever my day is going
6: been awake
4: hard,
6: for hours
4: I've been
6: at
4: awake.
6: That point.
4: and then I can perform at a whole different level. So it's fairly, really interesting.
6: You're just a high performer, my friend.
4: So are you.
6: I need to take a lot of lessons out of your book.
4: No, you for need sure. to, I need to learn some out of your book, my friend.
6: Well, hey, you know what? That's what life's about. We got to learn from each other.
4: That's right.
15: I love that. And everyone listening right now can learn something too. Chelsea uses that 4 a.m. hour every day to open up her brain. And some people maybe use this hour on the radio to open up theirs and retain some of the information, some of the tips and tricks that these experienced women in the workforce have gathered over their years. We got Chelsea Zerpola with Renewal by Anderson, Michaela Nichols, author and public speaker. We have the She Means Business Show right here on WDBO.
16: From ABC News, I'm Chuck Severson. Oil and gasoline prices could go up more because Iran-backed rebels in Yemen are grabbing more real estate along a key waterway Saudi Arabia uses, says ABC's Lama Hassan.
17: Saudi is one of the biggest oil producers in the world, exporting 4 to 5 million barrels of oil a day using the Bab al-Mandab Strait. But with the Houthis effectively now controlling this vital strait and Saudi's east-west pipeline, which was attacked and shut down recently, still closed, all this will push oil prices up even more.
16: ABC's Faith Abube.
18: Right now, the national average is hovering around $4.47 a gallon. That's according to Gas Buddy. And that's about $1.49 more per gallon that you're paying now for gas compared to just a few months ago at the end of February. So what's changed? The U.S. war with Iran, which is choking the global oil supply.
16: North Korea, which has nuclear weapons and missiles, fired two missiles today, each going a few hundred miles before crashing into the Sea of Japan. No damage reported. Officials say Ukraine fired more than 1,000 drones at Russia overnight, with hundreds launched toward Moscow, including this one, hitting a high-rise building in a Moscow suburb. Local governor says the attacks killed two people and injured 20 others. Scheduled to end today with no shockers, Russia's first wartime parliamentary election, virtually devoid of opposition to President Putin's policies and all but certain to cement the Kremlin's dominance. On the White House denying access to journalists from CNN, MS Now, and Politico, ABC News chief Washington correspondent Jonathan Carl.
19: This is more than just an attack on the press. This is, and you will see, I am certain, legal action here. This is an attack on the First Amendment. And one immediate consequence could be the president facing a stiff challenge in court for this action.
16: ABC's Jonathan Carl, you're listening to ABC News.
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2: Most of Central Florida is dry with temperatures in the mid-70s to start the day. A good 50% chance, though, for scattered showers and storms this afternoon. Orlando to the south likely will see the best chance for some heavy rain today. Temperatures expected to hit the upper 80s and 90s, reaching 90 degrees today in Orlando. From Channel 9 Eyewitness News, I'm meteorologist Cassandra Crimi.
0: 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Triple Team Traffic.
22: There's some slow traffic. I-4 eastbound between US 192 and 535. Some delays I-4 westbound between the Beach Line and 535. So far, so good on the turnpike. Moving along at a good pace. Lee Road, both eastbound and westbound between Kingswood Drive and Addison Street. There's some construction to look out for. The Beach Line looks good heading eastbound towards the coast or westbound towards the airport. From the WDBO Traffic Center, I'm Daphne Smith.
0: This hour was paid for by the host and does not reflect the opinion of WDBO. Spanning the Pacific to the Atlantic and the heartland of America. From the Great Lakes to the southernmost point in the U.S., this is Guarding Your Nest Egg with Mike Lester. Join the conversation at guardingyournestegg.com.
23: Welcome to Guarding Your Nest Egg, and along with Mike Lester, I'm Cheryl White. What would you say has been the worst year to retire in the last century? Don't give me a guess yet, Mike.
24: Okay, standing by. Boy, that's a tough one, though. Okay, okay, great. Right now, I mean, just before the show, I was sending you Instagram videos of the dog that looks like Chewbacca.
23: Yes, you did. Yes, you did.
24: I want one of those dogs. So, I mean, first of all, I love dogs. I love animals in general. But if I could have a Chewbacca dog, that would be so cool. Yeah,
23: it would be cool.
24: Right.
23: Okay, but let's start with the worst year to retire in the last century. What would you think?
24: Well, there's a lot of years in there, Cheryl.
23: There are many years, yes.
24: Yes. I mean, things come to mind. So if you retired right when markets crashed, that wouldn't be great. If you retired right when, fuel prices got terrible, that wouldn't be great.
23: Mm-hmm.
24: Inflation time, you would think, kind of late 70s, early 80s, the stuff that was going on back then, Jimmy Carter kind of messed things up for people that needed loans, but it was potentially good to retire because CD rates were high.
23: You're dancing a little.
24: I'm dancing because I can't pick one. That's the problem. There's good and bad, and it depends on what somebody's situation is.
23: True.
24: I mean, you could benefit from inflation if you had great interest rates at the bank, potentially, and you weren't borrowing money, or you could get hurt. I don't know. I'm going to go with 1987.
23: 1987. Well, the guy who came up with the 4% rule?
24: Hmm.
23: He says that, well, I'm not going to give you his year yet because I think a lot of people would have guessed 1929. And October of 1929 would have been especially bad considering the stock market crash shortly thereafter. But he says that in his research, the worst year to retire may have been 1968.
24: Okay. He's been researching this. I mean, golly. I mean, I wasn't researching it before the show today. Okay. Why 1968?
23: Well, he says stocks encountered a prolonged bear market that lasted until the early 1980s. And you were talking about 1980s. And he says really the thing that made that so bad was inflation, because inflation peaked at, 13.5%?
24: Mm-hmm.
23: In 1980. Yep. So that he thinks was probably the worst year, 68, but it really went on for quite a while.
24: Well, I think the issue is that it went on for a while, not just 68, but had you retired in 68 and you had a prolonged situation there where markets didn't really recover and you had all the inflation and that, yeah, that's an issue. So, but also depending on how you're invested. So markets weren't helping very much. But if you think back, Cheryl, I don't think as many people were invested in markets as there are now. So for example, we think of individuals for the most part being invested in markets, but that's usually through their retirement plan at work,
23: mm-hmm.
24: right? And then they'll have other investments too. But one of the reasons so many people are invested now in the stock market is because the 401k or other retirement plan at work that you have has largely replaced the pension programs, right? There are still pension programs out there, but it's largely replaced it. So if you were retiring on a fixed income, say in 1968, maybe you had a pension and, whatever the income else you may have had coming in, then, things kept getting more and more expensive, but your income wasn't keeping up, then yeah, would have been a tough time. So that makes sense.
23: How do you think that compares with today, other than participation in the stock market? Do you think we're better prepared today, putting together a financial plan to weather whatever happens with the economy?
24: Well, I think we can be, but things like, you know, we hear things like, well, it was a prolonged bear market. Right. So bear markets aren't typically great. I mean, they're not always bad, but it's not typically great for growing your assets in the market. In other words, we need the market to do something if we're traditionally invested, meaning, hey, I own stocks or I own bonds. In order to get growth out of that, we need some sort of movement to the upside for more traditional investments. Now, you know, if you're working with a financial advisor that can help you outside of that, which largely is what we do. So we're looking at, you know, all of the investment options, Cheryl. That's why I talk about it all the time. If you understand what all of your investment options are, it doesn't have to be as simple as the only way you can win is if the stock market's up, right? So there are investments that will go up or pay you an income regardless of whether or not the market's up. There are investments that will pay you if the market's just flat. There are investments that will pay you if the market is down. So a lot of times when we're investing, particularly in retirement plans at work, or maybe just a very, very traditional financial firm that says, I built a traditional portfolio for you, it's diversified, don't worry, just hang in there. Well, that diversification usually means that there's a stock component and there's a fixed component or a bond component, and that's the diversification. Maybe there's large cap, mid cap, small cap in there, but overall, the stock market still needs to do well to get growth, or the bond market still needs to do well to get growth. And that's where it can be problematic if you aren't looking at what all the options are. And so, I mean, we're constantly having that conversation, Cheryl. I mean, we've been on, I mean, I know we've got volatility, but hanging in there, by the way, has worked for a while now. You didn't really have to be all that tactical in markets to make money because there's just been a lot of lift. But if you're retired or you're making that transition to retirement, you realize it's not always going to go up and you probably want to know what the options are.
23: Of course. So when you talk about options, it doesn't come until you have the conversation, right? Because you don't know what options might be right for any given person or couple or family until you actually kind of get to know them a little bit.
24: Well, I think so. Everybody's a little bit different. So we're just getting to know everybody on an individual basis. And as an individual, that means usually, you know, you and your family, but it's all goals oriented. At the end of the day, what is it you're looking to accomplish? I'm thinking of a conversation I had a couple days ago with a gentleman. He reached out because he's going to make this transition into retirement. He's thinking about doing it towards the end of this year. He's early 60s. He's been working for the government. So if you work for the government, typically you have what's called a TSP. That's his version of, say, a 401k. So he's got his TSP account. He knows what his expenses are. He knows how much he's got set aside for retirement. And now he just wants to have a conversation about all of the options. And he'll talk to us and probably a couple other people, but he's heard us on the radio and kind of likes the laid back approach. Like, all right, listen, we'll sit down, we'll do an analysis of your current portfolio. So in his case, it's a TSP, right? For somebody else, it might be a 401k or a 403b or a trust account, a brokerage account, something like that. Mm-hmm. But, you know, people are in a situation where, you know, what they have is what they have. And then we're going to talk about his expenses. We're going to talk about his family. We're going to talk about life expectancy and inflation. We're going to do income planning. We're going to do tax planning. I mean, we're going to do all of that. But the idea is to get him to a place and get his family to a place where come January 1st, 2027, because he's identified wanting, you know, the end of this year as his target retirement date, to map it out for him, to show him exactly what it looks like. So things like, how much money can he pull out of his portfolio without running out of money, adjusted for inflation and taxes moving forward? Given all the investment options that are available, in our mind, at least, what's the best mix? How can we build the most efficient portfolio for him? Efficiency meaning maximum return, minimum risk, minimum fees, right? That's efficiency. And then how can we be active in the management of this, because things are going to change over time? And we want to make sure we're looking at all of the options and we're staying liquid. And as things evolve, we can evolve with him and for him. And then what's going to happen is he's going to get the comprehensive financial plan. He's going to get all the analysis. We'll include all the income planning and the tax planning. And then on top of that, he was interested in estate planning. So we're going to get him the free will and trust, and all that will go into a package. Hopefully he decides we're providing enough value to where they'll want to work with us. But even if he doesn't, I feel like, you know, we've at least empowered him to make better decisions moving forward.
23: 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Mike, I want to just follow up a little bit, because oftentimes we hear you say, you know, you don't want to settle.
24: Mm-hmm.
23: What does that mean exactly? What would settling mean in your mind? And what do you do differently?
24: Well, great question. To me, settling means I'm not confident I've got the best option at hand, but I'm just exhausted with the process, right? All right, fine. You know, I'll just do it, right? That's just, it's settling. You settled for something, you didn't love it. Right. You just kind of like, well, it doesn't sound so bad. I'll take it. And we do that in life. I mean, there's a lot of ways that we've done that, I think, over time when we think back. But I don't like the idea of people settling with their life savings, because the settling to me usually means there's been bad advice along the way and it didn't work out so well. And so there are some trust issues there. Right. It's not easy to trust people with your life savings. I mean, that's important. I think that when we retire or close to it, we're just bombarded. I mean, every financial advisor in the country would like to work with us, right? So that can be exhausting. Sometimes people just settle because of that. There's just too much. And then sometimes we just settle because it's not that we're not getting enough information, but it's probably too much information and too little of what maybe makes the most sense for individuals. And I think too many financial advisors or too many firms spend too little time listening and too much time telling, right? Just constantly telling people, well, that they would say something like, well, I'm an expert and this is what you should be afraid of. So this is how you should invest your money, because, it's just all directed at them. Well, oh gosh, you've never been retired before. Oh, okay. Well, they're telling you, well, I'm the retirement expert and I'm this and I'm that. And, you know, this is what you should do with your money and this is what you should do with your life. I mean, that could be exhausting, right? And if too many people are doing that, you might settle. And the problem is, if you're not having a conversation with somebody who can just, you know, sort of sit back and go, okay, let's just have a regular conversation about you, what's important to you, what's important to your family, what are you looking to accomplish? Okay, now let's take a step back. Let's identify, okay, so you're retired or you're retiring, you need income. Let's look at things that provide income. I mean, I hear that all the time on the radio. Oh, income, income, income. But they're almost always talking about annuities, right? I would never use an annuity for income. And people are like, well, Mike, everybody else says they're great. I'm like, they're not great. They're terrible for income, because it's not actually income. They just keep paying you out of your own pocket, right? If you gave me $100,000, and I gave you $5,000 a year on that because I told you were getting 5%. And then at the end of the year, you had $95,000 and you looked at me and said, like, yeah, I gave you 5%. There's your income. You better kick me in the shin and go, no, that's not what I thought, right? I thought I was going to get actual income. And so that's the reason we don't do the annuity. So take the annuities off and then let's have a conversation about what you're looking to accomplish. There are plenty of investments out there that will not only provide income, not only provide protection, and also provide income, right, over time or growth and everything else, not at the risk of your principal. But the people that sell the annuities aren't willing to tell you about them because the investments I'm talking about don't pay commissions, right? They're more liquid. They don't pay commissions. You're not locked in for the rest of your life. I don't like locking people's money up for the rest of their life. I don't like taking commissions, because if somebody did that to me, I would be unhappy about it, right? And I wouldn't do something to somebody else that I wouldn't let somebody do to me.
23: So how does that sound? If you're interested in talking more with Mike and his team, call 407-606-6000. If you have questions, jot them down really quickly so you don't forget and give us a call at 407-606-6000. 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
0: 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Now, back to Guarding Your Nest Egg with Mike Lester, the founder of Talon Wealth.
23: Welcome back. This is Guarding Your Nest Egg with Mike Lester. Mike, we were just talking off air about fingernails and acrylic.
7: Well, we talked about a couple things, but I was like, wait for it. I'm like, oh, fingernails. Acrylic goodness. Nails. Yes. Okay.
23: Yeah. Well, he's right about that. But yeah, these acrylic nails that look like sneakers, they're amazing.
7: Yes. Yeah, yes. If you wonder what we do off air, we talk and we send each other messages.
23: Yeah, we do.
7: That's what it is.
23: Okay. Let's talk about, this is such a hard turn. I don't even know a segue for this, so I'm just going to do it. Long-term care insurance.
7: Sure.
23: Because I saw a Market Watch question. It was sent in by a reader who said, I want to retire at 55, but don't even try to sell me long-term care insurance because I've seen many parents of friends and family find out their long-term care plans are basically useless. So I wanted to ask you about that. Do you think that's accurate?
7: Yeah. So
23: generally speaking.
7: Yes. But not in all cases. So I can kind of walk you through. I'll give you my personal experience with long-term care, and personal meaning just my family and, you know, this career. I mean, if you go back, people hear the show, but we don't talk a lot about history, but I've been doing this for almost 28 years. And, you know, a big part of that 28 years ago was the insurance industry. So the insurance industry is a much bigger part of my career 25 years ago than it is now. And insurance companies do things like long-term care insurance, life insurance, and also, you know, the annuity. So if you wonder, you know, well, geez, why is this guy got a bone to pick with some of these things? It's, you know, because I did it, right? I was a part of it. I know all the ins and outs and how it works and all of that. And so the long-term care, not everybody knows this, Cheryl. We didn't always have a radio show, right? I was 27 years ago. You know, I had a company, but I didn't have offices and a radio show. I was, you know, kind of a, you know, I would get meetings and I'd go to people's houses and we'd sit down, and long-term care was one of the products that we had. And I was working for a company that was big on long-term care insurance. And, you know, we'd go out and do meetings and they'd kind of send out a team. And I was always uncomfortable with it. It was sort of like, you know, two salespeople go in and they just gang up on, you know, this couple that's retired. And, you know, the sales pitch was, it was uncomfortable. It was like just trying to explain to people about all the terrible things that are going to happen to them in retirement and all the expense. And oh my gosh, but if you had this long-term care plan, then, you know, it'll pay for it. It'll be okay. And, but the intent on the insurance agent is to sell the policy to get the commission, right? Then they just walk away. And then, so back to your question, these people dealing with problems with their long-term care insurance, I'm not going to say all the time, but, you know, by the time you need the long-term care insurance, the chances of you actually working with the advisor that sold it to you, or the not even advisors, the insurance agent that sold it to you, they probably retired,
24: right? Or move somewhere else. And what happened in the industry is, you know, there, a ton of it was sold, in my experience, mostly based on fear tactics. And then people paid premiums, agents got commissions, and then when they really needed it, it didn't pay, or it got so expensive they had to cancel it. So, no, I totally agree with that. It was a business that, I mean, still is, I think, in a lot of ways. But you're selling people something they may never need, mm-hmm. or they hope they never need. And the insurance company hopes you never need it as well. And they're just spreading the risk of a bunch. I mean, think of like, you know, homeowners insurance. So, you know, clearly, you know, you're paying a ton of money for homeowners insurance, hoping you never collect, right? You don't want to lose your house or have a major thing happen. Long-term care is very, very similar to that. But people are losing their long-term care plans because in order to get those plans sold, the insurance companies base the premium on a number because it looked good on paper. You get this much coverage for this much of a payment on a monthly basis. But in the contracts, they left the ability to increase premiums over time. And when the person was selling it to them, they didn't explain that your premium could go up over time or that your benefits would be limited over time. So we're not opposed to protecting yourself from the expense of things like, you know, nursing home costs or home healthcare costs and all of that. But we do want to help educate people on what their options are.
23: Well, that's my question. What are some of the options then?
24: My favorite option is finding out that you have a financial plan and assets that are efficient enough to cover it in case you need it, right? So we do need to answer that question and make sure that if it does happen, you're in a situation that you can cover it and it doesn't affect your retirement or your family long term.
23: Mm-hmm.
24: But the options are, you know, first of all, I'd like to be able to, like I said, cover it out of my own investments. So I've got an efficient enough portfolio where if I have to take care of it, I can on my own. Self-insure would be another way to say that. But you have to be able to define that for people. The other thing would be you could certainly buy a long-term health insurance plan, but I don't think that, again, we're not advocates of that. It's essentially health insurance. So you still have to qualify based on health questions that you answer, and then you get rated and you pay a certain rate based on that. But my preference for someone that, you know, maybe there's a family history and they think there's a high probability that they would benefit from the insurance would be to use life insurance to make that happen. And the reason I mention that is life insurance and long-term care insurance or health insurance are very similar in the sense that the rate that you pay, and it's called a premium with it when it comes to health insurance or just insurance companies in general, the premium that you pay is typically based on your age and your health. And you could say that about long-term care insurance, health insurance, life insurance, you know, all of that. So if the premium that you pay is based on that and you have to do the survey and, you know, maybe do background checks on health and then blood tests and everything else, then I wouldn't personally do long-term care insurance. What I would do is buy a life insurance policy that has a provision that allows me to use my death benefit to pay for long-term care. And those do exist. So anytime somebody asks me, it's important. We just try to work that into a financial plan. And so why do I choose the life insurance or the long-term care policy? Well, the reason is I like investments that have a stated outcome, right? A guaranteed outcome. If okay. I buy long-term care insurance, the outcome could be I pay into it every year for the rest of my life and I never actually need long-term care. So I made all of those payments for nothing. It's kind of like term life insurance. Right. You pay and pay and pay, hoping you never need it, and it just never pays out. Well, if you use life insurance to cover long-term care, then what happens is you're making the payments, you know, every single month or every single year, however they have the premium set up, but you're guaranteed to benefit, right? And benefit's kind of a strong word. I mean, when it comes to, I don't know if you benefit by dying, but, but there's a guaranteed outcome. So if you have a plan that says, all right, if I need long-term care insurance, I can use the life insurance or the death benefit from the policy to cover it. But if I never need long-term care insurance, a death benefit from the life insurance policy goes back into my estate, right? And hopefully effectively just refunding back all of the premiums you paid in, then plus some, you have something that effectively becomes a wash, or maybe even better than a wash, if you never need the long-term care. But if you need the long-term care, you have it. So that's the way that we would solve that problem, is effective financial planning can answer a lot of those questions, whether you need it or not. And if you're in a situation where you need it, let's come up with a plan that is either a benefit to you if you need it, and if you don't need it, it still benefits your estate.
23: Well, it makes sense. And if you would like to talk with Mike and his team at Talon Wealth Management about that or about anything we discuss on the show, here's the number, 407-606-6000. That's 407-606-6000. Now, when you call, love for you to ask about the comprehensive financial plan. Why? Well, because the financial plan gives you a lot of information about your options. Mike was just talking about learning what your options might be. In this case, we were talking about long-term health care, but it could be about anything regarding financial planning and retirement. So if you've saved at least $250,000 for your retirement and you're 55 or over, that comprehensive financial plan is complimentary. Here's the number again, 40. 40-

0: from clients or potential clients that surprised you? You've been doing this a long time. So are you...
1: Surprises. Okay.
0: Yeah. Any questions that you thought, huh, no one's ever asked that before? Think about that.
1: Okay.
0: All right.
1: Let's go back a little ways. All right. I'll figure it out.
0: All right. Stay with us. We have more ahead as Guarding Your Nest Egg with Mike Lester continues.

0: If you remember dimming and brightening your headlights with your foot while driving, you fit right in with us. 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
3: ABC News, I'm Chuck Sievertson. Iran-backed rebels in Yemen could cause oil and gasoline prices to go up more. The Houthis are grabbing more islands, effectively controlling a key waterway Saudi Arabia uses to export oil. And they've attacked and temporarily knocked out a Saudi oil pipeline. ABC's Alex Brochet.
4: The attacks mark a new escalation in the fighting. On Friday, the Houthis claimed the Saudis launched more than 24 strikes in Yemen as air and ground operations intensified.
3: North Korea, a nation with both nuclear weapons and missiles, fired 2 missiles today. Say Japan and South Korea each travel a few hundred miles before crashing into the Sea of Japan. Officials say Ukraine fired more than 1,000 drones at Russia overnight, with hundreds launched toward Moscow, like this one. Hit a high-rise building in a Moscow suburb. Scheduled to end today, Russia's first wartime parliamentary election, virtually devoid of opposition to Putin. This is ABC News.
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5: Most of Central Florida is dry with temperatures in the mid-70s to start the day. A good 50% chance, though, for scattered showers and storms this afternoon. Orlando to the south likely will see the best chance for some heavy rain today. Temperatures expected to hit the upper 80s and 90s, reaching 90 degrees today in Orlando. From Channel 9 Eyewitness News, I'm meteorologist Cassandra Crimmie.
1: 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Triple Team Traffic.
6: Look out for a crash in Orange County westbound on I-4 off to the shoulder passing World Center Drive. And I'm seeing westbound I-4 delays at the turnpike for a disabled vehicle. Seminole, Osceola County is free of any major slowdowns. From the WDBO Traffic Center, I'm Zach Wagon.
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8: Guarding Your Nest Egg. That's the name of the show with Mike Lester. I'm Cheryl White. It's all about protecting your principal, I suppose, Mike, if we put it in different terms.
9: Yeah, I mean, nest egg, at least our generation, the people that we work with, I think, we know what the nest egg is. Hence,
8: yeah,
9: guarding your nest egg, hence talon wealth. You know, it's this idea of an eagle and a nest and protecting that nest egg.
8: Mm-hmm.
9: Absolutely.
8: So before the break, I asked you, what questions have you been asked in your career? You've been doing this for a long time.
9: Well, I can't go through all of them.
8: No, yeah. No. What are some questions that you had never been asked before? And when you heard them, you went, I don't think anyone's ever asked me that.
9: What color underwear are you wearing?
8: No, oh. I think that was a former president. But anyway.
9: Okay, yeah. On the break, I was thinking about this, and I thought everybody's unique but similar. So when we do financial planning and stuff like that, it's similar but different. I thought of something that I was trying to stay away, and I'll explain this in a second. I was trying to stay away from another topic and come up with something that was more unique. And one of the most unique questions that I've had was related to some clients that we have a llama farm.
8: Oh.
9: Right. And just having conversations with them about their llama farm and then trying to

0: incorporate that into income, right, in retirement. And
1: okay.
0: I was fascinated. I've never actually seen a llama, but I mean, I've seen them on in pictures, but not in person. And then, you know, being a kid of the early 70s and 80s, Sesame Street always had this thing that they would play. Some song is called Me and My Llama or something. Listeners, I think. And it's this kid taking their llama to the dentist to brush their teeth. Do you remember that?
1: No.
0: It's really obscure, but things stick in my brain. And they said they had a llama farm, right? And I could just think of the song, Me and My Llama from Sesame Street. Mm. And then, so I asked them, do you sell these llamas? And they're like, well, no. Like, well, you're going to wind up with a lot of llamas. So I think they're going to sell them at some point. But that was what came to mind when I was looking for an interesting story. But then I think just on a more financial planning basis, I was trying not to get on my soapbox, but to dial it back to what we're talking about, you know, we talk about annuities, but we don't talk about annuities in terms of we're trying to convince you to get into annuities. We actually were the complete opposite, literally the polar opposite of annuities. We're saying, well, you know, I wouldn't sell my mother an annuity and nobody else should either, right? And it's created a little bit of a stir, but first of all, I believe in wholeheartedly in that, and it all comes from a very truthful place. I can back it up on paper. I can show you the math on why we would never do it, and you mm-hmm. shouldn't do it either. But the question would go back to, I have been asked. So, Mike, have you ever seen a situation where somebody benefited significantly from an annuity? And it's a very fair question to ask. And again, because of what we talk about, I've been asked the question. And so the honest answer would be yes. And then they would say, well, okay, what was the situation? And I said, well, they died, right?
1: Mm-hmm.
0: It was a very dark, you know, and they're like, oh, well, what does that mean? So if you really get into the nuts and bolts of how they work, the annuities are from life insurance companies, you know, and life insurance is opposite of annuities. It's the opposite side of the coin. And I could get into the details, but I won't do it right now. So the way that you benefit most from a lot of the annuity products that are out there, you know, the biggest benefit I've seen is just dying.
1: Can you explain that a little bit?
0: Yeah, because the death benefits that are involved. So there are certain annuity contracts out there that there's your money, right? So it's the money that you have available to you. And then there's what's called an income benefit. That's just funny money, right? So there's your money. That's a real number. There's an income benefit. It's what they'll pay you on a monthly or an annual basis. That's fuzzy math. That's not real money. And then there's the money that they'll pay you if you die. And that's why it's related to life insurance, because the death benefit provisions on the annuity contracts can mimic death benefit provisions on life insurance. And the way to typically do best, right now I'm thinking about some what they call fixed indexed annuities that are out there that people are selling. Sometimes there's a death benefit that is significantly more than the actual account value. And so what that means is in order to get the benefit that's more than the actual account value, you actually have to die, and it's not really that beneficial. The reason that I say that the income benefit, what they're telling they're going to pay you as income or a pension to replace, I mean, I've heard it mentioned in several different ways, but, you know, hey, why don't you just set up a pension for yourself, okay? You know, why don't you just set up something that'll take care of all of your basic needs so you never have to worry about it again? I mean, it sounds kind of good when it's phrased that way.
1: It really does.
0: Yeah, but if the math says, well, why don't you just set up something where you just take money out of your own account and the insurance company just hopes you die before it hits zero? I mean, that's what's happening when they do that, but that's not how they phrased it, right? That wasn't the sales pitch. So the reason that the conversation came up was because obviously we talk about annuities and how they work, and then people go, well, has there ever been a situation? Like, well, there has. It was because somebody put their money in an annuity account. They didn't use it. It had a death benefit. They died and it paid out to beneficiaries. And I don't even know if in that situation, the beneficiary did better than if they had just invested it in some other investment. I'm not even comparing it to other investment options, right? That would be the fair thing to do. What I'm saying is there was a benefit there. There are also some what are called variable annuity contracts out there that allow you to take income, and then over time, and the death benefit would replace the principal investment. They work a lot of different ways. And so, you know, I can see how, you know, that potentially, you know, is a benefit. But what I'm saying is the benefit typically to me that I've seen from a financial standpoint, meaning how can you get income off of annuities and keep your principal? It's usually tied to death. And I haven't seen a scenario where it wasn't tied to death on a guaranteed basis. And people aren't being honest when they don't tell you that. And so if it's me and I'm investing either for myself or my family or my clients, I would much rather have an investment that provides me the income, also protects my principal, and I don't have to die to get it, right?
1: Right.
0: And I'm saying this because where do annuities come from? Life insurance companies. What do life insurance companies do? Pay you when you die. I mean, it is what it is. And so all this advertising, like, well, you should do this and you should do that and blah, blah, blah. It's going to be the greatest thing and it will cover your income. Yeah, but what do I have to do to get it? Right. That's the question. Where does it come from? Don't forget, folks, it's life insurance companies. They pay commissions to people to sell these things to you. They're making it sound like it's the greatest thing since sliced bread, but they aren't telling you what all of your options are. And that's the point of sitting down for the comprehensive financial plan.
1: Absolutely.
0: Well, I'll show you every annuity you want to look at. We can do all the numbers, show you what they do, but we'll also show you everything else. We're just not going to push things that give us commission. First of all, fiduciaries, by law, they don't get paid before you do. Anybody who sells you an annuity and claims to be a fiduciary, as soon as they take that commission, they're immediately not a fiduciary because they got paid before you did.
1: Okay, I'll let that sink in for a second. 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Now, you can also reach out online anytime at guardingyournestegg.com. And also, Mike, I'd like to invite everyone to check out your YouTube channel because you have some great videos there that explain in more detail some of the topics that we talk about here on the show.
0: Well, a lot of different topics, yeah. Just want to see what we look like. There's another thing.
1: Yeah. To see what you look like. Yeah, absolutely.
0: Not that you would want to, but I mean, if you were curious, but yeah,
1: well, you usually have some great backgrounds too, you know, on those videos.
0: Well, yeah, I mean, that's what AI is for, right?
1: Yeah, that's what AI is for, to give you a good background.
0: Great background. Yeah.
1: So, Mike, what are some questions you're currently getting when people are coming in to talk with you? Mm-hmm. Is there any one big question, one overarching question that you're getting these days?
0: Well, there are plenty of questions that are, I think, general to any individual that's either getting close to retirement or in retirement and just curious about returns and stuff. But, you know, I think that one of the biggest questions that we're, you know, just from calls that we're getting lately is more and more interest in structured notes and how structured notes work. And I can totally identify with that because historically it hasn't been something that's been marketed to individuals. I mean, for a lot of reasons. One, first of all, structured notes don't pay commissions, right? So we don't get paid a commission. It's not this product where, you know, if we can convince you to buy into it, we get paid a commission. So it's not that kind of a thing. It's an investment that is a part of portfolios that we do. So, you know, if you're in our portfolios, then the fee on your portfolio would, you know, be a part of that. But, you know, fees are fees, commissions are commissions. So we aren't incentivized to, you know, have this transaction where we get a commission. What happens is we're incentivized to help you protect and grow your portfolio. and people are curious, for a lot of reasons, I think, because a lot of the structured notes that we've been doing in the past, and I think in the future, will be curious to people. We were talking about a Tesla structured note, right, that we had done in the past. Mm-hmm. Again, it's not an offer now. It's just we want to let you know what's available. It's not an offer because the way structured notes work is, you know, we set them up and then our clients have the opportunity to benefit from structured notes that we set up, or people that have decided to work with us have opportunities to benefit from the structured notes that we've set up. You know, but we've been talking about a structured note we did with Tesla, and I won't get on the details, but basically I think it was a 3-year structured note. The underlier was Tesla, so it was based on what Tesla's value would be from point A when we set it up to point B, which was 3 years down the road. We had 50% downside protection. So what that meant was as long as Tesla wasn't down more than 50% from where we started, our clients wouldn't lose principal. As long as the bank that underwrote it didn't go out of business. But again, we're using, you know, very large banks to do this. So the probability that's all, you wouldn't lose principal. I think it was paying 18.25% per year. Well, people hear that like, wait a minute, there's an investment, 18.25% per year, and the only way I can lose money is if Tesla is worth less than 50% 3 years down the road, or the bank down the road had a problem. Like, yeah. I mean, and then, so now we've recently, again, it's not an offer, but we do a lot of these structured notes. We've had a note here recently that was based on the S&P gold and silver. We set that up for 4 years with 40% downside protection, meaning as long as none of the three were down more than 40% 3 years from when we set it up, the coupon or the payout was 18.75% per year. I mean, so people hear these numbers and they wonder, okay, that's interesting. I haven't heard about that before. And again, it's not necessarily right for everybody. That's not an offer, but people are calling and going, well, what do you have now and what's available? And explain to me more about how it works. And so that's what we're doing. And I think, you know, our job is to educate individuals retired close to it about what all of their investment options are. I mean, if you've been listening to the show for any length of time, you'll hear me say that over and over again. And we're finding people are very uninformed about what all of the options are, including structured notes. And if you want more information, just give us a call.
1: That's right. You can call this number right now. 407-606-6000. 407-606-6000. Stick around. There's more ahead. Guarding Your Nest Egg with Mike Lester. We'll be right back.
0: Hi, this is Mike Lester, host of the Guarding Your Nest Egg radio show. I've been helping individuals retire successfully for almost 30 years in Orlando, and I wanted to say thank you for listening.
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1: Thanks for joining us for Guarding Your Nest Egg with Mike Lester. I'm Cheryl White. Mike, I was thinking about coordination.
0: Oh, coordination. Like riding a bike or?
1: No. I was thinking.
0: A unicycle. That's right.
1: Oh, my gosh.
0: That takes a lot of coordination.
1: Do you know how to do that?
0: Master that. Oh, okay. I don't. I was always fascinated, though.
1: Me too.
0: Yeah.
1: I can't even ride my bike hands free.
0: If I asked my kids if they knew what a unicycle was, I don't think they would even know.
1: Might not.
0: All right.
1: Okay. Anyway, so coordination. I was thinking about coordination in terms of income sources, because as you were talking, I was thinking all these income sources, you know, that you might have in retirement, if you don't coordinate those, then you could end up with a costly error in terms of taxes or whatever, just because you pulled too much out of this account, or you weren't considering this, or you know what I mean?
0: Yeah, it's kind of an unforced error, right? Just
1: yes.
0: lack of information, and you can make mistakes along the way. And let's face it, our tax system and the government is far from perfect, right? Not efficient. You can get yourself in trouble and not even know that you did. So it is a big part of the financial planning process, just helping people understand things. I would bet that probably the majority of our listeners aren't real familiar with LIMRA and how it works and even what it is. And when you don't know, or you're not working with an advisor that's going to help you understand it, it's an unforced error. And it can be very, very expensive. And I'm not going to get too far into it, Cheryl, but basically when you're 65 plus and you're on Medicare, there's Medicare Part A and Medicare Part B. And Medicare Part A, you're not paying for. You've already paid for that. But Medicare Part B, you do pay for. And there's different ways to pay for it. But for most people, it would be a deduction from their Social Security income, right? So when you look at what Social Security is going to pay you, kind of on the low end, it would be about $200. I'm rounding off here, but about $200 a month for your Medicare Part B premium. Now, what the government has is LIMRA. Again, there's two A's on this. People don't know that. L-I-M-R-A-A. And all it goes with taxes, you know, whether you're single or married, filing jointly or what have you. But at certain income brackets, your Medicare Part B premium can go up significantly. And it could happen for a lot of different reasons, but it's usually just income. Next thing you know, that Medicare Part B premium, again, I'm rounding off, but the low end is around $200 a month. The high end is around $700
1: what?
0: A month.
1: What? Seriously?
0: Yeah. Yeah, seriously.
1: Wow.
0: So you, and not just you, I mean, you and your spouse, right? Because if you're, again, married and filing jointly. So literally, you know, without knowing it, a lot of people could be in a situation like, well, it was great. I made all this money. Or, hey, I did all these Roth conversions or, you know, whatever the reason is. And suddenly you've got an extra $1,000 a month, 500 each, you know, for a year or sometimes more. So again, sort of, you know, unnecessary, you know, once you sell the property or once you do the conversion or once you can't walk it back and say, oh, I didn't mean to do that. It's important to the financial planning process. And I don't care how much money you have, an extra $1,000 a month, again, through like an unforced error, just because, you know, nobody took the time to actually do the math for you is, and it does happen, right? So sometimes it's great to have a windfall. But what the financial advisor should be doing, or at least what we would do, is say, hey, listen, this investment's worked out really, really good. I think that we should probably go ahead and capitalize on this. You're going to have to pay capital gains taxes on it. And, oh, by the way, your Medicare Part B premium, because of LIMRA, is going to be $700 a month instead of $200 for the next year. But wouldn't you like to know that ahead of time?
1: I would.
0: Right? So it's the cost of doing business, right, with our tax system. Far too many people wind up in situations that they didn't even know were going to happen. And so we got to make sure through financial planning and, you know, working with good companies, good fiduciaries that are good stewards of your money that are actually helping you. Surprises aren't great in retirement. You know, you're working off of, it's not always a fixed budget, but, you know, you sort of map things out. An extra, you know, $6,000 or $12,000 a year because your Medicare Part B premium just skyrocketed is not the kind of surprise that you want.
1: No, right? It's not.
0: And then so when we get into the mechanics of why do some people pay advisors and fiduciaries like the team here at Talon to help them with all of this. First of all, I think the only reason they would pay it would be, you know, they have a vested interest in doing it, right? So where's the value? And I would define value. I would take our ability to help you with income and tax planning, help you with, you know, complementary estate planning, you know, so free wills and trusts and all of that. You know, I would take that off the table. That's just a bonus. That's just sort of icing on the cake or the cupcake, however you want to phrase it. But at least initially, fundamentally, I think it needs to be a relationship where somebody can show you how to do better net of the fee than you were doing on your own or with someone else. And somebody, you know, a firm, and we believe we do this, it would be up to you to decide for yourself if you decide to come in. But, you know, we need to show you what investment options are, help you make informed decisions, potentially investment options that are available to you that you can't do on your own, right? Because you always have to look at that side by side, Cheryl. Mm-hmm. Like, well,
1: right.
0: I want to look at what I can do on my own. I want to look at what you can do for me. I want to compare the two, and I want to be able to define for myself what's the value. right? If I pay you, we're happy to get into fees, right? The reason we don't directly get into it on the radio is the fee is based on how much you invest. It's a sliding scale. So I don't know how much you have. But on average, the cost to hire us, now this doesn't have anything to do with the cost of a portfolio because that's different, but what the advisor would get paid to manage your portfolio is about 1% on average, right? And it goes down if you have more, it could be more if you have less, but you can find that out when you talk to us. But whatever that fee is, you need to find out if net of the fee you're better off or not, right? And if you are better off, in other words, if you're just paying this out of additional earnings, plus you didn't pay it, but it's kind of like, here's an analogy. If we made you an extra 3% on average per year, I'm not saying we would do that, but I'm just trying to do math. If we made you an extra 3% per year and then you gave us back 1%, but then you were still net 2% on average ahead every year, then just assign for yourself how you feel about that relationship, right? I wouldn't work with somebody where I was losing money, right? Net of the fee. I mean, I just wouldn't. So I wouldn't expect anybody else to do that either. But if in addition to that, somebody can take some of these concerns off the table for me, like income planning and tax planning and what is IRMA on my Medicare? So we can take care of all of that.
1: Mm-hmm.
0: And there's no additional, that's just part of the package. So, we're here to make you more money net of our fee. We're here to help you protect your assets after you take income adjusted for inflation and taxes moving forward. Because at the end of the day, if you're not protecting your assets and growing your assets, we're not protecting our revenue and growing our revenue. And I can't say it any plainer than that. We're literally playing for the same team. We both want to protect and grow your assets because we both benefit. And that's how we do things at Talon Wealth and the Guard Your Nest Egg radio show.
1: Mike, what do you think is the most important job of a financial advisor?
0: That's actually a really good question. I can't tell you how many times I've had conversations with individuals. And when it comes to our money and our life and what we want for ourselves and what we want for our family and our kids, massive emotional aspect to it, because it's very, very important. And we think about retiring and making this transition to retirement. It's scary. It literally changes overnight. And first of all, we recognize that it's scary. We recognize that it's a lot. If you go on the internet, it's like, drinking out of a fire hydrant, just almost like too much information all at once. But what I'm getting to is that there's an emotional aspect to it, right? So it's not just numbers, right? It's a people issue. There's an emotional aspect and it's important and everybody feels a little bit different. It's very easy to get worried. It's very easy to get emotional. It's very easy to
1: be vulnerable.
0: Be vulnerable. Yeah. Retiring for most people is the polar opposite of what they've been doing for 40 years.
1: Right. That's right? True. Yeah.
0: And, we see all the commercials and it's beaches and Coronas and boats and golf and whatever, but it's tough, right? So, here we are, this is why we put ourselves out there, as a company and with the radio show. And we're more than happy to have that conversation and explain who we are, what we do, and how we do it. More than happy to do all of the analysis, all of the planning, including, we didn't even talk about it today, really, but, complementary estate planning, so things like wills and trusts that we do complementary, but all of that we're very, very happy to do. And the idea is, first of all, we enjoy it. So it's really, it's not a burden. I mean, we do it every day and we enjoy it. But then along the way, people are going to say, hey, listen, I really appreciate that. Thanks for the conversation. I see the value. Then they'll say, yeah, hey, I want to work with you. And then we just start talking about, what does that mean to work together? Right. And kind of walk you through that process. But it all starts with a phone call. It starts with comprehensive financial planning, complementary estate planning, showing you who we are, how we do things. You could call a second opinion or what have you. We don't expect that everybody that meets with us is going to work with us. Right. I already said I know we're not everybody's cup of tea.
1: Mm-hmm.
0: But at the same time, we're more than happy to just have a very honest conversation with you about your goals, what we do, how we do it, and see if we're a good fit.
1: It's easy as that. So the number is 407-606-6000. And if you're wondering, can I call right now? 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And you can also online reach out to us at guardingyournestegg.com. Mike, that's our show for this week.
0: Well, it is again. And then, hey, listen, we missed a few calls during the show. Some of them, Cheryl, again, call and hang up just to save our number. That's okay. Mm-hmm. We got your number. But feel free to give us a call now. And then if, you know, we didn't connect with you today, we'll be sure and connect next week.
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3: From ABC News, I'm Chuck Sievertson. Iran-backed rebels in Yemen could cause oil and gasoline prices to go up more. The Houthis are grabbing more islands, effectively controlling a key waterway Saudi Arabia uses to export oil. And they've attacked and temporarily knocked out a Saudi oil pipeline. ABC's Alex Perchet.
7: Explosions rocking Saudi Arabia's capital as the U.S. war with Iran passes the 200-day mark. A large plume of smoke seen near Riyadh's main airport after Saudi officials say they intercepted a Houthi ballistic missile fired towards the city. The Saudis also say the Houthis attempted to target civilians and civilian sites in the western region, but that the attacks were thwarted by the kingdom's air defense systems.
3: ABC's Faith Abube.
8: With winter just around the corner, people who rely on heating oil for their homes are facing yet another potential shock. Those heating bills are expected to go up more than 31% this winter. And now we're hearing that some major airlines, they may be able to cut some of their cheaper flights because of the rising fuel costs.
3: North Korea, which has both nuclear weapons and missiles, fired two missiles today, each going a few hundred miles before crashing into the Sea of Japan. No damage reported. Officials say Ukraine fired more than 1,000 drones at Russia overnight, with hundreds launched towards Moscow, including this one, hitting a high-rise building in a Moscow suburb with casualties reported by a local governor. No surprises expected as Russia's first wartime parliamentary election ends today. Virtually no opposition to President Putin's policies. Google disclosing the first known hacking incidents with its AI technology, says ABC's Olivia Rubin.
9: The company saying Gemini got unauthorized access to the internet, hacking three real websites during a test, though they say the model stopped itself each time. Earlier this week, OpenAI reporting six new incidents.
3: Our Olivia Rubin, you're listening to ABC News.
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18: Most of Central Florida is dry with temperatures in the mid-70s to start the day. A good 50% chance, though, for scattered showers and storms this afternoon. Orlando to the south likely will see the best chance for some heavy rain today. Temperatures expected to hit the upper 80s and 90s, reaching 90 degrees today in Orlando. From Channel 9 Eyewitness News and meteorologist Cassandra Crimi.
2: 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Triple Team Traffic.
19: Orange County, you're going to be under speed this afternoon on both sides of I-4 at the attractions. I'm seeing a multi-vehicle accident southbound on State Route 417 at Berry Dease Road. I'm also seeing slow traffic westbound I-4 at the Turnpike and State Route 435. And finally, a crash on the 417 just as you pass Valencia College Lane. The rest of the county free of major backups. From the WDBO Traffic Center, I'm Zach Wagon.
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20: 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Hello.
21: It's great to see you again. Thanks for the invite, as always.
20: Of course. And today's topic is ways to give back with the Pet Alliance. So, you know, it's one of my favorite topics.
21: I know you love to talk about every way that you could possibly help. Like Michelle, Bonnie, this is your first time here, but Michelle is just like so gung-ho by the end of the show. I'm bringing you towels. I'm doing this. Like, she's our number one fan. We love her.
20: Yeah.
22: Yay. We like number one fans.
20: I did bring you a giant bag.
21: You did. I'm not lying. One. Yeah.
20: Yeah. And my mom was like, can I write a check that you can give them? And then I showed her how to donate online. So she donated online.
21: Oh,
20: so.
21: Thank you, Mom, so
22: thank
21: much.
22: Thank you, Mom.
20: So we are making it happen because we care about the Pet Alliance, because the Pet Alliance cares about us and our pets.
21: Yeah, it was fun to see you at grand opening at the new shelter.
20: Thanks.
21: Like, it was a nice, yeah, it was something different outside of the studio.
22: We are real people.
20: We do exist. It's like the M&M's commercial. So what's going on? We've got the brand new shelter you just mentioned that I came out to the open house. And then you also have another location in Sanford. So tell people what to expect in each location.
21: So we've got the new location in Orlando, which is at 4311 South John Young Parkway. That is an adoption center. We just opened up the end of March. And, you know, it's great. We've got dogs, cats, puppies, and kittens all looking for forever homes there. Then we also have our Sanford location, which has adoptions as well as a clinic and then a public clinic. And then in, over in Alafaya, we have another low-cost clinic.
1: Oh, wow.
21: So we got four different locations, four different places for you to help out animals.
1: And when I see you guys post on social media different either dogs that are available for adoption or cats that are available or places that are looking or animals that are looking for placement, mm-hmm. like how do you know which location, or do you just call up and say, hey, I want to maybe foster?
21: So I love that you asked that. I mean, if you go to our website, we just did some updates to it. It has a brand new look and it looks amazing. But when you go there, if you're like, okay, I'm looking to adopt, you will click on adoption. You can choose cats, dogs, or all available. And then when you click on them, it'll tell you their location, but you also have the choice to click, do you want to go to Orlando or do you want to go to Sanford? Oh. And it'll show you all the animals that are available for adoption. But even in their description, it'll say where they're available, because some are available to adopt in Orlando. Some are available to adopt in Sanford. Some are available to adopt from a foster home.
1: Right.
21: So it'll tell you the location that they're at. But once you fall in love with that picture, click and find out where they're at and then open paw invite to come visit them.
1: Open paw invite.
21: Yeah.
1: Oh. Adorable.
21: No appointment needed. Just come on down and be like, I am here to meet, for example, he just got adopted on Friday, but he's on my mind. I'm here to meet Russell. And, you know,
1: yeah.
21: We'll show you him.
1: So is that what you find is the thing that moves the needle, is the photos of the animals themselves or like little videos of their entertainment?
22: I think initially everybody is wanting to have a particular animal they're looking for, like a breed or mm-hmm. a color or style, size, is always a big one. And what ends up happening is they kind of hone in on what they're looking for. And then sometimes when they get to the kennel, it's not even the same thing. You know, it's just like looking for houses. You know, you kind of have in your mind what you want, but at the same time, and our shelter attendants or animal service attendants are the ones who can help kind of steer you in the right direction as to personality, size, temperaments, things like that. Animals that might be best for your home.
1: How often does it happen that somebody comes in like looking for a cat and leaves with a cat and a dog and another dog? Or like, the, you know what I mean? Like you're introduced to these animals and you're like, I just can't leave you. Like, I love you.
21: Well, it does happen. People come in, they're like, they come in to see a certain puppy, maybe. We'll just use that example. I came in for a puppy, but then they meet the puppy and they see all the energy included with it. But, you know, they go down a couple more kennels and then they meet an adult dog mm-hmm. that has all the characteristics that they're looking for. Mm-hmm. They're like, you know what? That's the one I'm going to adopt. This one just spoke to me.
1: Yeah.
21: So, and it can happen the opposite way too. You're coming in, you're like, you know what? I want to get an adult 5-year-old cat, and you walk out with a kitten. So, you know, it just happens. It can go either way, but it's great no matter what when people adopt and take an animal home out of the shelter.
1: Yes, please adopt. Don't shop.
22: Well, and you can find everything in a shelter right now. I mean, there is really no reason not to. You might as well look. There are, I wouldn't say there's a lot of purebreds because, again, that's specifically paperwork, mm-hmm. but you can find what you're looking for. Like if you want long hair, short hair.
1: Designer dogs.
22: You can find
1: those go real
22: right
1: fast
22: now.
1: Though. Like I'll see a post where it's like we have some kind of poodle mix. Boom, gone. Boom, gone. Yeah.
21: You know what else goes really fast too? Are anything that might be mixed with a basset or any dogs that have the little short legs. People just
22: love
21: those.
22: Dogs.
21: It doesn't matter what they're mixed with. It's like, oh, a little shorty. We want that one.
1: Yeah.
21: But it's adorable. Like there's a dog, there's a cat for everyone out there. It's just coming and taking the time to visit with them. And it's a wonderful thing when they get matched up and they walk out the door and it's just like, bye, have a great life. We love you.
22: Yeah. And we love the post-ops too. You know, when they message us back and they're like, hey, look how they fit into our family.
1: See, that just warms the heart.
21: And like all these wonderful adoptions and like the shelters and everywhere these animals live, like we couldn't do it. Yeah, as a nonprofit, we have to, you know, raise the money for it. And
1: right.
21: That's, you know, why we're going to be talking about Furball soon. And that's our biggest fundraiser of the year.
22: Yes.
21: It helps animals at the shelter.
1: That comes up in the fall, right?
21: Mm-hmm.
1: Yeah.
22: It is coming up very, very quickly. Yeah. It's actually earlier than it has been in the past. So it used to be in November. This year is the first year we're going to be doing it in October. So,
1: oh, wow.
22: Okay. It is coming up faster than we, you know, sometimes even plan.
1: So how do people find out about these upcoming fundraisers? And, you know, you mentioned like stop into a shelter. What are the hours of the shelters if people want to just browse after work or something?
21: Sure. So our Orlando shelter is open for adoption 7 days a week from 1 to 6 p.m.
1: Hmm.
21: Our Sanford shelter is open Monday, Tuesday, Thursday, Friday, and Saturday from 12 to 6.
1: Okay.
21: So anytime during those hours, come on in. You can meet pets available for adoption.
1: Love that. And then we were just talking about fundraisers. And, you know, you mentioned that the fur ball is coming up. But before the fur ball, you have something else that's happening, right?
22: The wine. Yes.
1: My best friend's wine contest.
21: My best friend's wine contest. Yes, that's coming up.
22: In July.
21: In July. Yeah, that's the next one that's coming up. I'm just going to really start July 7th.
1: Oh, wow. Okay, so.
21: Yeah, so we joined up with Quantum Leap once again. It's our 13th annual. And it's just it's put the fun in fundraiser. You are trying to nominate dogs, or people are trying to get their pets on a wine label, basically, is the best way to describe it. Yes.
1: Coco would look great on a Merlot.
21: I love that.
1: You know, like a Pinot Noir, I feel like that is where Coco.
21: So yeah, the entry period is from July 7th to July 19th. You go in and you put in a photo. You get people to vote. Entry fee is $5, and then you will then tell your friends, how to vote for your dog.
1: Okay. So, do you recommend a photo of your animal that looks like it belongs on a wine bottle? Or is it just merely like crowdsourcing? Like, everyone who knows me and knows Coco, please go vote for Coco.
21: Something that would look good. I mean, you could always change it at the end, but something that would look good on a wine bottle would be best. So, a nice little close up of their gorgeous face would be perfect.
22: Oh, she's so cute.
21: Yeah. So yeah, you write a little you pick the picture, you write a little story, and then you can enter between July 7th and July 19th. Then the voting will then once you're on the website, mm-hmm. and you can start your voting between July 20th and August 2nd.
22: So you got 12 days.
21: Yeah, you got 12 days.
22: Basically 2 weeks.
1: Wow.
21: It's $1 a vote. And so you, like, say if you did it, you would go crazy on your social medias.
1: Yep.
21: And you would have fun doing it because you'd be like, vote for my dog.
1: Yeah.
21: And they would go in. And then, of course, then the winner starts getting all their
1: prizes. Put Coco on a bottle of Pinot. She deserves it. Or some other dogs, but mostly Coco.
21: Yeah.
22: And what is Coco?
1: She is a toy multi-poo.
22: Okay.
1: She is 10 pounds and 14 years old and amazing, and I love her. She's my daughter that I never had. She just has a little more fur and more legs.
21: Yeah. She's your baby.
1: She is my baby. All right, well, we've got about 2 more minutes in this segment before we go to break, so...
21: Okay, so we'll save the next segment and talk about furball because there's so much to cover with that one. So my best friend's wine, please, the information's on our website right now. So if you want to go in there and start getting ready for joining us, because July is going to be right around the corner.
1: I know, it's...
21: It really is.
1: I can't even get over that we're halfway through June.
22: Oh, I know.
1: Like, what? Wasn't it just February?
21: Yeah.
1: And now it's 110 degrees outside. Like, I can't.
22: We had a cold front, and then all of a sudden, now it's just hot.
1: It was so nice for, like, those 2 days where there was wind, and it was, like, 70, and now it's 106.
21: Yeah, it's warm. But still, wine is good on a warm day anyway.
1: Yeah, and you put your ice in it and make a little spritzer.
21: There you go. And, you know, it's wonderful because all the proceeds from the photo contest do benefit the pets at Pet Alliance.
22: So. And thank you, Quantum Leap, again, for helping support this.
21: Yeah, they're such a great partner. And just, you know, like I said before, it's the 13th annual. This has been going on for years. And it really is a fun fundraiser.
1: So does Quantum Leap make a custom wine then just for my best friend?
21: I love that you asked that because yes, they do. I mean, this is your chance to make your furry friend famous on a bottle of My Best Friend Rescue Red Wine.
1: Oh.
21: And this could be for either your cat or your dog because you have either a cat dog or plus a dog. I'm sorry, I said cat dog, didn't I?
22: You did.
1: It's a cartoon, right?
21: There is a dog winner and there is a cat winner.
1: I love that. So they don't have to compete. So if you have a dog and you have a cat and you're like, I don't know which one to submit, you could actually submit both because there will be a cat winner for the label and a dog winner
21: and a
1: for
21: dog
1: the
21: winner.
1: Label. Yes. So there's two separate labels with the designs of those animals, but it's still a bottle of My Best Friend
21: Rescue Red Wine.
1: Mm-hmm. Which, of course, is so easy to say.
21: Really is. Thank you. I'm glad that you said it just as slow as I did. We drink faster than we say it, right?
1: So true. Especially when you make it a spritzer because it's hot outside. You stick
22: ice cube.
1: And you put ice cubes and then you put a straw in it. And then before you know it, you try to stand up. That's when you feel it.
21: But it's fun while we're
22: and
21: talking
22: that's
21: about
22: when
21: it.
22: It's rescue.
1: Yes.
21: Rescue.
22: Rescue wine.
21: Shout out to Stardust, who was the perfect cat that won last year and who's pictured on Quantum Leap Winery's website, as well as shout out to my friend and your friend, Bonnie Breeze, who is actually one of our coworkers' dogs, Barbara. Hi, Barbara. Hi, Breeze. We're talking about you and your beautiful picture on the wine.
1: Yeah, these are so pretty. If you go on to quantumleapwinery.com, then you can scroll through and see the previous winners of the My Best Friend Rescue Red Wine contest, fundraising contest, I guess is the best way to call it, right?
21: Yeah, and what's great is like, you know, these current winners, they are on the website, the Quantum Leap's website, all year long. So until the next group of winners come in, this is their claim to fame for a year.
1: That's fantastic.
21: Until they pass the torch.
1: I mean, the dog and the cat probably aren't going to know it, but you get to boast for the entire year.
21: Well, it's fun whenever you have people come over to your house. It was like, would you like a
1: glass of wine?
21: And then you bust out the wine and it's like, look who's on the label.
1: Oh my gosh.
21: Yeah.
1: And how so many cases?
22: About how they buy them? Right?
1: I mean, I would just that would be my gift to everyone for everything for the year, right?
22: And like, I think that's what we're hoping for, you know, because again, the proceeds do go back to Pet Alliance as well.
1: I mean, even if it's not cocoa, I still think that's a great gift. You know, everybody loves to give alcohol at the holidays.
21: Really? Why? You know, give a bottle of wine that supports shelter pets.
1: Yeah,
21: it's perfect.
1: I mean, if you're gonna do it. Do it for charity, folks. That's a great place to pause. Right now, you're listening to Wags and Whiskers here on WDBO, and we'll be right back.
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20: Welcome back to Wags and Whiskers, where we celebrate the joy of adopting furry friends and keeping them happy and healthy. 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So, Kenny, this is, I want to say, like, fundraiser season, really. We're kicking it off in the summer, and then you've got the fur ball in the fall. So, you know, what are you looking forward to?
21: I'm looking forward to all of it, because every dollar that we raise all benefits our shelter pets. So it's just exciting, you know, going out and having these events and having these fundraisers, knowing that we're raising money for babies that are looking for forever homes. So coming up next in the big scope of things at Pet Alliance is the 13th annual My Best Friend's Wine photo contest. And all the information is on our website. You can start entering between July 17th and July 19th. And then you can start asking your people to vote between July 20th and August 2nd. 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Every dollar counts. 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
20: I noticed that on the bottles of wine that Quantum Leap is making for this contest, the photos that they used are black and white. So now would be the right time to get the right photo with your animal and turn it black and white on your phone, if you're going to use your phone, so that it looks like a label, right? Like the one of the cat that won, that looked like a wine label, like majestic looking,
21: yes,
20: right? And then it was a centered photo for the dog. So you want to think about composition when you're taking pictures of your animals. Just, you know.
21: Yeah.
20: Yeah.
21: It also helped that both of the winners last year were also black and white, so they naturally looked good. Black and white.
20: Oh, that's true.
21: Yeah.
20: I wonder if there's something to that.
21: Is that why they won? I don't know. Breeze and Stardust, they were pretty cute.
20: Bonnie, what are you looking forward to with this winery event? Because you're in events.
22: So I think what is great about this event is that people do not have to necessarily attend. I mean, everything is done online. So you can submit. You can take all the photos. You can solicit all of the PR pro, yeah, to say, you know, to say, from your house. So you can do that in between work. You can do it at lunch. You can do it when you get home from work. You can do it anytime, all the time. And, you know, again, the proceeds do benefit the Pet Alliance as well as the shelter pets. So Quantum Leap actually is only online. We do make the announcement via our website, as well as Quantum Leap will also do that as well.
21: Right, and we'll also announce it on social media, and it'll also be in an e-newsletter.
1: So
21: we'll get the announcement out, and then we'll have, you know, at the end of it, we'll have a celebration party, which...
1: You could probably do in your meeting room that you now have available for
21: That's
1: people,
21: exactly
1: right?
21: where we're planning on having it. No yes, that way. Meeting room is multi-purpose, and having parties in there is one of them.
1: Yeah, because then you get parties and puppies and kittens. Mm-hmm. And, I mean, come on.
21: Yeah, they can actually, at that night, at the event, they can meet the animals that their bottles of wines is supporting.
1: Yeah.
21: It's a beautiful thing.
1: I mean, that's fantastic. And now it makes sense, Bonnie, why you were saying, you know, this is great, because if you're not able to get out, you can still do the fundraising, do the PR, push your friend's pets on your other friends, mm-hmm. and say, give me a dollar because she's cute or he's cute and he deserves to be on a bottle of wine.
21: And it does get to be a fun competition because there's a nice leaderboard with all these gorgeous pictures of all these animals that are competing, you know, for the top spot.
1: Yeah. That's what, you know, that's how you get me, because, you know, if I enter one of these things, I'll put my dog in or something. And then you go on and you're like, well, that one's cute. That one gets a dollar. That one's cute too. That one gets a dollar. That one's okay. Now I got to do $5 for my

0: Michelle, you are more than welcome to come to Furball in just a few months.
1: She said the magic word, didn't she?
0: She did.
1: Mm-hmm. What was that word again, Bonnie?
0: That bidding. Bidding is very important.
2: Well, okay, good to know. We'll find out more about the Furball when we return here on Wags and Whiskers.
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5: ABC News, I'm Chuck Sievertson. Oil and gasoline prices could go up more because Iran-backed rebels in Yemen have taken control of more islands, effectively controlling a key waterway Saudi Arabia uses to export oil. And they've attacked and temporarily knocked out a Saudi oil pipeline. ABC's Lama Hassan.
6: The U.S. State Department issuing an urgent warning for Americans in the region, urging them to exercise heightened vigilance and warning the military conflict has the potential to escalate rapidly, adding that Americans outside the Middle East should seriously reconsider travel to and through the region.
5: Doing two more missile tests today, North Korea, which has nuclear weapons and missiles, each rocket going a few hundred miles before crashing into the Sea of Japan, say South Korea and Japan. Ukraine fired more than 1,000 drones at Russia overnight, with hundreds launched toward Moscow. This one hitting a suburban Moscow high-rise building with casualties. This is ABC News.
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12: Most of Central Florida is dry with temperatures in the mid-70s to start the day. A good 50% chance, though, for scattered showers and storms this afternoon. Orlando to the south likely will see the best chance for some heavy rain today. Temperatures expected to hit the upper 80s and 90s, reaching 90 degrees today in Orlando. From Channel 9 Eyewitness News, I'm meteorologist Cassandra Crimi.
3: 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Triple Team Traffic.
13: Orange County, you're going to be under speed this afternoon on both sides of I-4 at the attractions. I'm seeing a multi-vehicle accident southbound on State Route 417 at Verides Road. I'm also seeing slow traffic westbound I-4 at the Turnpike and State Route 435. And finally, a crash on the 417 just as we pass Valencia College Lane. The rest of the county free of major backups. From the WDBO Traffic Center, I'm Zach Wagon.
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0: healthy. Whether you're a dog person, a cat person, or both, we're here to celebrate the unconditional love and joy our pets bring to us. This week, we are talking about ways to give back with the Pet Alliance's Bonnie Bailey Fink. She's the Events and Partnerships Manager, and Kenny Tellier, the Marketing and Communications Manager. Welcome back.
1: Excited to be back.
2: Happy to be here.
1: Yes.
0: So before the break, you said that I would be a good person to come to the fur ball because there is bidding involved.
2: There is bidding.
0: Do tell. What is the fur ball for people who aren't aware?
2: Okay. So this year is actually our 34th annual fur ball. It is hosted and presented by the Hensley Project, which is happening Saturday, October 24th at the Four Seasons. We are returning to the Four Seasons. I believe it is our third or fourth year there at that location.
1: Mm-hmm.
2: So thank you so much, Four Seasons, for wanting us back.
1: It's such a beautiful location.
2: It really is. And it's so accommodating. So what our theme for this year is the Golden Age of Vinyl.
1: Ooh, her radio ears just perked up.
2: She's like, tell me.
1: Did you say vinyl? Yes.
2: So in your head, what does that actually mean to you?
0: The '70s.
2: '70s? Okay.
0: So the Golden Age of Vinyl, right? '70s, '80s?
2: So we, you know, 60s, we kind 50s? Of taken it a couple different places. You know, everybody's head kind of goes differently. It's funny. Mine like went Guardians of the Galaxy, you know, like early 80s, maybe late 70s. But ultimately, the vibe we're really going for is like high class record studio. And so if you're
0: like
2: walking
0: Aerosmith.
2: Yeah. If you're walking into a record studio, what would you feel, see, all those things? And so that's kind of the vibe we're going to go with.
0: How fun.
2: Yeah, it's going to have lots of very lush furniture. It's going to have a lot of little accents. It's going to have pieces and parts from all different eras.
0: Kind of like Velvet Sessions used to be at the Hard Rock back in the day,
2: where
0: they had like the big velvet couches.
2: Yep, that is exactly the vibe we are going for.
0: Ooh, I'm already thinking like leather and sequins.
1: I love that she's like, what am I going to wear? What am I going to buy? Yep. Yeah, this is great.
2: So do you want to know the flow of the event, Miss Michelle?
0: Why, yes, I do.
2: All right. So we actually kick off the evening. So as you do make your entry in, so we do have a welcoming cocktail reception as well as a silent auction that will be taking place. We do have a few of our live auction items that are going to be making appearances also during that cocktail welcome reception.
1: Mm-hmm.
2: So that when we open for the main program and dinner at 7 o'clock, I'm sorry, cocktail reception does start at 5:30, just so you were aware. And then the program and main dinner do begin at 7. And then that program will take place for about 2.5 hours, and it does include a full dinner as well as dessert. Yes. Yeah,
0: so you have cocktails.
2: Then you have dinner.
0: Dessert.
2: Then you have dessert. And then you actually have an after party. So our after party does begin at 9:30, and it will carry on until 11. So it does give people time if they want to cut loose after the dinner, or they've been sitting there for 2.5 hours, that they now have the opportunity to hit the dance floor and pick up their items along the way.
1: And one of the things that I just want to see Michelle's face when we tell her, but like going back to the cocktail reception and the silent auction, there's also the cuddle lounge.
0: Say what?
1: Yeah. See, I knew it was going to get her.
2: So back by popular demand, we do have a cuddle lounge. It will include both cats and dogs. In this cuddle lounge, and so people will be able to go in and get a little, you know, therapy before
1: get some puppy love, get some kitten love, you know, bid on some silent auction items, have a drink. It's
0: puppy
1: wonderful.
0: Kisses are the best kisses. And the little kitten tongues, they're like little sandpaper tongues.
1: Yep.
2: Biscuits, all the biscuits. But yes, so that will take place from 5:30 until 7 o'clock. At 7 o'clock, we will make sure that everyone has to go in to dinner. So you do not get to hang out in Cuddle Lounge continued.
0: You can't find me.
1: The cute hiding. Little babies, it's past their bedtime. They need to go back to the shelter and go to sleep. They've had a long day.
2: Now, if you are interested in extending that meet and greet type session, you may want to check out our live auction items, because one might be available. I'm just saying.
1: Mm-hmm.
0: Oh, so like a cuddle party on demand situation?
2: There's a couple options. So I would say check it out when you get on site, or we are going to put our silent auction items up on Wednesday prior to the event.
0: Ooh, so your bids in early.
2: Exactly.
0: But can people, when you do that, can people see what the bid's at? Because
2: so
0: in silent auctions, you can't really tell who's bidding, but you can see what the bid's at, right?
2: Correct. You can see the bidding. You just don't know who is doing it. We have some items, so we're anticipating roughly around 200 items for the silent auction. We are going to have some items that are buy it now as well. So if you don't want to compete against other people, then you can just buy it now.
0: Okay, because I was thinking, go on early. You know, set the rate that you're comfortable with, or maybe just keep boosting it. So when the time comes and people get to the event, if they want that pair of tickets to SeaWorld, they're going to have to pay for it or whatever it is, you know.
1: I like the way you think. I love how you're thinking about making extra money for us at our event.
0: I mean,
1: we just love Michelle.
0: You have to. You have to. There are ways.
2: People who are coming to this event do know it is for a good cause and that all of the proceeds are meant to go back to the animals. So I think that's what's great about this event is that people know what they're signing up for and they're coming to make a difference.
0: So what are, because this is, you said 39th annual? 34th.
1: It's the 34th annual, yeah. And it's, you know, it sells out every year, which is impressive. And we're so thankful.
0: Well, and I'm sure every year, because you said now you're at the Four Seasons. Mm-hmm. So that's probably, you just have to keep changing venues because you keep getting bigger and bigger, right?
2: We have. They have gone from, I believe, initially they had started with 350 seats. We are now up to 600. So
0: wow.
1: Yeah, and tickets are already, they're on sale and they're selling.
2: Tickets are on sale and we are already halfway sold. So if you are interested in getting tickets, please go ahead onto the website. You can go onto PetAllianceOrlando.org and under the event section, you can go directly to Furball and you can buy your tickets. If you are interested in sponsorship, sponsorship is listed off to the left-hand side. It does have all of the sponsor options listed and everything that is still available. So there are some that have been claimed, but there are still quite a few left.
0: So if you could name drop some of the people that are, you know, frequent flyers of this event, in case, you know, you want to go rub elbows with certain people in town and let them know that you're now a realtor. I don't know. don't feel comfortable.
1: Just
0: I
1: bring your card. Yeah. We don't know what puppies and kittens are going to be there yet, so I can't name drop them.
0: Right.
1: They might not have any been born yet.
2: And are we talking, I'm sorry, sponsors as far as people who are frequent flyers there?
0: Yeah.
2: Okay.
1: Oh, I thought you meant guests. I thought you were talking about the puppy and kitten guests. My bad.
2: That's okay. So again, this year we are presented by the Hensley Project. So of course, that group will be there. We are hoping to introduce our new executive director, hopefully. We are also some people who have been some return guests. Sir Grout is one of our partnerships that we use quite a bit. They're in charge of our after party this year.
0: Ooh.
2: As far as AAA Cares, I believe they are handling the cuddle lounge.
1: I mean, our really good friends over at Stanley Steamer are part of the event again.
2: Yep, they're doing the gift card pull.
1: Oh, and I'm drawing a blank, Bonnie, but what was that fun sponsorship that got to name?
2: So there is,
1: what was that one?
2: So that was one of our Titanium. So Titanium Paw sponsorship is not new this year. It just has a new add-on this year. Mm-hmm. So Titanium sponsorship does include several things like valet, rooms, tables, etc. But in addition to that, this year we were really excited that we got to take one of either if it was a business name or if it was a family name, if it was a family that chose to do it, but they got to choose whether they were naming a dog or a cat in the shelter. And then we followed their journey through their adoption process. And so we were very excited about having Art and Phyllis with the Grandel Foundation.
1: Mm-hmm.
2: They contributed our very first Titanium sponsorship this year, and they had Perrin, which was a family name that they had submitted, and we used it for a cat, and that cat actually got adopted within a day and a half of naming it.
1: Yeah.
2: And they are actually listed on our, I think on our social media as well as Instagram.
1: Yeah, so we
2: Facebook.
1: Had posted the cat when it first got named, posted it on social, and of course, you know, it kind of blew up and exploded. And then then we posted the Gotcha Day photo, which everyone loves a Gotcha Day photo, but it was just a really fun way to have, you know, sponsors be included with this event even before the event. And
2: well,
1: we're so
2: they get
1: thankful
2: to see what happens in the shelter.
1: Yeah.
2: You know, those those care coordinators behind the scenes do so much. So just having them kind of be a part, because they were like, wait, we get to name one with somebody else's name? This is great. So that was a lot of fun for all of them.
3: I love that. That's such a good idea.
1: It was fun, yeah.
3: You think about different fundraisers, and like you said, this really brings it into the shelter, right? Like, I know that all the money is going to the shelter, but as a sponsor or as a business that's looking to sponsor a charity event, like, this would be a good one, because then you're getting the social media with the naming of the animal and the Gotcha Day and the, you know, all the things that go with it. You're now a part of the Pet Alliance instead of just a donor to the Pet Alliance, if that makes sense.
1: I love that she just like broke it down that way, because this just focused on one animal that was helped, but their sponsorship helps all the animals. Mm-hmm. And that's what's so wonderful.
2: Well, and what I love about those types of sponsorships is they do keep giving back. So, you know, the ones that the premium sponsorship in general, you know, has started from the beginning of Furball existence, which happened at the end of November last year. And it is literally on every single thing we name, everything we use, every piece of material that we're producing for the event. And so they're going to get to see it over and over and over again. Titaniums, you're going to see a little bit more in the shelter. So you're going to see a little bit more communication and promotion from within, per se. And then some of our Platinum Paw sponsorships, you're going to see the month leading up into the event. They're going to start showing up on the website. They're going to start showing up on the silent auction items on the sides and sets. So all of these things are not only a one-time donation, they're multiple-time donation, you know, because they just keep coming back.
3: Right. Which is fantastic. So again, you said the tickets are already on sale and you're already almost half sold out.
2: Yes, ma'am.
3: Wow. So if people want to hurry up and get their tickets, where do they go?
2: So PetAllianceOrlando.org, there is an events tab. If you go down, it is the second one, because the first one is, of course, what we teased the first time, which was the wine.
3: My best friend's wine contest.
1: Exactly. Yeah, just go to our events page on, I'll say it once again because it's fun always to say, PetAllianceOrlando.org. Click on events and you will see My Best Friend Wine, and then you will see Furball. Click on that and then you can purchase tickets.
2: Yes, and the sponsorships, again, are listed on the left-hand side. So if you are a single event ticket, that's no problem. We absolutely want you there. If you are a couple, that's no problem at all. If you do want to purchase a whole table, we do recommend a sponsorship, just because once you do go to a table size, you might as well get the benefits of it.
3: Right, makes sense. And then is there a dress code, since it's a ball, I'm guessing?
2: So we do just ask that is cocktail to formal attire. So we do ask that, you know, the gentleman, obviously, you know, we don't necessarily require a suit jacket, but, you know, we don't want you to show up in your flip-flops and shorts.
3: Right.
2: And Florida.
3: You're showing up to show out, so come on.
2: Exactly. And by all means, if you want to dress to, you know, the golden age of vinyl and what you feel it is, you are welcome to. If polyester makes a comeback that night, I am not ashamed of it.
3: I'm just picturing Aerosmith and just like.
1: So Michelle's going to come
2: so much hair
1: as Steven Tyler. Yeah. I cannot wait.
2: Yeah. Everything
3: leather
2: must
3: pants,
2: be shiny.
3: A lot of scarves, big curly hair.
2: What Michelle sees as golden age of vinyl.
3: My interpretation.
1: That's her dream on.
3: Exactly.
1: Yes.
3: So, since we're at a radio station and we're talking about music, now that's a perfect place for us to pause. We have one more segment left here on Wags and Whiskers. So stay tuned. 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
3: Welcome back to Wags and Whiskers, where we celebrate the joy of adopting furry friends and keeping them happy and healthy with our friends from the Pet Alliance. This week we have Bonnie Bailey Fink, and we also have Kenny Tollier. Hey guys. Tell me more about Furball, because I'm getting super excited about it, and it's what, in October this year, so I don't have to wait as long.
2: That is correct. We are October 24th, 2026. So several of the sponsorships we are still looking for do include the floral and decor sponsorship. That is actually all of our sponsorships are listed on our website at PetAllianceOrlando.org. if you go under the events section and follow down to Furball.
3: I'm doing that right now.
2: There you go. Sponsorship is listed on the left-hand side, and you can click on it, and it will take you to all of the inclusions of those sponsorships. Floral and decor is one of the ones we are still looking for, as well as our dessert and display sponsorship. In that case, you actually will get to display your name not only, but you'll also get to include any type of design aesthetics that you may want to do for the display, or if you have a flavor profile you want to do. When it comes to the valet sponsorship, that is the other one that we are looking for, as well as in-room amenity sponsor. So the in-room amenity sponsor is really kind of a cool add-on where any of the people who will be staying on property during the event will get a custom gift from us.
3: And when you check in at the hotel, then you get to your room and there's like a bag or goodie bag
2: exactly.
3: or something.
2: Exactly. So that in-room sponsorship amenity is going to have not only your logo, but then you will get to contribute to what that item is. So whether it's a takeaway, whether it's something edible, something fun you get to use at the property, we will work on that together. So these are the main sponsorships that I am looking for, which are the floral and decor, the dessert display sponsorship, the valet, and the in-room amenities. Now,
3: I'm on the website. Uh-huh. Where do we go again?
2: Go to events.
3: Events. There
2: we
3: go.
2: And it is the second one.
3: Aww.
2: And that will take you to everything Furball. So that includes any of the sponsors that we currently have.
1: How to get tickets, just to
2: fun pictures about what we've done in the past.
1: What the night's going to be like. It's just exciting.
3: I see a man hugging a dog. Very cute.
2: There's cat ones in there,
1: Next
2: too.
1: Next year,
2: I
1: there'll
2: believe.
1: Be a picture of Michelle hugging everything.
3: That is accurate.
1: All the dogs, all the kittens, yes.
3: In my Steven Tyler.
1: In your Steve, yes, dressed like Steven Tyler.
3: I mean, I guess I could go disco.
1: For these
3: I don't know. What is the golden era of vinyl, though?
2: So the golden age of vinyl is a high-class recording studio. So that is where we are taking you. So whatever you have envisioned your recording studio to be, it usually includes lots of golds, lots of silvers.
3: Yep.
2: Yeah, lots of very lush
3: velvets.
2: Yeah. Exactly. So, you know, anything that feels very luxurious and fun to touch, that is our place.
3: I love it. And that, again, is coming up in October. So if people want to get tickets now, which are half sold out, you already said, and we're not even to July yet. So I found this by going, again, to PetAllianceOrlando.org/events. And then you pick the 34th annual Furball Gala. And right there is where you'll see all these cute little pictures. And you can become a sponsor or get tickets right there.
2: Yes, again, tickets can be sold individually. You can do them as a couple. You can do it as friends. We do recommend that if you do want a table, that you do go ahead and just do a sponsorship. It doesn't cost you anything more, but inevitably you are going to get more for your money.
3: Yeah, makes sense. All right, you heard it here first, folks. Yep. Now is the time to buy your tickets to the Pet Alliance's 34th annual Furball. And thank you both for being here this week.
1: Appreciate it so much. Yeah, we got to cover a lot of topics, and I love that. And
3: we just
1: wanted to quickly add on, if anyone's got any questions about everything that Bonnie said about Furball, please do not hesitate to email development@PetAllianceOrlando.org. We will answer your questions.
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16: From ABC News, I'm Chuck Severson. Oil and gasoline prices could go up more because of what Iran-backed rebels in Yemen are doing against Saudi Arabia, the latter supporting Yemen's government against the Houthi rebels. ABC's Lama Hassan.
17: The U.S. State Department issuing an urgent warning for Americans in the region, urging them to exercise heightened vigilance and warning the military conflict has the potential to escalate rapidly, adding that Americans outside the Middle East should seriously reconsider travel to and through the region. As Americans back home feel the economic pinch from the Iran war and standstill over the Strait of Hormuz, the Houthis' recent lightning offensive also threatening another key waterway for oil, the Bab el-Mandeb Strait.
16: That is on top of the Houthis attacking and knocking out temporarily an important Saudi oil pipeline. ABC's Faith Abubey.
18: Right now, the national average is hovering around $4.47 a gallon. That's according to Gas Buddy. And that's about $1.49 more per gallon that you're paying now for gas compared to just a few months ago at the end of February. So what's changed? The U.S. war with Iran, which is choking the global oil supply.
19: Trump had a really tough week in terms of economic news. You had, of course, the Fed raising interest rates. You had diesel hitting a record high. Oil now over $100 a barrel. And you are seeing the effect of this in House races and Senate races across the country.
16: ABC News Chief Washington correspondent Jonathan Carl. Doing two more missile tests today, North Korea, which has both nuclear weapons and missiles, each rocket going a few hundred miles before crashing into the Sea of Japan, say South Korea and Japan. Ukraine fired more than 1,000 drones at Russia overnight, with hundreds launched toward Moscow, this one hitting a suburban Moscow high-rise building. Casualties reported by a local governor. 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
2: Most of Central Florida is dry with temperatures in the mid-70s to start the day. A good 50% chance, though, for scattered showers and storms this afternoon. Orlando to the south likely will see the best chance for some heavy rain today. Temperatures expected to hit the upper 80s and 90s, reaching 90 degrees today in Orlando. From Channel 9 Eyewitness News, and meteorologist Cassandra Crimi.
15: 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Triple Team Traffic.
22: Orange County this afternoon. Look out for bumper-to-bumper traffic on both sides of I-4 to and from the attractions. Northbound 417, look out for slow traffic at Valencia College Lane for an accident and a multi-vehicle crash as well. Westbound on I-4, just as you approach World Center Drive, Seminole and Osceola counties free of major slowdowns. From the WDBO Traffic Center, I'm Zach Wagon.
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4: 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I am your host, Steve Summers, and I've got to tell you, we have got a fascinating show for you today. Now, if you're like most people, you may have noticed that when you hit 50, you kind of hit the wall. You know, between your joints, the heart, the brain, your eyes, your energy, you name it. Now, when you hit 50, you have to pay attention to your health. We all know that. So whether you're 40 or 50 or say in your 60s or 70s or even older for that matter, our guest today says he's discovered something that you can unlock the key to feeling better at any age. This is exciting. What is it? What are we talking about? Why do you need to know about this? Well, stay tuned. Dr. Neil Levin is on the line here. Dr. Neil Levin is a chiropractor. He's a nutritionist. He's a longtime advisor for Purity Products. Welcome, Dr. Levin. So great to have you back on the show today. This is a big story, isn't it?
5: Oh, absolutely, Steve. And let's cut right to the chase here. That discovery you talked about at the top there, it's krill oil, because krill oil is simply amazing for us. It's great for the heart, great for the joints, fantastic for the brain, for the eyes. I mean, I have people coming into my clinic every single day and they want to feel better. I mean, they want to feel physically better, stronger. They want their joints to feel comfortable, but they want to stay mentally sharp. They want to keep that brain thinking like it did when they were younger. They want to protect themselves from coronary heart disease and maintain those flexible, healthy, youthful arteries for wonderful circulation. Hey, Steve, they want to boost their energy. And you know, why not? I mean, we deserve it. And that's what we're going to be talking about here today with this Krill Omega 50 Plus, which is the cutting edge combination, Steve, of krill oil, which is so fabulous for us. But we've infused the krill oil. Now, this is so important. We've infused the krill oil with the high omega 3 concentrated fish oil. You need to do that when you're dealing with krill, because krill just isn't high enough in omega 3. So many other important parameters and virtues, but you got to get that high omega 3 fish oil in there, and we've done that. So this is now the best of both worlds. But we didn't stop there. For the 50 plusers, we've added some vitamin D. We doubled the antioxidant power, and Steve, we actually increased the amount of krill by 67%. So this now becomes the finest omega 3 nutrient in the world, as far as I'm concerned.
4: This is very, very exciting. This krill oil sensation, I mean, it is all over the news, Dr. Neil Levin. Great studies are out there. Many experts are declaring that krill oil is better than fish oil. So give us this lowdown on this Krill Omega 50 Plus formula.
5: Right. Steve, you know, if I told you that there's this one tiny pill that benefits the joints and the brain and memory, mood, coronary heart disease, wonderful for the arteries, makes your hair shine, great for the skin, I mean, what would you say to that?
4: Hey, where can I get this stuff?
5: Right, and we have it. It's Krill Omega 50 Plus, and we're going to give it to everybody for free today. And that's really cool, because Purity wants everybody to try this, because they know they're going to see a huge difference. But get this, on top of that, for the first 1,000 people that call today, we're giving away a second gift, because I just demanded this. You know, when we're dealing with the 50-plusers, and hey, you know, if you're 40 and you feel like your energy is low, this is for you also. But for people 50 and over, we're also giving away free B12 energy melts. I demanded this because, hey, as we're getting a little older, we don't absorb that B12 as well, and I want you to feel the benefits from this Krill Omega 50 Plus. I'm going to jack up those B12 levels for you today as well. You know, what a value proposition.
4: You know, when it comes to your health, it really is a win-win. This is amazing. I heard you say that this can actually reduce the risk of coronary heart disease. When you hear that, whose ears don't perk up after that? How exactly does that work anyway?
5: Right. Well, Krill Omega 50 Plus, remember, this is the combination of krill oil with the high omega 3, highly concentrated fish oil. So it's much higher in omega 3s than most krill oil formulas would be. So when we're dealing with the high omega 3 fish oil, we're talking about support for the HDL cholesterol, healthy, youthful, flexible arteries. That's so great for the circulation, heart muscle strength, platelet activity, red blood cells that stay nice and soft and flexible so they can work their way through those little capillaries. Oh, what about triglycerides? That becomes so important. So this Krill Omega 50 Plus supports the heart in so many ways. And, you know, the bottom line is we need to think about this because as we're getting a little older, 50 plus, maybe mid 40s, certainly 60s and 70s, it's decision time. I mean, you know your body's not working the way it did when you were in your 30s.
1: Exactly.
5: The energy might not be there. You need to make a decision. Are you going to take it laying down and just let yourself get old, or are you going to do something about it? Are you going to stay physically active? Are you going to do the things you need to stay healthy? And getting these omega-3s, the krill oil, the vitamin D, the antioxidants make such a difference. This is a game changer for anybody in that 50-plus age group.
7: Doc, this is absolutely great information. I know that omega-3s are best known for their cardiovascular benefits, and they're certainly also known as brain food. Now, we've discussed this in some of the past shows. If you would, touch on the brain benefits for our listeners listening out there today, and tell us why you say that supplementing with omega-3s isn't just a good idea for the brain, but an absolute necessity.
5: Oh, this is such an important point that you're bringing up. Absolutely. For brain health, we must get these omega-3s back in there. You know, when you think about omega-3s and you think about brain health and memory and mood and feeling sharp, you really want to single out the DHA component. That's the docosahexaenoic acid. You know what, Steve? Your brain is 60% fat by weight. And of that, 25% needs to be DHA. You know what I use an analogy in my practice? People understand calcium and bone health, right? If you don't have calcium in your diet and you don't supplement with calcium, your bones are going to get brittle and weak. That's right. What happens to bones. Bones need calcium for their normal strength and structure. Now, with the brain, it's the same. DHA for normal structure. We use this for one brain neuron to communicate with another, to build out the brain, the serotonin, the dopamine, all the feel-good neurotransmitters. So must have it, must get it back in there. So important. And with this krill omega 50+, we've increased the level of DHA because we've put the concentrated omega-3s in there. Now, with krill omega 50+, you're going to get 130 milligrams of DHA per serving, Steve.
1: Wow.
5: The leading brand of krill oil, you're going to get 24.
1: Excellent.
5: 24 in the leading brand, you're going to get 130 with krill omega 50 plus. That's why this is so incredible for the brain.
7: This is absolutely exciting. I got to tell you, though, during the last krill show that we did together, you totally shocked me, Doc. I remember this specifically. You said that,
5: tell me, I'm on the edge of my seat. What did I say?
7: You said, and I remember that the studies show that krill oil improves joint comfort in just 7 days. Now, if the benefits for the brain and the heart didn't perk my ears up, that certainly would. If you would, touch on the study and tell us how this works.
5: Right. That was a great study. In fact, that's the reason I started taking krill oil about 5-6 years ago. Mm-hmm. Pilot study, double-blind, placebo-controlled, exactly what you want to see out of the Journal of the American College of Nutrition. Now, participants got 300 milligrams of krill oil or placebo. Now, remember, in Krill Omega 50+, we're giving you even more. We're giving you 500 milligrams of krill oil, so even more potent. But the participants in the study that got the krill oil got some amazing joint benefits, Steve. Get this. In just 7 days, and you remember this from the last show, but yeah. In just 7 days, they were 28% more comfortable. That's a jaw-dropper. When I read that, I immediately went out and bought my first bottle of krill oil. But after 30 days, they were 38% more comfortable. The researchers didn't stop there. They looked at flexibility of the joints. They looked at function of the joints. All improved, and I call this the krill oil advantage. So if you're out there and you're taking fish oil, well, fish oil is great. I mean, fish oil is in here. It's so important, but you're not going to get the same joint advantages just on krill. You're not going to experience this joint comfort benefit that we get specifically from the krill. And remember, in Krill Omega 50 Plus, we've jacked up the levels of the krill 67% more. So in terms of dosage, fantastic.
7: That's big. That is absolutely big. Hey, I was on the website and the testimonials on the Krill Omega 50 Plus, they're incredible. I mean, people obviously love this product. I'd like to share a couple of my favorites here.
5: Sure.
7: Believer writes in, she's a female age 45 to 54 from Georgia. She rates it 5 out of 5 stars. She writes, "This has helped. Less grind on my knees when climbing up the steps. Beneficial to my overall health, both physically and mentally. I just feel better," is what she said. Also, Safety Susan, age 55 to 64 from Sacramento, California. She writes to 5 out of 5 stars. "I was a little worried about fishy aftertaste. However, I have not burped it even once. He goes, I like it better than regular fish oil. The capsule size is smaller and it's easy to swallow. This is big. The capsule size being smaller.
5: You know, and I'm really glad you picked that one out because Safety Suzanne picks out a very important point there. I don't think we've really harped on this enough because people have trouble swallowing those huge horse pills, you know, those huge omega-3 pills. These are tiny. So this is why this is such a breakthrough. These capsules are so small and easy to swallow. Anybody can easily swallow them. But at the same time, we've increased the dosage of krill by 67%. We've boosted the antioxidant power. The vitamin D is in there. We supercharged the whole thing with the high omega-3, highly concentrated fish oil. So important for the heart. So yeah, Safety Suzanne, she really nailed it there. I want to read one more. This one in front of me, Blessed. She's in the 55 to 64 age bracket, Fort Worth, Texas, 5 out of 5 stars. She writes, I was experiencing brain fog. I couldn't remember things at work. Felt I was slowing down mentally. Purity was offering a free bottle. I've been taking it for a year, and I swear by it. I have experienced a difference in my brain and body. Good for you, Blessed. You know what? Excellent. I'm not surprised at these testimonials at all because, again, I take this product myself. Mm-hmm. It's fabulous. My patients love the Krill Omega 50 Plus. They feel it in their joints. They feel it in their brain. They feel it in their energy, their circulation. They just feel better. That's what everybody tells me when they get in this Krill Omega 50 Plus.
7: Now, Dr. Neil Levitt, talk for a minute, if you would, about the B12 Energy Melts, too. This is really right. An exciting addition. You gave these away in our last Krill show as well, and the feedback has been absolutely overwhelming. People simply love the energy, the pep, the vigor they feel when they have their B12 levels restored with these. And now Purity's going to do it again. So 2 free bottles here today for the listeners. Tell us about this.
5: Yeah, remember, first of all the listeners today that pick up the phone and call are going to get a free bottle of this Krill Omega 50 Plus. Amazing. But now the B12 Energy Melts, why are they here? 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
7: 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Now, Doc, I've seen these ads where they say that krill oil is 48 times stronger than fish oil. Is that true? Does that make any sense?
5: Well, you know, obviously these are the krill guys talking, right?
7: Right.
5: But you could look at it both ways. Let's get into krill in just a moment. But first, let's pat the fish oil guys on the shoulder because, you know, you could say that the fish oil is better and stronger. But we're talking about the concentrated high omega-3 fish oil here because it's higher than the omega-3s, the EPA and DHA that are so important for the heart, the brain, the memory, mood, your eyes, your skin, your hair, your nails. So in one sense, you could say, well, the fish oil is better, but in another sense, I have to hand it to the krill guys because in terms of antioxidant power, krill oil is extraordinary, and it's because there's a molecule in krill oil that's naturally occurring called astaxanthin. And this astaxanthin, Steve, this is one of the most powerful antioxidants we've ever discovered. Steve, by one measure of antioxidant activity, it's 6,000 times stronger than vitamin C.
7: Wow.
5: So amazing antioxidant power in the krill. And now, as we're getting older, 50-plussers like myself, I'm 52, and we don't make as many antioxidants naturally. Our antioxidant systems are kind of slowing down, and at the same time, we're producing more free radicals naturally. This is why we call it Krill Omega 50+, extra antioxidant power and extra krill. Remember, 500 milligrams of krill instead of 300, that's 67% more, plus the vitamin D, so important for us, and this is just incredible value. I have folks, they were going out and they were getting the krill separately and the fish oil separately, the antioxidant. You could spend $75 doing that.
7: No kidding.
5: You're getting it all for free today. This is the best of both worlds, this combination product with the krill and the fish oil. It's not one being better than the other. They're both great, and this is the best of both worlds.
7: You know, thank God for Purity Products. I'm serious. Seriously, because when you think about where our food supply has gone and where we are today, we have to have something that allows us to feel better as we age, to age gracefully. It's amazing to me as we talk
5: about
7: this.
5: And that's why I love the way that Purity gives away the free bottles. Because, you know, people can be skeptical.
7: Sure.
5: They should be skeptical. But now they can be skeptical and they say, okay, you know what? This sounds pretty important. I'm going to give this a go. It's only going to cost me $6.95. And they get it and they try it out. And what they start to see, because it doesn't take long. Remember that joint study, 7 days, 28% more comfortable. What they start to see is, hey, I'm more comfortable. I feel better. They notice their energy is better. And they realize, hey, you know what? This is important. And they tell their friends and they tell their relatives and they tell their loved ones. And Purity's been doing business this way for, I don't know, 20 years now. And, you know, this is a great testimonial by Gracie. 5 out of 5 stars. She writes, it works. I feel a difference in my joints after only 1 week. Also, you have the nicest staff. That's what Gracie writes. You have the nicest staff. People are going to appreciate working with Purity. They're a fantastic company. They put their money where their mouth is. They give out free bottles, and you try it, and you're like, wow, this is great stuff. Thank God for Purity.
7: Let's talk about the heart health for a moment. It's probably the single greatest concern that people face as they age. So anything that we can do to boost heart health becomes really a top priority. You know this, I know this, and those folks out there know this as well. And I know you mentioned earlier that omega-3 literally lower our risk of coronary heart disease. Do I have that correct? Because that's a big statement.
5: You know, absolutely. I mean, protecting the heart, this is what put omega-3s on the map back in the 70s. Dr. Dierberg discovered, you know, how protective they were for the Eskimos.
7: Right.
5: But bottom line is, omega-3s protect our heart in so many ways. They promote a smooth, rhythmical heartbeat, important for the body's normal inflammatory response in the heart muscle, inside the arteries and veins. They promote those youthful, flexible arteries, so important for circulation. They promote healthy blood platelet activity, healthy red blood cell activity. They support a healthy blood pressure. That's very important. Triglycerides. So they do so much for the heart. So simply amazing cardiovascular protection with these omega-3s.
7: Doc, this study you sent me on this omega-3s and the memory is amazing. It seems that the participants taking omega-3s had some pretty incredible benefits here. When you talk about memory, that is something that kind of slips as we get older. Tell us more about this, would you?
5: Right. This was a great study because what they did here was very interesting. This out of the journal Neurology, and what they did is they checked the omega-3 level in the red blood cells of women, 1,000 women, older women. So this is a big study, 1,000 women. Mm-hmm. But then again, 8 years later, and the women were on average 78 years old at this point, they did MRI scans of the women's brains. And what they found, Steve, this is so amazing, they found that the brain volume for the women that had more omega-3s in their red blood cells, mm-hmm. the women that had more omega-3s in their red blood cells, they had higher brain volume. They were actually maintaining more of the youthful size of the brain. Their brains were bigger. You could see it plainly in the MRI measurements. That's really great. Cool. But not only that, there's a very important part of the brain known as the hippocampus, a very important part of the brain that facilitates learning, facilitates memory. And there was greater brain volume in the hippocampus for people that had more omega-3s in their red blood cells. That's how you can really measure how much omega-3 someone's taking in. So if you take omega-3s, you will raise your omega-3 index. We know this. It's a fact. You take omega-3s, you raise that. So you want to have more omega-3s in your bloodstream. Very important. That's how it infuses into all the cell membranes, into mm-hmm. the joints, into the brain, etc. So take the krill omega 50 plus. You get the krill oil, 67% more krill oil. So fantastic for the joints. You get the high omega 3 fish oil, vitamin D in there as well, astaxanthin for extra antioxidant power, and protect that brain, protect your memory, facilitate that quick, that youthful thinking that's so fun to have. When you feel sharp, when you feel like your brain is working great, you have that brain energy, it's more fun. It's more fun to be in a conversation. You feel better. You wake out of bed. You have that energy. You feel mentally alert. You feel alive. That's the way I want to feel. That's the way young people feel. That's why we put this in this Krill Omega 50 Plus. We want people to feel younger. We want people to maintain their youthful vigor and attitude. And that's what this Krill Omega 50 Plus is all about.
6: All right, I got to tell you, Dr. Levin, I take the Krill Omega 50 Plus, and one of the things that I absolutely love about the pill is that it's so small. 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
5: 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Don't worry. You're definitely going to get that. But if you're one of the first 1,000 callers, then you get the free B12 Energy Melt. So, no, we need to talk about that one more time. But I want you to get that, too, and I demand this because this is Krill Omega 50 Plus. Hey, if you're in your 40s and you feel run down, it's great for you, too. But 50, 60, 70, folks in that age bracket, they're not absorbing the B12 as well because they're losing some of the intrinsic factors in the GI tract that are responsible for absorbing the B12. So now you put the B12 energy melt on your tongue, tastes delicious, and it just gets in there and boosts up those levels of B12. What do you feel when you boost your level of B12? If you had been low, you feel more energy because B12 helps make the red blood cells, carry oxygen to the tissues, helps burn your carbs for energy, great for the hair, skin, and nails. Great for so many things. 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
1: ABC News, I'm Chuck Sievertson. If those gasoline pump prices are higher soon, you could partially blame Iran-backed rebels in Yemen, the Houthis, and what they're doing to Saudi Arabia, says ABC's Lama Hassan.
2: Saudi's one of the biggest oil producers in the world, exporting 4 to 5 million barrels of oil a day using the Bab al-Mandab Strait. But with the Houthis effectively now controlling this vital strait and Saudi's east-west pipeline, which was attacked and shut down recently, still closed, all this will push oil prices up even more.
1: Spreading more nervousness in the Pacific, North Korea, a nation with nuclear weapons and missiles. The North test-fired two rockets today, each going a few hundred miles before crashing into the Sea of Japan, say South Korea and Japan. Ukraine fired more than 1,000 drones and missiles at Russia overnight, with hundreds launched toward Moscow. A local governor reporting some deaths and injuries. Heavy rain and flash flood alerts between Iowa, Indiana, and West Virginia. This is ABC News.
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9: 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Triple team traffic.
10: Orange County this afternoon. Keep an eye out for some slow traffic on both sides of I-4. To and from the attractions, I'm seeing a disabled vehicle westbound on I-4 at the Turnpike. Westbound I-4 slow from Parr Street till the 408, and a multi-vehicle accident northbound on the 417. Just as you approach Curry Ford Road, the rest of the county for your major backups. From the WDBO Traffic Center, I'm Zach Wagon.
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12: 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One of my favorite guests is on the line. We've got Chris Killam, also known as the Medicine Hunter, standing by now. CNN calls Chris the Indiana Jones of natural medicine because he's constantly scouring the globe, searching for natural remedies. You may have seen Chris on the Dr. Oz show or maybe on PBS or CBS and also on Fox News where he does a health segment. He's been featured in the New York Times and also on ABC's 2020. Anyway, Chris is joining us today to discuss not one, but three of the hottest nutritional ingredients out there on the market today. Even better, he's teamed up with Purity today to give away a complimentary bottle to everyone out there in the listening audience. So do not, I repeat, do not change that dial. But first, a quick introduction. Chris Killam is an author and an educator. He's written 14 books. He's conducted research in over 30 countries. Again, he's been on with Oprah and Friends and Dr. Oz. Chris, welcome back to the show.
13: Thank you so much. It's always a pleasure to have a great conversation with you.
12: Now, most of us are super busy these days. We want to stay healthy, but quite frankly, it can be daunting, you know, with all the different supplements out there. Now, Chris, you've traveled all over the world learning about different natural

0: remedy. So you really know which ingredients to look for. So tell me this, besides a good multivitamin and some fish oil, maybe a few other things, go into the three super hot nutrients you've been so jazzed about lately.
1: Well, I'm happy to do that. The three super nutrients, as we like to say, are a green tea extract, a turmeric extract called curcumin, and an extract from red wine called resveratrol. And apropos of what you said about my traveling around the world, I've extensively investigated these in their host countries. So I've been in the green tea plantations of China and India and worked with top researchers of this ingredient in those countries. With turmeric, I've been deeply involved with turmeric researchers in India and seen all of that. And with resveratrol, I've worked with scientists in Europe and also in California and Chile and South Africa, all of which are major red wine producing areas. So I've had the opportunity to investigate these things in the field, meet with the top scientists, and my conclusion is that green tea, curcumin from turmeric root, and resveratrol from red wine are remarkable health-enhancing agents that everybody can benefit from in a very, very substantial way.
0: Now, Chris, let's talk about these big three. And it's interesting that they're all found in our diet and all are considered superfoods. The green tea, the curcumin, the resveratrol. Why did you want to combine the three? There's always a method to your madness, if I can say it that way, because you combine these things together. You call it a real game changer.
1: Well, you know, when I look at these, there actually isn't a reason to put them all in separate products. They do go very well together. As you said, they're all food derived. So it's kind of like you can make a salad if you choose out of many vegetables. You don't just have to have a bowl of lettuce or a bowl of cucumbers. And while that's a little bit simplistic, the fact is that all of these are very, very rich in groups of protective compounds that are both antioxidant, so they actually protect our organ systems, so they maintain a healthy inflammatory status in the body. And this is really a big breakthrough. I also like the idea that people can get a concentrated supplement of green tea extract, curcumin extract, and resveratrol in one product with truly meaningful amounts of each one, and not have to go out and basically buy a shopping cart full of stuff.
0: Now, let's dive into the headlines and the research, especially on this green tea, because it's absolutely amazing. I know in Asia they've been using it for thousands of years for healthy aging, but what are you seeing recently in the press? I know you told me the Nutrition Research Journal in its July 2012 issue revealed that green tea significantly increased plasma antioxidant activity and whole blood glutathione. Can you recap some of these headlines and tell me why you're such a green tea advocate?
1: Okay. What you just said about increasing plasma antioxidant activity is really critical. There are many antioxidants that people consume that don't actually wind up in the body, or they don't wind up in the body in any significant amounts. The green tea antioxidants, which we know are among the most highly beneficial antioxidants in the entire world, are very well absorbed. They improve plasma antioxidant activity. That is the blood concentration of antioxidants. So what happens is you get this great concentration of antioxidant substances, which are protective compounds floating around in the body and protecting the cells of your body, your organs, every part of your body, from premature destruction due to exposure to environmental pollutants and things in the diet.
0: All right, let's switch gears and talk about this curcumin, which is number two on your list. And by the way, these three ingredients are all found in the new green tea combo formula. We're going to be offering a free bottle in a few minutes, but talk to me about the curcumin, which is spelled C-U-R-C-U-M-I-N. Now, most people haven't heard of it, but scientists and researchers know it's one of the most powerful superfoods on the planet. It can positively influence our DNA, maintain joint comfort, healthy inflammation, and more. Can you share some of the incredible headlines on curcumin and tell us why you use this? And we talked about this off air a few minutes ago, this patented curcumin with greater absorption.
1: Okay. Well, first of all, I think while people might not know the term curcumin, they may well know turmeric root, which is a yellow spice, and it shows up in curries, and it's part of the 5,000-year-old Indian Ayurvedic system of medicine. I've been studying turmeric and its derivative curcumin since the 1970s, and I'll say this right off the bat, that there are almost no plant materials in the world as extensively studied as this. A couple of thousand studies can be found in the scientific and medical literature. We know that curcumin is powerfully antioxidant. We know that it has a remarkable capacity to protect the liver, and the liver is our primary detoxifying organ. It greatly enhances joint health. So if people are experiencing joint discomfort due to overuse, this really helps to relieve that. And it's also what we call cardioprotective. It helps to protect the heart. It helps to maintain normal, healthy cholesterol. And one last thing that is really kind of astounding is that curcumin actually causes your body to produce what are called neuroprotective factors in the brain. So it causes your body to produce these agents in the brain that protect the actual tissue of the nerves and the brain itself. There's almost nothing else that we know of that does this. Specifically, the curcumin that you mentioned offers about 7 times the absorption of other curcumin. So when you take 250 milligrams of this stuff, you get about 7 times the activity that you would if you took, say, a comparable amount of another curcumin extract. So this, in my opinion, is one of the most life-enhancing, protective, totally beneficial substances on Earth. And it has just decades of scientific and medical studies to back it up.
0: Now, Chris, I know that we talked already about the green tea and the curcumin in your new green tea formula, which Purity is giving away for free today. But first, tell me about the third nutrient on the list, the resveratrol.
1: Well, resveratrol is one of those remarkable compounds that I just sort of shake my head at how many different things it does. It is found in grapes, in wine grapes. It also shows up in cranberries. What we know about resveratrol is that, like green tea and also like curcumin extract, it's profoundly antioxidant. But more than that, it shows significant properties. When you look at some of the things in the body that happen during aging as a result of fat accumulation in tissue and insulin sensitivity, resveratrol helps to protect against those things. It's a powerful immune regulator. And you know, our immune system is responsible for keeping us healthy. It is remarkably beneficial for the heart. And this is why it's considered one of the keys to the so-called French paradox. You know, the French drink a lot of red wine, they eat a lot of cheese, they smoke cigarettes, and they stay slim and they have good cardiovascular health, which just seems completely unfair. But resveratrol appears to be key in that. And additionally, there is a brain benefit, like there is with the curcumin, with blood flow to the brain. So when you take resveratrol, you get brain blood flow. This means you get more oxygen to the tissues of the brain. So this is on my short list for all those reasons and for about a dozen more that would just plain take too long to explain.
0: All right, again, we're talking with Chris Killam, also known as the Indiana Jones of natural medicine, sometimes called the medicine hunter as well. Chris, let's laser in on how this wonderful formula that you created in conjunction with Purity Products. I know that Purity's been in business now for, what is it, over 20 years. They've got a top rating from the Better Business Bureau, and people can get a complimentary bottle of this green tea CR today. We'll give that number out in a few minutes. But first, Chris, before we tell our listeners how they can get their very own complimentary bottle of green tea CR, tell me this. If you wanted to buy this green tea plus the patented curcumin plus the resveratrol, I mean, you'd spend close to probably at least $75 for all three bottles in the store. And yet today, Purity Products is giving away a free bottle. How are they able to do this?
1: Well, you can consider it kind of a smart bet. And what I mean by that, first of all, Purity's big, but they're also very strategic. They know that if a person who's listening will pick up the phone, call in and get their free bottle, and it really is free, as in it doesn't cost you money, if that person will try the product, take it as recommended, they're going to feel it. And when they feel it, they're going to say, gee, I want this as part of my regular daily regimen. So purity is really betting beyond the free bottle. They're betting that people will have a positive experience, that they'll say, gosh, I like this. I love the way I feel on green tea CR, and they'll order more. 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
0: 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Okay, Chris, talk about some of the headlines just on the green tea that we didn't get to yet. I understand that dieters just love green tea because it supports healthy fat metabolism. Is that right? And what does the research say about green tea when it comes to weight management?
1: Well, this is one of the especially wonderful things about green tea. We know that green tea has thermogenic properties. That is, it has heat-generating properties in the body. So it actually causes your body to burn more calories. So when you eat a meal, you're going to burn more calories from that meal as a result of taking a good, well-made, concentrated green tea extract. In addition, it has specific fat oxidation properties. It actually burns fat. I'm not suggesting that you're going to lose 20 pounds in a week, but I am saying that this is going to help your body to metabolize fat more efficiently. Over time, taking a green tea extract can help you to have a better fat-to-lean muscle ratio. So from a weight control standpoint, this is very good news. Additionally, green tea helps to stabilize blood glucose or blood sugar. And unstable blood sugar is one of the contributing factors to increased weight. So by stabilizing blood sugar, you have an effect on weight control and weight management. So it's really quite remarkable stuff. You need enough of it. We've got enough of it in green tea CR. It has to be the right extract. We've got the right extract. But the science is there for healthy weight management.
0: All right. Now, Chris, you say that with Purity's formula, it provides you with about 3 cups worth of green tea in each 2-capsule serving. So you get all of the green tea's concentrated benefits for energy, for heart health, for alertness in just 2 caps. Plus, you get the curcumin and the resveratrol, too. So it's easy. You call it your daily shortcut to better health. Explain this idea of a healthy shortcut and explain some of the top benefits as well.
1: Well, I mean, you could, for example, drink 3 cups of good concentrated green tea each day, eat at least 1 really rich curry made with a lot of turmeric root, and drink a couple of glasses of red wine. You could do that every day. Most people will not do that every day, but they still might want the benefits of 3 of the biggest superstar protective health-enhancing nutrients on the entire planet.
0: Again, we're talking with Chris Killam, the medicine hunter. Now, in this new green tea CR formula from Purity, it's really about the research. Share with us some of your favorite studies and the headlines on the curcumin that we didn't get to yet. I know this is one of your favorite ingredients for joint comfort and even for brain health.
1: Well, I especially like the liver protective, heart protective, and joint modifying properties of this stuff. The liver is our greatest detoxifying organ. And we know that we're constantly bombarded by toxins in the environment. In fact, blood studies show that newborn babies contain 200 industrial pollutants in their blood at the time of birth. So we need a functioning, super healthy, very strong liver. We might not think about our livers that much, but we need that. Mm-hmm. And we know that curcumin protects the liver. It keeps it strong. From a cardiac standpoint, it's highly beneficial for the heart. It's very good for maintaining healthy cholesterol and healthy platelet levels. And from a joint standpoint, we have innumerable studies showing overall improvement in joint health and relief and stable inflammatory activity, better joint mobility as a result of taking curcumin. I like the brain protective studies as well. You know, curcumin delivers all this. So I regard it as one of the single most important things that you can put in your body. And I'm very well aware that most people are not going to eat enough raw turmeric root to get the benefits that they should and that they can get from a concentrated curcumin extract.
0: Chris, I don't want to get too technical here, but these antioxidants in green tea are classified as polyphenols, and they really are super powerful and well-respected by scientists. But in this green tea CR formula, there's more. It's got the green tea, it's got the curcumin, the resveratrol that we talked about, plus grape seed extract, bioflavonoids, vitamin C. Can you talk to me about this array of really super antioxidants and polyphenols that you've put in the formula?
1: Well, yeah, I won't say that we kind of went overkill, but I will say that we really, really developed an efficient, comprehensive program here. Grape seed extract contain a group of highly specialized antioxidant compounds that not only do much of what I've already described, but also enhance the physical integrity of tissue in the blood vessels and the skin. So we put those in there for extra boost in antioxidant activity, but also for a specific type of activity that isn't as much addressed by the green tea, the curcumin, and the resveratrol. The bioflavonoids enhance the overall activity of vitamin C, and vitamin C itself is one of the most important nutrients that we can possibly take in. So I would say that we were very, very thorough. You know, when we went through what could be in this product, we said, you know, what would happen if we put in grape seed extract, bioflavonoids, and vitamin C? We realized that we would have an utterly superior formula. And just to reiterate, I want people to experience dynamic health. I want people to feel great. This formula, the green tea CR, will make you feel great. And that's the purpose of it.
0: All right, Chris, I love this green tea CR combination formula. And remember, the CR stands for curcumin and resveratrol. I love that with this complimentary bottle today, our listeners can get started for free. That's great value. What would people expect to pay if they bought all of these separately in the store?
1: Well, I think if they bought high-quality products that contain these ingredients, they'd be into it for about $75 or so, possibly even $80.
0: Yeah.
1: So they'd wind up spending appreciably more than they're going to spend on the green TCR formula. And they still wouldn't get the grape seed extract. They still wouldn't get the pine bark extract, the bioflavonoids, or the vitamin C.
0: Chris, what kind of results can people expect to see? What can they expect to feel once they start taking this formula?
1: I think that people will feel greater joint mobility and comfort. I think they'll feel more energy. Because these ingredients also help to stabilize and maintain natural healthy blood sugar control, I think they'll have more sustained energy throughout the day. And I would just suspect that people will have an experience of greater vitality. When you have a more highly functional immune system, you just feel more energy and better overall. It's kind of, you know, like those days when you get up and go, wow, I feel great. This is a wow, I feel great formula.
0: Now, Chris, the green tea CR, let me get this straight. It provides about 3 cups worth of green tea in each 2-capsule serving. Plus, you get the antioxidant equivalent of several servings of fruits and vegetables. Plus, you get the resveratrol and the joint comfort and brain function benefits of the curcumin. I mean, wow, all in one formula. In the last 2 minutes, talk to me about this shortcut to better health and why you want everyone listening to this program to call now for that complimentary bottle of Green Tea CR?
1: Okay. Fortunately, there's an immense body of science that has been growing steadily for the past 20 years, and it's really rich science now. We know that of the various plant-derived substances that exist, green tea extract, curcumin extract, and resveratrol extract are at the absolute top of the list of protective, vitality-enhancing, overall health-promoting compounds. There just isn't anything like these. They're in the green tea CR standing for curcumin and resveratrol, product in meaningful amounts. People will take this product. They're going to feel the difference. You're going to feel energy. You're going to feel more vitality. You're just plain going to feel better, kind of more fluid and in that flow of good health.
0: Sure.
1: So I want people to experience that. And given that they can get a free bottle, I'm also not saying, now put yourself at great risk and spend a lot of money. I say, no, try it free. Let the product speak for itself.
0: Chris Killam, as always, fascinating information. We appreciate your insight. Thanks so much.
1: Thank you. It's always a pleasure to speak with you.
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3: From ABC News, I'm Chuck Severson. Gasoline pump numbers could rise even higher soon, and you could partially blame Iran-backed rebels in Yemen, the Houthis, and what they're doing to Saudi Arabia. They attacked and closed down a Saudi oil pipeline and have seized islands to effectively control a waterway the Saudis use to ship oil. ABC's Lama Hassan.
4: Flames and a massive plume of smoke seen rising near the main airport in the Saudi capital of Riyadh. Iran-backed Houthi rebels in Yemen launching a round of air attacks on Saudi Arabia on Saturday. The Saudi military saying they intercepted a ballistic missile that came from the Houthis. It's the first direct attack on the Saudi capital since the start of the Iran war and comes after a series of escalations from the group.
3: Sparking more nervousness in the Pacific, North Korea, a nation with nuclear weapons and missiles. The North test-fired two rockets today, each going a few hundred miles before crashing into the Sea of Japan, say South Korea and Japan. President Zelensky says Ukraine fired more than 1,000 drones and missiles at Russia overnight. Hundreds launched towards Moscow, this one hitting a high-rise building in a Moscow suburb. Several deaths and injuries reported by a local governor. Russia's first wartime parliamentary election ends today with virtually no opposition to President Putin's policies. German Chancellor Friedrich Merz's center-right party suffered a bruising electoral setback in two state elections today. An anti-migration, Russia-friendly alternative for Germany party made significant gains. Heavy rain, flash flood alerts.
5: We have already flash flood warnings in place into areas of Iowa, Cedar Rapids, Dubuque, Davenport. We have flood watches that go all the way out towards Fort Wayne. We also have flash flood warnings down through areas of West Virginia. So we're watching very carefully as this widespread rain event continues to unfold here today.
3: I'm Leslie Lopez, you're listening to ABC News.
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13: Most of Central Florida is dry with temperatures in the mid 70s to start the day. A good 50% chance though for scattered showers and storms this afternoon. Orlando to the south likely will see the best chance for some heavy rain today. Temperatures expected to hit the upper 80s and 90s, reaching 90 degrees today in Orlando. From Channel 9 Eyewitness News and meteorologist Cassandra Crimmie.
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19: Shut up!
18: Oh, really? That's necessary?
20: Start the show like that.
18: That's necessary, huh?
20: Ugly stuff.
18: Oh, my gosh. All right.
20: What happened?
18: Let's talk about what happened on 60 Minutes before we get to anything else, because that was a wild story,
21: Yeah. Oh, yeah. Well, earlier this year, of course, an Air Force fighter jet was shot down over Iran, like the middle of the country, and the pilot was able to be rescued not long after the crash. But the other guy in the plane, a colonel, he only was identified by his call sign for the mission, Bravo, had to hide for 50 hours in the mountains. Jeez. Waiting to be rescued. He had a broken back, a broken shoulder, a broken arm, a sprained ankle. He was cut up to hell. Very little water, no food.
18: He was able to climb.
21: And he was able to climb, a 1,000 feet up?
18: Yes.
21: To try to find shelter and try to get out of the way of forces. There was a bounty on the guy's head.
18: Yes.
21: You know, everybody in that region of Iran was looking for the guy. 92 special operators were involved in his rescue and got him home. Now, Bravo told his story to 60 Minutes, and this is a longer clip, but I cobbled it together from the piece. Mm-hmm. Where he's just telling the story, and I couldn't cut basically anything because it's fascinating.
22: It really is, man. Go for it.
23: Best way I've been able to describe that moment was getting hit by a freight train. My parachute was damaged in the initial attack at one point when I looked up and saw no parachute. That was the most...
22: Yeah, man. Whoa.
23: It was the most terrifying thing I've ever seen. So I paused right then, and I prayed, Lord, your will be done. But if I'm getting through this, I need help.
22: Right there watching it.
20: Yeah. I did watch it, too.
22: Did you like automatically put yourself in his shoes? Like, what would it be like if you looked up and the parachute's not there?
1: Well, I thought about this all the time. I said, most of us now, for the majority of people in this country and in the world, actually, for that matter, we don't know when we're going to die.
22: Right.
1: We don't have a, there is no, we're not watching a clock. This guy was watching the death clock. I mean, he's thinking, I'm going to die.
22: Sure.
1: I mean, you have to think that.
22: Yeah.
1: But because of what's happening, nobody survives this, right?
22: But he didn't think that.
1: No, he didn't. But, I mean, it's just amazing to me. But he said he was scared out of his mind. I get it.
22: Yes. But then he talks about the training part.
2: Yeah. While you're in the air.
23: Yeah.
2: Is that almost like free-falling, or how would you describe that?
23: Free-falling is a good way to put it.
1: Oh, man.
2: So how fast do you think you were going when you hit the ground?
23: Professionals, based on my description and the injuries that I had, the professionals think I hit the ground going somewhere between 70 and 100 miles an hour. Jeez. I had injuries, but we all train to adapt and overcome the things that that we're faced with. I moved as quickly as I could, despite the injuries, away from the place that I landed.
2: Given your injuries, how did you find the strength to make it up the mountain?
23: Never let a lack of motivation put you on Iranian TV.
2: You were thinking that.
23: Absolutely.
2: When were you first able to send a signal?
23: As soon as I found a spot that I felt provided some concealment, I started working on toward communication.
2: What did you say in that message?
23: When I got to the moment where I could review and think about all that I'd gone through, I sent, God is good. I don't know the specifics of what they sent, but I'm glad they sent it. The moment a PJ showed up to me on that ridgeline was one of the greatest moments of my life. And I don't know how to say it any more clearly than thank you for all that they did.
2: What did you say to them?
23: Let's go.
1: Yeah. Get me out of here.
22: Yeah, it's amazing.
1: Gee, this story was captivating, man. I was at the edge of my seat watching that.
22: Yeah, I was getting ready to flip over, actually, to the Cowboy game, because we had the other game on, the Packers and the Vikings. And we had gone outside for a while and came back in, and that was sort of rolling. And I just saw part of the story, and then I said to my wife, I think you need to come in here. We need to hear this whole thing. Like, rewind it back and watch this.
1: Yeah.
22: And you're right, it was captivating.
1: It was.
22: And man, his faith, and you don't know. Did he get some clarity of what he was supposed to remember to do at that time? And this sort of courage that came to him? You wonder those things. Because with those injuries, how in the heck can you make it that far?
21: I don't know, but I think the phrase that pays here is never let a lack of motivation put you on Iranian TV.
1: I think you're right. I think you're absolutely right. Yeah.
21: It's like, well, I'm either going to die trying or I'm going to get captured and tortured.
22: Yes.
21: Not much of a choice.
22: And you don't know how much adrenaline plays into it at that point that, overwhelms the pain. But man, it is an incredible story.
1: I think a lot of it is adrenaline. It's the will to want to continue to live.
22: Mm-hmm.
1: And how can I do this? And, I think that's part of it. Yeah.
22: Did you see the backlash towards this from different people?
21: Oh,
22: with 60 Minutes?
21: Yeah. People saying this is like Barry Weiss's MAGA propaganda or whatever. Like,
22: yes!
21: Does everything have to go through that lens?
22: Yes, exactly. It does. I'm convinced of it.
21: Freaking bonkers, man.
22: Yeah.
1: 60 yeah. Minutes, I mean, it was their first show of the season. It was pretty damn good because they did the Pardon Brokers after that, which I didn't even know these people existed until last night.
22: I understand. But of course you would say that because you're part of MAGA under right. Barry Weiss's spell.
1: Right, yeah.
22: And now it's 60 Minutes.
1: Yeah, Barry Weiss has contacted the show several times.
22: Well,
1: wanting to know what we think.
22: There were a lot of people, too, talking about, it wasn't even addressed that they'd fired people from 60 Minutes. What about Scott Pelley?
1: Well, what are they going to do?
22: Right. What, we need to come on and talk about what's happened? No, their whole thing is to tell stories, I thought.
1: Yeah. Why? Exactly. Who does that? Yeah. Nobody addresses it when you boot somebody. You don't go, hey, by the way.
21: I know this guy, you know, got shot down, hit the ground at 70 to 100 miles an hour, managed to somehow climb a freaking mountain.
22: Yes.
21: And then you've got here, like, what, 92 or whatever heroes coming in and creating an airstrip out of nothing to rescue this guy because no man left behind means something. And you're like, but what about Scott Belly? He's the real hero.
1: Right, exactly.
21: Oh, please.
22: Yeah. And again, man, if this is 25 years ago, because this is something we remember about 9/11, that people came together, people would think, wow, what a great country and what a great military that leaves no one behind like that. That's going to risk going in and saving this person. It would be a really good thing. And now it's just so much split. A lot of talk over the weekend about AI. We're all going to die.
1: Mm-hmm.
22: Yeah, oh, boy.
1: Tons of talk about AI.
22: Well, that's because of that mid-level AI employee, Jacob Coxon, that went out and said, it's going to kill us all if we don't do something. And was raising the alarms. And it depends on how you look at this. Do you buy what that guy was selling?
21: Kind of, but like we were talking about last week, it feels like there's a sales pitch here.
22: A little bit.
21: One of these guys also just teamed up with somebody from Bernie Sanders' presidential campaign, and it's like, okay, what are we really doing here?
22: Yes.
21: And any time something becomes almost out of nowhere a national crisis, like the data centers, like now AI. Well, I know they're pretty much linked together. Mm-hmm. Like, we've had data centers in this country for years. And all of a sudden, it's this big panic about it. And you've got then, you know, AI, there's this big panic about it hitting. I'm like, okay, who's paying to get this out there? To convince people that we need to be terrified of this?
1: Chinese.
21: Yeah.
1: Chinese. Yeah. They want to take the lead, certainly. They want to jam it down our throats, if possible.
22: Well, it is coming from the AI companies themselves.
21: Yeah.
1: Yeah.
22: And so then you had the Anthropic CEO, Dario Amodei, on the regulation of AI companies. Interesting.
4: It has always been very strange that this technology is being built by a private company. People ask me that question all the time. Why isn't this being built by government? I think the government and the public needs to have a stake. And this is why we've supported regulation of the technology. Regulation constrains the private companies. Regulation allows the public and its elected representatives to have a say and limits what the private companies can do.
22: You buying what he's selling?
21: Nope.
1: Nope, me either.
21: No, and if the government has a stake, that means we're not going to get undercut from some other startup in Silicon Valley. That's right. What that is.
22: Yeah. All I could think of was Zuckerberg. Listen to that.
21: Yeah.
22: Like, oh, trust us, we want what's best for everybody. I don't know about that. This is also interesting. The former Trump AI czar, David Sachs, was talking about companies regulating themselves like, that's fine, but the other, I don't know.
5: I think it's very clear, based on who amplified this post and when they did it, that there was an organized PR campaign here, right? This wasn't just a random resignation.
4: Yes. So
5: what I'm saying is there's a lot of, like, overlapping agendas here. Where there's some people have an economic interest, and some people have a power interest, and there's going to be a division of the spoils. In their view of the world, AI is going to be very centralized. We're going to have a duopoly. The duopoly reaps the economic benefits, and they give big political donations, and they'll do the dirty work of suppressing speech because, again, on that side of the ledger, you can circumvent the First Amendment. And then on the government side of the ledger, you'll have those people who exercise control over our lives.
22: Yeah, I heard a lot of people saying civilization's not going to die by the end of the decade
21: from
22: this stuff. But yeah, it's dangerous. There's no doubt about that. But everybody's got to play in this thing. But we'll get into more of that.
1: I'm trying to also think what the government involvement, has anything ever gotten better that way?
21: Well, it worked great for, you know, research into viruses.
22: Exactly.
1: Right. Yeah,
22: that's the top of mind for a lot of us.
1: Hadn't thought about that, David, but you're right. Yeah.
22: Yes.
1: No problem. Okay.
22: It is Mashup Monday. David always has a treat for us.
21: Mm-hmm.
22: What is it today, David?
21: Cool and the Gang versus Quiet Riot. Bang Your Head. It's a celebration.
18: This is one of my all-time favorites. This is. Have you heard it before, Scott?
1: I think, but I don't know.
18: Maybe. All right, okay.
1: Let's-

0: I will say, in my opinion, that's the best that song's ever sounded.
1: Which version?
0: Celebration.
1: Oh, okay.
0: Bang Your Head is incredible on its own, Scott.
1: Of course. Come on. Standalone great song.
0: Yeah. I mean, that's poetry is what it is, really.
1: Well, it'll drive you mad.
0: It will.
1: Yep.
0: Trump was asked about AI, by the way. He had an interesting statement. We'll get to that and the five stories we're watching today coming right up.
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0: The Markley, Van Camp, and Robbins Show. Jamie Markley, David Van Camp, Scott Robbins, and the five stories we're watching today.
1: All right, number five. Vote Hub has an update on the U.S. Senate race in Texas. It's now tilting Democrat, with James Tallarico getting a 55% chance of beating Republican Ken Paxton. Now, that's still within the margin of error, but it is causing a little bit of puckering in the Lone Star State. Number four, dozens of Democrat-led U.S. states, counties, and cities have sued President Trump's administration to block a new rule that would allow immigration officials to deny green cards to people who use public benefits like food stamps and Medicaid. They say, no, we need to make sure that legal residents who are not U.S. citizens can get, well, welfare benefits that typically were designed for U.S. citizens who needed some help.
0: I guess you just can't come around and say, these are our voters and we need to protect them.
1: Right.
0: And we need them to vote illegally.
1: Number three, there's a big AI panic going on suddenly, and Democrat Senator Chuck Schumer is all over it. He is demanding a classified briefing on the issue. Number two.
2: Yeah. Sit down. You don't demand anything. Okay?
1: Interior Secretary Doug Burgum says the U.S. will be able to refill the Strategic Petroleum Reserve at about a third of its current cost per barrel because of the Venezuela oil deal and swaps going in and out. And then number one, the Air Force colonel who was shot down in Iran spoke to 60 Minutes about hiding out in the mountains for 50 hours despite having a broken back, shoulder, and arm. When asked how he managed to survive, he said, and I love this quote, "Never let a lack of motivation put you on Iranian TV." And those are the top five stories that we are watching today, Scott.
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0: Well, it's Monday Night Football tonight.
2: Yeah.
0: Chiefs and the Broncos.
2: Yep.
0: You also have the 78th Emmy Awards.
2: Oh, God.
0: What?
2: He's going to watch. Okay.
0: You used to watch him.
2: I did when I knew what the shows were. I don't even know what these shows are anymore.
0: No, I really don't either. But I didn't watch it before either. So,
2: who's the host tonight? Oh, it's Mariska Hargitay, or how do you pronounce your name?
0: Hargitay. Nice one.
2: Hargitay. I don't know. That's why I brought it up.
0: Okay, you get three strikes on this one. Try again.
2: No, I'm not going to try again because I don't know.
0: You watched the show.
2: I don't watch the show.
0: You didn't watch?
2: I watched her on, she was on the Today Show.
0: Okay.
2: Pumping the idea that she's going to be there.
0: Hargitay,
2: thank you.
0: Yes. No, you got that one. That's unfair.
1: Well, up there. Yeah, Hargitay, though. That's better.
0: Yeah.
1: That's the last name of James Tallarico's girlfriend.
2: Yeah. Her first name is Ida, so it's I. Hargitay.
0: Oh, my gosh. Yes. After a big football weekend, college football weekend.
1: Oof. Yeah.
0: What kind of Texan are you, David? You go to bed before the game's over?
1: Yeah, I went to, my son's birthday party was that day. I was tired. I was still under the weather, still am. And yeah, it looked like, okay, Ohio State's going to win and whatever. Go to bed, wake up in the morning, and find out there was an epic comeback by the Texas Longhorns.
0: Unbelievable.
1: I know.
0: You hear this incredible, heroic story of this guy surviving. No parachute. Going down in Iran.
2: Broken back.
0: Yes.
2: Yeah.
1: Yes.
0: Injuries, all of lacerations. He's bleeding. And he finds a way. Well, I had a case of the sniffles, and I was a little tired after my son's birthday party, so I decided to hit the sack before the game was over.
1: In my defense, that 60 Minutes episode hadn't aired yet, Jamie. So I did not yet have the adapt and overcome rah-rah pick-me-up from 60 Minutes.
0: Oh, man.
1: And from Colonel Bravo.
0: Yes. I don't know if you knew this. It's an odd day. You know, there's celebrations that are going on every day, right?
2: Mm-hmm.
0: Today is National Sober Day.
2: Oh, okay.
0: People have gotten sober.
2: Yep.
0: It's also National Rosa Tequila Day.
2: Doesn't seem to mesh very well, does it?
0: Well, I think maybe it's testing out your sobriety.
2: Okay.
0: Just have a little whiff. You sure you can stay away?
2: Yeah.
0: Yeah. Who knows? We got to get to that clip where Trump was asked about AI. And did you hear the story of the crime analyst manipulating DNA data?
1: Oh, dude, this is crazy. Oh,
0: a crazy story we need to get to and around. What's your story? All coming up right here.

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0: rates. You had diesel hitting a record high, oil now over $100 a barrel. And you are seeing the effect of this in House races and Senate races across the country.
1: North Korea, a nation with nuclear weapons and missiles, test firing two rockets today, each going a few hundred miles before crashing into the Sea of Japan, say South Korea and Japan. President Zelensky says Ukraine fired more than 1,000 drones and missiles at Russia overnight. Hundreds launched towards Moscow. Deaths and injuries reported. This is ABC News.
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8: Most of Central Florida is dry with temperatures in the mid-70s to start the day. A good 50% chance, though, for scattered showers and storms this afternoon. Orlando to the south likely will see the best chance for some heavy rain today. Temperatures expected to hit the upper 80s and 90s, reaching 90 degrees today in Orlando. From Channel 9 Eyewitness News, I'm meteorologist Cassandra Crimi.
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0: Jamie Markley, David Van Camp,
1: Scott Robbins.
0: Okay, so a lot of freaking out about AI, and understandably so, especially when you got somebody that all of a sudden becomes a, quote, whistleblower, saying, hey, something's got to be done or it's going to kill people. Like, civilization could collapse within the decade.
2: Mm-hmm.
0: But holy smokes, that seems pretty serious.
3: Yeah.
0: Then other people are saying, well, that was motivated. Trump was asked about it yesterday. Here's what he had to say.
4: We're leading China in AI. We're the most sophisticated country in the world. And frankly, I want to keep it that way because whoever wins AI wins. And we can put guardrails, we can do this and that, but I think you have a lot of negative forces that are bringing it up that shouldn't be bringing it up. And they're bringing up things that won't happen. But whoever wins with AI wins.
0: So you think it's mostly China?
3: I think so. Yeah, I do.
0: Putting the scare into people. Hey, you need to slow this down so we can catch up.
3: Same thing with the data center. Yeah, it's all there.
2: Well, that and the AI companies themselves want to be able to have the government back their play.
3: Right.
2: So that they don't go belly up, so they can get all the benefits of a federal government backing.
3: Yeah, I saw it today. AI creators are pumping the brakes.
2: No, they're not.
0: When has that ever happened? Yeah.
5: China.
0: Yeah, you always got to watch out for China.
2: And yeah, the big tell on this is that they're not saying, hey, we are voluntarily pumping the brakes on some of this. No. They're telling Congress, hey, let us write laws for you.
0: Right. It reminds you a lot of social media.
2: Mm-hmm.
3: Mm-hmm.
0: How they were manipulating everything. Oh, because we care about people.
2: Mm-hmm.
0: Look what they've done to young girls. Oh, my gosh. Just mental health-wise, go back 30 years with the research from then compared to now.
2: Mm-hmm.
0: That has not been a good thing at all. Dude, this story out of Colorado and happened later in the week yesterday.

0: or last week, and just reading more about it yesterday, man, is this disturbing. Because, you know, you had the RNC convention going on in Dallas. There was a bunch of news going on last week. This woman, Yvonne Missy Woods, a former forensic analyst for the Colorado Bureau of Investigation, pled guilty to felony charges, including cybercrime, first-degree perjury, attempting to influence a public servant, and forgery. And you hear all that, and you're like, oh, okay. Well, bad person, huh?
1: Yeah.
0: You go a little deeper into it, you know, exactly what were they talking about? Well, her actions included deleting male DNA evidence affecting cases involving women and children who reported sexual assault.
1: Oh, my gosh.
2: Deleting it?
0: Yes.
1: Oh, God.
0: Investigators ultimately identified 53 cases involving false or misleading lab reports that contained statements attributed to Woods. Of those, 41 did not result in criminal charges against the suspect, including 32 involving women and children who reported sexual assault, according to this release. Woods deleted values indicating that male DNA was present and then issued reports stating that no male DNA had been found. So you got a victim saying, yep, this happened with this guy. Well, sorry, no DNA evidence there. This case can't continue. That is friggin' evil, man.
1: Oh, yeah, it is.
0: Her conduct eliminated opportunities for additional testing, comparison, and investigation. That's what the release said. And, you know, this was before her sentencing. She sure sounded real sorry, just so you know.
3: My actions affected not only the integrity of the criminal justice system, but also the people whose lives were touched by the cases in which I worked. I take responsibility for the offenses to which I've pled guilty, and I know that an apology cannot undo the harm or restore the trust that was lost. For many years, I was entrusted with evidence that could have profound consequences for defendants, victims, families, and the courts. I failed that responsibility.
0: One of the questions is why?
1: Yeah, what was the motivation there?
4: Oh, because of a massive backlog of cases. And so it's like, okay, we're going to try to clear the backlog as quickly as possible and just throw out anything that could be questionable or could require additional testing. And then she winds up getting promoted because, man, she's clearing a ton of cases suddenly.
0: Unreal.
1: You know, we talk about tax money being wasted all the time on government spending, mm-hmm. and you would think that hiring more people to process this stuff would be at the top of the list of things that need to get done. Well, wouldn't you?
0: Well, especially when, remember when Doge first started looking into all these different jobs in D.C. and people taking afternoons off all the time.
1: Yeah.
0: Like, they're just part of it. They were working like 2 and 3 hours a day,
1: mm-hmm.
0: and that was even thin. And this is something where, get somebody else in there it's just, we got to process it along.
1: Like, hire more people then if you have to. Train more people. Pay more people. I don't know. But that would be seem like something we could all agree on. Like, we don't want this backlog of cases.
0: Right. Well, the other part to me, I couldn't help but think it, and I don't know it because I'm not inside her head, was all those cases in the UK that just got pushed along that would have had DNA evidence of attacks on women.
1: Yeah.
0: From dudes. And it was just like, we're not going to process that. Because, you know, sometimes women on the left, as nuts as it sounds, have this sort of opinion that some men of color just can't control themselves that way. Which is one of the most racist things you can do.
1: Right.
0: By the way, and not that her picture matters at all, but I'll let you guys paint the picture of this woman that's going to do 10 years now.
1: Yeah, she looks very typically like that, yes.
0: How so? You're talking about on the left?
1: Yeah.
0: What makes you, just from this picture, because she's got longer gray hair, would make you say that she looks
1: liberal? I think the glasses and just the overall look.
0: What would you say, David?
4: I don't know. Kind of hard to tell.
0: Okay.
4: Yeah, I would just say just kind of looks like a normal person you'd see out and about, you know, at the Cinnabon or whatever.
1: I'm quick to pass judgment. Yeah.
0: That's why I asked you first, Scott.
1: Yeah.
0: No offense to David on that one. I knew it would be a more interesting take. He'd be like, she looks like one of them. Of course she does.
1: Yeah, the glasses and the hair over one ear. Yeah, this is my thing. Yeah.
0: Yeah.
1: I don't know.
0: Well, the one comment you made last week.
1: I can't tell if her hair is colored or not, if it's like pink or blue or something on one side.
0: Long and gray.
1: Hard to say.
0: No, I think it was a comment you made when we were in Dallas last week at the convention. Man, the conservative women are so much more attractive than the nasty.
1: Well, I mean, it's a blanket statement. I understand that, but it was my observation at the moment.
0: Just as a rule.
1: That this was true as a rule.
0: Yes, I get it. Totally get it.
1: Yeah.
0: All right, it's that time. We do it a couple of times a day. Go around the table. It may not be the biggest story out there, but it caught your attention. You want to bring it in. David, today, what's your story?
4: Dude, CBS News had this wild story about a Chinese billionaire named Zhu Bo, who is using women in America to carry his babies through surrogacy in an obvious immigration scheme that is perfectly legal, because once those kids are born, if they're born in the U.S., boom, Supreme Court has defended this. They're citizens. They have birthright citizenship, and then they get flown back to China. Now, he's reported to have had more than 100 children. His ex-wife says it's more like 300 through this
0: process. I've heard of this story before.
4: Now, CBS talked to one of the surrogates who actually did not know what this was. She thought she was providing like the service for a single dad who just wanted a family.
0: Oh, okay, roll it.
2: I feel blindsided. I feel misled. He feels like he's like creating an army. That's crazy.
0: Whoa.
2: I don't understand what the motive is. I just know that it's gonna be hard for the child.
5: When they matched you, did they tell you anything about their family?
2: It was along the lines of just a single father looking to have a big family.
5: When you heard that he wanted a big family, what did you think that meant?
2: I was picturing Sound of Music. It's just a really crappy thing to be a part of. I mean, you don't even think like this could be legal. Like everyone, every step of the way tells him yes and allows this and is like creating these agreements. And then it's just up to the surrogate at that point who has half of the information.
0: Yeah, the whole thing.
4: Yeah. And yeah, this guy's not the only one doing it either.
0: Oh, no.
4: I mean, they've just made like, it's like wealthy Chinese nationals are basically creating baby farms in America.
0: Yeah. And a lot of people don't understand the motivation behind it. But there's motivation for sure.
1: Oh, yeah.
0: It's pretty nefarious. Yep, we just let them have it.
4: Yep.
0: Okay. The left doesn't want to stop it.
4: Mm-mm.
0: It is. It's bonkers. Wow. All right, Scotty, what do you got for your story?
1: A statue honoring slain conservative leader Charlie Kirk was vandalized with red paint outside Turning Point USA's Phoenix headquarters.
0: Of course.
1: Just a couple of days after it was unveiled, too, by the way, to mark the first anniversary of his death. 8-foot-tall statue, nearby memorial poster was also defaced. Red paint was smeared across the statue, including a frowning face painted on its chest. The statue was installed Thursday to commemorate Kirk, the Turning Point USA co-founder. Everybody knows that. I was speaking at a campus event when he was shot and killed. We all know that. The statue depicted Kirk wearing a freedom shirt. It was not immediately clear whether police identified any suspects or determined a motive for the vandalism. Are you kidding me? A motive for the... I know what the motive for the vandalism was. Yes. They hate him. They hate him. And this is so typical of that. They don't make anything. They just wreck stuff.
0: Yes.
1: They create nothing.
0: No.
1: They just destroy. That's what the whole deal is.
4: That's what leftism does. That's what Marxism does. It just consumes. All it does is eat.
1: Yes. You're right. You're absolutely right. All it does is eat, and it's an insatiable appetite.
0: None of that's funny, but you just get going on a roll.
1: Yeah.
0: And then David puts a little bit of gasoline on your fire, and you just keep going.
1: It is. Well, he's right. I mean, that's an accurate description. Yes.
0: I understand.
1: These guys, I just irritates the hell out of me because, again, just wreck stuff. Just destroy stuff. Just, you know, deface it, whatever.
0: Yeah, I know. I don't want to stop you. I'm waiting until you're all the way done.
1: I'm done. I can't go further with this.
0: Okay.
1: But eating each other is one thing, David. I agree
0: with you. Yeah, that's true. I don't know if you heard this or not, but Scott, you're the first person I thought of when I heard that Judge Judy is going to retire from on-camera work.
1: Oh, that's too bad. I love Judge Judy.
0: You do.
1: I do.
0: And I know. You're a married guy now.
1: I know.
0: But before you had said it, you'd absolutely date Judge Judy if the opportunity were there.
1: You know, I think...
0: Well, David has a look of horror in his why.
4: Dude, I'm just saying, like, nothing against her. She seems like a great person, but could you would not be able to have an inch of wiggle room in that relationship.
1: Oh, no, none whatsoever. Yeah, you need a hall pass to, you know, go to the bathroom. Yeah.
4: It sounds like it'd be a very... Maybe, you know, she's actually just a very pleasant person. I mean, no disrespect.
6: You're a moron.
4: Well, thank you. Yeah, I know. Yes, ma'am. I'll go sit in my corner now.
0: But you were, you know, I was like, absolutely.
1: Oh, I'd love to sit down with her and talk to her.
0: Yeah, I think we first had this conversation, was it like 10 to 15 years ago? And you were saying something to the effect of, I bet she's got a wild side to her.
1: Oh, yeah.
0: And something like along those lines.
1: Either that or be extremely critical.
0: Like it's done in the afterglow and you're like, how was it for you? And
1: yeah.
0: She's like, you know.
6: I think it's crap.
1: Right, exactly. And not so be afraid to say that.
4: Justice in the streets, punishment in the streets.
1: Yeah, exactly.
0: I didn't even know she was still doing TV. I thought the retirement was a while ago. I honestly had no idea. But there you go. Okay, we got to get the Nimrods of the news. Hey, we got a news update next.

0: Peek-a-boo. Peek-a-boo. Smile.
1: Smile, buddy.
0: Come on, smile. Oh, honey, he's still not smiling.
1: Maybe he's not a smiler.
0: Yeah, maybe he's just not a happy baby.
1: Maybe he's just being a boy. You know how boys are.
0: Or maybe he's teething. Oh, poor baby. I think his gums hurt.
1: Maybe he's just tired.
0: Or maybe his tummy hurts. He didn't eat that much.
1: Maybe he's not ticklish.
0: You think maybe he's scared of the dog?
1: Maybe he'll outgrow it. Maybe it's a phase. Maybe he just doesn't like smiling.
0: Maybe he has autism, and we can definitely do something to help.
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0: News update, David Van Camp.
1: New York City Mayor Zoran Mondani is, one of the liberals in America suing the Trump administration over a new rule that will go into effect on Friday that allows immigration authorities to deny green cards to foreigners who are likely to rely on welfare. Now, for a long time, and I guess we just stopped enforcing it, but there has been the, like, no public charge rule when it comes to immigration. Like, if you're coming here, you've got to prove or you've got to demonstrate that you can live on your own 2 feet. Now, that's
0: makes
1: been ignored,
0: sense.
1: Obviously, but... Yeah, Mamdani says that 4 million people will unenroll from their health care if this happens, and that people will die if more green cards aren't given to welfare-dependent foreigners.
0: Oh, my gosh.
2: Mm-hmm.
0: Okay. And? We got to have rules.
1: Right. And also, the people will die thing is played out from the left.
0: All the time.
2: It's because everything is people will die.
1: Yeah.
2: Doesn't matter what it is.
1: Net neutrality.
3: I would say do it now.
2: Right. Yeah.
0: Hilarious. All right, we got to get the Nimrods. This is a special one.
4: When the going gets tough.
5: Damn it, this is too hard.
4: The dumb get dumber.
6: All right, Dean.
4: It's Nimrods in the News on the Martley, Van Camp, and Robbins Show.
5: I love the poorly educated.
0: All right. Nimrods in the News. We go to Minnesota. Now, look. There's drug dealers everywhere in the world, right?
2: Yep.
0: You got to differentiate or die if you're going to be a good drug dealer. So how about issuing a loyalty card to your customers?
2: Oh, like a punch card? Like the ones you get at Super Clips or something?
0: Loyalty card.
2: Okay.
0: Yes. That's what 27-year-old Andy Silencio is doing in Minnesota, dealing psychedelic mushrooms and other drugs. And we're unsure if it was actually like a punch card or if it was something else more modern. We do know that his cards had his business name on them, which is Flower Daddy. Don't know how much of a savings they got or if there were other rewards offered. All we know is he did have the loyalty cards that he would offer to his customers. He was caught when he sold to an undercover officer. Large stashes of drugs and digital scales and cash, and it's Minnesota. I'm sure he'll be out soon. And that's Nimrods in the News.
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3: From ABC News, I'm Chuck Sievertson. Forecast for parts of the Midwest and South today. Heavy rain, flash flood watches and warnings. Forecast for gasoline prices higher. The blame, partly the Iran-backed rebels in Yemen, the Houthis. They attacked and closed down a Saudi oil pipeline and have seized islands to effectively control a waterway the Saudis use to ship oil. Why? The Saudis support Yemen's government, which is battling the Houthis. ABC's Faith Abube.
4: Right now, the national average is hovering around $4.47 a gallon. That's according to Gas Buddy. And that's about $1.49 more per gallon that you're paying now for gas compared to just a few months ago at the end of February. So what's changed? The U.S. war with Iran, which is choking the global oil supply.
3: Not calming nerves in a heavily populated part of the Pacific, a country with nuclear weapons and missiles.
5: Japan says North Korea fired two ballistic missiles Sunday. The first flew about 273 miles, the second about 367. Both are believed to have landed in the Sea of Japan outside Japan's exclusive economic zone. No damage has been reported. Tokyo has lodged a strong protest through its embassy channel in Beijing. Anthony Trotter, ABC News, Tokyo.
3: President Zelensky says Ukraine fired more than 1,000 drones and missiles at Russia overnight. Hundreds launched toward Moscow, including this missile, hitting a high-rise building in a Moscow suburb with several deaths and injuries reported by a local governor. Russia's first wartime parliamentary election ends today, with virtually no opposition to President Putin's policies. A bruising electoral setback in two state elections today for German Chancellor Friedrich Merz's center-right party, an anti-migration, Russian-friendly party called Alternative for Germany, made significant gains. Projections based on exit polls and counting for Germany's ARD-TV. 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
15: Most of Central Florida is dry with temperatures in the mid-70s to start the day. A good 50% chance, though, for scattered showers and storms this afternoon. Orlando to the south likely will see the best chance for some heavy rain today. Temperatures expected to hit the upper 80s and 90s, reaching 90 degrees today in Orlando. From Channel 9 Eyewitness News, and meteorologist Cassandra Crimi.
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22: Yo.
21: Okay, there's a lot going on. Mm-hmm. How about the FBI arrest in Pennsylvania?
22: Oh, yeah.
21: Another plot thwarted. Yeah. This isn't going to stop either.
22: No, it's not.
21: This is going to be going on for a while. So, a dude accused of plotting ISIS-backed attack.
22: Mm-hmm.
21: Is some of the big news coming out this morning.
22: Yeah.
21: And then on Good Morning America, boy, they're talking about Don Jr. and his big wedding party in the Bahamas. Mm-hmm. How it was financed by this guy that's good buddies with Putin.
22: Yeah.
21: Get that going on. You got the big AI talk that's happening. Trump says it's a hoax. They were up in arms about that on Good Morning America. And then there was the Supreme Court. Saying that we're going to take a punt on this as far as this mail-in ballot thing goes.
22: Yeah, we're not going to do the, verifying the fact that, you know, everybody who's getting a mail-in ballot is actually eligible to vote. Okay. This MAGA-controlled Supreme Court is out of control.
21: Isn't that the first thing you thought?
22: Yeah.
21: When you saw that story?
23: I did too.
21: Like, are you kidding me? This is what we hear all the time. Something's got to be done about the Supreme Court. MAGA-controlled, blah, blah, blah, blah, blah.
22: And I think the Democrats are right about this one thing. Trump needs to add three new justices before the midterms.
23: Yeah, they all got to be like 28 years old.
22: Yeah.
21: Yeah. All right, let's get into this for just a second. As far as the AI goes, Sonny Hostin said what?
22: Yeah.
21: Well,
22: yeah.
21: This is one of Robin's favorites, Sonny Hostin.
23: She's the worst.
22: Well,
23: worst racist on TV.
22: Well, so, yeah, of course, there's a lot of talk about AI ending humanity and all of this and back and forth over that. To me, it feels like these big companies are basically just wanting to get in good with the government so that they can completely squash any and all competition within the United States. That's what it looks like to me.
23: Yes.
22: But The View is Sonny Hostin. She's all in on AI. She wrote some books. It was a trilogy. and is now working on with an AI company to turn them into movies and TV shows. So no actual paid actors, just AI-generated actors and actresses.
21: Really?
22: And her reasoning is because Hollywood is racist.
23: No, come on. Okay, all right.
21: Are you kidding me?
23: Hollywood is racist.
22: Yes.
21: Okay. All right.
0: For 6 years, I've tried to get my films or my stories made into series and films. And the gatekeeping in Hollywood around black and brown creative content is insane. I cannot get New York Times best-selling books onto the screen to tell diverse stories to diverse communities.
1: So what does that have to
21: do? They've been over backwards doing that for years.
22: Yeah, they turned The Little Mermaid black. they turned Helen of Troy black.
23: Yes.
21: Oh, goodness. Go ahead.
0: So what does that have to do with AI? With AI, that cuts out the gatekeeping. You get to make your film. You get to have a director.
18: Do they have actors in it, though?
0: No, they're generated. I've licensed my image. It's a way to go then to a streamer and say, here's the product. Will you license it? Will you show it? It's a way, I think, to get black and brown stories told. There are a lot of hidden figures.
18: I don't get it.
0: Those stories are not being told.
18: But if those people are, in fact, robots, how does that help
0: the
18: real
0: robots, they're
18: black
0: AI
18: community? I would say the real people are not working.
0: Because the stories are being told, Joy. Because the real people are not getting jobs in Hollywood. Black and brown actors
18: this makes sure they never will.
0: Yeah, they're not getting the jobs.
21: Holy mackerel.
22: Dude, I mean, I don't know. You know, Hollywood has turned out some grade A garbage in the past. You know, nobody's batting 1,000 in the entertainment industry. Okay.
21: Right.
22: Her books must be exceptionally bad because you can't tell me that if they were good, Hollywood wouldn't be racing to say, "Hey, let's turn these into major, you know, summer flicks or whatever."
23: Therein is the argument right there.
22: Yeah.
23: Yes, I 100% agree with you. 100% same thing in athletics, same thing with music, same thing with arts, anything. If it's good enough.
22: Yeah.
23: Well, and they can make money doing it? Yes. So, you're going to get it done. Yes.
22: I have not read these books, but I did a little bit of research.
23: You haven't?
22: Her books are about black beach communities. So it's a trilogy. Summer on the Bluffs, Summer on Sag Harbor, Summer on Highland Beach. Now, Summer on the Bluffs has one character named Esperanza Soto. And guess what? She's a beautiful, talented Afro-Latina lawyer. she wrote a romanticized version of herself in the book, which is amazing. A couple of notable lines that I saw. Every shut eye ain't sleep and every goodbye ain't gone is one of the lines.
23: That's incredible.
22: You spend a quarter of your life or more looking for love. Then you spend the next 25 years figuring out how to love. Then you spend the remaining decades knowing just how little time you have to love. Now, I've written crappy lines in my life before, so I have a little bit of... That's garbage.
21: That is garbage. But still, it's good for a laugh for us. And if you're a race hustler, it doesn't matter how many gains you make as a country, as an organization. It doesn't matter. The race hustling has to continue because that's your craft. I'll give you a quick example, and then we'll get back on to the news of the day. Eddie Claude Jr., that dude that shows up on PMS Now all the time, I thought to myself the other day, this is new jumping through hoops to race hustle. And I'll just play you the clip and get your reaction.
19: I mean, I think part of what we haven't done enough is to dissect, to deconstruct the ideology that informs Trumpism. That MAGA isn't reducible to the personality of Donald Trump, even though it's the engine. That there's a kind of ideological apparatus with a host of assumptions about who possesses the country, about racial hierarchy. One way to describe it is as a white nationalist project. And that involves, in part, a particular understanding of the history of the country. In so many ways, I think, and this is really critical for what they're trying to do, that is a kind of cultivated ignorance in order to justify its policy decisions.
21: You're really lost here, Scott.
23: Well, what kind of corporate speak is that?
22: Well, dude.
23: That's all over the place, ideology.
22: There's some pipe fitter in Ohio who, you know, voted for Barack Obama twice, voted for Trump, then voted for Biden, then voted for Trump again, who goes, Eddie Glaude got me. Dang it.
21: Exactly.
22: He's on to me now.
23: I don't even know what he just said.
21: Part of the hierarchy. He goes on.
19: Is to, in so many ways, bracket history such that history does not provide resources for judgment. Mm. They want to be white without judgment. And history, of course, offers so much in order to account for our current moment.
1: That element.
21: So
23: you're going to pretend you knew exactly what he said now, aren't you, huh?
21: Oh, the female host?
23: Yeah.
21: Heck yeah, she does.
1: Not wanting to have to deal with the judgment is so interesting. And I was thinking about it, actually, when I was hearing a lot of the speeches coming from Dallas this week during Trumpapalooza. I want you to take a listen to something that the vice president said there.
21: Now listen to this, jumping through hoops.
3: We are tired of seeing the cartels and the criminals given free rein over our great country. And we were tired of being called racist for noticing that our country was becoming dirtier and poorer and less safe and less prosperous.
1: So that is the vice president of the United States saying, we were tired of being called racist for noticing that our country was becoming dirtier and poorer and less safe and less prosperous.
19: He's tired of being called a racist. He's not necessarily tired of being racist.
21: Everything has to be through race, man.
22: And that's really got to be awkward, you know, him going home every night to his wife, this apparent unabashed white supremacist, J.D. Vance.
21: Exactly. Yeah.
23: Whose wife is not white, by the way.
21: None of it makes sense.
23: No.
21: But they just keep parading it out there over and over and over.
23: All these flowery, corporate-y lingo that goes on there.
21: Oh, yeah. I know. Well, and the thing is, with
23: razzle
21: those two clips,
23: with
21: Sonny Hostin and Eddie Claude Jr., you know there are older white liberal women going,
23: Oh, yeah, they want to pretend like they understand everything he just said. Yeah.
21: Yes, and it's a shame that the brown and black stories can't be told. What in the... are you talking about? It's insane. Okay, so enough down that rabbit hole. Here's something. Gavin Newsom says he's not going to run for president if Kamala Harris is
23: running.
21: Isn't
23: this the weirdest thing? Yeah.
21: Well, the weirdest thing. He and Jake Tapper are trying to show the world they're manly men. They fly fish.
22: Yeah, they're fly fishing doing an interview.
21: Give me a freaking break with that.
22: So he did this bizarre interview with Gavin Newsom, Jake Tapper did. They were talking politics while fly fishing for some reason. And he made a little bit of news while talking about how crowded the Democrat field will be next time the presidential race starts heating up.
21: See, we're regular guys. We fish. Get it?
4: It's going to be a lot of people.
21: Yeah. It's
4: a lot of Democrats.
21: 31 yeah. flavors. And
4: You're not even the only Californian.
21: No, right. Yeah.
4: You got Rokana.
21: Yeah.
4: Kamala.
21: Yeah. I don't know if she runs, but we'll see.
4: I know she's called around.
21: Yeah. But I wouldn't run if she ran.
4: If she runs, you will not?
21: Of course not. Of course not. Why?
5: I wouldn't do that to her. I wouldn't do it to me. Why would I wouldn't do that to you? I wouldn't waste everyone's time. Who needs that?
4: What do you mean? That doesn't even make sense to me.
5: I wouldn't. But first of all, electorally, it's a gift from God for everybody else. They enjoy the hell out of it. Mutual assured destruction. It services no greater good.
4: I mean, you do whatever you want. I don't care. But like, but like, counter argument would be like, you know, she had a shot.
21: Yeah,
4: and you've never run, and she's run twice.
5: Yeah, that'd be the approach to the campaign. Certainly, that would be the case you'd make. Pretty good one, actually. You know, that's objectively true. I just
21: time out a second. What is going on there?
23: I have no idea.
22: I don't know. All I can hear is my grandpa when they're talking while trying to catch fish. You're never going to catch fish making noise like that. Just like taking a stogie out of his mouth and going, "We talking or we fishing?" And I'm like, I'm five. What are you doing?
23: Yeah.
21: Well, the whole premise with them fly fishing is ridiculous itself. And then he's like, of course not. I wouldn't. Why would I do that? But, well, someone would win the nomination.
23: Well, yeah. I mean,
21: and you're saying that would destroy everything? It doesn't make sense.
23: Everybody gets bloody on the primary trail. You're all trying to beat the hell out of each other. And then at the end of the day, you just unify under one banner, and that's the end of that, right?
21: Yes.
23: What is he doing?
21: I don't know. It goes on.
5: But I know what that means. I know her base of supporters. I know her friends.
6: the Zen diagram on that is just pure crossover.
21: Zen.
6: I wouldn't do that.
21: What?
22: God, I have no idea. Zen diagram. You don't want to deal with that.
23: Is he angling for a VP nod?
22: I wonder if he has already heard something that Kamala Harris is not really going to run in the end, but wants to say, hey, look, I'm a team player.
23: You know, that's possible. And it's like 6D chess here, right?
22: Because, well, also, yeah. I mean, when he's saying, yeah, it'd be mutually assured destruction. So what does that mean? It means that he would destroy her and she would destroy him. Like,
23: I guess. That's what primaries do. Like,
22: right.
21: Because they know where the bodies are buried and a lot of stuff would come out.
23: Yeah.
21: Okay.
23: I mean, you can hurl insult after insult after insult, and then when you lose, then they pick you to run some executive position with the current administration.
22: Yeah, Kamala Harris called Joe Biden racist, implied he was pro-segregation.
21: Yes, that's true.
22: And then became the VP.
23: Right.
21: Okay.
23: Well, look at Marco.
22: Well, yeah.
23: I mean, there's another one. Yes. Trump shredded him.
21: Yes. Man, it is sort of an odd day as far as the news cycle. Because, you know, I'm looking at these different stories. We got to get to the FBI with the whole terrorist plot that they thwarted. And then John Kennedy is asking about bestiality for a couple minutes.
22: Yeah.
23: Oh, this ought to be good.
22: It's very odd.
23: Oh, my gosh.
21: In reference to what? It's what I want to know. David's got the clip. We got to get to that.
23: What kind of animals are you talking about here?
21: Man, I can at least say it's not going to be boring, I'll tell you that.
23: No.
21: And the five stories we're watching today, straight ahead.

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0: I know, right?
1: The Markley Van Camp and Robin Show. Jamie Markley, David Van Camp, Scott Robbins. We're all in this together trying to stay sane. Freaking madness out there. Now, the five stories we're watching today.
2: One, two, three, four, five.
0: All right, number five. Senator Mitch McConnell returned to the Senate to vote for the first time since June 11th. Did you see the video of him outside?
3: I did.
0: He's just
1: I have not seen it yet.
0: He's just staring forward.
3: Staring, yeah.
0: Goofy smile on his face like something out of a horror movie.
3: There was no blinking.
0: It's like,
3: Anybody put a mirror up to his mouth?
0: The press saying, can we get a thumbs up? And then he slowly turns to the camera. And now I know what the never-ending abyss of hell looks like.
1: Oh, man.
0: It's like he's been cursed by an old gypsy woman or something.
1: Oh God.
0: It's just awful, man. It's
3: not good.
0: Dang. Number four, a former FBI agent at the Washington field office wanted the Bureau to investigate Elon Musk last year for that email asking federal employees to name five things they had done the previous week. That's federal crime, apparently.
3: Yeah.
0: Number three, this is bizarre. Attempted Trump assassin Thomas Crooks from Butler had packages of gun parts delivered to him under the pseudonym Bob Dole. And an anonymous donor paid for his body to be cremated, according to federal records obtained by Fox News Digital.
4: Very normal.
0: Mm-hmm. Yeah, also there was video of him at a range like 2 hours away from where he lived, where he's with two people shopping for a gun.
1: Yeah.
0: And nobody knows who that person is. It's very odd.
1: And then part of that interview with his dad?
0: Yeah.
1: Yeah, we'll get into it later.
0: Yeah. Number two, Costco, meanwhile, sign of the times here, has raised the price of its Kirkland brand motor oil and limited customers to two cases per week. A 10-quart case of Kirkland Signature Full Synthetic Motor Oil is now $58 on the website after being in the mid-30s for years. It's a problem in the oil industry right now. Yeah.
1: Yes.
0: And then number one, the U.S. confirms for the first time that it has deployed weapons in space. The Air Force Secretary did not detail what the weapons are or how they work. However, it is kind of interesting that on the heels of a report that China was providing some surveillance support for Iran, one of their surveillance satellites broke up unexpectedly.
1: You don't say.
0: Just broke up into a bunch of pieces and is now floating around the Earth probably for hundreds of years to come.
1: Yeah.
0: And those are the top five stories that we're watching today, Scott.
3: Oh, thank you, David. I certainly appreciate you cueing me on that one. Yes. I can't believe I forgot. Download the Prize Picks app today. 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I lost track of time. 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Run your game. Wow. The struggle is real.
4: Is it run your game or ring him up?
3: Well, it could be both today. Yeah, if you had money on that, you win.
1: I guess we'll get to the John Kennedy bestiality questions.
3: I can't wait to hear this.
0: Yeah, it's something, man. It's pretty stunning.
3: I can't wait.
1: As far as this 21-year-old Pennsylvania dude, Jonathan Hunter Kramer, he was plotting a violent attack on behalf of ISIS. Arrested by FBI agents, tracked him to a hotel and seized the semi-automatic rifle, magazines, 190 rounds of ammunition. Jeez. Yeah. This dude, he was going by a different name online, too. He was going by Hazma al-Rashid.
0: Ah.
1: Not quite the same ring as Jonathan Hunter Kramer.
0: No.
3: Or Bob Dole.
1: Exactly. Well, that's a different story.
3: I know, but still, pseudonyms.
1: But yeah, this whole plot, you know, it reminds you of all the conversations that have been going on over the next week. Like, what can we expect as far as terror attacks, you know, like in the future, which we'll get into, and around a What's Your Story, all coming up right here.

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3: Most of Central Florida is dry with temperatures in the mid-70s to start the day. A good 50% chance, though, for scattered showers and storms this afternoon. Orlando to the south likely will see the best chance for some heavy rain today. Temperatures expected to hit the upper 80s and 90s, reaching 90 degrees today in Orlando. From Channel 9 Eyewitness News, I'm meteorologist Cassandra Crimi.
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0: Markley, Van Camp, and Robin Show. Thank you very much for being here. I'm Jamie Markley, the Gen Xer, the Millennial, David Van Camp, the Sexy Boomer, Scott Robbins.
1: Yo, man.
0: Everybody's kind of fighting the gunk.
1: I was just thinking the same thing, man. David got it first.
0: Yeah. Mm-hmm. Thanks, David. Appreciate it.
2: Well, you're welcome. Sharing is caring, fellas.
0: Of course. We're a little more out of our minds than usual, I would say.
1: Yeah, I would think so, yes.
3: Did you say think so?
1: Yes, I did.
2: All right, Tran.
1: Yes. I was thinking they still vest their pills.
0: Dang, man. Going Strahan on him. That's not nice. Anyway, in Pennsylvania, just mentioned this briefly, this 21-year-old dude accused of plotting a violent attack on behalf of ISIS. The FBI had been aware of this dude since 2023, who at the time was a minor. He was charged in, delinquent in Pennsylvania for his role in a plot to carry out a mass casualty attack and for possessing child sexual abuse material. Oops. Heck of a guy.
1: Yeah, what a guy.
0: But anyway, anonymous tip came in earlier this year, said he was ordering mysterious packages and talking to his friends before his adjudication. Mm-hmm. And again, he was using the online name Hamza al-Rashid and claiming affiliation with ISIS and offering to share explosives manuals. He wrote about preparing for his mission and said he was missing a weapon. So FBI agents on Friday were watching this dude as he left his home with a bag and then took a ride share to a store where he bought a disposable phone. And then he went to this Cranberry Township hotel where he took a long black bag from the trunk of a vehicle, took it in there. And witnesses said that it made a metallic clicking sound when he put the bag down.
1: Oh, well.
0: Like you tell something's in there. This dude doesn't seem very smooth.
1: No.
0: And then he went to a sporting goods store. So FBI agents are following him there where they saw him at the gun counter. So when he got back to the hotel, they approached him, and that's when they found, the rifle, the five rifle magazines, two loaded, three capable of holding 30 rounds. So he had 190 rounds, and he was ready to do damage. And they also found a rifle scope and bipod, pepper spray, 30 knives, and a handwritten note that said, "Don't look for me. I don't know what I did, but I cannot live in constant fear."

0: So good job, FBI, on that one.
1: Well, obviously, he wasn't living in constant fear because, I mean, you're already on the radar because you had kiddie porn. And then you're online talking about pledging allegiance to ISIS. You're a dope.
0: Yeah. An evil dope at that.
2: Yeah.
0: Yeah. So that's big story out there today. Before we get to the other stuff, what is this deal with John Kennedy? What's this about?
1: Okay, John Kennedy, Republican senator out of Louisiana, he was talking to the FBI director today at a hearing. And apparently the FBI last year had changed some of the hiring processes where things like bestiality or sex work or prostitution was not an automatic, no, you can't join the FBI.
0: Now, I remember we were talking about that, right. Saying, what?
1: Yeah, what are
0: we
1: doing?
0: Can we have some standards here?
1: And so the you know, Kash Patel's trying to explain, like, no, this is about, like, well, they're, I think what it sounds like is there were a couple of people who were trafficked, went on to become law enforcement, and then wanted to join the FBI. It seems like you could maybe just try to write an exception as opposed to, yeah, diddling the dog is okay.
0: That right.
1: Just doesn't really make any sense.
2: Oh, come on, man.
1: And, well, would it have been better if I said cat?
2: No. Oh, okay. Off all the way around.
1: And so John Kennedy, he wanted to get to the bottom of this.
0: Okay, roll it.
3: Tell me what it said before.
4: It automatically disqualified any individual who participated on either side of it. Obviously, we are never going to hire the criminal.
3: This side of what? The bestiality?
4: Yes.
3: So you disqualified the animal?
1: Oh, gosh.
4: Well, I don't think we have great canines, but we're not going to disqualify.
3: I understand. I'm trying to understand why you did this. Why would you even get into bestiality?
4: We are not into bestiality, but a lot of these individuals.
3: I know you're not, but you changed.
4: But I'm trying to explain it. Hang on.
3: You changed the qualifications and mentioned bestiality. If Joe participated in bestiality, not as the animal, but as the human.
0: Oh, golly.
3: Don't you think he ought to be disqualified?
4: If he voluntarily did it, sure, but if he was trafficked into it.
3: Okay, how do you involuntarily do it?
4: In a lot of these cases, when human traffickers, who are some of the worst individuals on planet Earth, they don't just traffic you for prostitution. They traffic you for degrading acts of all kind, and they force you into that type of conduct. And some of these individuals go on to be law enforcement officers who qualified to be law enforcement officers and later applied to the FBI.
3: I mean, these changes didn't start with you, did they?
4: No.
3: Somebody came to you and recommended?
4: Yeah.
3: Yeah. And when you saw
0: okay, stop.
3: I say this with respect. The person who recommended it, why didn't you just say, what planet did you parachute in from? Why do I want to leave?
4: Well, that was my initial
3: response. Why do I want to leave with my chin and get into bestiality?
4: That was my initial response, Senator. But they then explained to me and showed me cases in which people were forced into
0: and
4: applied to the FBI. And so I thought they should be considered. It's not an automatic disqualification. That's all.
3: Okay. All right, I think I understand. But you're not telling us today that if a human being had sex with an animal, that they can still be an FBI agent?
4: No.
3: Are you?
4: No.
3: They can't be, can they?
4: They cannot.
0: Okay. Stop it!
2: Well, that should stop bestiality in its tracks.
0: So you wake up in the morning, think, I don't know what's going to be on the show today.
2: Yeah. Certainly wasn't
0: some days there are more surprises than others.
2: Holy cow.
0: It's one of those.
2: Only right. John Kennedy could pull that off like that, too.
0: I just want to understand.
2: It's the animal that's in charge.
0: What are we talking about here? Okay, stop with the donkey. Gosh, all right, what's your story? You know what it's time for. We do this a couple of times a day. Yeah. Might not be the biggest story out there, but it caught your attention. Besides the bestiality talk, David, what's your story?
1: Well, in New York, this also actually kind of has to do with animals tangentially. In New York, they're getting rid of a requirement to pass a statewide exam called Regents to graduate high school. New York Regents member Felicia Thomas Williams explained why they were doing it.
0: Okay, roll it.
5: I am so thrilled that all New York State students will now be able to demonstrate their competency, which I know is the expectation, in a manner that showcases their strengths.
6: Yes.
5: And I think that it's very important for people to understand, because there have been certain comments that have been made that I completely disagree with, that are we dumbing down the ability for students? Quite the opposite.
6: Absolutely.
5: It's giving the, I know you may, maybe you've seen the cartoon where you have a fish climb a tree, mm-hmm. but you don't assess a fish on climbing a tree because fish can't climb trees, right?
0: What?
2: Yeah.
1: Yeah. So that's just like a misappropriation of a of another thing that is credited to Albert Einstein, but he never said it, or there's no documentation that he actually said it, but it's everybody's a genius, but if you judge a fish by its ability to climb a tree, it will live its whole life believing that it is stupid. Whoever was writing that initially, though, wasn't saying that, hey, you know, some kids can graduate high school even if they can't read.
0: Exactly.
1: Right. That's not it.
0: And how dare you say we're dumbing down the curriculum just because kids
1: right.
0: can't read?
1: Right.
2: Yeah. What other evidence do I have? What other evidence do I need? You can't read.
0: Exactly.
2: What are we doing here?
0: Right.
2: Yeah.
0: But they know, what, 87 genders?
2: Yes.
0: You taught them that. Fantastic. That's great. Man. All right, Scott, what do you got for your story?
2: The holdout juror who sparked the mistrial in the Lindsey Clancy murder did not allow his Catholic faith to override his judgment. That's according to his brother. He said, I don't think religion had anything to do with it. He said the Clancy trial turned national attention to the juror when, of course, he chose not to to vote for mistrial or to vote for her freedom. He wanted her held and he wanted her punished, and he said there was no reasonable doubt in his mind. He looked at the case, he made the call, his brother said, for me, that's how I would do it. I would just listen to the case with all the evidence and go from there. He added his choice was good for some people, but not good for other people. But the attention has also raised questions about the juror's troubling criminal record. Those charges, by the way, were dismissed. In 2025, he was accused of beating the teenage nephew who called police on him during the alleged domestic violence attack. The juror, now, how this has anything at all to do with how he voted is ridiculous to me, but that's where we're at. My family cannot leave the house, the brother said. It's trickled down to us. They're leaving notes at my mom's house. They won't leave us alone. They don't know anything, but they're going after us. People have been calling me crazy. It's crazy what my family's going through right now. None of the family had any idea the last week of mayhem that was headed for them after the case ended. He said, we don't know. That's why I'm so shocked about what's going on. We didn't know anything. Of course, Clancy was, you know, mistrialed for strangling her three kids, and this was the only holdout. And now the family's in trouble. Now the family's dealing with all this stuff.
0: Yeah. They won't leave him alone.
1: And I don't know if it would even be possible, but in a just society, the people who have been relentlessly moving to dox him would be prosecuted.
2: I agree with you.
1: This completely undermines the concept of an anonymous jury.
0: Yeah, because it's getting you to vote in a way to just give yourself less trouble.
1: Well, yeah.
2: Yes.
0: Like, oh gosh, I don't want this. Well, I don't want to put my family at risk.
1: And you know why? I mean, obviously, we've seen this play out before. I think that was a big factor in why Derek Chauvin and then the other two cops who went to prison for being in the vicinity when George Floyd died.
0: Right. Crazy.
1: Yeah.
0: Yes.
1: It's because these jurors knew that their lives would be on the line, literally on the line, if they voted any other way.
0: Yeah. It's like mob justice.
2: That's where we are, though.
0: I know.
2: I mean, that's what's frightening. His brother and his mom had nothing to do with any of this.
0: Right.
2: Gosh. And their children.
0: Exactly.
2: Man.
0: Yeah.
2: Yeah. Try to get a fair jury.
0: Well, for my story, it was just part of an interview with Rick Beato. He's a music guy. He's got a YouTube channel.
2: Yeah.
0: And I just thought it was refreshing because I think most people that go to a concert feel this way. It's Johnny Resnick of the Goo Goo Dolls.
2: Okay.
0: Saying, listen, man, you come to the show, I'm not going to preach to you. That's not what we're about. No. Yeah.
7: And that's why I think live music is amazing. Because it's like I got people, fans from every walk of life, every political stripe, everything. And I always stress, we got one thing in common. Because we're living in weird times. We got one thing in common, and that's we're all here to see a show. And I'm not going to lecture you people about anything. I'm going to play a bunch of songs that you know. And we're all going to leave here, and we're going to be happier and better for it. That's it.
0: You're here.
7: Yeah, and it's like, I don't give a shit who you voted for.
0: Yeah, I don't give a who you voted for. This is what we're here for. Yes. There's so many people that are not going to listen to that.
2: No.
1: I'm waiting.
2: They think it's their duty to do it.
0: Oh. Yeah.
2: I must do it. I must tell them how I feel about politics.
0: It's like Springsteen.
2: Ugh.
0: And that guy trying to be, what, man of the people, working man?
2: Yeah.
0: Give me a freaking break with that, dude. If he was ever that, that was what, 40 years ago? No, that was 50 years ago.
2: Oh, by now, yeah.
0: Yeah, he'd been out of touch for a long time. So I just thought that was refreshing. Like, hey, man, go to a show. You're trying to forget about everything for a while and just live in the moment. That's pretty cool.
2: I like Johnny Resnick. I like his old face. I like his new face.
0: You saying he had a little work done?
2: Oh, my gosh.
0: Maybe just a little?
2: Yeah.
0: Yeah. Nimrod's the news update on the way.

0: Peek-a-boo. Peek-a-boo. Smile.
1: Smile, buddy.
0: Come on, smile. Oh, honey, he's still not smiling.
1: Maybe he's not a smiler.
0: Yeah, maybe he's just not a happy baby.
1: Maybe he's just being a boy. You know how boys are.
0: Or maybe he's teething. Oh, poor baby. I think his gums hurt.
1: Maybe he's just tired.
0: Or maybe his tummy hurts. He didn't eat that much.
1: Maybe he's not ticklish.
0: You think maybe he's scared of the dog?
1: Maybe he'll outgrow it. Maybe it's a phase. Maybe he just doesn't like smiling.
0: Maybe he has autism, and we can definitely do something to help.
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0: Hartley Van Camp and Robin Show. We've talked about it before. 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
0: News update, David Van Camp.
1: Well, Europe is in some trouble when it comes to fuel because Saudi Arabia is telling them, hey, we're not going to be able to really get or fulfill fall orders because of the attacks from Iran proxies, notably the Houthis.
0: Yeah.
1: And they're saying, yeah, we're talking maybe November is when we're kind of getting back to normal.
2: Oh, boy.
1: This is not good.
2: November, yeah.
0: And then Ukraine hitting Russia.
1: Yeah.
0: That's making things worse for other people, too.
1: Yeah.
0: Yeah. Yeah, the oil futures, it's not looking good.
1: So, what was it? Shanghai crude hit $135 a barrel.
0: Whoa.
2: What was it? What did you say?
1: 135.
2: Oh, my
1: barrel.
2: Gosh.
1: Shanghai, yeah.
2: Oof.
0: So, I can just tell you, off air, it's at least once an hour. Robbins is talking about gas.
3: Yeah, I do.
0: God dang it.
3: I'm a bandit. I'm a bandit on that stuff. Yeah.
0: How do you spell it? Is that G-A-L-L, gall dang it?
3: G-O-L.
0: G-O-L?
3: Gall dang it.
0: Gall dang it.
3: Or gall, I can spell anything right, one. It's made up word.
1: I hear that. Or I read that and I think, gall dang it.
0: We got to get to Nimrod's here.
4: When the going gets tough.
5: Damn it, this is too hard.
4: The dumb get dumber.
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5: I love the poorly educated.
0: All right. Nimrod's in the News. We go to Mississippi. At first, you think it's a joke, but no, this is true. Authorities are asking the public for help identifying a vehicle with "Fat Chicks Only" written on it.
2: Wow.
0: A black, older model Chevy Tahoe. Here's part of the newscast from there. If you wanted to hear.
7: At 10, Prentice County investigators are looking for a vehicle with "Fat Chicks Only" written on it. It is all in connection with a recent burglary that happened there. Deputies say that the family reported a black, older model Chevrolet Tahoe. The witness said the SUV had the words "Fat Chicks Only" written on the rear glass.
3: Holy cow.
0: So if you've seen it or know anything, they want you to call them, the police do, and that's Nimrod's in the News.
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14: From ABC News, I'm Wayne Cabot. An ICE agent shot a man today in Texas, firing five times after ramming the man's car. The word from a city official in North Austin, where Greg Kassar is congressman.
15: It is awful that this horror has come to our doorstep.
14: The wounded man now in a hospital, a blue Toyota Corolla with bullet holes in the passenger door. Moscow was hit with what the mayor there calls its largest ever drone attack. More than 1,000 Ukraine drones, one hitting a high-rise, one damaging an oil refinery. Ukraine President Zelensky saying momentum is on his nation's side. He'll meet this week with President Trump at the UN in New York. Russia's Putin will also be at the UN General Assembly. ABC Stephen Portnoy says Trump takes the podium on Tuesday.
16: Aides say Trump will talk about the ways that his administration has confronted complex problems all around the world, from Venezuela to Iran to Ukraine to Gaza. The speech will largely focus on how Trump has inserted himself and the U.S. into trying to solve global challenges. Of course, many of those challenges remain unresolved.
14: Trump will meet tomorrow with New York Mayor Zoran Mamdani, not at the UN, but at the mayor's residence. We're told they'll be talking about New York. Trust in our country's institutions is declining, says German Chancellor Friedrich Merz. His party suffering big losses today in two state elections. Merz saying he can't sugarcoat the results, which he says show Germany is being actively undermined by radical parties on both the left and the right. Germany's economic struggles giving lift to the far-right AfD party. Dusk was settling in Friday night when a woman walking in an open field was fatally shot by a hunter in Delaware. 74-year-old Walter Moorhead of Maryland charged with manslaughter. Delaware State Police say that he shot her from a blind on the ground as she walked with a man and two children in that open field. Her name is being withheld until her family is notified. You're listening to ABC News.
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27: Most of Central Florida is dry with temperatures in the mid-70s to start the day. A good 50% chance, though, for scattered showers and storms this afternoon. Orlando to the south likely will see the best chance for some heavy rain today. Temperatures expected to hit the upper 80s and 90s, reaching 90 degrees today in Orlando. From Channel 9 Eyewitness News, and meteorologist Cassandra Crimi.
26: 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Triple Team Traffic.
28: Orange County this afternoon, I'm still seeing some sustained bumper-to-bumper traffic. East and westbound I-4 at the attractions and the 528 are disabled the vehicle. And northbound on the 417 at the University Toll Plaza as well. Both of those disabled vehicles slowing down your commute. And finally, some typical congestion at eastbound I-4 and Osceola Parkway. From the WDBO Traffic Center, I'm Zach Wagon.
26: 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Common sense. It's not so common anymore. That's why we need Scott Inez more than ever. It's time for Inez Says.
29: And welcome to Inez Says on the weekend. I'm Scott Inez. Appreciate you being here. I host Orlando's Morning News here on WDBO. 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We also will do it next week at 10 a.m., 12 noon, 2 p.m., and at 5 o'clock in the afternoon. All right, let's kick it off this weekend with a guy who needs no introduction, but I'm going to give him one anyway. He's the incomparable Jimmy Failla. 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And of course, you see Jimmy all over the Fox News channel. He always puts things into a comedic perspective. Here's that chat now with Jimmy on the Inez Says podcast. Well, before we get to Jimmy Failla today, I have to play some sound from the Senate Oversight Committee hearing with FBI Chief Kash Patel from Tuesday. there are a lot of serious things, as we all know, going on in the world today. And with the midterm elections now about a month and a half away, Democrats on the panel, who, by the way, literally hate Cash Patel, they didn't want to talk about serious things. They wanted their pound of flesh. Listen to some of the highlights, or in this case, lowlights, of what happened on Tuesday with this hearing. Go.
0: And we have countlessly proven you to be a liar in Russiagate, in January 6th. You are the biggest fraud to ever sit in the United States Senate. You are a disgrace to this institution and an utter coward.
1: I'm not surprised
0: that you continue to lie from your perch and put on a show so you can go raise money for your charade. You are a political buffoon at best. I challenge you to say anything credibly to the truth. Go ahead and run to the cameras where you want to go now.
1: Both of you be quiet.
2: Mr. Patel, is the FBI currently investigating, or did the FBI ever investigate the author of that article, Ms. Fitzpatrick, following that Atlantic Star?
3: As a U.S. citizen, I have every right to claim the truth. She printed false material. I'm taking her to court as
2: they
3: a personal private
2: citizen.
3: Let me finish.
2: No.
3: As a personal private citizen,
2: I
3: am allowed to participate in my own defense, especially when there's a smear campaign, one which you are participating and continuing the falsehoods and lies that have been directed at me because of the historic. You cannot stand the fact that President Trump and this FBI have made America more secure than it has ever been. You didn't do it in your 20 years in the Senate. No other administration has done it. We've done it. Your time's up.
2: You heard a hearing? I just said no.
3: Why are you talking about my loved ones who have been threatened based on
4: I did not ask you. It's a yes or no question.
3: It's a yes or no question, and I'm going to answer it.
4: I'm going to take your failure to answer as an affirmation.
3: Your agents ran
4: Elizabeth Williamson's name through federal databases to gather information about her, yes or no?
3: You can say whatever lies you want. We're not going to participate.
4: Lies? Is it a lie? Are you saying that is not a fact?
3: Stop falsely attacking me and my loved ones.
4: I am not.
3: We have seen multiple people threaten our lives, convicted in federal court based on this line of attack.
4: Mr. Chairman.
3: So I'm not going to participate in it.
4: Chairman.
29: And it just devolved from there with FBI Director Cash Patel on Capitol Hill on Tuesday. And this stuff is just going to get worse and worse as we head toward Election Day. What do you say we talk about this story and other world events with the incomparable Jimmy Failla? You get to hear Jimmy's Fox Across America radio show every weeknight, 8 p.m. on WDBO. Let's hear that conversation now with Jimmy on the Inez Says podcast. The Senate Oversight Committee hearing yesterday with Cash Patel, the FBI director. To say this was a circus is an understatement, Jimmy. You had Spartacus Booker, you had Adam Russiagate Schiff, other Democrats just going off the rails, wanting to rip into this guy to get their 5-second soundbite fame. Cash held his own. He was ready for the fight, but was there one thing of substance that actually came out of this hearing yesterday?
5: Yeah, I think we all watched a reality show called America's Got Issues, you know, because everybody who got up to ask a question was like a little more broken than the next person. Yeah. You can tell when they're going for those 5-second sound bites, they're outsourcing a lot of like weirdo self-hatred and, you know, I don't know, bad relationships. If you watch those hearings, that's, I think, the reason they're public is so the rest of us feel better about ourselves.
29: Yeah.
5: You go like, well, at least I'm not Maisie Hirono, where she goes, do you care to answer? He goes, I handed out a statement. It's here. So you don't have a response? No, there's a statement. Well, give it to me right now. I did. You know, and I watched that and I go, wow, I could have been a congressman from Hawaii, you know? So you're supposed to be inspired by that, as discouraging as it is. And, you know, if you are concerned about AI killing us, after watching those hearings, you're a little less concerned. You're probably rooting for the AI.
29: I'm watching some of these hearings yesterday, including the Scott and Bessin one over on the House side, and I'm watching Hirono, and then you got Maxine Waters on the other side, and I'm thinking, how in the world do these people get elected? How do they get elected, Jimmy? I still can't figure that one out.
5: Well, I'm reclaiming my time. I'm reclaiming my time, to quote Maxine. I'm reclaiming my time. That's how she gets elected. You can't debate her because she just keeps reclaiming her time. And I guess you don't get a word in. And it is funny because you make this point about how the hell do they get elected. I don't know how they get reelected, because like Maxine Waters' district is a dump. Like, you have no idea. I've, you know, if you've ever spent any time out there, You know, anyone who's a career congresswoman, okay, or congressman, doesn't matter. Okay, all of these people who make $170,000 a year and somehow have $40 million in the bank, something tells me they don't spend their days focusing on their districts, no. is all I'm trying to say. Yeah. A lot of hot stock tips flying in from the Pelosis between DUI arrests for Paul.
29: It all underlines the fact that we've got 48 days till the election, but who's counting? So if the Democrats gain control of the House, and right now it looks like they may, how long, Jimmy, how long will it be before they impeach President Trump again? Is it day one or what?
5: I mean, that's what the betting odds say, but you got to remember one thing. This would be the first time the Democrats got a hold of a house and didn't turn it into a migrant shelter. So you can't, you know, you can't discount that propensity for free housing for the illegals. So that might be Trump's saving grace.
29: And here's another question. Like, okay, we're going to impeach him, right? What do you impeach him for?
5: I know. It's like hurt. He's going to get in trouble for hurt feelings. Like, I don't know how this works. It's so embarrassing to watch. And you know, they keep doing the old, we got to stack the court. We got to stack the court. So why not stack the court now? You know, they tell you, well, this thing's impartial, so we got to stack the court. First of all, the court keeps ruling against Trump, to be clear, on a lot of garbage things. Okay, but second of all, everybody says we got to stack the court because these guys are no good. Doesn't want to stack it now. They want to stack it when they can stack it in their favor. Mm-hmm. And, like, the idea that they don't think rational people see through anything they're doing is kind of funny.
29: Yeah, and let's make Puerto Rico and Washington, D.C. states as well. This AI data center stuff, man, it's just out of control. And here's the thing that frustrates me, okay? We here on Main Street, Jimmy, we feel as if we're being manipulated, kind of like the pandemic, right? Like, we don't know what to believe because many of us don't understand all this stuff and what it's all about and what it could turn into. We've seen movies, obviously, with Will Smith, but we don't know what's going on here. So my concern with this stuff, it's the agendas versus what the truth is about AI. Somebody please give me the truth here.
5: Yeah, no, I would agree with that. But I think what's happening, though, is, you know, we're hearing we're all going to die out of nowhere. Like, it went from we were barely talking about this to we're all going to die.
29: Right.
5: And they're pushing so much paranoia. I would assume we're a week away from hearing about a vaccine for AI, where they're going to force a vaccine on us on the left to make the AI go away. Because it feels like COVID if you swap out COVID for AI.
29: Yeah.
5: And I think for the Democrats, you know, the motivation here is that, you know, if you saw that Obama memo, they'd rather talk about AI than socialism. You know, they have a big problem within their party. So if this is the united front for them, they love the AI issue.
29: Yeah.
5: The other reality is we're in a race against China, who is funding most of this influence campaign to slow down AI development. They're not slowing down. It's like climate change. China spends a lot of money flooding the United States social media algorithm with climate policies, and they do it in between opening up coal plants.
29: Mm-hmm.
5: So I don't really know. Honestly, I don't know who to believe, but I'm not exactly a tech whiz over here. Up until yesterday, I thought AI was Allen Iverson, who played for the 76ers. So I don't know what to tell you.
29: The answer back in the day. Yeah. Look, we're living in some strange times when you see people like Bernie Sanders and Steve Bannon, of all people, on the same page saying, let's hold the reins on this AI stuff. Are we officially an upside down world here, Jimmy?
5: Yeah, like the funhouse mirror version of the world. Well, yeah. And if you heard Bernie talk about AI, he doesn't know what the heck it is either. Okay. Bernie's still trying to figure out why his VCR is flashing 12 o'clock. And, let's climb that one first, and then we can scale the next mountain if you would, Bern.
29: It's an Ez Says podcast number 1.4 in the WDBO app. America's Got Issues with the incomparable Jimmy Failla. As we roll along on this edition of an Ez Says on the Weekend, we're going to look back upon a trial that divided the nation. It's an Ez Says on the Weekend on WDBO, 107.3 FM and AM 580.
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0: Hey, welcome back to Inez Says on the Weekend on WDBO. I am Scott Inez. I host Orlando's Morning News here on WDBO. 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Okay, earlier in the week, I got to catch up with the great Brian Kilmeade. 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It's Inez Says podcast number 999 in the WDBO app. So today the Republicans will start their midterm convention, very first of its kind. I'm not quite sure what kind of coverage it's going to draw considering there are NFL games tonight and tomorrow night. But what do you make of this idea, Brian, of this midterm convention here?
1: I like it. I like to see how it's executed. I wouldn't be surprised if it becomes a staple if it works. You know, there's some people staying away, and which it always happens. You remember, Scott, I mean, George W. Bush after the market collapse in 2008, John McCain never appeared with him. Al Gore never went on the campaign and never asked Bill Clinton to go on the campaign trail with him. Obviously, Barack Obama did a lot for Hillary Clinton, or tried, but didn't work, but didn't work for Kamala Harris either. But there's certain people that are going to be helped by this, and certain people in battleground districts or in blue states that probably aren't. But Mike Watley's going to be there. Senator Husted's going to be there. Mike Collins is going to be there. The vice president, the president. And I think it's also a good idea, too, and you probably know this, when you go to a radio convention, a lot of times you just meet other producers and they talk about what's hot and they talk about the issues that are working. You know, the first time I ever heard about a podcast, I think was 10 years ago.
0: Yeah.
1: I went to a podcast. We were at a radio convention and I just went in there and started listening to people talking about these podcast things. And you go, wow, I had no idea. And you meet three other people there, they become contacts. So I think that some of these staffs go and talk to each other and say, you know, what's getting through? How do we handle the Canadian tariff messaging? You know, what is the president going to be rolling out soon? Maybe I can get ahead of a few things. Maybe I can get a White House visit. Maybe I should go out to rural communities. We're a Democrat. So I think that those type of things, and then see what happens in front of the camera. I hear on some channels ticket that the place is sold out. Here on other channels, it's not. Mm-hmm. You know, our guys are just getting down there. I'm not going, but primetime is. I don't think it hurts.
0: Yeah.
1: But I don't understand why they're charging candidates to go.
0: I didn't know that. They're charging candidates?
1: Yeah, crazy.
0: That's interesting. This convention is going to be in Dallas. They're in the heart of the Lone Star State, Brian. Republican Senate candidate Ken Paxton, not the greatest of candidates. He trails the Democrat James Tallarico in the polls right now. Did he make the wrong pick there between Paxton and John Cornyn?
1: Well, Ted Cruz told me yesterday it didn't matter that the president picked Paxton. He was going to win anyway, that he was up by 14 points before the president made his move.
0: Mm.
1: So, you know, and Ted, it wasn't on camera. I was talking to him before his appearance.
0: Yeah.
1: So, and he's worried, but he thinks he definitely can win. But now the president gave him $10 million. Carl Rove says he needs $100 million because Tallarico's got $87
0: million. Mm.
1: And he had a big head start because Crockett was really no competition. So I think he can do it. I mean, if you're down by 2 points, and I sit here now and tell you, he can't come back. Come on. Sununu's down by 1.5 prior to this.
0: Yeah.
1: New Hampshire, and now they both got Pappas and Sununu got through. I mean, people go, oh, he's trailing. Really? 1.5 point. We don't know if he's trailing. These polls are so wildly inaccurate because they're not. No one's picking up their phone anymore.
0: Yeah, and a lot of people not paying attention prior to the Labor Day weekend. So now we're into political season here. And speaking of that, what about the takeaways from last night's primaries? You mentioned Sununu and Pappas there in New Hampshire. Anything sort of jump out at you there about the primaries last night, Brian?
1: Not really. I mean, the socialists got 36%, which is kind of odd. Pappas been in Congress for 6 years, six terms. So the socialist who believes everything, all those wacky ideas is crazy. It was kind of interesting. The socialism conference is stayed at a 4-star hotel in the Hilton. Right. And these guys also decided Ozempic and people that train their bodies is fascist. And by the way, they're not hypocrites. I seen the panel. No one's training. They're no fascists on their criteria. That no one's done a sit up or a plank. Believe me, there's not much going on there. If you saw Romer, so believe me, no one's going to accuse you of that criteria. But just a joke. And then these people are all wearing masks. The minute I see you wearing a mask, especially in your car or outdoors, you're done. So these people are wearing masks at a social convention.
0: Dude, it's a freak show. Like, I watched some of this last night. At least wash your face when you get up in the morning. You know what I mean? I mean, put on some deodorant or something. It's just a freak show.
1: And they're proud of it. They're proud of being freaks. They're not like being caught with their pants down. They're like, abolish prisons. Abolish the Senate. Why do you ask? Of course. They go, the Pentagon, why do we need it? We're not going to need it. We're not going to get into wars. And these people, instead of being fringe, their big debate was, should we take over the Democratic Party or start our own? Well, if you're a Democrat, what are you thinking?
0: Wow. Well, you try to ignore as long as possible, but with some of these elections that they're winning, it's tough to ignore now. Meanwhile, tough to ignore what's going on with Iran. We struck 5 Iranian oil tankers Tuesday after the IRGC's attack on our warship. Well, what are you hearing about the economic squeeze right now? I mean, we're hearing about 3 to 4 hour waits in gas lines, economy in tatters, Iranian leaders can't afford to pay their mortgages on their mansions. What are you hearing about the economic squeeze we're putting on them right now?
1: Well, it's working, and now they're trying to take shots at our ships for the first time, getting frustrated, and so we blew up 5 of their tankers. Then they rocketed Jordan, and we'll see if they're going to try to hit other military bases. And Gabarov, who's leading the negotiations that are non-existing now, said that we're going to look to escalate. Say, well, the Americans are strung out, my words, but strung out with the military weaponry. So we're going to look to up the pressure on them. All right, let's do it. So let's just get this done. So let's up the pressure. I was really struck by the fact that we are not targeting their higher ups, and we're not targeting major cities. Mm-hmm. I was a little disappointed with that. That came out over the weekend. Why are we holding back?
0: Mm-hmm.
1: I mean, what are we doing? I mean, the thing that we're doing is what the Israelis have been doing of late, really since the Hamas attack, have been targeting the officials in Iran and just taking them out. Why are we not using the IDF and just finish this thing off? So I find that a little bit frustrating. So if they're gonna rocket our bases, evidently they shot 22 rockets. We stopped 20. They said it's casualties. If they're American casualties, I'm telling you, that'll really turn American stomach big time.
0: Sure.
1: So. Yeah.
0: Well, speaking of turning American stomach, oil hitting $100 a barrel overnight. Average price for gas here in Florida now over $4, $4.07 a gallon here. Politically, Brian, not exactly an advantageous spot for the president and the Republicans here going into this convention tonight there in Dallas.
1: That's why if they could turn this thing around, you saw how quick and all the experts said, well, even if the war stops tomorrow, the gas lines aren't going to drop. When we signed the ridiculous MOU, whatever you want to say about it, those prices drop rapidly. So that's how fast they'll drop again. So that's why I say escalate to de-escalate. Why are we waiting for them? So hopefully, we get on the phone next week and we see some substantial change.
0: Well, never underestimate Donald J. Trump. That's what we have learned, especially on the campaign trail. Before I let you go, I know you're a sports guy. What do you make of the chaos in college football? It appears that LSU has given up in adding those 2 former NFL players to their roster. So it's unclear whether the SEC is going to hold this vote to expel LSU from the conference or not tomorrow. But what do you make of the mess that is college football right now, Brian?
1: The speed in which they're looking to get rid of LSU, have you ever seen anything like it?
0: No.
1: I mean, bottom line is, I've had Drew Rosenhaus on a few times. These 2 clients that he had were not in the NFL. They both got knocked out of camps. So they weren't even going to get practice squad offers. And what they said, that if they knew that they had a fifth-year option, they never would have went for the draft. So this was a one-off to begin with. Now they want to kick LSU out? Mm. Oh, excuse me? In 2 weeks? Because of the many confusing rules coming out of the NCAA? So they held those 2 players back. It looks like they're not going to be eligible anyway. And now they're going to vote whether to keep LSU in. There's a whole bunch of people in kind of hyperspace now, like 60 players that would like to come back to college. But LSU's the problem. I'm not a Lane Kiffin fan. He showed no character at all, but he can coach. And it seems to me that's what this is about. Mm-hmm. It's about this guy, hate this guy. And he was going to do something that we didn't want him to do. So now we're going to kick him out of the conference. So no one's in charge. I have Randy Levine. Mm-hmm. He's heading up the committee to revamp college sports. He's going to be with me this weekend, Sunday at 10 o'clock. And because I think they're going to get a vote on this in the next week. And I think this will help that make that happen.
0: I'm never a big proponent of Congress getting involved in anything, but we've reached a new low. I mean, you have individual judges now basically running the sport. There has to be law on the books because the NCAA is totally, totally toothless. It's Inez Says Podcast number 999 in the WDBO app, a socialist freak show with the great Brian Kilmeade. When we roll along on Inez Says on the weekend, we go from Brian to his Fox News colleague, Jimmy Failla. Believe me, you're not going to want to miss this conversation. It's Inez Says on the weekend here on WDBO 107.3 FM and AM 580.
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4: ABC News, I'm Wayne Cabot. An ICE agent fired several shots today at a man in North Austin, according to a city official this afternoon. The man is wounded in a hospital, a blue Toyota with bullet holes in the passenger door. Greg Kassar is the congressman.
5: For Austin to be safe, ICE should end its surge here in our community.
4: Ukrainian forces fired more than 1,000 drones toward the Russian capital overnight, hitting a high-rise and an oil refinery as well. Moscow's mayor calling it the city's largest ever drone attack. At the UN this week, Ukraine's Zelensky has a meeting with President Trump and says momentum is on his side. The party of German Chancellor Merz is suffering more losses in state elections. The economy there giving rise to the far-right AfD party. A hunter is charged with killing a Delaware woman that he thought was a deer as she walked through an open field at dusk Friday. The victim, 39, the hunter, 74. This is ABC.
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3: Most of Central Florida is dry with temperatures in the mid-70s to start the day. A good 50% chance, though, for scattered showers and storms this afternoon. Orlando to the south likely will see the best chance for some heavy rain today. Temperatures expected to hit the upper 80s and 90s, reaching 90 degrees today in Orlando. From Channel 9 Eyewitness News, I'm meteorologist Cassandra Crimi.
2: 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Triple Team Traffic.
4: Orange County, be on the lookout for stop-and-go delays on east and westbound I-4 commutes at Parr Street, State Road 408, the 528, and State Road 536. Northbound on the 417, off to University Toll Plaza, look out for a disabled vehicle. And your westbound State Road 408 ramp to the 417, dealing with a new accident as well in slick roadways. From the WDBO Traffic Center, I'm Zach Wagon.
2: 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Because someone has to say it, and no one does it better than Inez Says.
5: Thanks for being here on the weekend. I am Scott Inez for Inez Says on the weekend. I also host Orlando's morning news 5 to 9 a.m. every weekday. I hope you'll join us on Monday morning for that and be here on Monday for your chance to win $1,000. WDBO Pays Your Bill starts up at 8 a.m. on Monday. All right, it's Kilmeade time. You get to hear the Brian Kilmeade Show every weekday, 9 to noon on WDBO. It's Inez Says podcast number 1.3 in the WDBO app. A lot of talk about AI right now. It's almost too much, Brian. And now you're kind of seeing the political line being drawn here. President Trump has come out, obviously, in favor of AI and data centers moving forward. He said all this stuff is a hoax. And you're seeing people like Bernie Sanders and Steve Bannon, of all people, coming together saying, let's hold the reins on this stuff. So there's always a story behind the story. I know you're plugged in. What are your thoughts about what's going on out there right now?
6: Well, I look at Joe Lonsdale. I look at the president, obviously. I see David Sachs from the All In podcast, vice president too. And, you know, I've been reading the blogs, reading New York Times said, hearing about the models that break out. And as Mark Zuckerberg says, he goes, look, there's tremendous liability. If we put together a model and it hurts people and it does things, we're ruined. And that's why they have a model that went out, MUSE, the Muse, their version of Claude. And they said, we held it back for months because we thought there was some quirks that could be dangerous because it would ruin our company. That's what's self-regulating. But I just keep an eye on Anthropic, because remember, Anthropic was so concerned they wouldn't cooperate with the Pentagon. They're about to launch an IPO, and then they say they want everyone to get together and regulate it because the world could end. So they're talking out of every side of their mouth. I'm not sure what's happening, but then they recommend this, the ultimate definition of a woke group to oversee all of AI. You know, these people that, you know, envision themselves as furries and think the world's, you know, the doomers, so-called doomers. I would keep an eye on this group. In the New York Post is a big breakdown of it. It's the Model Evaluation and Threat Assessment. It's a nonprofit focused on assessing advanced AI risks. And one person is more woke than the other. So it's like, you know, going with the squad. So I would look out for people and their Silicon Valley agendas. So I'm still in the wait and see mode. Wow. I do think it's now a major issue for the midterms. And in a way, I think it's good for Republicans because they'd want to talk less about the economy. So a lot of which is not in a

0: their control. A lot has to do revolve around the war and the bond market and boring things like that. And the interest rates just went up to 7%. I think this is more of a conversation that Republicans would want to have anyway.
1: You know the president well. He doesn't always verbalize the best, but he's got a great gut. And he keeps saying that, look, this is about politics. This may be about China being behind all this negativity about AI. He says it's all one big hoax. And you have on the other people, except for Steve Bannon, like you said, you have these same people who are the climate change people, the anti-nuke people as well. So you wonder where all this is going right now here, Brian.
0: Yeah, I mean, it's just when they're all on the same page, it's like they go from one mania to the next. If you don't, you know, if you have a gas power car, you better find a trade-off, and, you know, everything's going to be windmills and solar panels, and if you got to drop out of the Paris climate change, the world's going to end, and right. Now no one, they have a global summit on green energy, and nobody shows up in Brazil because Trump made everybody do some self-evaluation, and people look at their power grid, and they look at the end of nuclear energy and the end of oil and gas, and they say, we can't power our country, and I'm talking about almost all of Europe. So that just broke. We don't even bring that up anymore.
2: Yeah.
0: Remember, you know, the world's going to end. I actually go back to, I remember high school, they were the Persian, if Persian 2 missiles went into Western Europe, there was going to be a nuclear war. Well, they went into Western Germany, and it was protests, and they went crazy, and it actually prevented war. So there's always seems to be a mania. This is obviously the great unknown. They call it recursive learning, where the AIs keep teaching each other and combining with each other without our commands. All right, let's get to the bottom of that. You know, but the people that created it are the ones capable. For example, Oppenheimer wouldn't have called me up and said, I got some quirks in my nuclear bomb. That's what they do for a living. So I can't sit here and jump into the details of an AI debate because I'm not creating these models.
2: Right.
0: And most of the people listening to us right now have not created these models. In fact, I would say about 20% use AI on a regular basis. Some don't want to touch it. And some are actually younger than us who don't want to touch it, which is very counterintuitive. It's usually, you know, the people, you know, the teenagers that said, when you can't figure out your iPhone, just hand it to me, I'll do it, are the ones that say, don't show me AI, I'm going to boo you. So there's a lot of things that I haven't figured out yet, but I'm very worried about being manipulated.
1: Yes, that's the problem. We don't know what to believe. We here on Main Street, we're wondering, okay, what's going on with this? What's going on with that? And we're caught in the middle, just like the pandemic. You're absolutely right. And then when you have a comment by this former Anthropic researcher coming out saying that AI is going to wipe out humanity in 10 years, that got a lot of play. And it certainly it should have. But I mean, we're all looking at this going, okay, where does the truth lie? That's the problem, once again, just like the pandemic, like you said, Brian.
0: Yeah, no absolutes.
2: Yeah.
0: Like the pandemic, they told us, listen, if you go outside without a mask, you're outside without a mask, you're taking a risk. If you go play a tennis match without a mask, yeah. You know, you're putting everybody in risk. You know, Jimmy Kimmel in tears saying, how dare you not get a shot?
2: Right.
0: And you're like, well, okay, I guess it's the only thing to do. I'm very wary of, you know, if we're not having these conversations 2 weeks ago, why now? Like,
2: yeah.
0: What happened now? Like, why do we have to all talk about this? This is, I'm interested. I'm not being forced to talk about it, but I'm not altering my lifestyle, and I'm not going to be a so-called, there's enough smart people who say this is a manipulation where I'm going to sit on the back. I'm going to continue to watch this, but I do think it's going to be a major midterm issue. The other thing is the data centers.
2: Mm-hmm.
0: Remember a month ago, it was all about data centers. If you build a data center, your city's going to be destroyed. You're not going to have any farmland left, and you're going to be a loud hum. It's going to overwhelm Main Street USA. Wait a second. We have more data centers by a wide margin than ever before. They were being solicited and marketed by Democratic Governor Shapiro and the Republican governor of Texas. And all of a sudden, in 1 week, put a pause on everything. How dare you build it? What? What do you mean? You've been building it for 25 years, and all of a sudden we have to stop in its tracks? Well, they're not permanent jobs. Okay, for 2.5 years, you have engineers, pipe fitters, electricians, plumbers building your data center, and which provides a tax base for your entire town and city. Okay, don't use the grid or provide your own power for the grid. All right, water, less than a golf course. So you're going to drain the water. Excuse me. If you have a golf course, a public golf course in your town, they use more water than a data center. So all of a sudden they want us, running down and protesting data centers with nose rings and purple hair. And I just feel as though we're getting too smart for this.
1: I hope so, but it feels like you're being manipulated at this point if you're on Main Street, right? Doesn't it? Because President Trump now very much in favor of data centers and AI. He says all the criticism is a hoax. It goes to what you're talking about here, and it really hits home with a lot of people. People don't know what to believe at this point. Where is the truth? And now you have politics entering the equation, and that further goes to sort of muddy the waters here. So we'll see where this ends up here. You can tell it's an election year. The circus that happened yesterday on Capitol Hill, Brian, with both Cash Patel and Scott Bessent, man, like some of this stuff that was brought up yesterday, especially with Patel, do you believe some of this nonsense going on with these Democrats?
0: It is absolutely insane. I mean, it is basically wrestling, verbal wrestling.
1: It is.
0: So, yeah, it's just, you know, who can land the biggest blow? And Cory Booker just, you know, all you have to do is say, hey, congratulations on those stats. And the emphasis on picking up the most wanted has certainly been effective in doing this. But I got a problem with the amount of people you fired. I have a problem with this. Okay, have a conversation. You probably would do even get a better ad out of that. Acknowledge that they're doing a lot of things well and acknowledge that they're doing some things unorthodox you want to challenge. But when you just open up and say you're a joke and you're an embarrassment and why are you pandering to President Trump, and, you know, as the senator from Vermont brought up, and I'm thinking to myself, number one, he works for Trump. He was going over things, but you go back to the, you know, to the cable, you know, the cable brawl that most cable television shows, you know, and networks are moving away from. So as soon as Cash Patel's on, I'm on the air. But every break, I was putting the sound up, and I just saw more circus-like atmosphere. What about Maxine Waters and Scott Bessent?
1: It's embarrassing. It's an Ez Says podcast number 1.3, right there on the front page of the WDBO app. AI talk reeks of pandemic ruse with a great Brian Kilmeade. As we roll along on this edition of an Ez Says on the weekend, I talk all things politics with WDBO talker Eric Erickson. It's an Ez Says on the weekend on WDBO 107.3 FM and AM 580.
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3: In 1927, Charles Lindbergh made history, becoming the first to fly solo nonstop across the Atlantic, taking off in New York and landing in Paris. That moment helped spark public confidence in air travel. After World War II, aviation expanded rapidly, connecting cities, economies, and people around the world. I'm Isaac Abdel-Messiah, and that's your America 250 moment on WDBO, Orlando's news and talk.
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0: Welcome back to this edition of Inez Says on the Weekend. I am Scott Inez. 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And your chance to win $1,000 comes your way at 8 a.m. on Monday with WDBO Pays Your Bills. Okay, you get to hear this guy, Eric Erickson, noon to 3 every weekday on WDBO. I go one-on-one with Eric in Inez Says podcast number 1.5 in the WDBO app. Okay, we're going to get to Eric Erickson and talk politics coming up here in a few minutes, but one of the topics that I will talk with Eric about is our neighbor to the north. Amidst the trade/tariff wars with the Trump administration and the U.S., Canadian Prime Minister Mark Carney now is taking his show on the road, and the European Union now has issued a proposal for the Canadians to become associate members of the EU, whatever that means. Associate members of the EU have not existed, apparently, until now. President Trump asked about the possibility of Canada joining the EU. He called the situation, quote, laughable. Anyway, here's Canadian Prime Minister Mark Carney addressing the EU Parliament here. Go.
1: Together, Canada and the European Union can anchor our ground to hold our values while forming a protective canopy under which our citizens can thrive. This is about sovereignty, our ability to live as we wish. It's about the freedoms we must fight for every day, because sovereignty requires resilience, the ability to withstand shocks. Sovereignty today goes beyond being able to feed, fuel, and defend ourselves. It now requires secure access to AI, semiconductors, critical minerals, payment systems, clean energy technologies, vaccines, space-based communications. And we all have important gaps in these strategic capabilities. And we each must rely on individual nations or individual companies to fill them. And that creates vulnerabilities, particularly when supposedly global companies prove national in the breach. Closing these gaps is not possible alone, but it's very achievable collectively. Canada and Europe are each strong. Europe and Canada are stronger together.
0: All right, that is Canadian Prime Minister Mark Carney to the EU Parliament. So it does appear that Canada will become the EU's first ever associate member. What does Eric Erickson think about that? Let's find out. You hear the Eric Erickson Show weekdays, noon to 3 on WDBO, 107.3 FM and AM 580. Here's that conversation with Eric Erickson on the Inez Says podcast. Canada now on the verge of becoming an associate member of the European Union. I'm not quite sure what that is, but the president says if he sees it as an hostile act, he may even cut off trade to Europe. Tell us about your thoughts about this story here.
2: Yeah, I'm not sure what we're doing here. Canada's our biggest trading partner. I haven't understood the need for the president to disrupt this relationship. Look, the Canadians, given their European ties, maybe it makes some sense for them, although the European economy is in shambles right now. It's not growing, so I don't know why they want to be affiliated, but essentially what it is Canada's a Western nation. They don't really want to be tied to the Asian states, so they need someone to trade with, if not us. It was kind of a boneheaded thing for us to start a trade war with them to begin with, considering we trade more with Canada than with any other country on the planet.
0: I think it's interesting, though, this Canada thing. You have a prime minister up there, Eric, who got elected because he was basically anti-Trump. So, I mean, you have these stories of the trade deal going bad at the 11th hour. You have a government up there that got elected being anti-Trump. So I guess, is this what we should expect from them?
2: Well, to a degree, except you got to remember, the president came out during that campaign. The conservatives were expected to win up there, and the president pivoted and turned on Canada, started doing the sanctions, the tariffs, rather, and that turned the election up there. And now if you want a sense of it, Stephen Harper, most pro-America prime minister Canada's ever had, he's out campaigning now for the Canadian prime minister of a different party, saying what he's doing is a good idea.
0: Yeah, you're right. Pierre Poilievre was expected to win handily out there as the conservative, and president started talking about Canada being a state, and that swayed the election. There's no doubt about that. Let's talk economy. You look at the foundations of the American economy. You got the GDP growth outpacing the average. You got wages at record prices. Consumer spending is really good, and yet that's not what gets the ink, right, Eric? The Fed raising the interest rate, gas prices are high, and the Republicans are concerned, and really rightfully so, huh?
2: Yeah, look, this is the problem the Biden administration had. The macroeconomic numbers are good. People have jobs. The economy is growing. Trade is good. It's the microeconomic that are the problems. People are still paying a lot for groceries. They're paying a lot for gas. Their wages have gone behind inflation again, so interest rates are rising. So that's going to hurt them with mortgages and credit cards and car loans. So those are the practical everyday problems for the American public are overshadowing the national economy. And the Republicans don't really have a message into it. And they got to find one, which is hard to do in an economy like this.
0: And those gas prices, it's something that Americans see every day. If they're not going to the pump, they're riding by a gas station. So it's very visceral. Yeah. And here you have, 47 days till the midterm elections. And it's customary, Eric, for the incumbent party to lose power. But the strange thing here is that Republicans, even with the inflation issue, they're far from getting blown out here in this election.
2: Yeah, this is kind of the warning sign for the Democrats that in Michigan, in Maine, in even in Texas, it shouldn't be close, and it is, and it's close because the Democrats have nominated a bunch of crazy people. So people may be unsatisfied with the Republicans and unhappy with the president, but they really don't like the Democrats. They don't want to go back to the Democrats. And if the Republicans have a way to make that message that, look, things are going to get better, but not with the Democrats, they could save themselves.
0: To your point about the crazy people, like you said, Democrats should be doing much better. But I think voters realize that their lurch toward socialism, communism is downright frightening. Is that what you're getting and your experience here, Eric?
2: Yeah, listen, there was some polling out yesterday, I think, from the New York Times Siena College poll that Americans are still very concerned about the rise of socialism on the left, and that's keeping them from embracing the Democratic Party. That's why you're seeing the Republicans campaign on that issue. It's very effective at keeping people from moving to the left.
0: Interesting how all the talk about the zany Democrats, socialists, and communists has died down with all the talk about AI. What do you think? Is that my plan here, Eric?
2: Oh, yeah, you know, I don't think there's a separation between the two. Oh. I do think it's a campaign issue by the Democrats to try to move the conversation along, but they keep saying other stupid stuff and they fall right back into the socialism conversation.
0: All right, so I ask you every week, we're going to do it again today. Take your snapshot of how it stands right now, 47 days prior to Election Day. What's going to happen in the Senate? What's going to happen in the House? What's your snapshot this week, Eric?
2: You know, talking to some Republicans, strategists, I do think they're going to lose the House, and it's probably going to be bigger than I expected. I was thinking 10, 15 seats, could be 25 seats. I still think we hold the Senate, but it could be at a 50-50 tie. It's getting close out there for the Democrats to overcome the red wall.
0: It's an As Says podcast, number 1.5 in the WDBO app. Canada joining the EU is laughable, with WDBO talker Eric Erickson. That's going to wrap it up for this edition of an As Says on the weekend. We hope to see you back here 5 to 9 a.m. Monday morning for Orlando's Morning News with Scott Inez. Have a great rest of your weekend.

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4: From ABC News, I'm Wayne Cabot. Details now coming in about another ice shooting today. A city official in Austin says an agent rammed a car, fired at it, and from the early information, chased a man on foot, a bullet ripping into the man's torso. He's now in the trauma center in Austin. A vehicle with a bullet, actually several bullet holes, is behind police tape right now. A city council member telling ABC News that city police are not being allowed to investigate. Texas Congressman Greg Kassar.
5: Just a few weeks ago, as we saw the ice surge come to Austin, especially to North Central Austin, I and others said that ice needed to leave before someone was shot, like in Minneapolis, or like in Corpus Christi, or like in Chicago. And that day is here.
4: In Austin, demonstrators gathering, cursing at police, cars honking in support of protesters. One of the protesters holding a sign that said, "Nobody is safe." The average price of regular gas in the U.S. held steady today, $4.48 a gallon, says AAA. Diesel just over $6.50. Patrick DeHaan of Gas Buddy expects further increases in prices because of the squeeze in Gulf oil. Gas, too. The CEO of Qatar Energy, Saad Al-Kahabi, in New York for a forum, says only a very minute volume of liquefied natural gas is getting through. His company's plans to pump more are in jeopardy.
6: The critical part is some of the equipment that will not be able to enter the straits if this continues. Could delay some of these projects.
4: Satellite imagery obtained by ABC News confirms Iran-backed Houthi rebels have seized control of the Bab el-Mandeb Strait. And Iran saying today that the strait will not reopen until the U.S. backs down and pays war reparations. In a year without even one Atlantic hurricane, the tropics are not done yet. Tropical Storm Fay has formed. 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
17: Most of Central Florida is dry with temperatures in the mid-70s to start the day. A good 50% chance, though, for scattered showers and storms this afternoon. Orlando to the south likely will see the best chance for some heavy rain today. Temperatures expected to hit the upper 80s and 90s, reaching 90 degrees today in Orlando. From Channel 9 Eyewitness News, and meteorologist Cassandra Crimi.
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0: This is Rightline with Drew Steele.
1: Well, a happy weekend to everybody. Hope it's going well so far. My name is Drew Steele. Big D on the other side of the glass over there with the rest of the newsroom. Nina's in the breaking newsroom, so if anything's breaking this weekend, we will have it for you. At Rightline News on YouTube and X, anytime you want to watch the program. Coming up today, we had time to speak with Congressman Marlon Stutzman from Indiana's 3rd Congressional District. And there's a lot of things that we went into. So that interview is coming up in just a little bit. Plus, you know, the president said Greenland's going to be ours. It's kind of one of those things where there's something going to be worked out with Greenland.
2: We will win, okay, yeah. And we will win, and we will win.
1: And he worked something out. It's a funny thing on the way to working something out for the president. He seems to always work things out. And the fake news legacy media is very upset about this, as you can imagine.
2: Fake news.
1: Oh, there's news on the fake news, by the way. Why don't we bring that up? So let's back up for just a second and talk about what transpired on Friday. We found out that the president of the United States was like, yeah, you know what? CNN, MSNB, whatever they call themselves these days, and Politico. Yeah, I think we're done inviting them here to the White House. And we've kind of had enough with it. And if you need examples as to why we've had enough of them, I've got those coming up in just a little bit, just to tuck away in your quiver in case somebody says, why did he do this? You know, it's against the First Amendment. It's like, there's a little bit to that. So we found out about that, and we were just waiting for the meltdown to happen over the weekend and what was going to happen like today. And so first of all, Friday at the White House, and
3: earlier today you posted that you intend to ban CNN, Politico, and MS Now from the White House.
2: Yeah.
3: Every president takes an oath to uphold the Constitution, which includes the First Amendment.
2: I do too.
3: How do you justify?
2: Much more so than you.
3: Is this
2: because they're fake news?
1: Yeah.
2: You get so tired of reading and seeing fake news. When you look at CNN, it's just fake.
1: Yeah. By the way, we all kind of tired of the fake. We're going to get to the fake in just a second. So if somebody is sitting out there and you're a lefty and you're watching the program at Rightline News on YouTube and X, or you're listening on great radio stations across the country, hey, thanks for hanging out with us. We've got it for you. We'll show you what we're talking about in just a second.
2: That's why their ratings are no good.
1: Yeah.
2: When you look at MS Now, which used to be MSNBC, which some people call MSDNC, Democratic National Committee.
1: Yeah.
2: It's fake news.
1: Yeah, it's fake news. And so obviously the fake news lefty that was there at the White House on Friday was not having any of this because, you know, it's the First Amendment, it's freedom of the press. We're going to get to that in just a second because last time I checked constitutionally, there's nothing there and it's been challenged that says by a constitutional right in the United States of America, you have to have these news outlets in the White House. I don't think you do, but we'll get to that in a minute. One other thing that took place while they were talking about, again, the lowering of prescription drugs, the most favored nation status for the United States. And that was taking place on Friday. See, you missed all of that because of what happened with this, because the media wants to focus on, hey, he's not going to allow us in the House anymore. Mm-hmm. But they didn't focus at the time on what was the big story, which, of course, is the fact that he's done it again, lowering prescription drug prices for Americans, those that are on Medicaid. We're getting these prices down. It really is going to help. It's a big deal. So he's got, among others, RFK Jr., he's got, I believe Dr. Oz was there, and he's got Sarah Huckabee Sanders, who used to be the White House press secretary, the former White House press secretary, and he was allowing her to chime in on this whole, hold on a second, freedom of the press, and we're being denied, and blah, blah, blah.
2: Governor, go ahead.
4: Sure. I think it's hard for you to argue against a free press when you're literally standing in the Oval Office asking questions of the president of the United States.
1: Even the president was like, hey, that's a good one. That's a good one. You know, you don't often see the president guffaw, but there was a guffaw moment there for him. He's like, yeah, that's true. You're here, aren't you? Aren't you asking questions? How are you arguing about First Amendment rights? You're standing here asking questions of the president of the United States. It seems like he's not the king that you're always talking about. You know, the no king stuff that you always scream about. You probably should stop doing that because you're making fools of yourself. Although you might like that look, so they keep doing it. So the question is now this weekend, how has it been going? Well, right out of the gate, we come to find out that, yeah, it's not going very well for them. If you're watching it, Brightline News on YouTube and X, here is the eviction on display. This is actually one of the news outlets that got kicked out. I don't know if this is CNN or Politico or MS Now. There they are on the streets setting up for shots outside of the White House because they're not invited into the White House. And there they are. Yeah, I'm obviously not in there today. I'm obviously outside. So so if you're wondering, yeah, did it actually go down? Did it actually happen? I mean, are there people that are outside? Yep, they are. And here's one. Here's, I don't have the sound effect, although I could have asked Dee on the other side of the glass for it, but not enough time. Here's one of the CNN fake news legacy media women. Watts.
5: Please,
1: all right, sorry.
5: Do not use gendered language to address everyone.
1: Sorry, shouldn't assume. I'm not a biologist. So there's one of the reporters who's outside, and she's got the sads. Let's hear how sad they are.
6: I have covered the White House for CNN in some capacity since the Obama administration in 2015.
1: Good for you.
6: First as a producer,
1: yeah,
6: and now as a reporter.
1: Oh, well, that's nice.
6: And every day that I come here to do my job at the White House,
1: yeah,
6: I arrive here at this intersection, 17th Street Northwest and Pennsylvania Avenue.
1: Yeah.
6: I go through a checkpoint right behind me with,
1: yeah,
6: Secret Service. I show them my hard pass, and then I walk past the Eisenhower Executive Office.

0: building and into the northwest gate.
1: Okay, well, we're going to go through every step. By the way, you know, you CNN, you got a couple of bucks probably there at CNN headquarters in Atlanta, if it's still there. Can you get rid of the buzz? There's like a buzz in your audio. Does the producer, you're a producer, you used to be a producer, as a producer behind the camera, can either one of you fix the buzz that's in the audio? I mean, you think?
0: There, I put my stuff through essentially what looks like airport security conveyor belt.
1: Yeah.
0: And then I tap my badge onto a card reader. I type in a 4-digit PIN.
1: Yeah.
0: I did all of that today. The only difference is that there was a group of cameras waiting outside that gate to watch me walk in. And also, there was a military band practicing ahead of a China state visit expected later this week, playing Battle Hymn of the Republic.
1: Why did you need to bring the rehearsing of a band doing Battle Hymn of the Republic when Chairman Xi visits? Why did, anyway, go ahead.
0: Rehearsing from the White House north grounds.
1: Yeah.
0: So I walk in, I tap my badge, and it beeps a couple of different times. It turns red, blue, and green, and it didn't accept my PIN number.
1: So she's got the sads, everybody, because, yep, CNN was denied. And, okay. Sorry. I just think it's funny. So they had to go through the whole explanation. Like, I didn't need the whole story. Are you in or out? I'm standing outside. Okay, so apparently you're not in. You could have just told us that. But, no, I had to go through the whole thing. So there you go. You got a CNN reporter, Betsy Klein. She's got the sads, denied access to the White House. Well, the president said you're going to be denied. What did you expect was going to happen? Now, there are many people who are sleuths on the interwebs, and especially on X, who are taking some people to task, like Jim Acosta, who after the president was proudly announcing that he was banning fake news, CNN, MS Now, and Politico, he's like, I got a feeling this isn't going to work out the way he thinks. Oh, really? Is that right? Because many people are like, hey, I don't know if you know this, but there's already Supreme Court precedent that's out there. Houchins versus KQED in 1978, Pell versus Pecunier in 74, Zemel versus Rusk in 1965. All of these cases had to do with the First Amendment not requiring the government to give the press access to information or places under government control. It's neither a Freedom of Information Act nor an Official Secrets Act. In other words, you can say whatever you want to say about the president of the United States, and oh boy, have you. You can write all the fake news you want to write, but when it comes to you being allowed to be in the White House and access to it, the president says no. It's a no. That's it. By the way, CNN and their comment on this, CNN stands fully behind our White House team. Let's see if we can put this up on the screen. And then there's a little bit of video here. CNN stands fully behind our White House team and their fair and accurate reporting. This is what CNN put out on their X account. We have a right under the U.S. Constitution. Listen to what they say. The language of the way that they're expressing this means something. The U.S. Constitution, we have a right under the U.S. Constitution to do that reporting without hindrance or interference from the government. Nobody's hindering you. Nobody's interfering. You can do all the fake news stories you want to do. You're just not getting into the White House. You could do them outside. You will do them outside. Should the ban, which President Trump threatened, go ahead, it did, it would be an illegal assault on the fundamental whatever. I don't even really care about the rest. But there are some people who are like, that's kind of funny, because why don't we listen to some clips from CNN and some of the things that they have talked about in the past and some of the things that we look at that are fake news. Like
2: a lot of memes and what the White House is calling cheap fakes, which means that there are videos that are being put out on social media and then amplified on conservative media that in some cases are just not right.
1: Okay, just not right. Oh, so there's one of the fake news stories from the fake news CNN faking their news. When they were talking about how healthy and vibrant that Joe Biden was during his presidency.
3: Hey, Esther.
1: Right, listen, they said it. I didn't. And while all of that was going on, like the videos that were out, you had the White House calling it cheap fakes, if you remember. And then you had Databash and others on CNN talking about how outrageous it is that Fox News would put something out like that. But that's the fake news lies. I'll give you one more. I've got a ton of them. Maybe later on in the hour, we'll talk about some more clips that are coming out this weekend about this and how they're all melting down. But let me just give you a little bit of the great Maze Moore. He's a fantastic follow on X. And he's got video after video after video of CNN, Politico, MS Now, fake news in it, as it were. Here's videos showing how the president of the United States, you remember the hoax that was the perfectly very fine people on both sides hoax that over and over and over and over again was perpetrated by the fake news. If you remember the president of the United States, who at the time, Charlottesville, way back when, said,
3: I'm not talking about the neo-Nazis and the white nationalists, because they should be condemned totally.
1: Yeah.
3: But you had many people in that group other than neo-Nazis and white nationalists, okay? I've condemned neo-Nazis.
1: Yeah.
3: I've condemned many different groups, but not all of those people were neo-Nazis, believe me. Not all of those people were white supremacists.
1: You all. Now, here's the thing. You've got all the fake news media outlets, and CNN especially, who had every single opportunity to do the right thing. To quote the president as he spoke, like you just heard. 2018, 2019, 2023, and 2024. What did they do? They didn't do that. They took him out of context. You know, fake newsy stuff.
3: You also had people that were very fine people on both sides. You had people in that group. Excuse me. I saw the same pictures as you did.
1: Yeah.
4: Those are the receipts. Why doesn't President Trump condemn racism? His own words and actions tell you why. He's a racist.
1: Wow. That was Don LeLemon, who, by the way, isn't on the network anymore. Ask why. But anyway, yeah, Don LeLemon, who was calling the president a racist and took his words out of context. That was in 2018. How do we do in 2019? I'm assuming by 2018 to 2019, there must have been someone at CNN who's like, hey, I could see the video of exactly what he said, and we're taking things out of context. We're being fake newsy. Now they didn't do it. Kept going. Here's Jakey Jake.
5: Okay, I'm being told we have it. Thank you. Run it, please.
6: Excuse me. To protest. Excuse me. They didn't put themselves down as you. And you had some very bad people in that group. But you also had people that were very fine people on both sides.
5: That was President Trump saying that very fine people were marching alongside neo-Nazis and skinheads.
1: Do I have to do it? Do I have to keep going? I mean, I have two more minutes of the great Maze Moore on X, who had this video. I could do this all day long, and I will do it a little bit more coming up next hour, maybe, as we talk more about this, because there's bound to be some more meltdown live this weekend, as we are live, on this topic. So here's what you need to know. The president of the United States has done it again. He's made lefty heads pop all over the United States because he tells them, we're not having CNN and we're not having MS Now, and we're not having Politico in the White House anymore because you're all fake news. We see what you do, and we're just kind of tired of it. And he's tired of it. And if he wants to do it, he can. And if you're tired of it, so am I. So because we're tired of it, let's move on, shall we? Yeah. All right, let's see what else we got going on this weekend. By the way, anytime you want to call, 866-588-8303, as we are live this weekend. We've got so much. Do we want to get into Greenland? Because I'm laughing because it's like a twofer. You know, it's kind of like usually you have the two for Tuesdays where you have the music DJs, the ones that kind of puke a little bit. It's like, yeah, everybody, it's 75 degrees outside. It's a two for Tuesday. Here's a double shot of Aerosmith. But in this case, it's a double shot of wins. So you got the fake news out of the White House.
3: We will win and we will win.
1: And then you have the other thing. The thing that was so fun on Friday where we found out that, wait a second. The president of the United States defied the experts and achieved permanent security control in Greenland? No. Is that true? Did that really happen? Well, apparently it did. How about this?
7: Hi, Aisha. Good to be with you. So President Trump has made a lot of headlines on comments over buying Greenland. This deal is not ownership. This would give the U.S. expanded strategic and military rights. And Secretary of State Marco Rubio responded to the announcement saying, quote, Greenland will forever be part of the strategic defense area of North America and exclude any adversary from it in the surrounding area. This deal permanently and completely addresses our national security concerns in Greenland. One State Department official explaining the agreement would give Washington the permanent access basing and overflight rights in Greenland. It would also ban any non-NATO base in Greenland. It also would bar adversaries from making investments in Greenland that could threaten the United States.
1: Now, that sounds like an America First idea that I kind of like. And I like things that are America First because I live in America and I like us to be first. As a matter of fact, I'd like us to be protected. And okay, yeah, all right, that's sure. So, yeah, we heard about it, the official news that we've got permanent security control in Greenland. It is big. China and Russia are not going to be there on Greenland. We've got security concerns forever part of the strategic defense area of North America and exclude any adversary from it and the surrounding area. So it is a huge deal. Obviously, there are people that are very upset about it, which is so funny. Like, how could you possibly be upset about this? And of course, there are. You know, the argument was made for a while now about Trump coming in and buying Greenland. Okay, maybe the idea of buying it was a little bit of a stretch. Possibly. It could have happened that way, but it didn't. But the idea was the protection that we needed, the things that are going on globally, what we have going on with China and Russia. Scott Jennings on CNN was bringing this up like back in January. Or it was a long time ago. It may not have been January, but he brought it up a couple of different times.
8: Are you going to sleep better at night knowing that we own Greenland?
9: Yes.
8: Are you losing?
9: Yes,
8: absolutely.
9: Absolutely.
10: I mean, you only seem to be but moderately familiar with the shape of the Earth and the globe.
8: No, I hear it's
10: it
8: round.
10: Is sitting.
8: Is that right?
10: It is sitting right between us and Russia.
8: Mm-hmm.
10: You do have Russia circling around. You do have China circling around. It has critical Earth minerals.
8: We already have
10: military bases there.
11: But
10: Europe,
11: you're talking about
10: and
11: these
10: Denmark
11: things,
10: hasn't
11: guys.
10: Done a great job with this. We could do well with this.
1: Right? Yeah, we could do well with this. And strategically, militarily, we need to. And so now the president has. And we've got this strategic deal that's going on with Greenland. We don't have to worry about Denmark. This is a big deal. And the experts said it was impossible, that Trump couldn't do it. Well, he got it done. And, you know, the important issue here is, why are there certain people that will continue to fight things that are going to be beneficial to the United States because Trump? Now, the first thing I think about with all of this, whether it is the fake news media being out, and by the way, Barack Obama did it too. Oh, yeah, we're going to get to that story coming up in just a bit. So when Barack Obama's like, could you imagine if I did this? You did. You literally did. No, he said that. We'll play all that coming up. But you have this issue with fake news and how media outlets are specifically going after Trump. And oh, by the way, here's a double by the way for you today. If you think this ends with Trump, if for some reason you're sitting there, wherever you are across the country, listening to the sound of my voice, and you're like, man, I just cannot wait until Donald Trump is out of office because then we won't have this nonsense anymore. Huh? Are you serious? Like, you think the fake news is going to stop being fake once Trump leaves office? No, it's the next man up or woman or however you want to say it. I don't know what the pronoun is, whichever one they're using. But the point is that it's just the next person up. They're going to continue to do this. Nothing is going to stop. And then with Greenland, what are you going to do? Are you going to unravel this? If the military believes,
12: wait, but it's not going to be Pete Hegseth's military. You wait until we get somebody else into the Department of Defense as opposed to the Department of War. We'll fix that. Okay, great. Can't wait for the first lefty to come in who probably hates the country and really doesn't mind if China and Russia have control of Greenland or any place else along the globe as it is, because you can't stand the country anyway. But is that what's going to happen next? Is that what we're in for? Like Democrats coming along and unraveling every single solitary thing that the president of the United States has done, even if it benefits you, like you, the lefty who's possibly watching right now at Rightline News on YouTube and X. You may very well be watching the program right now because I don't know, you get a kick out of me. Maybe you like my hair. I don't know. My hair's weird, but that's okay. But is that what you would want? Even if it benefited you, even if, let's just say, you were an employee at a restaurant and you're not paying tax on tips. Well, it depends, because you might live in a blue city, blue state,
1: that's still going against the idea because Trump. And you must be pretty peeved about that. Although, if you're living in a blue state and you want to hang out there and you continue to allow them to do these things to you, then, you know, maybe you're cool with that. But do you see where I'm going with this? That you have people who will unravel even things that will benefit. Last time I checked, I think there's probably leftists who work in restaurants and get tax on tips. So let's hope that's not the case. Good things going on. All right, top of the news from the Rightline newsroom coming up. We'll have more for you. My name is Drew Steele. This is Rightline.
9: Rightline with Drew Steele.
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18: ABC News, I'm Wayne Cabot. Here's what we know about an ICE shooting a short time ago in Austin, leaving a man wounded. From ABC's Jacqueline Lee.
19: Austin City Councilman saying an ICE officer rammed that man's vehicle, then got out of his own federal vehicle and fired at least 5 times. That man taken to the hospital.
18: He's now in the trauma center. A blue Toyota with bullet holes in the passenger side is behind police tape near an overpass. A crowd's been gathering, passing cars, honking in support of the protesters. One man holding up a sign saying nobody is safe. A council member for the city of Austin telling ABC News that the local police, were not allowed to conduct a crime scene investigation. Patrick DeHaan of Gas Buddy expects further increases in gas prices because of the squeeze on Gulf oil. Average price of regular gas in the U.S. today holding steady, $4.48 a gallon, says AAA, with diesel just over $6.50. This is ABC.
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4: Most of Central Florida is dry with temperatures in the mid-70s to start the day. A good 50% chance, though, for scattered showers and storms this afternoon. Orlando to the south likely will see the best chance for some heavy rain today. Temperatures expected to hit the upper 80s and 90s, reaching 90 degrees today in Orlando. From Channel 9 Eyewitness News, I'm meteorologist Cassandra Crimi.
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5: All right, anytime you want to watch at Right Line News on YouTube and X, Right Line with Drew Steele, the podcast. 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All right. 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
5: No. I don't know what they're working on. We'll find out right now. AP Anita Padilla is in the Right Line newsroom. She's right there. She's got what they're working on today, this weekend. What's up?
6: Hey there, Drew. Hey. Topping the news, an illegal alien from Guatemala facing deportation, accused of voting illegally in a national election. ICE agents arrested Helda Araceli Mendez Merida in Indianapolis. Homeland Security officials say she sneaked into the country back in 2015 and then ignored a deportation order that's been on the books since 2019. DHS Secretary Mark Wayne Mullen applauding the arrest, saying, quote, if even one non-citizen casts a vote, it steals a vote from an American citizen. He vowed that she will be deported so that she can never poison our elections again. President Trump's planned triumphal arch in Washington just cleared a major hurdle, the FAA ruling that the massive 260-foot structure does not, will not pose a hazard to flights going in and out of Reagan National Airport. The arc will stand near the Lincoln Memorial, right in the flight path for landing planes. Democratic lawmakers are slamming the project, calling it dangerous and irresponsible. They note that it comes just a year and a half after a deadly plane crash in that exact airspace. But federal officials say as long as the arc has obstruction lights, it is cleared to go up. Groundbreaking is expected in the coming days. Well, there are now tougher standards in place for anyone who's trying to get a green card. U.S. Citizenship and Immigration Services began applying the new guidance officially today. It officially ends a Biden-era rule on just who counts as a so-called public charge. Immigration officers now have much broader discretion to look at an applicant's use of government benefits, meaning would they eventually need to benefit from Medicaid, housing assistance, food

0: stamps and even financial aid for college. Officials say the goal is to uphold the rule of law and protect taxpayers from subsidizing people who cannot support themselves. The tougher standards apply to all new green card applicants. That is the latest right now from the Rightline Newsroom. I'm Anita Padilla, the news director here at Rightline. Let's toss it back over to Drew in the studio.
1: All right, AP, we appreciate you there in the Rightline Newsroom. And anytime you want to check out the stories that they are working on, it's simple. You can go to our website, rightlinenews.com. You can check it out right there. Speaking of a DHS secretary, as AP was just talking about Mark Wayne Mullen, he was on Fox this weekend to talk about, yeah, these non-citizens charged with unlawfully voting in federal elections. It's a funny thing. That thing that everybody says never happens, it happened again.
2: Well, and this list is only growing, by the way. We have 1,620 cases moving right now that are under investigation. We have 151 arrests, and we have 300,000 we're looking into, and that list grows every single day. And by the way, this list is continuing being compiled by states of their own public voting registers. So we're going through and we're scrubbing them. We're comparing them with those that are in the country illegally, those that are legal permanent residents, those that are citizens. If we can't find them on our list, then we start figuring out who you are and why did you vote and were you legally able to vote.
1: Yeah, it would be nice to figure that out. But, of course, Democrats aren't going to help us do that because it's almost as if they like that they're doing it because usually when somebody who is either here in the country illegally or dead, they vote Democrat. It's a weird thing.
3: Not a joke.
1: Thanks, Joe. Also, the DHS Secretary Mark Wayne Mullen was on with Dana Bash on Friday, I believe, and a few things I wanted to get to with regard to immigration. One thing I wanted to mention, because this has been something that we have been talking about here in the state of Florida. We are here in the state, and this is where we're broadcasting from each and every day and on the weekends. By the way, we do a weekday show. So if you like what you're hearing right now, we have a show called Florida's Voice with Drew Steele, Monday through Friday, 3 to 6 p.m. And you can watch wherever you are across the country at FL, like Florida, FL Voice News on YouTube, Rumble, X, Facebook, and Instagram. And we're syndicated across the state. But one of the stories we've been talking about is a Florida GOP representative, Maria Salazar, who ripped the president of the United States in an ad that she's doing for her reelection.
4: Mr. President, some of your immigration enforcement efforts have gone too far. In July, 50% of the 50,000 people that were detained had no criminal record.
1: We're going to get to that part in just a second.
4: Careful what your advisors are telling you about immigration policy. The same Hispanics who helped you get to the White House in 2024 feel betrayed today.
1: They feel betrayed today? The same Hispanics that got the president of the United States to the White House in 2024 feel betrayed. Now, let me just get something straight. If I'm not mistaken, and Dee, there on the other side of the glass there in the newsroom, you can talk in my ear right now because I just want to get something straight. You can be the ombudsman if you don't mind. Am I crazy, or did the president of the United States over and over and over and over, and hold on, I'm looking at my watch, over and over and over and over and over and over again, I can keep going, during the 24 campaign, didn't he talk about how we were going to deport people out of the country? Didn't he? Yes, the mass deportations. I mean, we talked about it. Criminal and others. We'll get to that in just a second. But the point is that there's not one single solitary person in the United States who was not sure whether or not the president was thinking about doing this. But Maria Salazar, who's a GOP rep, who, by the way, the president still endorses, even though she's ripped him about mass deportations in this ad. What is she making the case? She's making it sound as if they didn't know. They didn't realize that there was a possibility that people who broke the law and are in the country illegally might be deported. Well, Mark Wayne Mullen, the DHS secretary, was talking to Dana Bash on fake news CNN, I think it was on Friday, and this is how the conversation went. And it's one of those things where we just have to be honest. We have to make a decision. We did make a decision in 24, but because they keep bringing it up in 2026, we've got to reinforce the decision once again. Here, just listen to this.
2: Most of the time, they have someone else with them, and on the average, it's three people that they have with them that are also illegal.
1: Now listen.
5: Okay, so I just want to be clear, just going back to the crux of what Republican Congresswoman Salazar is saying. She is citing numbers that were FOIA'd. You all are not putting out numbers. They had to be FOIA'd to get from the Department of Homeland Security. And in July, 50% of the 50,000 people detained had no criminal record.
2: Well,
5: you
2: not,
5: are totally comfortable
2: I will say
5: with
2: that's
5: that,
2: actually
5: and you'll continue
2: not,
5: on that.
2: I'll say that's actually not true. Every one of them was criminals because they broke our nation's laws when they came across our borders illegally.
1: Boom. Now, some people might say that's a boom moment. That's one of those moments where you're like, doesn't that mean something? I know. I can't believe we're talking about this in 2026. I thought we've already figured this out in 2024. But we are continuing to talk about this because now the left is outraged that people who broke our laws are going to be deported. And wait, there's more. Now, listen to what else was said, because Dana Bash was like, well, hold on a second. When you talk about breaking the laws.
5: Beyond that.
2: Well, what level of criminal activity are you willing to accept?
1: Yeah, that's enough for me. Yeah. So she's like, well, beyond the fact that they broke our laws and came into the country illegally, why are you deporting them? Beyond that? So you have Republicans who have constituents who are, I guess, trying to convince their representatives that they're very upset about what is going on right now with deportations. I'm not sure about that. I think maybe the representatives are upset personally about it because maybe they're not exactly, you know, maybe they're like squishy rhino Republicans, that kind of thing. I'm not saying that about Maria Salazar necessarily, but maybe. But I'm not really buying that because they know, and you know, no matter where you live in this country, you know what 24 was all about and that this is a big question. I mean, how much criminal activity are we willing to accept? So are we going to enforce the nation's laws or are we not? And that's what ICE does. Oh, and by the way, how about this part of the conversation with Mark Wayne Mullen and Dana Bash on fake news CNN before they were not permitted to be in the White House by the president? Sorry, I'm not laughing, but I actually inside I'm laughing, but outside I'm laughing, too. So listen to this exchange. I wonder what Dana Bash and CNN and all the lefties think about this.
2: Wanted in other states. It is our job. That's what we do. So the American people, remember, they got tired of the lawlessness that was taking place under the Biden administration. They were tired of our open borders because of the Biden administration.
1: Yep.
2: Keep in mind, we've arrested 2,150 terrorists that were led into this country underneath Biden, and we've arrested them underneath President Trump's leadership. Guess what? Every one of those terrorists gave a fake name. Yes, 2,150 terrorist, not terrorist watch list, terrorist. Wow. Every one of those that came in the country gave a fake name.
1: What does she say about that?
2: So I got to make the assumption we arrest somebody that is.
1: I'm sorry. No, she wants to change the subject. See, it was like, I want to talk about something. I want you to stop talking. I want you to shut up now because I want to change the subject because really you want to change the subject. So that's the DHS Secretary Mark Wayne Mullen, who goes on to CNN fake news and describing the fact that 2,150 terrorists, not terrorist watch list, terrorists that were let in by the Biden administration that gave fake names were caught. So not only did you have an open border that brought in millions of people illegally, but it brought in terrorists. So instead of being like, well, we probably should be talking about that more. Nah, they're not going to do that. They're going to try to get the subject changed. Yeah, we're not doing that. Well, I mean, they do it, but we didn't do it. All right, but now we are. Moving on. All right, what else do we got going on here on Rightline this weekend? Hope your weekend's going well. By the way, anytime you want to call, 866-588-8303, as we are live, you most certainly can do that. Oh, yeah, I'm just looking at the time, and I want to make sure we have enough time to do this. But coming up in a little bit, Bill Maher's got this program. You know, he's still a lefty, and every once in a while he says something that you like, and that's really nice, but he's still a lefty. He still wants Democrats to win. He had not only Christopher Rufo on, but he had Jessica Tarlov. Jessica Tarlov, who is part of the Five on Fox, she said some things that were very interesting, enlightening, and also said something that might be the most ridiculous thing I've heard in a very long time. And that's from a leftist. And that's saying something because we're only, less than 45 minutes into the show, and already I've played a lot of ridiculousness just from today. So there's more on that coming up. I want to make sure we have enough time to play the clip because we're getting ready to head into break. And then the left has done it again. Do you remember, and I'm asking Dee now as the ombudsman, I'm asking you if you're watching. Do you remember in 2016 when we were told about the Trump-Russia collusion hoax, Donald Trump wins the election, and then we had the Electoral College issue where the lefties of Hollywood all got together and made this video about, hey, electors, there's a chance where you can stop the will of the American people from having Donald Trump be president of the United States. And as electors, you just got to do the right thing. Oh, what's the right thing? Tell me. Well, the right thing is to make sure that you vote against Donald Trump and for Hillary Clinton as president of the United States. No, thanks. But that's basically how it went. But they made this video and it was really cringy and creepy. Well, they've done it again. And it is hysterical beyond belief because do they not know how they're being played? Well, they don't. Well, coming up, probably right after the break, I want to make sure that I play this. Jamie Lee Curtis, Robert De Niro, all the usual leftists there in Hollywood who were part of that 2016 video did another one. And it's, some might say it's precious. It is. And laughable. And we'll play it for you coming up. All right. Anytime you want to watch, at Rightline News on YouTube and X. My name is Drew Steele. This is Rightline.
3: Rightline with Drew Steele.
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3: Back to Right Line with Drew Steele.
14: I get to the interview and the guy's like, hi, like, welcome to meet you. And I'm like, hi, nice to meet you. I see his eyes look exactly like they look, they go down. And then I had to bring up the pimple. So I was like, also like, please don't mind like the big pimple on my lip. Like it literally popped out of nowhere. And he was like kind of laughing. He was like, yeah, like no worries about it. Like it happens, blah, blah, blah. The day after the interview in the morning, I get an email. And they freaking rejected me because of my pimple. I can't even make this up. It says something about like we take pride in appearance or something. I was like, are you joking me? Like they said it in the most subtle way. It was about the pimple.
1: They said it in the most subtle way. Are you sure it was about the pimple? So that is a woman on, I don't know, TikTok or whatever social media platform. Very upset because she didn't get a job because during the interview, she had a massive pimple on her lip. And she thinks that that was the reason why. But then they said there's something about appearances. And so that's why she didn't get the job. Now, there couldn't be any other... I'm looking at D right now on the other side of the glass. It couldn't be anything else, right, D? It couldn't be anything else except the pimple. It couldn't be maybe the way she was dressed or something else that was going on or something that was a red flag, I don't know, somewhere with or maybe her social media post. I don't know what it is, but are you sure that's what it is? It might have been something else. That's all I'm saying. I don't know, but we move on. That's it. Anytime you want to watch it, Right Line News on YouTube and X. All right, here we go. So remember the crazy leftists in Hollywood are always going to be crazy leftists. They're going to hate Trump, Trump derangement syndrome. We know how that goes. It's just
15: if you're crazy and you know it sounds like this.
16: Donald Trump and his extremist allies.
1: Yeah, we got it. Okay. So that whole thing. Well, here's the latest from the Hollywood crowd. Check this out. So you got Jamie Lee Curtis and others. And this is the video that they just put out. I think it was on Friday. Check this out.
17: Hi, I'm Jamie Lee Curtis.
18: Hi. Noah Wiley.
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21: Ramon Gerard Estevez, a.k.a. Martin Sheen.
1: By the way, if you're not watching at Right Line News on YouTube Next, they're all holding up their hand like they're swearing by holding up the hand. I don't know where the other hand is, but let's see.
22: Dr. Isaiah Ike Wilson III, Colonel, United States. Retired.
17: And yeah. I do solemnly swear that I will support
23: and defend the Constitution of the United States
24: against all enemies, foreign and domestic.
22: That I will continue to bear true faith and allegiance to the same.
25: And that I take this obligation freely.
26: Without any mental reservation or purpose of evasion.
17: I am proud to affirm my oath to the Constitution.
25: And I hope you will too.
1: So they're hoping that everybody is going to uphold the Constitution of the United States. It's a pledge to defend the U.S. Constitution. In a new campaign to protest Trump. Now, I'm laughing because obviously they're weird and it's just crazy the lengths to which they will go. Do they realize what's going on with the party right now? Because here's the funny part. While they're holding up their hands and saying that we love the Constitution, do you realize as Democrats, as crazy leftists, the DSA, the Democrat Socialists of America, have taken over the party and they're not too fond of the Constitution? This is Cliff Connolly. He's like one of these DSA co-chair guys. And they had this little Zoom meeting going on where he said,
27: so the two things that we're famous for is our commitment to a program and our hatred of the United States Constitution.
1: Huh.
27: And what the program does is it gives us a roadmap to revolution, and it gives us the obstacle that we finally will have to get over to have a revolution, which is the United States Constitution, the basis of the United States government.
1: Hey, let me ask you a question. All you crazy leftists there in Hollywood, do you know that guy? Because that's the guy that's part of your party, the DSA, which is now the Democrat Party, all the same. Did you know that? That they're thinking that, that thing that you're holding up your hand there and you're raising your right hand and swearing that you're going to uphold the Constitution. Yeah, your party doesn't. The DSA members don't. They're talking about how they want to get rid of the Constitution. Their hatred of the United States Constitution. The obstacle that socialists must get over to have a revolution. Did you know that? You probably did. Maybe not. So spare us your fake outrage and going against Trump and to uphold the Constitution when the DSA that has taken over your party doesn't even like the Constitution. Yeah. I'm telling you, it's easy. It's easy to call them out. All right, this is Right Line.
3: Right Line. Bruce Steele.
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0: From ABC News, I'm Wayne Cabot. An ICE shooting in Texas. A man was shot during a targeted raid in Austin, where a city official tells us the man's vehicle was rammed, 5 shots fired. The man shot in the torso, now serious condition, at a trauma center. ABC News has learned that local police are being kept away from the scene of a bullet-riddled passenger vehicle. ABC's Jacqueline Lee.
2: Crowds gathering and protesters in attendance. Lawmakers are calling for transparency as this investigation unfolds. We did reach out to the Department of Homeland Security for comment.
0: Sources tell us that the person shot is believed to be a Venezuelan national illegally in the U.S. with a final order of removal. In Russia, Ukrainian forces fired more than 1,000 drones toward Moscow overnight, the mayor calling it the city's largest ever drone attack, hitting a high-rise in an oil refinery. It happened as Russians voted in the first parliamentary election since the war, the balloting virtually devoid of opposition to Vladimir Putin, and early results show his party winning. Ukraine's Zelensky spoke today with President Trump and announced the two will meet at the UN this week. CNN is supposed to be the pool network for the Trump UN visit, but tonight the network says it doesn't really know how that'll be affected by Trump's ban on their reporters. ABC's Olivia Rubin.
4: CNN is calling this ban illegal, and MS Now is saying they will take any and all steps necessary to defend their First Amendment right.
0: About the widening war in the Gulf.
5: New signs of tension in the Middle East. Ballistic missiles and drones launched by Iranian-backed Houthi rebels striking Saudi Arabia's capital of Riyadh. Thick smoke seen rising near the airport. The Houthis targeting oil facilities in a key port along the coast, further disrupting Saudi oil production.
0: ABC's Stephen Portnoy. Gas Buddy says that the rise in prices is not over, with Election Day now 44 days away. 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